0: It was a guy who kind of got that going when we were growing up. It was such a defensive position.
1: That's right.
0: And then you had Ripken and Robin Yao. As this is bounced towards first. Honey, nice play. He'll glove it. Take it himself. Three unassisted to retire the side. That's a 1-2-3 third. We head to the fourth. 3-0 Sooners. Hey, let's get some runs here, dogs. 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
0: Back in Omaha, it's 3-0 Oklahoma as we go to the fourth. Let's send out a big hello to Andrew Caraway and thinking about Andrew and his family.
1: Yes, we are, Andrew. Thoughts and prayers with you and Kirsten and your whole family.
0: Thank you to Christy the Bulldog Bell listening in and BR Jim, Dorsey Hill the Voodoo Dog, Tony Meadow, Greg Herbs. Well, Oklahoma got three in the first. See if we can get the dogs on the board here in the fourth. And to tell you all about it, time to turn it over to a distinguished great American, the one and only, Mr. David Johnson.
1: All right, thank you very much, Jeff. Lou Ho. Coming to the plate here for the Bulldogs. He lined to short his first time. Ryland was the man that hit that two-run homer off the foul pole in the first inning of Saturday's victory over Texas. Let's see if he can get it going here. The Dogs with just one hit. Branch walked in the third. That's the only time the Dogs have been able to get the leadoff man on. Now the pitch from Mercurius at foul over on the third base side. Dogs tonight are in the first base dugout as the visiting team, Oklahoma, over on the third base side. In the postseason, Lujo is 12 for 30. Here's the pitch. This one's popped up. Shallow right. The second baseman, Branch, will make the catch for out number one.
0: Mercurius just keeping George off balance.
1: Yep.
0: Pitching a heck of a game.
1: So here's Shaggy. He bounced to second his first time. Boy, and the awning here creates a really big shadow, but you can also have sunlight in the middle of the shadow, and that's exactly where the pitcher's mound is right now.
0: Yeah, there are different spots and patches.
1: Yeah.
0: And Kyle got fortunate where that ball was popped.
1: Exactly. In a shadow part, swing and a miss. Shaggy down in the count, nothing and one. Michael hitting 285 on the air with 20 homers. He's driven in 55. The outfielders out in center and left have to cover their eyes when the ball is being thrown. Here's the pitch. Swing and a miss again. 94 on the fastball.
0: Well, how about O'Shaughnessy with a postseason for the ages against Mississippi State and
1: yes,
0: Liberty.
1: Indeed.
0: Unbelievable.
1: Yes, indeed. Pitch on the way here. Nothing and two. And here it is. Misses inside there. And it's 1-2, 83 on that pitch there from Mercurius. One out, nobody on here in the fourth. Dogs trailing at 3-0. On another gorgeous night here in Omaha, Nebraska. Boy, Mercurius Pitching right from the sunlight into the shadow. Fastball just misses there. 96 on that.

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2: I gave him a high five, and Kirby goes, that was a great at-bat you had out there.
3: That's
2: just
3: awesome.
2: Locked in.
3: So, Caden didn't record his first strikeout until the fifth inning, and now he's got five.
2: There's one out in the seventh. Righty on righty, the pitch to Branch misses down and away. That's 1-0. Again, I know how proud his parents are, Kyle's parents, Colby's parents, Rusty and Carrie. Mr. Zimple listing in all the grandparents. Aoki, the 1-0. Misses upstairs, 2-0 the count. Really a big out to get right here with a walk at the top of the order waiting. Again, Oklahoma just red hot. Obviously, every team in Omaha is hot. You get to a winner's bracket game, you're really hot. But Oklahoma, they were on the brink. Here's a 2-0. Called a strike on the outer half. And remember, too, in that regional championship game, Tech was beating them 7-3. And OU came back. And they have not looked back. And rolled through the super and beat Alabama 9-0 on Saturday. Caden's 2-1 misses upstairs. It's 3-1. It's a 4-2 lead for the Sooners. There's one out and nobody aboard. Kyle Branch, 9-hole hitter at the plate. Caden Aoki throws 95th pitch of the night. This is hooked foul down the left field line, out of play. Up into the second row. But it stays light so late here, and it gets light so early here, too. I mean, we're just past 8 o'clock Central Time, and it might as well be 3 in the afternoon. Three balls and two strikes to Kyle Branch. Caden Aoki kicks and fires. This is hit high out into left. Ishikawa retreating, shy of the track, makes a catch, two away. That was a good battle there. And Caden has now set down five in a row. Two away for Jason Walk, who has been tremendous. Big hello to Stephen and Amy Smith down in Mississippi. Brandon Yeoman says, go Dogs. 4-2 Oklahoma, and the Sooners are batting in the bottom of the seventh. And there goes that camera again.
3: There it is.
2: It's like a helicopter's coming by. Aoki kicks and fires. Had him out in front, nothing and one. Get change there. That one at 76. So the Georgia outfield is now Ishikawa, Newman, and Lujo left to right. You got Huddy, Wynn, Branch, and Phelps first to third around the horn. Trey is in on the edge of the grass, guarding against a potential bunt here from the speedy Walk. The 0-1 misses down and in, 1-1. Remember the old pitcher for the Braves, Bob Walk. I always thought that's a terrible name for a pitcher.
3: That's right.
2: One of those things.
3: Then again, you can have a last name of Hack and be a Hall of Fame golf coach.
2: Amen. Here's a 1-1. Misses down in Kentucky had a kicker named Chance Poor. It's like, what were his parents doing to him there? It's 2-1 to Walk. Two outs for Oklahoma here at the bottom of the seventh. Nobody aboard. The Sooners leading Georgia 4-2. Swing and a miss. That one in the dirt. He chased a change. It's 2-2. In Oklahoma awaiting the loser tomorrow night, and that's at 8 Eastern. They got different start times.

0: the Georgia Bulldogs Sports Network. Welcome to Dogs Postgame. Coming up, we'll run through the numbers, hear from head coach Wes Johnson, and look ahead to the Bulldogs' next game. Now, let's go back to the ballpark.
1: The Sooners a winner here tonight. It was a great game. Georgia comes up just short. Oklahoma winning by a final score of 4-3. Let's check the totals for you. The Sooners, 4 runs, 8 hits, and no errors. Oklahoma strands 4 base runners, 2 in scoring position. For the Bulldogs, 3 runs on 8 hits and 1 error. Georgia strands 8, 2 in scoring position. The Bulldogs now 52-13 on the year. And again, just Georgia's 2nd loss in the Bulldogs' last 22 games. And for Oklahoma, the Sooners have now won 7 in a row. So their record is now 40-22. The winning pitcher, Xander Mercurius, he was terrific. He gets his 1st win of the year. So Mercurius is 1-2 on the season. Caden Aoki suffering a tough luck loss, falling to 9-2 on the year. And the save goes to Jackson Cleveland. That is his 9th. So the way it sets up now, Oklahoma is in the driver's seat on this side, as North Carolina is on the other. And tomorrow you will have a pair of elimination games. We'll set the stage for you with that. Tomorrow at 2 o'clock, you'll have West Virginia and Troy. And the winner of that will have to beat North Carolina twice. And then tomorrow evening at 8 o'clock, you are going to have Georgia and Texas. And the winner of that one will then have to beat the Sooners twice. So to get to the finals, Georgia's going to have to win 3 straight games. And these Dogs can absolutely do that. That's Georgia's 1st loss of the postseason, including the 3 wins of the SEC tournament. Georgia was a perfect 6-0 in the NCAA tournament. So we'll see if the Dogs can come off the deck. And again, it is another night game tomorrow. Texas cruised past Alabama today 14-2. And the Dogs, that thing happened, or Georgia does get back-to-back complete games. And Aoki was terrific. He goes 8 innings. It's one of those rare 8-inning complete games. So we head on to Tuesday's play. And this team, which has had such a phenomenal season and has been so resilient throughout the year, just going to have to fight back and find a way. And whoever does win tomorrow night has got that renewed life. And if anybody can do this, these Georgia Bulldogs most certainly can. Again, we've only used 2 pitchers here this weekend, and this lineup, 1 through 9, is really good. Tip of the cap to Mercurius and Cleveland as they get the win and the save. And Oklahoma prevails by a final score of 4-3. We'll be back to Omaha when we return. We'll head down to the field. DJ will visit with Bulldogs assistant coach Will Coggin as you listen to Georgia baseball from the College World Series on the Georgia Bulldogs Sports Network.
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1: Final score here tonight in Omaha. It was Oklahoma 4 and Georgia 3. As the Sooners move on into the winner's bracket, it'll be Georgia and Texas in an elimination game tomorrow night. And the loser of that one, the season will come to an end. And for the winner, they'll have to beat the Sooners twice on Wednesday and then Thursday. 4-3, the final. 4 runs, 8 hits, no errors for Oklahoma. 3 runs, 8 hits, and 1 error for Georgia. The Sooners score 3 times in the first inning. And OU makes it stand up. A valiant comeback from Georgia, but the Dogs come up just short. And we've got just a moment, just past 10 o'clock in the East. Let's pause 10 seconds. 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
1: All right, the final pitching lines here tonight for Caden. He goes 8 innings, 8 hits, 4 runs, 6 strikeouts, and no walks through 115 pitches. Mercurius goes 7 and a third, 6 hits, 3 runs, 9 strikeouts, 2 walks. And all 3 Georgia runs coming on solo homers from Kenny Ishikawa, Brennan Hudson, and Daniel Jackson. OU got 3 in the first. The Sooners had 2 home runs. Jackson Willits with a 2-run homer in the first, and Brendan Brock with a solo shot in the fourth. And Cleveland able to pick up the save. The attendance tonight was 24,455. Our marker 7 first pitch will be just after 8 o'clock tomorrow night, which means a 7:40 airtime. And DJ will visit the Bulldogs assistant coach Will Coggin when we return. 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
7: Postgame show continues on with Georgia assistant coach Will Coggin. The Bulldogs coming up just short tonight here against Oklahoma. College World Series, Will, these are these kind of games. They are just gut-wrenching, but just another great ball game. Oklahoma just comes out on top there at the end.
8: Yeah, I really felt like we were prepared and we were ready to play and, you know, put up more runs on the scoreboard than what we did today. Just, you know, tippy cap to their pitcher. He did a great job. He mixed pitches, you know, and early in the game, they they were able to get out in front. We were never able to amount a comeback, and just I really felt like we were going to blow it open there for 1 second. But that's just baseball, right? You hate to say that.
7: Yeah.
8: You know, and this bad timing for it, right? But tip of cap to their pitchers, they held us down.
7: Well, we fed the outfield seats. Unfortunately, they were all solo homers.
8: Right. Yeah, they did a good job not walking us too much, and then you know we just got to do a better job of coming out tomorrow. Because, I thought Caden did a great job. The first inning, he did what he's a winner, and he did exactly what he always does. Even if he gives up a little bit, he's just going to keep competing, and he gave us a chance to win, which is all you can ask.
7: Yeah, it was almost a tale of two games from Saturday where we got the big lead in the first, and then Oklahoma gets the lead, and they didn't give up the scoreboard. Like Mercurius, a freshman, but did a great job today.
8: Yeah, he did a great job. And then the guy they brought in out of the bullpen just really mixed us. They did a good job mixing their pitches, and then when they give us good pitches to hit, we just couldn't quite capitalize. So, our kids, obviously they competed their tails off. We just got to do a little bit better tomorrow with, obviously, we got Texas, right?
7: So
8: we got to come out tomorrow. It's do or die now at this point. Hopefully our guys will come out fighting, and because it'll be a dogfight tomorrow night for sure.
7: This feels like a great crew to have, though, with the backs against the wall.
8: No, this is one of, if not my favorite team I've ever coached. A bunch of winners. They're a true joy to be around. So hopefully tomorrow we'll come out, and we just got to take it one game at a time now.
7: All right, thanks a lot, Will. Appreciate it.
8: Thank you. Go Dogs.
7: All right, the Dogs will take on Texas tomorrow. And unfortunately, Oklahoma gets the win here tonight, holding off the Bulldogs by a score of 4-3. We'll continue on with the postgame show when we come back here on the Georgia Bulldogs Sports Network.
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6: Right now, until the supplemental draft happens, or could there be another twist and turn along with this story?
7: Well, it'll be interesting to see what Texas Tech says. I mean, they were very adamant in that lengthy video they put out last week that, you know, Brendan Sorsby had an addiction, and they were there to support him, and they were going to be unequivocal in their support. I would imagine they will reiterate that. But certainly there's some tension, right? I mean, there's some tension between Texas Tech and the Big 12, you know, potentially with others outside of the Big 12. But I think that's going to be what's interesting to watch is, you know, we sometimes there's a lot of emotions and things are said and then things calm down. I think back to the, you know, Notre Dame ACC spat at the end of the 2025 season, that seems to have calmed down. But now we may just be in the middle of a war of words, so to speak. Even though, you know, again, it appears now that Brendan Sorsby is not going to play at all for Texas Tech. So how that's handled on the Tech side especially will be very interesting.
6: It will. This story has been interesting. It's been confusing. It's been intriguing. It's been all over the place, as you know, Adam. But you're Johnny on the spot, been all over it, man. Thanks so much for giving us some time. We definitely appreciate you here on Game Night.
7: All right, fellas. Thanks for having me.
6: Thank you. Adam Rittenberg, ESPN College Football Senior Writer, is with us here on Game Night, presented by Progressive Insurance. 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He's Emmett Golden. I'm Q Myers. Coming up next, should an NFL team

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2: 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They were literally one play away from getting to the Super Bowl. If you don't think that Trent McDuffie or Myles Garrett can make one play for you, y'all are crazy.
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3: It's Evan Cohen. Coming up Tuesday, we'll continue to react to the Knicks winning their first title in 53 years. 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
9: It hasn't sunk in. I'm just thankful that this opportunity presented itself and we're able to get it done.
10: This is Mr. New York. He is the new Derek Jeter of this generation.
11: I envisioned at some point I knew I was going
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11: win.
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13: $104 million. That's what Jalen Brunson signed as a free agent back in 2022 as he was a member of the Dallas Mavericks. Inking that contract took him to the New York Knicks. A lot of people thought that that was an overpay. Now, 4 years later, he is the NBA champion. Clearly, it was worth it. How great of a free agent signing was that when it's all said and done is the question we ask here on Game Night on ESPN Radio, the ESPN app, SiriusXM Channel 80, and tune in. We are presented by Progressive Insurance. He's Emmett Golden. I'm Q Myers. Emmett, some fun facts real quick. Before Jalen Brunson arrived with the Knicks, they had won one playoff series in 21 seasons. They have now won at least one series in each of their four seasons with Jalen Brunson, including being NBA champs. So they took, he went from, you know, they went from an organization that couldn't buy a round in the playoffs to winning the whole thing in four, I think, short years. For only 4 years, $104 million seems like a hell of a bargain as far as I'm concerned.
14: It, I mean, we might argue the best bargain in NBA history. You know, I might be able to listen to that. But, yeah, it was a great move by the Knicks, a terrible move by the Mavericks. You know, they've made a couple bad ones over the years here in recent history. And the Knicks, they jumped on it, and it was a smart move. And, look, there was the narrative that a small guard can't lead a team to a championship. And he broke that narrative now.
13: You know what's funny about that? I'm glad you brought that up because that was something that Becky Hammon said. She's obviously the Aces head coach. She spent plenty of time in the Spurs organization. It's so funny because she said that. It's like everyone just couldn't wait till Jalen Brunson won just to be able to say, oh, we told you, or look, you're wrong, come out and apologize, or whatever. People are wrong all the time. People are wrong all the time. Hell, I've been wrong all the time about, you know, certain different thoughts that we've had or assumptions that we've made or how we view somebody or some team. The thing is, she could still be right. This was just an exception, and he's just a different dude. Sometimes right. You can look at certain players and be like, yeah, that guy's not going to be able to take them where they need to go. And then he just happens to be, or she happens to be way better than expected in the norm. So there, you know, what they say, yeah, the two things can be true.
14: To every rule. Yeah,
13: right, exactly.
14: Yeah. And that too.
13: Listen, he feels like the exception to the rule.
14: Look, Spud Webb wasn't supposed to be able to dunk. You know what I'm saying? Right. Like, he just wasn't. Like, most people his size don't. He was the exception. He had that type of bounce. So maybe most small right. guards can't lead a team, but Jalen Brunson sure can.
13: Yeah,
14: because
13: in a major way.
14: Yeah, he's got that dog in him, and he proved it.
13: Yeah, he really did. And obviously, the team around him was the right dynamic, and the coach did the right things to push the right buttons to put them in position. But ultimately, Jalen Brunson, not only an NBA champ, but also the finals MVP. I thought what Michelle Smallman had to say on Unsportsmanlike here on ESPN Radio was fantastic when she talked about Brunson.
15: Jalen Brunson is the definition of it doesn't matter what other people say about you as long as you believe in yourself. Because here's a guy who is a two-time champion at the collegiate level and was drafted in the second round. This is a guy that the Dallas Mavericks had and let walk. This is a guy that when he was brought here by the Knicks that everyone doubted, he's too small. We shouldn't be building around him. Can he be the guy? Can he be a 1A guy? And he just kept his head down and he kept working. This was a guy that the Knicks believed in so much that they imported his teammates to build the culture of this team around him. This is a guy that no matter what the deficit was, he never wavered. Jalen Brunson is a winner at the highest level. And congratulations to him because he earned this.
14: Yeah, he did, and he does, and he's also the same guy every day. I don't see Brunson turning into some egomaniac, right? I don't see it. I even had somebody tell me, like, yeah, man, his interviews aren't good. You know, like, he just doesn't talk a lot. And I said, well, that's who he was the whole time.
13: Right.
14: You know, and to do something and switch up, to me, that says more about you than anything. So I love the fact that he is who he is, and I don't think he's going to change. And the Knicks are better because he's on their team.
13: I just like what Small said about him because she pointed out everywhere he's won. He's won on every level. He is a winner. He's truly a winner. He is a guy that believes himself, and sometimes that's all you really truly need. I think that there's guys like that in every walk of life, every profession. There's guys that you look at and they're like, yeah, he can't do this or she can't do that, and then they go out and do it, right? It doesn't mean that the narrative, you know, is oh, well, you got to get rid of that narrative anymore. You have to, it's fine, go find someone small, they can get it done because Jalen Brunson did it. No, he's just better than everyone else. He's just an extraordinary dude. Just like Steph Curry, who's really not as little as everyone thinks he is, you know, he's happens to be the greatest shooter of all time, right? And a lot of people doubted him, right? I mean, if they saw him as the end-all, be-all from the jump, he probably wouldn't have been a Davidson. No disrespect, but he probably wouldn't have been a Davidson.
14: Yeah. Yeah, and everybody has their path, right?
13: Right.
14: And it kind of makes you who you are.
13: That's what makes you special, right?
14: Yeah, yeah. I even think about his dad. You see that video of him. You could tell he can't stand his father. At the time, his dad's working him out, playing basketball and training him. And you could tell he is so mad. But that played a role into this. You right. know, it's all about, man, your experiences make you who you are. And, you know, sometimes in a negative way, sometimes in a positive way, seems like there were a lot of positives that occurred throughout throughout Brunson's life to get him there.
13: I think he's a lot of fun. He to me is a guy that's fun to root for. Because of everything that we talked about, the size, the no quit in them, the fact that they could be down 29 and he still believes that they're going to come back and win. The way that he doesn't mind going in there. Like my dad used to say, don't go where the trees are. He don't mind going down there with the trees and getting a little roughed up and banged up. He is, and I know this isn't popular, he is, to me, what a lot of people believe Allen Iverson always was.
14: Okay.
13: You know what I'm saying? Because Allen Iverson has that same, or had that same quality to him, all those same skill sets that I see in Jalen Brunson. Jalen Brunson just got the job done.
16: Yeah.
13: You know what I mean? Like, that's the only difference. Yeah. I think that they're very similar in the no fear. They don't mind going down there, you know, with the trees. Obviously, mm-hmm. Allen Iverson did things for, you know, for the culture, you know, as well, which was great. And he'll always be that guy. But I think Jalen Brunson took it to a whole nother level.
14: Yeah, no, he definitely did, you know, and he'll be mentioned with the greats for sure. You know, my opinion, probably a Hall of Famer as well. You know, the NBA, the Basketball Hall of Fame, it takes into account your entire basketball career.
13: Right.
14: So when you take into account that, I think he meets the criteria, as as Isaiah Thomas would say.
13: And I go back to the contract that he signed in 2022. I mean, if you go through, and I haven't done it, but if you go through and look at the big-time NBA contracts right now, I think you would realize how reasonable 4 years, $104 million is.
14: Mm-hmm.
13: That is hardly anything.
14: It's what we call a player deal.
13: I mean, I'm trying to tell you, there's guys that are making $50 million a year.
14: Oh, terrible. Right.
13: You know what I'm saying? Like, there's some contracts that are out there, and I'm looking at, how did that guy get that contract? Wait, what's he doing? All this did is lead his team to the finals and won the whole thing.
14: Mm-hmm.
13: Now, I don't know what that means for the price of inflation. Like we said, yesterday's price ain't today's price. I don't know what his contract extension looks like. I know that deal was a hell of a deal. That is for sure. So what's going on? What's going to come up next for Giannis, the Greek freak? Where will he play next season? That's next on Game Night on ESPN Radio.
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0: going to be broken this season. 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It's the WNBA on ESPN all season long.
1: Here's a pro tip from me, Brian Finneran. 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

0: matters just as much as Team Rejuvenate. They're one and the same. Two main characters who fed off each other and change perceptions altogether. Debates are matters of the tongue. What's undeniable is a product of the soul. And what you just witnessed is now the universe's problem.
1: Whatever you put in front of us, we're going to find a way. Doesn't matter. Does not matter whatsoever. We're going to find a way every single time, except on this court.
0: The dominance, the unpredictability, snatching victory so many times that the jaws of defeat now question its own existence. If the last 2 months are any indicator, expect Thursday's parade to be peerless. A city, its team, and the finals MVP who long captured the Big Apple's imagination and then turned its wildest dreams into reality. Very few ever enter basketball heaven. This is what it's like when New York City finally gets to throw a party there.
2: New York gets to throw a party, and that's huge for New York. 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
3: You saw the heart of a city that is the reason why people across the country, like people like myself who didn't live in New York, it's this mythologized place, this magical city that anything is possible. It's the character of that city that has come out, that's really reintroduced itself to the country via the New York Knicks. And I think that's one of the more beautiful. I mean, these 3 days in the finals are the most magical experience I've ever had being in New York City.
2: And the Knicks ultimately pull off the win over the Spurs. 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
4: that underdog mentality served the New York Knicks well. And it really got started with Leon Rose making that decision, taking over the Knicks. People said, why are you taking that job? He says, well, I have nowhere to go but up. But number two, if I can make it work here, just imagine what that's going to look like. His belief in himself and the players he wound up going out and getting. Jalen Brunson signing him that contract. People said they wanted to laugh him out of the room. Trading for OG Anunoby. Trading for Karl Anthony Towns. Giving up picks for Mikal Bridges. Taking a chance on Josh Hart. So many of those moves that Leon Rose was able to make, and having an owner in James Dolan not getting in the way was a major, major factor why this came to fruition. What made them a likable team from the city of New York is because they have likable people.
3: Yeah.
4: And it starts with their guy, Jalen Brunson. He's easily identifiable as somebody who can say, yeah, he's killing my team, but because he doesn't make it about him. Anytime a loss happened, he said, I have to do better for my team. Anytime a win happened, man, we were able to do this together. Thanks to the coaches. Thanks to my teammates. It wasn't a supporting cast. It wasn't Jalen Brunson and the Brunsonettes. It was that they were all five together, connected like a fist.
2: And New York continues to celebrate the Knicks and their first title since 1973. Sports Center All Night, ESPN Radio. Meanwhile, in Chicago, Bulls hoping a new coach being brought in can get them to that promised land. ESPN insider Shams Charania.
5: I'm told that the Bulls have reached a deal to hire Thiago Splitter as the franchise's next head coach. This comes after Splitter thrived as an interim coach, excelled in his lone season as head coach of the Portland Trailblazers after navigating an adverse situation, taking over just after one game due to the FBI arrest of Chauncey Billups. Splitter led the Blazers to a 42-40 record, the number 7 seed, and a playoff berth, and he had the complete support of the Trailblazers locker room, but now the Blazers are losing him to Chicago. A couple of key factors in the Bulls hiring of Splitter: his player development, such as a guy like Denny Abdia in Portland and the job that he did really pushing him to be an all-star, as well as just an organizational alignment with the new head of basketball operations in Bryson Graham. So
2: Splitter leading Portland to a top 10 defense in their final 51 regular season games. Now he lands with the Bulls in Chicago. Well, straight ahead, what happens at Texas Tech? Sports Center All Night, it's ESPN Radio.
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0: Apple's imagination, and then turned its wildest dreams into reality. Very few ever enter basketball heaven. This is what it's like when New York City finally gets to throw a party there.
1: That party will come on Thursday in New York. Knicks and their fans celebrating a title. Chicago, meanwhile, trying to get back there. They're making a new coaching hire to try and get to that point. ESPN's Shams Charania.
2: I'm told that the Bulls have reached a deal to hire Thiago Splitter as the franchise's next head coach. This comes after Splitter thrived as an interim coach, excelled in his lone season as head coach of the Portland Trailblazers after navigating an adverse situation, taking over just after one game due to the FBI arrest of Chauncey Billups. Splitter led the Blazers to a 42-40 record, the number 7 seed, and a playoff berth, and he had the complete support of the Trailblazers locker room, but now the Blazers are losing him to Chicago. A couple of key factors in the Bulls hiring of Splitter: his player development, such as a guy like Denny Avdija in Portland and the job that he did really pushing him to be an all-star, as well as just an organizational alignment with the new head of basketball operations in Bryson Graham. So now Thiago Splitter leaves Portland. He was a 7-year NBA player and also a championship player with the San Antonio Spurs. He takes his leadership and his history as a player to Chicago as a new Bulls head coach.
1: And he succeeds Billy Donovan in Chicago. This was SportsCenter. It's a new interview podcast from Rich Eisen featuring SportsCenter legends. 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Right now, SportsCenter all night. 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
3: Goalie hung one, and this ball is lifted to center field. It is not deep. It is called by Locke. He's there to make the play. And the Sooners and Mercurius survive and move to 2-0 with a 4-3 win. What a game, boys. What a game.
1: 4-3 the final. Sooners 2-0. Georgia falls into the loser's bracket. They get a matchup with Texas on Tuesday. Texas eliminating Alabama 14-2. Alabama eliminated, going winless in Omaha for the first time in 6 trips. Tide coach Rob Vaughn.
4: This group had a chance to be special, but there's a heck of a lot of a difference in a chance to be special and going out and doing something that hasn't been done in 27 years. And golly, they re-energized baseball in Tuscaloosa. That was the thing that was so fun to see, is how a town rallied around these kids. And we'll be back. There's a talented group of dudes in there that felt it, that have been a part of this, and I can promise you they'll come back in August ready to go.
1: Alabama, 2 runs in 2 games in Omaha. College football with a spotlight. That's next. SportsCenter all night. It's ESPN Radio.
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12: Tonight, we play like we wanted to go home champions.
5: Knicks will be honored as champions with a parade on Thursday. It caps a stretch run, which began with team owner James Dolan delivering a passionate speech to the team ahead of the postseason. Video coming out Monday from Jalen Brunson and Josh Hart on their podcast. The speech coming back on April 3rd when there was five games remaining in the regular season. Dolan imploring the team to grab the opportunity, asking for sacrifices for the goal of winning a championship. Following the speech, the Knicks won four straight, then sat the starters for the regular season finale. Then they ran off a 16-3 record in the postseason, including 13 straight wins over one stretch, and they pick up their first title since 1973. ESPN's Justin Tinsley.
13: Every championship comes with its own story. Fan or not, this New York Knicks championship is now part of our sports life soundtrack. Because you won't, you can't soon forget the dominance, or the run, or the moment OG became a name and title.
14: Brunson gets it, fires up a three. Shot no good, the triple's gone!

0: powerful. And I do think that that's a statement about the state right now of college sports and how much more powerful these conferences are.
1: The P4, they have all the stroke right now. You're spot on. But to even have this get this far, Texas Tech, you know how much I love the Tortilla Heads. They went from a lovable, get-behind type school to now being the most hated team in collegiate athletics.
2: And now Brendan Sorsby heads for the supplemental draft in the NFL. That's for a player who was not eligible for the draft in any league year, who becomes eligible after the date of the draft. The supplemental draft was first held in the late 70s. Teams bid future draft picks on players, but there's been no supplemental draft since 2023. Nobody's been selected in a supplemental draft since 2019. SportsCenter All Night, ESPN Radio. Commissioner's Cup action in the WNBA. Wings, Aces in Dallas.
3: Separate. Great pass. Bullet in the shooting pocket.
2: That's on the USA Network as the Wings cruise to a 96-66 win over the Aces. Wings 2-0 against Las Vegas this season. First time winning back-to-back meetings against the Aces since 2015 to 2018 when they won 10 straight. And the Wings get the victory by 30. Lynx also pile on against the Fire.
4: One of nine shooting as Minnesota takes it away and promptly scores on the fast break.
5: Tasha Howard keeps up her high percentage in the paint, just back and forth, getting good, easy looks.
2: Lynx a 107-74 route of the Fire, 9-0 against expansion teams in the last two seasons. 33-point win for the Lynx. Valkyries a 78-58 win over the Sparks. Second 20-point win this season, as it's the first time since 2017 that three teams in the WNBA won by at least 20 points in a single day. Straight ahead, there's still the toast of the city. SportsCenter All Night continues. It's ESPN Radio.
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0: imagination, and then turned its wildest dreams into reality. Very few ever entered basketball heaven. This is what it's like when New York City finally gets to throw a party there.
1: That party will come on Thursday in New York. Knicks and their fans celebrating a title. Chicago, meanwhile, trying to get back there. They're making a new coaching hire to try and get to that point. ESPN's Shams Charania.
2: I'm told that the Bulls have reached a deal to hire Tiago Splitter as the franchise's next head coach. This comes after Splitter thrived as an interim coach, excelled in his lone season as head coach of the Portland Trailblazers after navigating an adverse situation, taking over just after one game due to the FBI arrest of Chauncey Billups. Splitter led the Blazers to a 42-40 record, the number 7 seed, and a playoff berth, and he had the complete support of the Trailblazers locker room, but now the Blazers are losing him to Chicago. A couple of key factors in the Bulls hiring of Splitter: his player development, such as a guy like Denny Avdija in Portland, and the job that he did really pushing him to be an all-star, as well as just an organizational alignment with the new head of basketball operations in Bryson Graham. So now Tiago Splitter leaves Portland. He was a 7-year NBA player and also a championship player with the San Antonio Spurs. He takes his leadership and his history as a player to Chicago as a new Bulls head coach.
1: And he succeeds Billy Donovan in Chicago. This was SportsCenter. It's a new interview podcast from Rich Eisen featuring SportsCenter legends. 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Right now, SportsCenter all night. Back to the diamond and back to Omaha.
3: Goalie hung one, and this ball is lifted to center field. It is not deep. It is called by Rock. He's there to make the play. And the Sooners and Mercurius survive and move to 2-0 with a 4-3 win. What a game, boys. What a game.
1: 4-3 the final. Sooners 2-0. Georgia falls into the loser's bracket. They got a matchup with Texas on Tuesday. Texas eliminating Alabama 14-2. Alabama eliminated, going winless in Omaha for the first time in 6 trips. Tied coach Rob Vaughn.
4: This group had a chance to be special, but there's a heck of a lot of a difference in a chance to be special and going out and doing something that hasn't been done in 27 years. And golly, they re-energized baseball in Tuscaloosa. That was the thing that was so fun to see, is how a town rallied around these kids. And we'll be back. There's a talented group of dudes in there that felt it, that have been a part of this, and I can promise you they'll come back in August ready to go.
1: Alabama, 2 runs in 2 games in Omaha. College football with a spotlight. That's next. Sports Center all night. It's ESPN Radio.
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1: 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One of those draws in Group G at SoFi, New Zealand, Iran 2-2 final. Certainly not your ordinary night of World Cup action. ESPN's Jeremy Schapp was there for Iran's match.
2: The situation was, if not unprecedented, extraordinary. The Iranian national team playing on the soil of a nation it's at war with, in front of a crowd composed mainly of its own diaspora. As Iran's national anthem was playing, the crowd whistled its disapproval. But every time the Iranian team touched the ball or scored, they were cheering loudly. It was perhaps as loud as it had been 72 hours earlier for the U.S.-Paraguay game. Scattered throughout the stands, the flags of pre-revolutionary Iran, officially banned from the stadium, a symbol of the crowd's desire to see the regime in Tehran toppled. The message was clear. Disdain for that regime, pride in the Iranian World Cup team, which could muster only a draw in a cauldron brimming with mixed emotions.
1: And then Iran's coach saying his team is perhaps the most repressed team in the whole World Cup, saying immediately following the match they were forced to leave L.A. and return to their base camp in Tijuana, Mexico, following the draw. Also in Group G, Belgium and Egypt played to a 1-1 draw. Group H, Saudi Arabia, Uruguay, a 1-1 draw. Spain settles for a 0-0 draw with Cape Verde. ESPN analyst Heath Pierce.
3: Well, I think the interesting thing is that you're talking about a draw being an upset. And I think that's a very, very unique thing to discuss. When I think about Spain, if you go back to Argentina in the last World Cup, they lost their opener against Saudi Arabia. They go on to win it. So there's plenty of time left for Spain. They've got a relatively manageable group overall, but it is a wake-up call, and I think it's a positive wake-up call for Spain. But what an incredible moment for Cape Verde to be able to get through in this match, to get a point out of this, and now start to not just believe of being in a World Cup, not just believe of getting a point, but now with there being 48 teams, there is a pathway to potentially being a second or a third place team to get out of their group.
1: Spain closed as a -1,000 favorite to win, according to DraftKings. 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
4: 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Are you ready to take?
0: Number 5.
1: On the diamond, Detroit had 5 homers in their win over Houston. For those listening on 97.1 The Ticket, Colt Keith had 1-2, then
5: Keith winning in a 2-2. Swinging a fly ball left field. This one's deep. This one's got a chance. Is it a 3-homer game for Colt Keith? It is! Opposite field home run into the Crawford box in left. How about that?
0: Number 4.
1: The single, probably the easiest notch of the cycle. So why not save that one for last, which is what PCA did in Chicago. Cubs Radio Network.
5: Here's the 1-1. Swinging a line drive, base hit. Right center field. He has done it. Pete Crow Armstrong has hit for the cycle. Listen to these fans.
0: Number 3.
1: If the Reds-Mets game was a Little League matchup, they'd probably have entered the mercy rule territory, thanks in part to Eugenio Suarez. 700 WLW.
6: From the belt, the payoff pitch. Swung on, and Suarez hits it high in the air. It's deep to center. Ewing back at the wall. Turns, looks. Gone! Hey, Eugenio Suarez's second home run already tonight, and it's a grand slam.
7: Like I said,
6: Yahtzee!
0: Number 2.
1: Back to Chicago, PCA had the cycle, but the game was decided not by a hit. Cubs Radio Network.
8: And the crowd going wild here at Wrigley Field. There's nowhere to put Matt Shaw. Game on the line. Alverson sets at the belt. Here's the 3-1. Way outside! Ball 4! Cubs walk it off again! They beat the Rockies 5-4!
1: In St. Louis, he was perfect into the 7th, yet was still on the mound in the 9th. 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
9: The Padres are down to their last strike. May with a windup. The 1-2 pitch to Fernando Tatis Jr. Swing and a miss! That's a Redbird winner! That's a one-hitter! That's a shutout for Dustin May! Light up the night! as the Cardinals celebrate a great pitching performance and two-out RBs to May.
1: Padres, Giants, Mets all shut out 8 times this season. It is Tuesday, June 16th. Phil Mickelson with a birthday today. He's not at Shinnecock as the U.S. Open gets underway on Thursday, but he does have his birthday on Sportsmanlike. Gets underway in 4 minutes. Evan, Canty, Michelle, they're up next. I'm Jay Reynolds, back tomorrow with SportsCenter All Night. It's ESPN Radio.
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14: we
1: Kelly
14: Kroll. Can't hear you, Brandon.
1: Home team is still dealing with some health issues. He's okay. He's just got to get the voice taken care of. And when you work in a business where you have to use your voice 4 hours a day, it is much needed. We got some somewhat good news about one of the Braves pitchers. We'll dive into that. The Dogs lose a tough one as they had a freshman that shut them down for a good portion of the game. We'll dive into that. James Pierce Jr. will make his Atlanta return. How long will that last? We'll dive into that. Cooler heads have prevailed, or have they, when it comes to college football? We'll get into that. We have got a hip-hop icon coming in studio today at 9 a.m. to talk some Braves baseball, to talk bobbleheads, to talk so deaf. Jermaine Dupri.
0: I can't wait.
1: I can't either, Joe. Will join us in studio. Ladies, gentlemen, how you guys doing this morning? Finn, we had a chance yesterday out at the Bobby Dodd Classic yesterday, Bobby Dodd Memorial Tournament to play. Really, really fun. Both of us finished in third place in two separate flights.
2: Oh, nice.
1: Yeah, so I went over to the
2: what an accomplishment.
3: It's called the
1: golf. Oh, my goodness.
3: Why can't I think pro shop?
1: Pro Dodd? Shop. No, we went to the pro shop. I went to the pro shop afterwards.
0: I wish you guys do a little more homework.
1: And grab some things.
14: I wish you'd do more homework.
1: No, it had nothing to do with homework. I just couldn't think of the words I wanted to get out of my mouth.
2: Yeah.
1: Went to the pro shop afterwards.
2: Golfer.
14: Pro shop. I got you.
1: No, after yesterday, I'm definitely not a golfer. How was your team? You seemed like you had a really cool group.
3: Yeah, we did. I felt like I was playing with my kids. I played with... I rode around with Walker.
1: Okay. Walker Kessler?
3: Listen, it was Walker, Anderson, Russell, and Matt. And it was a law firm of Walker, Anderson, and Russell. Anyway, the young kids that work for Brassfield Gorey.
1: Okay.
3: Three of the kids went to Auburn. The one I played with that just graduated, really good golfer, played down in Macon in high school. And then... Went to school at Auburn. And then another kid, Russell, was a Georgia Tech graduate working for McKinney.
1: Okay.
3: Big, like, commercial HVAC company. So, anyway, 24 to 29 years old. It's a different golf swing. It's a different mentality. We were all juiced up by the end of that round,
1: yeah.
3: Dude. Everybody was feeling good. So, we had a blast. And it's weird to play those guys. I think Walker, who I rode with all day, his family got season tickets to the Georgia Dome around 2011.
1: Okay.
3: So they just missed the B-Fin era. And
1: did they know who you were?
3: I don't. I mean, Anderson.
14: Got a little knowledge, did you?
3: Anderson did. Mm-hmm. He had a
1: Falcon. Like, you're the guy on Madden.
3: That's exactly right. He had a Falcon ball marker that we used when we played, okay. Which was our good luck charm. But it was a good group, really fun, and had a great time doing it. So I sent texted my wife. I said, I played a bunch of 20, 25, 29-year-olds. She's like, so you played golf with your kids today pretty much?
1: Yeah.
3: I really did. It was really fun. Good group. The course is spectacular.
1: Oh, my goodness.
3: Atlanta Athletic Club, and the tournament is great. 32nd annual. When you do something for 32 years in a row and get 200 golfers to show up and, you know, 40 different celebrities, mm-hmm. And the guys that were there were great. I hope you're listening yesterday. If you didn't, you can go tap the app.
1: Yep, our 680 The Fan app. Excuse me, all driven to you by Beaver Toyota of Cumming. 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They'll show you what wow really means.
3: We had some really nice interviews yesterday. We got multiple texts telling us they thought so as well. So to catch up with Mac Brown and Steve Spurrier at the same
1: together.
3: Moment.
1: Together. Dude. Are you
3: crazy
1: kidding me?
3: Hall of Famers, dude. They're so... I could have talked to those guys for an hour. I swear to God, I could have. Spurrier was a little bit withdrawn. Mm-hmm. I think he was ready to play golf and hang out. And he's getting up there in age a little bit. And Mac Brown, you talk about...
1: He had opinions.
3: Absolutely. Together, good looking. Looks like he's in great shape and great opinions on the game of college football. And was spot on with his take, in my opinion. We'll play it later. On Brandon Sorsby. So... And that story is a big one today as well. So how did your guys do?
1: Shout out to Ryan, which you'll know Ryan. He's a guy that is normally, and he'll be at the Fan Classic coming up, that does our memorabilia. He's a guy that'll have the memorabilia tent. Can absolutely hammer the golf ball. He told me for many years he is one of Buck's ringers.
0: And playing with him yesterday, I know why. Neil, Rick, who actually does, and Rick had a fascinating job. That's who I rode with. He's the guy that does the insurance for like the hole-in-ones.
3: Oh,
0: So he's, I was asking him, I said, how many tournaments do you guys have a year? He goes, between 15 and 20,000 tournaments a year across the country. Not that he's playing in, but that they insure.
3: Of course.
0: And then Jamie, those guys were awesome. We were laughing. You know you're with a good group when you can start busting chops right from the get-go, right, and nobody is holding grudges. I played absolutely the worst round of golf in the history of my life.
3: Ugh.
0: The worst round ever. First shot of the day, 270, dead down the middle, new driver. They actually used my drive, and they were like, dude, you can play. They probably used four more shots of mine, and I think three of them were putts.
3: No.
0: I putted really well. I hit like a 45-footer for birdie one time. I hit another like 20-footer, but I could not, and you've played with me a lot, I could not get the ball off the ground. I topped everything. Ugh. And at that, after about eight holes of that, I was like, well, I'm getting into the Tito's and sugar-free Red Bull, and we're just going to have a good day.
3: Turns into a long day for sure. We had cornhole last night as well. Ran into my nemesis once again.
0: Oh, no.
3: Yeah.
0: Did they beat you again?
3: They got us.
4: BJ and company?
0: No, Pam and Phyllis.
3: Phyllis.
4: I'm sorry.
0: We got to get them on the show.
3: They're ready to come on. We actually...
0: I bet they are. They're like 13-0 against you. They're like Road Dogg and Justin.
3: So we did down at Slowpore. It's a Monday night league now, so I'm in two, which my wife's not super happy about.
4: I'm sorry. We're leaving the golf course now?
0: Yeah, we're off the pickleball. Right. Cornhole.
4: Cornhole. Jeez, I can't keep up with all your leagues.
3: I can barely keep up, Kelly. I got home. We got a new dog situation, which is interesting.
4: Oh.
0: We'll get to that.
3: Okay. It is a little bit much, but the little doggy is so sweet. So we're fostering that thing until I'm sure we'll adopt it.
0: Until you adopt it, yeah.
3: Ridiculous. I sat at home for about 30 minutes, put my feet up, drank some water, and then headed over to Slowpore Brewery down in Lawrenceville.
0: And got back to it?
3: And got back into it, dude. It was a long day. So won our first match, and then Pam and Phyllis did it again, man. We had a nice round going in the second game, but they took us down. We did, however, because it's best out of three.
0: Mm-hmm.
3: So they beat us 2-0, and then we did an extra round, and they were trying out some new bags. We took them down finally. But
0: yeah, well, that doesn't really count.
3: No, it does not.
0: They were patting you on the head going, good job, little
3: exactly
0: fella.
3: Right.
0: Well, there's a lot to dive into, including an update on our favorite right-handed pitcher. It's time now to hit the starting clock.
23: The stories you'll hear about all day. It's time for today's Starting Five, presented by United Bankshares. The right partner makes all the difference.
0: Kelly, I really wish you would have been in yesterday because there was a little bit of doom and gloom on the show with what was going on with Spencer Strider. The huge velocity drop over the weekend, 15-day disabled list. Well, we got an update yesterday. The good part of the update is no structural damage. The bad part is he won't be reevaluated for four more weeks. Okay. And then if everything is well, he'll start to ramp up. So it sounds like if I had to take a guess, we're not going to see Spencer Strider until August at the earliest. Does that sound right?
4: Sounds about right. And then I venture to guess the way teams and Alex and them are thinking about it. And then at best, you have him maybe back to himself by September.
0: Right.
4: And that's where you've got to really decide at the deadline that you need not only one, but maybe if you can find a second starter, you've got to go do it. It was disappointing that Bryce didn't have a better outing because that makes it feel even worse on Sunday because you've lost Strider. You knew that at the moment for a short time. Now we know more. And then also Bryce didn't have his best outing. You're sitting looking at rotation going, who besides Chris Sale do you trust? And Chris Sale, come October, hasn't exactly been healthy for this team. So you're right, it's a scary place to kind of be. I'm glad the news wasn't any worse. When you hear Keith Meister, at least in the baseball world, it is not a good sign. And so I was at least a little bit of a deep breath and, you know, exhale when I heard that there was no structural damage. It's still a bit concerning, though, because you don't have an answer. You can put a guy, down. You can.
0: We're not going to euthanize him.
4: Not to throw.
0: Come here, Spencer, take this needle.
4: For 4 weeks, but you don't know when he starts to rant. Well, then another MRI comes, right? Like, because right now I'm between inflammation. I mean, Finn, you can talk about it. It's hard sometimes to see on these MRIs. when there's a lot of inflammation still. So
3: I always thought MRI is the end all be all. I was like, if you can't see what's going on inside your body when they literally have pictures of it like sliced in tiny little pieces and every little tiny thing. So the fact that they couldn't see anything was good.
4: It's good.
3: No doubt about it. If there's a swelling, it gets a little funky. Or like to your point, inflammation or fluid in there, it can get a little funky. But I think he's going to be okay. It's just a matter of letting this thing take its course.
4: Mm-hmm. The truth is, we don't know a lot about this brace versus TJ surgery. We don't. There's not many guys who have done this and then are around for us to sort of evaluate. Here's how this tends to go. So we're still learning. Spencer's still learning. And I think we can all just, I guess, keep our fingers crossed that 4 weeks from now they do another MRI. It looks good. And he ramps it up and feels better come your point, John, of August.
0: Right.
4: But you can't wish and pray when you've got a club that can produce runs like this one and has done so well to build this kind of lead, but thank goodness they have.
0: The Braves are back at home tonight, 7:15 start. We'll dive into guys that are coming back for the ball club as well. Tough one. You went home, Finn, yesterday and decided to start going to play cornhole. I sat down to watch the College World Series, and as soon as I get home, Georgia's down 3-0.
3: Yeah.
0: Oh, boy. And then they battle, and they battle, and they battle, and they hit 3 solo home runs. Unfortunately, they gave up a solo home run in the process. Bottom or ninth inning, they've got 2 on with 1 out.
3: They had
0: the
3: perfect situation.
0: Yep, and the top of the lineup. Guy. You had Trey Phelps and Daniel Jackson coming up, and they could not get the job done.
4: They just missed it, too.
0: I know.
4: It was right
0: when
4: there.
0: When he hit it, I go, oh, he just won this game with a 3-run Oppo Taco, and he did not. Came up short, and Oklahoma's outfielder catches it, fist pumps. They win 4-3. Georgia now going to fall to the loser's bracket. They will play Texas
3: again
0: in an elimination game. We own Texas.
3: And then if you beat Texas, back to Oklahoma.
0: You have to beat Oklahoma twice. You have to beat them twice to then get to the championship, which is a best 2 out of 3.
5: Please don't start with this we own Texas thing.
0: Okay, sorry. They own Texas. There you go.
5: Well, it's not even that. I just don't want to say that in jinx. What could possibly happen tonight? Texas is looking for revenge for a lot of sports tonight to kick us out.
0: They surely are. So you got a chance to hear that one. Nobody kicking out James Pierce Jr. We're going to have a conversation today with our listeners at 404-231-1680. He will return to Falcons mini camp amid everything that he is going through, the pretrial intervention program. They wrapped up voluntary, and now they're going to kick off a 3-day mini camp coming up today. We know the background, the arrest, everything that happened, but him coming back, Roger Goodell, obviously, and the NFL have not made a ruling on this. But I wonder from Falcon fans, how do you see this? Now that the legal process has basically played out, is it just, hey, we welcome him back with open arms?
3: Well, listen, they're not going to have him running hills. You know, he's taking care of what he needs to take care of. He's going through the process, getting the help he needs. And you would hate for, and I know he's had some different incidents, Tennessee, that weren't.

0: more of that throughout the duration of the program. The Brendan Sorsby situation played itself out yesterday. I told you this kid was not going to take a snap at Texas Tech. Even though those idiots in charge at Texas Tech had a 25-minute video last week telling us why he should play, this, that, and the other. Well, now he's entering the supplemental draft. His college football career comes to an end. We'll hear some sound a little bit later on about what happened with Brendan Sorsby. But look, there were so many different layers. So many people were steadfast against
1: it. That's a thing.
0: I asked Steve Spurrier and Mac Brown Kelly yesterday directly to their face, if this played out, would you have played Brendan Sorsby? I asked them directly to their face, and Steve Spurrier was like, well, the guy in charge, the billionaire booster, is kind of telling them you got to play.
1: And what does Steve Spurrier like to do when he's a head coach? Win games?
0: Win games and sling it all over the field.
1: Right. Mac Brown had one of the best answers I've ever heard in my life.
2: What did he say?
0: We'll play it.
2: Oh, you got it. I'm sorry.
1: No, it's good.
2: I thought this was like off to the side that you chit-chatted with him.
1: And he said, listen, you're a part of this team. Mm-hmm. We're going to take care of you.
0: Right.
1: You're going to get the help you need. You're not going to play this year. We'll get you ready for the draft. We'll work out, go to school, do your thing, get your help. That was Mac Brown's take.
2: Only Texas Tech had come out and said that. I think people's 100%. Reaction would have been so differently.
1: 100%.
2: This wasn't really about him playing. I mean, this was so much more than that, right? This was the thought of the legal system or the NCAA not playing itself out in a way that's beneficial, really.
1: The biggest issue was, to Johnny's point, Texas Tech and the boosters and the guys and the coach, ADA and the coach, everybody, and the whatever, were both feet in. They were in the deep end, dude, and they were not coming back out of it. They just weren't. They had got too deep, mm-hmm, and they had committed to just dying on that vine, and cooler heads have prevailed. You can't. And I think Mac Brown alluded to it, the mental health issue.
0: Oh, my goodness.
1: For that kid dealing with all that nonsense all year long, social media, guys at school, girls at school, whatever it was going to be a long year for Sorsby, whether he played or didn't. And I think they realized that finally.
0: Yeah, and you can imagine what he's going through now. Since this story is broken, can you imagine the amount of people that have been? He had to have closed his social media. No way he had that thing open.
2: If he was smart, yeah. Sure. And it's right. I know we'll get into this more later, but he still gets the $5 million, mm-hmm, from what I've heard.
0: Yeah, they're not
2: going
0: to try to recoup the NIL money.
2: So there's that.
0: Let's
2: and
0: see
2: then
0: if he can
2: what I did not
0: that.
2: Realize. Yeah, right. Oh, my gosh.
0: I got 5,000.
2: That was funny. What I didn't realize when the Big 12 started stepping in, I mean, I think that is the bigger picture now that we have to start talking about, is if the NCAA doesn't have any power, the Big 12 showed that you can flex its muscles if you want to in certain ways. I didn't realize when they said we're not going to play Texas Tech in anything, that meant the first thing was going to be a volleyball game with Michigan.
0: Yeah.
2: When that starts affecting other sports, I know that we've already gone down that path a little bit with other sports, non-revenue sports, but that becomes a huge problem. And right. I thought that was interesting, that was the last straw to a degree before this latest.
0: 100%.
1: Speaking of other sports real quick, World Cup news, all draws yesterday.
3: Talking about soccer.
1: Matt Lear was excited about that. Spain and Cape Verde.
0: Yeah.
1: 0-0.
4: So exciting.
2: Big soccer guy, are you, Matt?
1: Spain dominated the match. I mean, it was like...
5: How many goals did they score in that domination?
1: It was 70% possession to them. It was 27 shots to 6.
2: It sounds like the Spurs.
5: How many goals?
0: Did they get extra points?
1: Belgium 1-1 against Egypt. Saudi Arabia and Uruguay 1-1. And Iran and New Zealand, the last match of the day.
4: Did they get a parade for this?
0: I think so.
1: 2-2. So
5: there's nothing like watching a bunch of guys just kick a ball on the field for an hour.
1: Your meathead.
0: Hour and a half.
1: Body back there can do whatever you want.
0: He's not wrong.
1: It's just...
4: Why even have goalies?
1: To stop 27 shots and appreciate how good he is at what he does. Any other brain busters for me?
0: You got to have a winner. In this country, you win or you lose. We don't tie.
1: Obviously,
5: they do those kickoffs.
1: It's a group stage, you jackasses.
4: You should just do penalty kicks.
1: It's a group stage.
4: The whole game should be penalty kicks.
1: Once you get to the next stage, then you start having shootouts and extra time and overtime. And you guys are a mess. I don't appreciate that.
4: No, I'm busting beans. It was so fun to watch.
0: I think they should have just brought down where they had like one player on the field. 1v1.
1: The USA plays Friday. You guys are out. Totally out
0: of
1: soccer.
0: No, we're going to Cozum.
1: Talking to these.
4: No, USA can score, baby. I'm going to watch.
0: Hey, we scored 4 goals. We scored more goals than all the rest of those teams combined.
1: You know that over the last...
0: We got a break.
1: I think it was over the last 8 World Cups.

0: The U.S. had averaged 3.5 goals.
1: For the whole tournament.
0: Exactly.
2: Yeah, I'm going to go watch it Outback.
1: Have you a blue and onion while you're at it.
0: You're a total jerk.
1: 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It is a big day here on the station. Scott Cross, we had a chance to sit down with Georgia Tech's basketball coach. You'll hear that coming up at 6:40. Jermaine Dupri will be in studio today. Just got a note from Matt Edgar. Wes Durham will be in studio today at 11.
0: We saw Wes yesterday, by the way. Said hello, talked to him quite a bit. So it's not that exciting.
1: Well, and then Buster Olney, his weekly visit coming up at noon with them as well. Coming up, the Braves have an update, but is it a good one? We'll get into that next here in the Locker Room on The Fan, 680 and 93.7 FM.
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1: Have you got that property tax bill in and you looked and you go, why in the heck did my bill go up? 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
11: 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Well, Georgia fell to Oklahoma by a run in the College World Series last night. Bulldogs will play Texas again this evening in an elimination game at 8 p.m. Braves begin a three-game set against the Giants. Spencer Strider shut down for 4 weeks due to inflammation in the right elbow. But the good news, Drake Baldwin back in the lineup tonight. QB Brandon Sorsby and Texas Tech mutually parting ways as Sorsby plans to enter the NFL supplemental draft amid legal complications over his NCAA eligibility. France and Senegal get World Cup action started at 3. 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

0: Alongside B. Finn, Kelly Crowland.
1: Kelly, sweetheart.
0: Yeah, she is here. She's doing good things.
2: You guys hear about that call?
0: No.
2: Oh, you missed me then. You missed what you guys have all been waiting for. Me getting, like, seriously upset.
3: She let this guy have it.
2: I got hot. I got hot.
0: Do we have this cut? We can play during OTP.
2: I guess Turnoff ran it quite a bit yesterday because when I came into the studio, it was like, sweetheart this, sweetheart that. And I said, listen, it's totally different when it comes from you guys and it's endearing or it's a joke or whatever.
1: Kelly, sweetheart.
2: But when it comes from a condescending place, which is what that was.
0: We'll have to hear this.
4: Shouldn't he be in the kitchen, sweetheart?
2: My blood begins to boil. That is exactly. No. But the worst part was, it wasn't to let me know I didn't know my place in sports. It was to let me know I didn't know my place in politics, where this all stemmed from the Brendan Sorsby discussion, which didn't need to go down the political route at all. Well, because it was the judges the judges' decision, right? You know, but we don't need to take it there. This side of the office doesn't.
0: Right,
2: so
0: that's down
2: anyhow,
0: the hall. That's Los and Tug.
2: Yeah, I was not happy. Gentlemen. Yeah. So anyway, that's where sweetheart came from.
3: Don't gentleman me.
0: Yeah, we'll hear that coming up a little bit later on in the program. Wow. We got a giveaway right now before we find out what's going on with Spencer Strider and how the Braves can overcome losing another pitcher.
3: Yeah, no doubt about it. NASCAR Cup Series returns with night racing at Echo Park Speedway July 12th for the Quaker State 400. 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Why does it say cop race? What's a cop race?
5: You got keyed.
3: Does anybody know what that is?
0: Are cops racing? Are they in like their
3: $10 for Sunday's cop race? Something's got to be wrong.
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5: I got keyed.
3: Or call 770-946-4211. We're going to give away a pair of tickets. General admission tickets to the Quaker State 400 right now, 404-231-1680. First caller.
0: Go so to the cop race.
6: That's supposed to be cup race.
3: Oh. God bless America.
0: Oh, you got keyed. I was going to go with top race.
3: What's the difference?
0: I thought it was maybe the top race. I have no idea, but
5: you got keyed.
3: I didn't know if the cops are racing over there. Or
0: we get like some GHP out there and their souped up charges going after it.
3: That'd
0: Matt
3: be
0: Lear,
3: fun.
0: Matt That'd Lear
3: be
0: would be happy.
6: That I would love
0: be,
6: to see that.
0: Yeah, he'd be out there running.
3: By the way,
6: they're not pulling me over.
3: Free for all on Sunday night.
0: Grand Theft Atlanta.
3: Driving down 85 to 285 and coming up here every morning at 5 o'clock or whatever it is.
0: Or 5:30.
3: That's way. You. I'm going to stop and get your string cheese.
0: These are in my house. What are you talking
3: the,
0: about?
3: You have to be so defensive. The people coming up on your backside.
2: Yes. Sure.
3: I'm in my rear view and side view mirrors the whole way, dude. I am the most defensive driver on the way to work. And I'm doing 75 and 80.
0: Mm-hmm.
3: And these people are insane. It is.
0: They're blowing by you.
3: Nuts, dude. It's a racetrack out
2: there. Do you
3: feel
2: your body tense up? Because I do. When I'm looking in the rear view and I'm like, do I stay? Do I move over? Do I stay? Do I move over? Like, I just don't know what to do.
0: Yeah, those whole 6 minutes.
2: I want to stay out of their way, right?
0: I was going to say, those whole 6 minutes for you to get here, it's got to be death-defying.
2: You're right. I'm not talking about my drive over here. But in that situation, I find myself tensing up.
3: You get a little 10 and 2. You get a little tighter grip.
2: Like,
3: yeah.
2: A little bit like. Because if
3: I'm
2: you
3: not
2: move
3: scared,
2: over,
3: I'm just being,
2: you're worried that they're going to swerve and then you've messed it up
0: right.
2: for them. So it's like, do
3: Ram
2: I just stay here?
3: On my ass and then it got like right next to me and I'm like, I wanted to do something and I just let it go. And then he goes speeding down the HOV lane. I was like, God bless this guy.
6: Oh, so you were left lane camping?
3: No, I was in like the middle lane. He went.
2: Are you really left lane camping at 80?
3: Right.
0: In Atlanta,
2: oh
0: you actually are.
6: The hell
3: that's
6: out of the
3: my
6: way.
3: Thought process, too.
2: Same. Like, if I'm already 20, 25 over the speed limit, am I really
3: put my
2: camping?
3: Blinker on, and I just get over to the next
6: get over.
3: The next lane over, I get over and I get out of their way. I want no I don't want any part of it in the morning.
0: Well, we want no parts of injuries for this team. Unfortunately, the Braves have been dealing with them. Ronald Acuna out with a hamstring. Drake Baldwin's been out, although he is set to be back tonight, which
3: That's
0: will be
3: awesome.
0: Fantastic. Yep. Hurston Waldrop's been out. Spencer Schwellenbach's been out. AJ Smith-Shawver's been out. Now Spencer Strider going to the injury list. Mark Bowman, who broke the recovery yesterday, or what the timeline was going to be, was on with Chuck and Chernoff, and he talked about the usage that we might see out of Strider later in the year.
4: I can't see Strider being a starter before early September. That's best case scenario. Is he available out of the bullpen at some point this year? Or is he an asset in the playoffs? Maybe.
0: Here's the thing. Do you maybe start him back in the bullpen, Kelly, and let him ramp up, kind of an extended, not extended spring, but an extended rehab? Hey, get an inning here, an inning there, ramp you up to two or three. How do you think this works out with him just dealing with something we've never seen before?
2: Everything you just said is in play. I think you take this one step at a time if you're the Braves. And when he's ready to start throwing, if the bullpen is a way to ease him back into possibly the rotation. I mean, if it's what Bo just said, that you're looking at September, that gives you what? Maybe three outings, four outings. Unless you're coming out of the bullpen, you can get a few more.
3: How normal is that where a guy is a starting pitcher?
2: Not
3: comes back and starts out in the bullpen, right?
2: The bullpen's not normal for guys that are starters at all. But I think he has at some point worked out of the bullpen before. Listen, Spencer's a pretty routine-oriented guy.
3: Right.
2: You guys know this.
3: Right.
2: He's going to be brought into this discussion, and it's probably going to be one of those that, hey, here's where we see you. Here's where we see this timeline plan. How do you evaluate what's going to be best for you? I don't know what to think right now. He may be a bullpen guy if they move into the playoffs. I mean, that just may be what this season is for him.
0: I don't know that
2: late
0: that may
2: in the year
0: not be
2: you become a bullpen guy.
0: Maybe that becomes his lot in life in general.
2: It really depends, too, what they start getting out of J.R. Richie.
0: Right.
2: What does Hurston Waldrop look like? I mean, it's hard to make that when you ask me that question. I don't know until I know what else they have. They may need him to try and give innings in a playoff, four innings.
3: That's
2: I don't know.
3: Different though. It feels like you're pigeonholing him into a.
0: Well, no, I think a lot of people are saying because of health, maybe he doesn't have the ability to go out and throw 100 pitches anymore. And if you get him back there where he's throwing, 22, 25 pitches, he could pitch more like Spencer Strider. Mark Bowman was asked yesterday on Chuck and Chernoff maybe how you fill the gaps in this rotation and bullpen.
4: The one thing Alex knew is there was more in the tank. Maybe he knew J.R. Richie was coming. Fuentes could fill a role. And I think more importantly, what I'm getting at is maybe Owen Murphy will come quicker than people are expecting.
2: Okay.
0: Owen Murphy being one of the young prospects they have down on the farm.
2: Having a great year so far.
0: Yeah, so it could just be simply, and J.R. Richie in the short term is going to be a starter. They've already said, hey, he's coming up. He's going to fill the role. No problem there.
2: But this is where you have to go get somebody legit as a
0: 100%.
2: Front arm. I mean, you go into the playoffs with Chris Sale and whomever else as you're running two, and then you're saying, because at some point you turn it, even if JR or Richie or Waldrop or all these guys are having great back halves of the season, there's still guys that have no playoff experience.
0: Exactly.
2: And that's just a totally different.
0: It wasn't Waldrop. Beast. It was Smith-Shawver got a chance in the playoffs a couple of years ago, and it did not go well. And he wasn't ready for it.
2: Different beast.
0: And this is where I go back to I'm pushing chips in the middle. I said this 2 weeks ago when we were healthy. I want a 1-2 punch where at the top of the rotation, I know we can have some stuff that can potentially, if you get Sale and just throw in another ace or another legitimate number two, you've got a good chance. All the trade rumors I see for the Braves right now have to do with bats. We talked to Jeff Patson on ESPN Radio the other day, and he brought up Willy Adames, Jeremy Pena, trying to shore up shortstop, which obviously, you want Dubon to kind of be able to be your jack of all trades. Those were the names. C.J. Abrams was a name that they brought up.
2: Sure.
0: Those were the names that came up, and he didn't really mention pitching a whole lot. Mark Bowman was asked about the trade deadline, and the Braves may be adding a bat.
4: You need that DH type guy, but yeah, I see what you're saying. Maybe a right-handed bat who could play the DH is, I think that's possible. I think you have to get a feel for now that Dubon may be your shortstop and not able to move around. I think that maybe increases the likelihood that you try to go out and get another position player.
0: So these are all things that could play out for Spencer Strider. He's out at least 4 weeks. They're going to reevaluate him then. You know, the timeline now is August or September at the best. And then even if he comes back as a starter in September, you're going to have like five starts to get ready for the postseason, which
3: it's a weird deal.
0: Go out and be somebody.
3: It's like, I guess, because there's no structural damage, right? I had the MRI. There's some inflammation or whatever it is. Just, I don't know why you have to put 4 weeks on it as opposed to let's just see how he responds to treatment and rehab over the next couple of weeks and see what happens. But it's
0: look, they know more than
3: strange.
0: We do.
3: I know, but
0: it is. It's absolutely strange. Don't forget something that's not strange. Coming up around 7:45 and 8, we will have our Braves ticket giveaway. You have a chance to see the Braves and the Mets on August the 12th.
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0: I may have found a partner for Friday.
3: What?
0: Because you backed. Well, you got things to do that Friday
3: at
0: the Fan Classic. My boy Rick, he was like, I'm playing both days. He goes, I don't have anybody for Friday. I said, well, text Scotty McFarlane and I'll
3: set it up.
0: I'll play. We had a good time yesterday. It was lots and lots of fun. We had a chance yesterday to catch up with Scott Cross after the show, new basketball coach for Georgia Tech. You'll hear what he had to say about his time in Atlanta and how many kids he's already got practicing over at Georgia Tech. It's coming up next here in the Locker Room on the Fan, 680 and 93.7 FM.
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0: 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We had a good time yesterday at the 32nd annual Bobby Dodd Memorial Golf Tournament. After the show, Scott Cross, basketball coach now at Georgia Tech, stopped by. He was actually out on the course shaking hands, and when we talked to him, I had to ask, Coach, the last time we saw you, you were about 2 weeks into the job. Head was spinning. Have you been able to settle into Atlanta just a little bit?
22: Definitely, yeah. Things are slowing down. Got moved into our home, and my youngest son had a basketball tournament this past weekend.
0: Where at?
22: Down at Lake Point. So oh. The Georgia High School event. Great event. One of the best in the country.
0: Where's he going?
22: He's going to Woodward Academy.
0: Okay, yeah, okay.
22: And they are super talented.
0: We were not. My son, they played at a different tournament. They played down in Stockbridge at a tournament, which probably was better for them. When you watch as a coach, being dad and coach,
1: have to be two separate things. But seeing the talent on hand at that Lake Point event, I know a lot of the teams were there. How impressed were you with the city of Atlanta?
22: Oh, it's unbelievable. Yeah, I mean, you look around and almost every court, there's a kid that potentially is good enough to play at Georgia Tech. So, yeah, I mean, there's probably 10, 15 guys that are top 100 guys probably right here in Georgia. So, a ton of talent.
3: Is it fun to be able to get there and kind of watch as a dad, but also get to take a vibe for what else is going on in and around that landscape?
22: Yeah, it makes it a little bit easier. Yeah. The big advantage about it is when my son is playing, I can go to the event and be one of the accountable coaches. So, like Sunday, yesterday, I was able to watch his game, but we were also able to have four other guys on the road, so a little loophole, but it's always nice to watch your kid play, and especially at such a high level.
3: What position does he play?
22: He's a point guard.
3: All right. Get some handles?
22: He can handle it, can really pass it, kind of, you know, the high school Steve Nash is probably his closest comp, I would say.
3: Nice. Yeah.
1: When you do that, how hard is it to no longer be coach and just be dad? Because I deal with that, and I coach at AAU, which is nowhere close to the way you coach. But being dad, I'm out there going, dude, back door. Like the whole time I'm yelling at coaching techniques. Do you find yourself doing that, or do you have to sit like way away?
22: Yeah, sometimes when I get frustrated, I'm like, cut, you know, or sprint the floor. Sometimes, you know, he'll go to the corner and I want him to run to the basket and put pressure on the rim. So I try to keep calm the best I can, but every now and then I will find myself saying something to him.
3: So we're super excited. You obviously came into an interesting situation at Tech. How has that kind of progressed? How's the team coming together? And talk a little bit about what you expect from the guys this year.
22: Yeah, it's going great. We're starting week four. Georgia Tech starts so early with summer school, and so we were able to get started. And we've got 11 guys on campus right now that are already practicing. We had three more. Hopefully at some point this week they'll be ready to go and clear their physicals. But to have 14 guys on campus at this point in the summer is great. Like what I'm seeing, we're getting better every day, but still have a long ways to go. But, you know, we've got great size. We have great team chemistry already. Need to shoot the ball better, but that's my job as a coach to make sure they're in the gym and get them better. And I think I've already seen improvements over the first couple of weeks.
3: Is that normal from places you've been where you have this many guys on campus this early?
22: No, usually don't start till June.
3: Okay. And,
22: you know, we were starting, you know, 2 weeks in May. We had already had 2 weeks of summer school, so definitely way earlier than the other places. But we'll try and spin it and use it as an advantage for us.
1: 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Coach, when we talked to you back in, I guess it was April, there weren't a lot of kids on campus. Kids had left. You were working through the portal. How tough is it to come up with sort of that camaraderie when you're bringing in kids from different places?
22: Yeah, I think that's a big part of it. I'll have the guys over probably on Friday to watch the soccer team in the World Cup. We were going to do the NBA Finals, but now that the series is over, we're going to have them over for that. But we live 10, 15 minutes away, and so we'll have the guys over once or twice, probably a month. And mm-hmm. I think that's a great way to build a little bit of chemistry within the team, and we'll just try and do as many things off of the court as possible. And I think those connections will grow.
1: Are you cooking, or do you order food for the kids?
22: Yeah, I used to cook, but yeah, I think we'll just order. Victor Valdez on our team, he knows a guy that owns a taco truck.
1: Oh.
22: So Victor's from Mexico, and one of his buddies from Monterey, he says, nice. Has the best tacos around. So I think that's what we're going to do.
1: If you have any leftovers, I will just say, people in media, we like to eat.
3: Okay.
1: So you can bring like 50 or 100 tacos over.
22: Street tacos are the best.
1: Oh, yes.
22: Yeah.
3: So good. Your thoughts on the Knicks run that they just had?
22: Unbelievable.
3: And that team?
22: Yeah, I mean, for Jose Alvarado, who played at Georgia Tech, I mean, it was awesome cheering for him. I've always kind of, you know, pulled for the Knicks. They've had that long stretch where, you know, the fans are so faithful, but 53 years or however long it's been,
3: I was
22: really happy for those fans as well.
1: As a basketball coach, San Antonio had every opportunity to win this series. They led by double digits. How would you have switched things up down the stretch when you're blowing a double-digit lead night after night? right?
22: Yeah, it's hard. I mean, it's easy to, you know, backseat a coach and say you should have done this or that. But, you know, the bottom line is New York has, you know, veteran guys. They're winners. They know how to win. San Antonio's young. I mean, they're going to win championships. They're so talented. But I think it was just, you know, New York was playing for their city and they got it done. It was their year.
3: Yeah, well, they were starving for a title, and I think Georgia Tech basketball fans are starving for something to get excited about, and hopefully we can bring that to this organization. I think we saw it with football with Brent Key a few years ago, and I think it's kind of like your turn to make that happen for this squad.
22: Yeah, it feels very similar to the New York Knicks. I think the fans are starving for a title. We got to get our guys to the point where they're playing for the city of Atlanta, playing for those Georgia Tech fans and the tradition and the history, because they are very passionate about things here. But we just have to continue to get better each and every day. I think that's the plan.
1: I'm sure it's not legal, but in today's day and age of the NCAA, maybe you can get Jalen Brunson to come down here. I'm sure he's got another year of eligibility somewhere and continue that tradition of great point guards.
22: Or maybe even Jose Alvarado.
1: Get Jose back.
3: There you go.
22: Getting to talk to him. I mean, he's special. You can see why he's been so successful. He's about winning, and you know, I don't know if y'all heard that quote, but they said that he wants to win as much as he wants to breathe. Like, mm-hmm. It's just he's an amazing human being.
1: How much does that mean for your program to see a guy like Jose being on the biggest stage? And he had, I mean, his impact in game four was second to none those last 5 or 6 minutes. How much does that resonate with the kids that are now at your program to see a kid that was a Georgia Tech alum go out and do what he did?
22: Yeah, I think it definitely resonates. And then I know he'll come back at some point. We talked about it when we went over and visited them when they were playing the Hawks. But he'll come back and I'll have him talk to the guys about, you know, what it's like to be a role player. But like he told me, you know, it's the greatest job in the world. He's like, I'll do whatever they need me to do. Whatever they need me to do to win, I'm going to do. And he's just, you know, he's so passionate and he brings so much energy. And, you know, a guy like that, you got to have guys like that to win championships.
1: Can you golf at all? Is that one of your games?
22: I took it up for 9 months when my wife was pregnant with our oldest son and I got frustrated. It was about 105 degrees out and I was walking and I was hitting the ball in the trees in the bushes, chasing it around. Sold my clubs the next day and hadn't played since.
1: Well, you're going to be an unbelievable basketball coach here. Good luck to your son in AAU and all the stuff they have going in the summer as well. And good luck this upcoming season. I'm sure we will see you between now and the time the season tips off.
22: Yes, sir. Thank you.
1: Good stuff there with Scott Cross. Coming up, this guy is returning back to mini camps. What are your thoughts on him rejoining the Atlanta Falcons? We'll dive into that next here on The Fan, 680 and 93.7 FM.
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29: 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Grant Holmes and the Braves are back at home hosting the Giants tonight. The good news, Drake Baldwin will be back in the lineup. The not so good news, Spencer Strider will be shut down for 4 weeks due to inflammation in his right elbow. Georgia fell to Oklahoma by a run in the College World Series last night. The Bulldogs will now play Texas again this evening in an elimination game at 8 p.m. And QB Brendan Sorsby and Texas Tech mutually parting ways. 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

0: deputy mayor. And one of the, I would say one of the greatest pioneers in Atlanta hip hop, Jermaine Dupri, will be in studio with us.
1: Here, I thought you were talking about Jeff Francoeur at 9.
2: No, different guy.
1: Jermaine Dupri.
0: Frenchie actually got moved up today to 8:20 because Jermaine Dupri will be in studio.
3: Jeff Francoeur has a show he on sure 680
2: does,
3: now?
2: Does he wake up that early?
0: Yes.
2: Set his alarm, I hope.
1: Someday.
0: Last week, I think it was a little late. Maybe he overslept.
1: Yeah, now that the kids are not in school, he does get to sleep in a bit.
0: Right. That's like our show. Okay, we can sleep in a little bit when we want to.
1: Sure.
0: No, we can't. No. We don't want to do any of that. A lot to dive into as the Falcons hit mini camp today. This is the last organized practice before you get to training camp. So after this 3-day mini camp, which will end up on Thursday, they are then off until late July when you come back, and then things really get going. You get into training camp. Shortly thereafter, you have preseason, and then the season is going to get rolling. And yesterday, news came down that James Pierce Jr. will be in attendance at minicamp. I was up there last week for OTAs, and I forgot who asked. But, you know, one of the last questions to Kevin Stefanski was, can you give an update on James Pierce Jr.? Yes. Stefanski, do you know anything about crisscross?
2: He knows nothing.
0: Do you ever jump?
2: I guarantee he did.
0: Everybody did. Somebody asked, can you give us an update on James Pierce Jr.? He said, we'll address that next week. Like, basically, he's not here during OTAs. We'll address it next week. Well, now we find out why they will address it next week. James Pierce Jr. will be there coming up today. I ask at 404-231-1680 because I'm interested in Falcon fan perspective, men and women alike. How do you feel about James Pierce Jr. coming back to the football team? We saw this coming, Kelly. You knew once the legal process played out the way that it did, and he was not put in jail. He was put on a one-year kind of intervention program that he has to complete certain steps to be able to get these charges dropped completely, that he would come back. Do Falcon fans welcome him back with open arms? Is somebody that has 10.5 sacks as a rookie where you kind of say, hey, the legal process played out the way that he did, he's now our guy.
2: Remind everybody what happened. On February 7th, he was arrested. Allegedly, he rammed his vehicle into
0: Rakia Jackson's
2: car several times near
0: in Miami. Ralph. Mind you, like 2 days before, he was at the awards show in San Francisco.
2: Up for Rookie of the Year?
0: Yeah. So
2: Defensive Rookie of the Year.
0: So he had flown across country to go see her.
2: He was on a mission.
0: Yes.
2: From God.
0: There's video of him getting arrested by police very forcefully on the ground. So all of that was out there.
2: That's exactly right. So he's arrested. You don't even know if he's going to go do jail time or be suspended or this or that. And here we are today after all the stuff that took place. Crazy stuff. Like he pretty much, and I don't want to speak out of turn, but like kind of went nuts for the day and a half that this stuff took place. He was either crazy in love or just crazy in general. And he's apparently gotten some help and he's going to continue to get some help. But now he's eligible to get back in on the field and practice on the mini camp, be a part of training camp when that starts.
0: Yep.
2: And then there'll be something come down from the commissioner at some point.
0: Sure. He's not going to play at least 4 games in my estimation.
2: I would agree with that. So how do we feel about Falcon fans about him being on this roster and being able to get back in the game?
1: I'll be very curious when you open the phone lines to men and women. Hopefully we get hopefully we get a good variety of callers who can. I don't know. I really don't right now. I'm very, very curious on this. I don't know. Does everybody agree that he is an incredible physical specimen on the field? 100%. Do you want him to help you win ball games, all this stuff?
2: Yes.
1: But when you're talking about 3 felony counts that were dropped then later in this process and everything, and you just kind of went through the timeline and all of this and that, it was interesting to hear you talk about Mack Brown. And granted, Sorsby, completely different situation. You're talking about gambling versus all of the felony counts over here. But you said his idea was, I want to get this man help, but he's not going to play this year. That is a little bit of how I feel for James Pierce Jr. I want to get him help. Right. I want to get him right. But if he had to sit out an entire year to do right by who he is as a person, not a football player, that's kind of where I stand on this fence right now. But I get it. when you're just looking at the product and football and winning games, and that is what the Falcons are. They're a business. It's not an institution that's an education, right, like a university. It's a little different, right? So I get it's a business. And right now, they've stood by, the Falcons have, and watched it all play out to the point that now they get to just say, okay, what's the last thing that will be put into place? And then we will follow suit. And that's great. I mean, for them, it's great.
2: So to your point, you're dealing with felony charges of aggravated battery with a deadly weapon, fleeing police, resisting arrest, as well as misdemeanor stalking. Those charges will all be dropped if Pierce stays out of trouble for the next year, passes random drug tests, and remains compliant with a mental health treatment program. Mm-hmm. So why can't we do both at the same time?
0: Right.
2: Right?
0: And that's what it seems like.
2: Exactly.
0: And
2: as a Falcon fan, I want him on my football field.
0: Yeah. From a strictly football perspective, we have to have him. We have to. You drafted the guy in the first round. You gave up an asset to go get him. You traded a first-round pick for him, and he was really good. He was 10.5 sacks a year ago. I think things would be different, at least from an outside perspective, just from a fan perspective. If he was a guy that had 2 sacks last year, I think there'd be people that say, fine, keep him off the team.
2: If he's a long snapper, we would not even be talking about
1: him.
0: He wouldn't be on the team anymore.
1: That's the old-school thought of how good are you? Because if you're that good, you're going to find any way to let this guy get back on a field, right, versus the other. And we all said, the three of us, if we're, maybe not you, Finn, because it's the NFL, but if this is John and I with this rap sheet, there's no chance we're getting this opportunity.
2: I don't think David Dickey wants you here.
0: No, I don't think, no offense to Finn, I think if Finn went through something like that at this stage, you're probably not going to have a job. And it becomes a very fine line. Like, look, the legal process plays out the way that it can. The legal process, his attorneys, her attorneys, whatever, came up with this type of intervention.
2: The officer that was involved, herself,
0: her
2: Makia Jackson, her attorneys agreed to this situation. So they either see something inside this guy where he just lost his mind for a short period of time and they think he's a decent person where he can kind of figure this out and get some help and become a better person. I think that's what we're dealing with. And then... from text messages and group texts and guys that are fans and season ticket holders, I think 90% of them want him on the football field.
0: So here's my kind of definitive answer.
1: Kind of definitive.
2: Here's my definitive answer.
1: That is my kind of definitive answer.
0: I am all for people getting second chances. Mm-hmm. And again, if he completes this throughout the year, I don't want to say no harm, no foul, because you're always going to have that video on record of him getting slammed to the ground and resisting arrest. Everybody has made mistakes somewhere in their life. We all have. I know I have. Lord, I've made a million mistakes in my life. And you have to overcome them. And sometimes whatever your punishment becomes, you deal with that punishment, and how do you respond from it? He's going to respond however he does. If he completes this and all of a sudden the next 10 years, he's a perfect citizen, we're not going to think about what happened. And the NFL, unlike college football, Kelly, they are the judge, the jury, and the executioner when it comes to whatever the punishment they lay down.
1: Sure.
0: If Roger Goodell says it's a 1-game suspension, that's what it's going to be. If he says it's an 8-game suspension, that's what it's going to be. You appeal, you're probably not going to win.
2: You can appeal it, and it can come drop down a game or two. Yeah. If it's 8, which seems like a lot.
0: That's why I said I think it's going to be somewhere between 4 and 6. If he goes to 6, he might be able to appeal it down to 4. But my point to that is once the NFL makes their ruling, that's what it's going to be. He will pay his punishment in that point. The Falcons are going to miss him for however many games it is. And then as a fan base, you bring him back and you hope that this guy can play football. He goes out and gets me 8 to 10 sacks and doesn't get in trouble this year.
2: I think I'm okay with it. I'm going to get.
1: What'd you say?
2: I'm going to get a James Pierce jersey. He goes back to back double-digit sacks.
0: I mean, first time in Falcons.
2: I'm kind of joking, but it's the nature of the beast, and it's happened a bunch of times in the NFL, and you're exactly right. Let's see what he does. He has to stay off of, he can't be smoking weed. He's going to be tested, whether he's at his home in Duluth or on vacation in Cancun. They're going to find him and test him within 24 hours.
0: Here's what
2: he cannot mess around with that. He's got to continue to go to his meetings and do the mental health classes or whatever. He's got a treatment program, and he can't. I don't know any sure he can get a speeding ticket. So he's got to be.
0: Yeah, you got to be on the straight and narrow until this all flies over. Here's the thing I'll say about James Pierce Jr. unlike the jackwagon in Denver, who just a few days ago ate his girlfriend's cell phone and then got arrested a few days later for contacting her, which he was
2: 20 different text messages and don't contact her.
0: He was on the no contact, obviously the restraining order, and he immediately contacted
2: Cooper.
0: Him, I don't need him on my football team. Because you just got in trouble, and they told you don't do this, and 4 days later you're doing it again. James Pierce, since this, we haven't heard a peep from him. Not a word. I don't know where he's been. I haven't seen him on Instagram. Not that I follow, but you haven't heard anything from him. So at least, because this happened in February, at least for these 4 months, he's tried to do the right thing.
2: Right. So we'll see what happens. We'll also see what happens with the quarterback situation is Michael Penix. I was there for the first OTA of the offseason. Mm-hmm. And a month and a half ago, I guess it was. And Michael Penix looked like he didn't have a knee problem. He wasn't wearing a brace, dropping back. Now, he wasn't scrambling around and sprinting and cutting and dodging defenders, but taking snaps under center, dropping back, spinning the football, doing his thing. Him and Tua have a full-on competition. So I'm excited to see what those guys do and who comes out on top.
0: Yeah, and unfortunately, the day that I was there was a Michael Penix scheduled off day. There was video last week of Tua throwing a dime down the field to Zachariah Branch, and people were like, it's over. Tua's going to win the job. Bro, we haven't even made it to training camp. Yeah. So let's slow our...
4: Rise up, baby.
2: That's it. So a lot of unknowns, but if you get a chance, is it? Are the... Media camp's not open to fans, is it?
0: No. Well, there'll be media out there. All right. Normally, home team would have gone today if we wouldn't have been in the golf team.
2: He should go up there. It should be his punishment for missing all this time.
0: Well, you can't
1: not have to
4: nope,
1: talk.
4: Nope, no, and no.
1: Can you imagine him up there not talking?
0: Him raising his hand and writing
1: come
0: a question
1: up, but you're
0: down.
1: You're not allowed to talk.
0: Yeah, we'll see how that all works out.
4: Well, it didn't hometown.
0: It did not work out yesterday for Georgia. They come up just short in Omaha. How do they bounce back? It's time now for a Bulldog Beat.
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5: And the locker room is on the beat. 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
0: A very tough one for Georgia yesterday. You gave up 3 runs in the first inning, fought, scratched, and clawed, but just could not come back and beat Oklahoma. They fall 4-3, fall now to the loser's bracket of the College World Series. Wes Johnson, their manager, he talked about their mentality going into an elimination game.
7: We're going to get up tomorrow. We get another chance to play this game. When guys start to press, the things go bad. We're going to come out and play our game. We're going to, try to do it at a slow pace. Be ready to hit a little more than we were tonight. There's no need to hype up elimination games or winner brackets game. I think that's when players get tight. We're going to go out and play Georgia Bulldog baseball the way we've been doing it all year. And hopefully we'll play it a little cleaner tomorrow.
2: Yeah, no doubt. 0-3 with runners in scoring position, including a couple of the big dogs in Phelps and Daniel Jackson late in that ball game. So they had an opportunity. It was set up for kind of a fun little kind of
0: storybook ending.
2: Thank you very much. And they just couldn't pull it off.
1: Trey just really hasn't been right since that episode, ejection, if you will. I hope tonight we see him look a little bit more. But you're right, 0-3, left 8 on base. This, on the other flip side of this, I know Bulldogs fans don't want to hear it. I cannot believe that was a freshman on the mound for Oklahoma who, that's his first career win.
0: Yeah.
1: How about that in College World Series
0: game? Did you see his brother in the bullpen?
1: Yeah, reading the book.
0: He had glasses on. He's reading a book. He wasn't even looking at his brother. Like, whatever.
1: Well,
0: got a couple
1: trying
0: outs
1: to stay loose, right? But I will say on the, Aoki on the, am I saying that right?
0: Aoki
1: on the other
0: Steve
1: side.
0: Aoki.
1: Well, I heard someone call him Aoki last night on the broadcast, and I thought we had been saying Aoki. Anyway, 8 innings means the bullpen hasn't been touched yet.
0: Right.
1: So if anybody has to come back and do this the way that they're going to have to do it, winning tonight, winning double twice over against Oklahoma.
2: We're not going to leave Kimbrell in the bullpen,
1: they've got
2: right?
1: The arms.
0: No.
2: Pull them out immediately.
1: They've got the arms to make it happen. A lot of times teams are in this situation, right? They've already used their 1-2.
0: Right.
1: They've already used a big part of their pen. So I don't know if you're looking at some positives at all moving forward. They do have the arms to get this done.
0: I'll tell you, Aoki, after giving up 3 runs, there were Georgia fans screaming to get him out of the game, and he just grinded the rest of the way.
1: He
0: gave up a solo home run, and then the rest of the game, he shut down Oklahoma. It's 8 o'clock tonight, Georgia and Texas elimination game. Loser leaves Omaha.
2: No doubt about it. 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
0: Coming up, the right decision was finally made in college football. What was the reaction? We get to that next here in the locker room on The Fan. 680. And

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3: 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It'll be Grant Holmes on the bump. Good news, Drake Bowen back in the lineup. Maybe the not-so-good news, Spencer Strider shut down for 4 weeks due to inflammation in his right elbow. Georgia fell to Oklahoma by a run in the College World Series last night. Bulldogs will now play Texas again this evening in an elimination game at 8 p.m. Jeff Francoeur coming up with us at 8:20. Jermaine Dupri will be in studio with us at 9. Then it's Wes Durham in studio at 11 and Buster Olney at noon. 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
1: This is right in our wheelhouse, dude.
2: Oh, a little bit overrated.
0: No.
1: This was a sophomore or junior year of high school, I think, for me. No, 91, 92.
0: Was this 91? I thought it was a little after that.
1: Was it a little later?
0: I thought it was 92.
3: Jump, which one jump. Is this?
0: This Christmas.
3: Is this Jump Jump?
0: No, this is called Warm It Up.
3: Yeah, this one I don't know. Did you know this one, Lear? You and
4: no.
3: I are about the same age. Yeah,
4: yeah,
3: so
4: I never heard
3: it's
4: this.
3: The difference right there of the... Seven-year age gap.
0: Yeah. Did you ever wear your pants backwards?
1: You know what? I
0: 100% did.
3: You wore your pants backwards?
1: These kids wore all their clothes backwards.
0: Yeah, that was their style. Well,
1: yeah.
0: Oh. Was to wear their clothes backwards.
4: And I'm sure they hated every second of it.
1: I think I realized how ridiculous it was,
3: sounds
1: so I never did it. But I could have said that you would have done it.
3: Was it uncomfortable?
0: I don't remember. Yeah, it probably was. The shirt was harder because their big thing was wearing like a baseball jersey backwards.
1: Yeah.
0: Like, how do you button up a baseball jersey?
1: Slightly ridiculous. You think about it.
3: You think?
1: But when that jump song came on.
0: Oh, my goodness. You could still play that right now in an arena and people get up and they jump.
1: I agree.
0: They do.
3: Does Kane know Jump Jump or no, like would it get them no. going? So in other words, not.
0: Maybe.
1: Grow on them a little
0: I think
1: bit.
0: If I played it. They've heard the song, okay. But they want to hear NBA Youngboy. They want to hear Rodway.
3: Got
0: I don't know
3: it.
0: What the hell they want to listen to.
3: Okay.
0: Hey, our 7 o'clock hour, I know what they're all about. 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
0: matter.
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1: You yeah, do. 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
0: y'all
1: your
0: don't know me.
1: At your
3: oh
1: official
3: gosh.
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0: Do you remember
1: you.
0: The Moondogs?
1: What do you mean? No,
0: Moondog Rex, Moondog Spot, Moondog Spike.
1: Is that a cartoon?
0: Moondog Cujo, Moondog King.
1: No, I don't remember.
0: They were a tag team.
1: See,
0: what the hell's going
1: again.
0: On here?
3: Yeah.
0: I bet you Cellini knew the Moondogs.
4: Other wrestlers?
0: Yeah. Road Dogg, you remember the Moondogs, don't you?
1: Thumbs up from Road Dogg.
0: Really ridiculous blonde beards. And yeah, they weren't the greatest, but they.
1: Like, what years was this?
0: 80s.
1: Okay.
0: Yeah, 80. You were watching
1: WWF?
0: Wrestling.
1: WWF?
0: They were kind of everywhere. Memphis, WWF, Continental Wrestling Association.
4: What's the difference?
0: There was Smoky Mountain
1: WWF,
0: Wrestling.
1: WWF, that was it. Okay. I don't know anything about those guys.
0: The Moondogs were around. We'll see if we can get some Moondog sound. We got a whole bunch going on in college football, including now a decision that should have been made the day that this came out. Let's RPO it.
5: 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You'll love the difference.
0: Well, thankfully, after today, we don't have to talk about Brendan Sorsby any longer when it comes to playing college football. Decision was made yesterday. He plans to enter the NFL supplemental draft, ending the saga that had gone back and forth now for a couple of weeks where he was suspended by the NCAA. Texas Tech went and got an injunction from a judge. We've had people on social media screaming at us. How dare we not want Brendan Sorsby to play? Well, Adam Rittenberg said the Big 12 is the one that regained the leverage by showing they weren't backing down.
6: What the Big 12 showed today is that, hey, we're not going to back down. We're not going to cave here. And if you want to let this thing drag on and prevent him from possibly entering the supplemental draft or playing for you this year, then that's your decision. And I think they regained some leverage.
0: So one of the things that happened is the Big 12 on Monday morning had sued Texas Tech hours before the Sorsby decision came down. A declaratory judgment that the First Amendment protects the conference's right to invoke its authority under its bylaws. There's a lot of legal mumbo jumbo. But long story short, the Big 12 was like, we have bylaws. This kid can't play. We're going to sue you. You're not going to get him out there. And I think Texas Tech, or maybe it was more Brendan Sorsby, said,
1: yeah.
0: I don't want to go through this.
1: I thought about this kid a lot and what he's going through and dealing with. And now it's all self-inflicted.
3: Inflicted,
1: thank you.
0: Mm-hmm.
1: Where you he had to be feeling a certain kind of way. And then to think about all the attention and stories and sometimes nonsense that was going on in and around him and Texas Tech, I wouldn't be surprised if he and his parents just go, you know what? What are we doing? This is going to be a nightmare moving forward if we continue with this thing.
0: Here's some more from Adam Rittenberg. He talked about this being the right decision.
6: This is always an option, right, for Brendan Sorsby, and maybe the likeliest option all along, given the difficulty to even get to the point where he would have a chance to play for Texas Tech, given what he did. I mean, that, there have been a number of cases of college athletes doing far less, as far as wagering, especially on their own teams, and them losing eligibility. You know, obviously, they tried very hard, Brendan Sorsby's team and Tech Tech, and obviously got the injunction to at least create the possibility. I think they made a sensible decision here.
0: Look, it's the best decision for all parties involved. When we talked to Mac Brown yesterday, he brought up the Iowa State kid. There was an Iowa State kid who had gambled like $3,000 and was banned. He was gone.
1: Can we play the Mac Brown real
3: was
1: quick,
3: if you
1: don't mind?
3: Was this the difference of a kid who wasn't a program changer?
0: A little bit.
3: There you go.
1: Maybe.
3: I was just curious. And at some point, I know you want to get to Mac Brown. I would love for you guys to give me a little bit of the supplemental draft rules, because this is a steal. Who gets to go grab him?
0: Oh, no. So you go the NFL draft order.
1: Go ahead.
0: So it's the NFL draft order.
1: It's like a weighted lottery to determine who goes. And
0: you get a chance, you go, like the first round goes, nobody wants to pick
1: Raiders
0: him.
1: Have the best chance to be number one.
0: Second round goes, if nobody wants to pick him. Just say you pick him in the third round. So it's like an actual draft.
3: Okay.
0: You get to the third round, you pick him, you lose that draft choice the next year. So whatever round you take him, you lose that draft
1: choice.
0: It's
1: almost like you.
3: I thought I heard coming in this morning listening, right, that no one has really been taken since like 2019 like that. But this has got to be someone you take, some organization, right, would take maybe a flyer on this. I mean,
0: years ago, Kelly, the supplemental draft used to be a huge thing, especially when the USFL folded in 85. Like Jim Kelly was drafted in the supplemental draft. I think Reggie White, there were some different guys. And then as years gone along, people kind of went away from it. There's just not a lot. Here's Mac Brown, our conversation with him yesterday.
2: I've told kids every day of our life, you can't bet on sport on your team, you can't bet on sports, or you're going to be fired. You just can't do it. 3 years ago, the quarterback at Iowa State bet $3,000. He's ineligible forever. You also worry about, again, the kid. Brian Sorsby has got a load on him right now. His mental health has got to be so tough. He's having counseling for an addiction. And these kids have addictive personalities. Right. They're aggressive. They love competing and doing things. And that's where gambling just throws right in your face.
0: Yeah, and
3: I love listening to him talk.
1: He was awesome.
0: It was awesome.
1: Really cool to catch up. If you missed any of it, you can go to
0: 680thefan.com. You could go online. You could tap the app. We had a conversation with both Steve Spurrier and Mac Brown together, which was awesome.
3: Very cool.
0: We're sitting there with two legends, and then Finn and I. Well, three legends, and then me.
3: And you just hear the level of which they have these conversations too, right? It takes you, like, it peels back layers that sometimes we don't even get a chance to think about or talk about, and that's, like, the level at which they talk to themselves daily, right? Right. It's awesome. Good for you guys.
1: There hasn't been a supplemental draft since 2023. No one's been selected since 2019.
3: Okay. Right. Okay.
1: The Cardinals picked safety Jalen Thompson with the fifth round bid back in 2019.
0: Yeah, so it's
1: Terrell Pryor was one of the big guys to go in the supplemental draft. It was a third round bid for the Raiders back in 2011.
0: And remember, he was suspended for the stuff that happened at Ohio State, and he decided to go to the supplement. Yeah.
3: You just think about, like, this was the weaker of the next year's supposed to be the super strong quarterback draft. This was the weaker. You think about, had he just gone ahead and tried to be part of this draft, I don't know, knowing what was on the horizon for himself, I don't.
0: Well, here's the thing. If he gets drafted, somebody's going to pick him. You get him into camp now, and he's going to get a chance. He won't be a starter, but he'll be in the NFL quicker. Guy that will be a starter in the NFL sooner rather than later is Arch Manning. His coach, Steve Sarkisian, said, don't be surprised if he stays another year after this.
7: I think Arch really loves college football. I really do. I think he loves the University of Texas. You know, he does pretty good through NIL. You know, he's got some pretty good endorsements going right now, which is a credit to him. But again, on the same token, I won't be surprised if he declares and decides to go to the draft. But I think some of that is dependent upon, you know, how we play as a team this fall, how he plays individually, knock on wood, injury-free football, things like that. We haven't really had any dialogue about it. But to your point, I wouldn't be surprised.
0: What's funny is this time a year ago, we were having the conversation, and I remember somebody said, Arch might come back another year. We were like, no, he won't. He's going to be the first pick of the draft. And then he wasn't. He wasn't very good, and he decided to come back.
1: Is he making Sorsby money?
3: Oh.
1: You making $5 million?
0: I'm sure.
3: Don't you think?
1: I don't have any idea.
0: He's okay. Got to be.
3: Let me look it up.
0: They're handing out money in Texas. And his name's Arch Manning, I'm sure.
1: Do you think he stays one more year?
0: No, I don't.
1: He's supposed to be the number one overall
0: pick.
1: What if
0: they go 9-3 again?
1: 9-3?
3: He has projected NIL valuation of $5.4 million, the highest of any athlete in the country.
0: Yeah. You don't have to rush to be in the NFL anymore. You're in Texas. You're the babe. You're Arch Manning. Dude, he's living a great life. Do I think he leaves after this year? Absolutely. Well, okay, Steve Sarkisian and Texas Tech and Texas have kind of gone back and forth. Here's a sort of shot at Texas Tech.
7: Again, I've been an advocate of going back to a 14 playoff. I don't think there's many people on that train as there are getting bigger. But I always felt like the 14 playoff, we knew who the really good teams were. And we knew who those four teams were, and those were the best teams. But at the same time, everybody else was still excited, and a lot of teams were ending their season with a win and could celebrate a win in their bowl games and felt like they had a good season. Right now, it's kind of like playoff or bust. And we've got fan bases and donors that are pouring into playoff or bust mentality and mode.
1: Yeah,
0: look, I'm sorry, Sark. I 100% disagree with you. Nobody cared about winning the Blue Bonnet Bowl. Yeah, the players and the coaches may have. As a fan, it was still playoff or bust when it was four teams. And when you came up short, you ended up in the Outback Bowl or the Citrus Bowl.
1: Four teams, not playoff or bust.
0: Certain programs, it was.
1: There
0: were
1: certain bowl games that were good enough to be like, yeah, we made it to that bowl.
0: Mm-hmm. The Rose Bowl,
1: for years and years and years, yeah.
0: The Cotton Bowl, maybe. I'm sorry. You still winning that game at the end did not equal what we're looking for.
8: It's playoff or bust. No, it was BCS championship or bust because nothing else mattered but the championship. Now, the camaraderie of playing one more game with your teammates or for your fan base, that was always there. But ultimately, it's always been championship or playoff 100%. Or bust.
0: Road Dogg, we have the same mentality. Finn's over here wants to play for participation trophies and get the swag bag. Here's the shot Steve Sarkisian took at Texas Tech.
7: The way these injunctions are going, Pat Mahomes might be playing quarterback for Texas Tech again before Joey's done.
3: I like it. He's not wrong.
0: Before Joey's done, for those who don't know who Joey McGuire is, the head coach of Texas Tech, who clearly backed Brendan Sorsby the entire way.
3: Who's the guy they have in waiting? That Sorsby was supposed to be the bridge to this guy anyway.
0: I'll have to go look. They have a quarterback who's injured, who's supposed to be out. He had an ACL injury. Young kid, whatever. They are playoff or bust at Texas Tech, and which is why they were so steadfast in keeping Brendan Sorsby. I teased something yesterday I wanted to get to, and I didn't want to forget it today. CBS had a very interesting article ranking the top 10 most talented units for 2026. And I think what they did was kind of go around each position group and saying who had the most talented unit at that position group. So like wide receiver, your first thought, not looking at the article, who do you think would have
1: Ohio State?
0: And that is exactly who they have. Jeremiah Smith, they have Brandon Ennis, they've got some guys there. Defensive line, none of us will guess this. None of us.
1: Wasn't Texas Tech, was it?
0: It's not.
1: Go ahead.
0: Oregon.
1: Oh.
0: Remember old Georgia player Bear Alexander is out there. They've got Mateo Uiagalelei, Amari Washington. They've got some dudes on the defensive line. Indiana's offensive line threw those kids out the club. But maybe this year they will be better. You ask, where does Georgia have a position group? Road Dogg, I give you one guess. What group they say Georgia is the top in the country?
8: A running back.
0: It is not running back, but that is a good guess.
1: Safety, linebacker?
0: Linebacker. They say linebacker for Georgia. Year after year, Georgia turns out elite production from its linebackers, and the formula remains unchanged under Kirby Smart. High-end recruiting, NFL-level development, and a defensive system that demands versatility continue to make this group the gold standard at
1: LSU,
0: the position.
1: LSU, Alabama. I mean, but Georgia's right up there with them. I mean, all those teams just put out monsters at the defense, at the linebacker position.
0: You ask where Missouri is?
1: Nobody asked where Missouri was.
0: They're not on here.
1: Did they make the list?
0: Sorry, Kelly. I didn't mean to do that.
1: I was shaking strays for no reason. Why did you do that?
3: Absolutely meant to do it.
0: I did. You want to know any of the other position groups?
3: I'm over this.
1: Yeah, give us a couple.
0: Backfield. Who has the best backfield in the country? Good guess was Georgia.
1: I thought Georgia, but
0: Miami.
1: All right.
0: With Mark Fletcher Jr. returning, Marty Brown, that's cap. Darian Mensah, Gerard Pringle. They've got some
1: tight
0: dudes.
1: End situation.
0: Let me see who they have for tight end. They also have Iowa. Ole Miss's backfield. They have Indiana's offensive line. They do not have tight end.
1: Okay.
0: Notre Dame's secondary. They think Notre Dame is going to be great. Leonard Moore, a kid on the outside, could be a top 10 pick at corner. Christian Gray, really good, another NFL prospect. So Notre Dame will be there. Our 7 o'clock hour, all brought to you by Loganville Ford, your destination for your next F-150 or Ford truck at LoganvilleFord.com. 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
3: I can't wait till Missouri just creeps in and surprises all of
1: you. It's
3: going to
1: be a long wait.
0: You guys have a great running back in Ahmad Hardy. Hopefully he's healthy. That's the main thing with Ahmad Hardy, obviously getting shot, which was not his fault.
3: The quarterback they picked up from Ole Miss, it could be, you know, he got Wally picked last year. Well, I don't know. Maybe he shows how.
8: Austin and all those Simmons. Five stars.
3: Yes, and all the five stars, Road Dog.
2: Oh, that's funny.
3: See? Thanks, Ben Ingram. No, I'm just crossing my fingers that it's worthwhile.
0: Yeah, no, look.
3: A season to watch.
9: Please, get your head out of the sand.
3: Oh, mister.
0: We'll get to him coming up in a little bit.
1: Yeah, speaking of college sports, our coverage of the 2026 Men's College World Series from Omaha is brought to you by Georgia Power and Aikens Ford.
0: All right.
1: Check them out today. What's the first pitch on that thing?
0: 8 o'clock tonight.
1: Thank you very much.
0: You can hear that action as well. Coming up, the Braves have a timeline now for Spencer Strider, but is it time to worry? 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
3: 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Speaking of those Braves, they've got the Giants in town tonight, and Grant Holmes will be on the bump. Drake Baldwin back in the lineup. Meanwhile, Spencer Strider shut down for 4 weeks due to inflammation in the right elbow. Georgia fell to Oklahoma last night in the College World Series by a run. The Bulldogs will play again tonight, again against Texas. Elimination game, though, this time, 8 p.m. Jeff Francoeur coming up at 8:20. Jermaine Dupree in studio with us at 9. 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
19: This is the home of the Braves, and this is Atlanta Braves Today.
0: And welcome in to Atlanta Braves Today. Braves had an off day yesterday, and they're going to have a home game. I saw the cones out. We couldn't park in front of the parking
3: lot. Yeah, that's always
0: today.
3: The dead giveaway. Yeah,
0: that's the
3: it?
0: Dead giveaway. Usually, when they have those metal poles here where we can't drive in front of our studio, and they have the cones up down in front of the orange lot where you can't park there, that lets you know, not that we don't know anyway, but that lets you know that there is a day game. Braves finally return home after a 1-4 kick, and obviously, good job there with the phone.
3: It must have been important.
0: I know it was.
21: What the hell's going on here?
3: I don't like the Braves being back in town.
0: I know. The other important news is obviously what's going on with Spencer Strider. We'll get to that coming up in just a moment. It's time now for our Braves daily ticket giveaway. These are tickets to see the Mets, coming up Wednesday, August the 12th. Thank you. These are going to be e-tickets, so you can get them in your email. But you're going to answer the most difficult trivia question in the history of Atlanta Braves today. There's a big-name Brave returning to the lineup today. Who is it?
21: Jakob Poeltl.
0: 404-231-1680.
1: Is that a real person?
0: Yeah, it's Jakob Poeltl. He's a basketball player.
1: I have no idea.
0: Who is the big-name player returning to the Braves?
22: Jenaron Bonner?
0: I don't think that's him either. He went to Georgia Tech, and it was Bonner.
1: OK.
0: can't believe that guy messed
4: Vogel
0: up.
4: Vogeljub Markovich.
0: I'm not sure that's a real
1: name. That is hilarious.
4: Colorado.
0: No, that's not a city or a state.
1: I would never do something like that. That sounds crazy. Yeah. You guys.
0: You're always
5: Ted
0: great.
5: DiBiase.
0: Oh. No, it's DiBiase.
1: Ron Swoboda. Damn it.
0: Swoboda. You were close. Right. Either way, call in with that. Our first caller to get that right will get a pair of tickets to see the Braves and the Mets. Coming up, we talked to our truest Braves reporter, Barrett Salee. What is next for Spencer Strider? Who returns to the lineup tonight that could make things better? That's all next here on Atlanta Braves Today.
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0: Welcome back into Atlanta Braves Today. Braves are back in action as they will be at home starting a set tonight against the San Francisco Giants. Hear the action right here on the Fan and the free Fan app starting at 6 o'clock with the Ford leadoff show. 7:15 will be the first pitch. We've got injury updates. We've got guys returning to the lineup. Time now to talk to our truest Braves reporter, Barrett Salee.
22: Now for the latest on the Braves, we turn to the Fan's team of truest reporters.
0: Barrett, this time a day ago, we thought it was over for Spencer Strider. At least I did. I thought he was done. And we got a modicum of good news as he will return at some point this year, we think, and no structural damage. How'd you react to that news when Bowman put out the tweet that Spencer at least potentially could come back this year?
28: Yeah, it was good news. The fact that there was a clean MRI always is good because, you know, we talked about it yesterday. When you drop like, what, 8-10 miles an hour in a span of 30 minutes, you think the worst. I think it's only natural. Even the most positive people in the world, especially with somebody who's had elbow issues in the past, like Strider, just sort of automatically go to thinking the worst. So yeah, the fact that it's a clean MRI, that's great news. For him to be shut down, you know, for a little while and then start a throwing program, like that's going to take a while. Even when he starts throwing again, it's going to take, a while to get going. So, you know, but I think for Spencer long term, that's what was most refreshing to me is that, okay, to go through the whole process for a third time, that'd be devastating. It's still a possibility because they're going to get an MRI after the time that he gets shut down. But, it's not the worst thing. And I think it's fair to say y'all and me and a lot of other people thought, wow, okay, this could be really, really bad.
3: Certainly. Now with everything you just said, Barrett, zoom out. And the discussion becomes more, what does this team need to do to reach the ultimate goal, right? So what are you doing at the trade deadline? What are you doing with Spencer if he does come back, let's say September, and maybe the starting rotation isn't where he fits? Are you bringing him out of the bullpen? Like, just discuss overall what that might look like now with the picture that we have.
28: Well, as far as the trade deadline, I'm weighing everything at this point. The offense has really sputtered. And it's not just, you know, the road trip that we were just on. it was hit or miss at times, you know, for the couple series before that too. So I'm trying to find an outfielder. I'm trying to find an option at third base. I'm trying to find an option everywhere, right? I think you have to. And Alex, I think, is smart. And Mikhail, you know it too. He listens to everything. He's flat out said he listens to everything. And I mean, there's nothing wrong with that. If somebody were to call him and be like, hey, what do you want for Matt Olson? What do you got? No, I'm not going to do that. You know, but you definitely want to take the call. So, I think for the Braves, definitely, outfielders, definitely, you know, utility guys, third baseman, maybe shortstop. If you want to put Mauricio back in the outfield, whatever. And then obviously pitching. I mean, everybody wants pitching. So the Braves are in a good spot though, where they can, where they can maybe be a little bit more creative with their starting pitching and try to find ways to sell and maybe buy at the same time. As far as Strider, I having him in the bullpen is such wear and tear on your arm, because you're not under a specific, you know, sort of program. It's a different kind of wear and tear. Honestly, unless there's a need for him in September, if there's an open spot available like that he pretty much has to take, I don't know if I'd put him anywhere, honestly, because the last thing you want to do is harm him long term, especially if you're putting him in a position where you have somebody who's somewhat effective, right? If you're trying to get him to be a number four, but your number four is Martin Perez, do you take Martin Perez out for Spencer Strider? I would probably say no. Assuming he's anywhere close, Perez is anywhere close to what he is right now. So I don't know. Like, I think it's a risk to put Strider back anywhere this year, unless there's a desperate need for it.
0: Barrett, what's your confidence level that J.R. Richie's just going to walk in and be a solid every 5-day starter?
28: I think he could be an every 5-day starter for sure. He might be able to do that right now. And I think he's the toughness he's shown and the mentality, you know, brushing off the first pitch he ever throws as a home run and just kind of saying, okay, whatever, I'm just going to keep dealing. That's not something that most guys have. So the maturity is there. And, you know, the stuff is there, but he doesn't have an out pitch yet, which is fine. You know, and I think for JR, that's kind of the last piece, right? You have to find a way to get a guy out with your number one when he knows it's coming. And I don't think he's got that yet, but that's, you know, that's something that, you know, you learn from your mistakes, right? Your best lessons are learned from your mistakes. So, you know, I think for him coming back up here, understanding, you know, how major league hitters approach him, how he needs to approach major league hitters is going to sort of accelerate that process. Same thing happened with Didier Fuentes, right? He came up here and thought he could just gas people up last year. That didn't happen. So he went down, he figured some things out, and now look what he's done. I think J.R. Richie has that kind of ability and certainly the mentality to, you know, accelerate that process and be up here pretty consistently every 5 days.
1: What are your expectations for Drake Baldwin coming back for the first time in quite a while, coming off that oblique?
28: I think you have to put him in that leadoff spot and have to say, all right, man, Nick, if you're feeling good, we trust you, no restrictions, let's go. And that's it. Because really, the catcher spot when it was Wins and Leon was just at the bottom of the lineup. I understand, like, it's the bottom of the lineup, but that's a huge deal. If you can't turn over that lineup and you have a black hole essentially at 8 and 9 with Ha-Seong Kim there also, I just, he's such a huge part of this offense. And just the fact that it's not going to be a black hole there is big, but the fact that he can be a leadoff guy, set the table, you know, get Michael Harris maybe some extra pitches to hit, good pitches to hit, put Matt in position where he's got a couple runners on base. All of those things are going to be huge for this team, just extending the lineup. And if Austin comes around, then, I mean, I think you're looking pretty strong.
0: Interesting, yesterday, phase one of All-Star voting kind of popped up. Braves have a few guys leading at positions. Drake Baldwin, Ozzie Albies, Ronald Acuna, no surprise. Matt Olson, second behind Freddie Freeman. Michael Harris, I believe, is fourth. And somehow, Ha-Seong Kim has got votes enough to be like seventh. How many guys do you think end up winning the popular vote?
28: Oh, man. I would say of our guys, it'll be Drake, Ozzy, and I think Michael would probably slide in there. And the reason I say Michael might slide in there is because Ronald might slide out because he's not playing right now, you know, to win the vote. So, you know, I think for the Braves, the ballots are stuffed, man. The Braves do a great job. Braves Country does a great job voting. Vote early, vote often, try to find somebody else to get another email address and vote again. Cause I think it's what, like 10 per email address per day or something like that. So go create some Hotmail or AOL or whatever. But yeah, I mean, I think you're going to see multiple Braves in that starting nine. I would think Drake has to be there. And Ozzy probably as well. Michael deserves to be there. Michael deserves to start. Mm-hmm. But it's almost like, okay, do you want your hurt starter to get knocked out? Because it'd be cool to have him too, you know? But yeah, there's going to be, I would say, two, at least three. You know, speaking of shortstops, Dansby even got votes too, which is just, remarkable.
0: He has less votes than Ha-Seong Kim, by the way, which is insane. Kim's hitting like 72.
28: But Dansby's been hitting like 100 for like the whole season, not just half the season.
0: Yeah. Not sure there's a lot. By the way, Drake Baldwin, second in National League voting. The only person that has more votes, no shock, Shohei Ohtani. Barrett, great stuff.
28: I've heard of that guy.
0: Yeah, he's pretty good. We'll catch up with you in the morning, hopefully coming off a nice dub.
28: Deal.
0: That's Barrett's lead. Coming up, we'll set the stage. Who's pitching tonight for the Braves? Coming up next on Atlanta Braves Today.
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0: And welcome back into Atlanta Braves Today. Braves will be in action tonight. Coming up at 7:15 will be the first pitch right across the street here at Truist. 6 o'clock Ford leadoff show here on the Fan and the free Fan app. What up, Grant Holmes? Let's get through five innings, bro. He's going to get the start. Adrian Hauser. Adrian is going to be the pitcher for San Francisco. Giants come in at 29-43. Braves at 46-25. So it should be a winnable game. Let's take care of business and get back on the winning streak. Congratulations, by the way, to Justin Middleton of Roswell. He knew that very difficult trivia question. Drake Baldwin is returning tonight. And that'll do it for Atlanta Braves Today.
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8: Missouri had an anonymous donor. An anonymous person.
0: Excuse me. What kind of donor?
8: An anonymous. What did I say?
0: Anonymous.
22: John Michaels.
0: And maybe Dan Quinn should have yelled at him. Run the damn ball, Kyle! He was coming up with a new t-shirt slogan.
9: Good, better, best. Never let it rest.
0: Yeah.
9: Your good is better and your better is the best.
0: Sure. Maybe that was the play call.
22: And Brian Finneran.
1: Make sure you tune in Friday, broadcasting live from... 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
1: Not really.
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0: 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With Central, you're not just a number, you're a member of the family. Braves have an update on Spencer Strider. How long is our right-hander out? The Dogs, a heartbreaker in Omaha. Now they only have to win 5 games to win a national title.
1: Is that it?
0: That's it. We'll get into that. James Pierce Jr. heading back to Flowery Branch back to practice. We'll get into that. And Brendan Sorsby, his days in college football have come to an end. Big, big day on the show. Jeff Rancor will join us coming up at 8:20. So we'll talk to Frenchie. Why is Frenchie coming on at 8:20, you may ask?
1: Why is he coming on at 8:20?
0: Because we have Jermaine Dupri in studio at 9 o'clock this morning to talk Braves baseball, a bobblehead, music, and whatever else we get into. Have you guys done your show research on Jermaine Dupri?
1: I've done a little bit. I've reached out to some folks.
0: That's Cap.
3: I've really been leaning on you for the tutoring, if you will, and I've found out all kinds of great.
0: So in French Lick, Indiana, they were not listening to Jermaine Dupri and Criss Cross and Usher.
3: Criss Cross, yes. Yeah.
0: You ever heard the song Welcome to Atlanta?
3: Oh, yeah.
0: That's Jermaine Dupri.
3: Yeah. Oh, I know the big ones. Okay. It was all of those artists that you said he produced and different things that I was.
0: Like the Franchise Boys, you've never heard Lean With It, Rock With It?
3: I've heard these. I was impressed with the list is all I mean.
0: Okay. Oh, okay.
3: I mean, it was a long list of artists. Usher, you mentioned Usher. I had, all the Usher songs.
0: Usher, baby.
3: Usher. Boy, oh boy. That was good stuff.
0: Cannot wait to see Jermaine Dupri in studio. One of the icons in music. There used to be the old So Def billboard in downtown Atlanta. When I first moved here, it was one of the first things you saw when you're driving through town. I was like, dude, that's the So Def billboard that I've seen on music videos all the time. I knew I had arrived when that happened. I got to see that billboard. Now you see the locker room billboard on Cobb Parkway.
1: That's right.
0: It's almost the exact same thing.
1: That's right.
0: Almost as iconic. We are very, very close.
1: I don't think I've seen it either.
0: Me neither. I just heard about it.
1: We got to Photoshop Kelly in there, too. Is she a part of that thing yet?
0: I'm not sure. I think it's a digital.
3: It's so funny that we're having this conversation. I'm trying to remember who I was talking to the other day about organizations and how they handle billboards. And like when I was working with the Oklahoma City Thunder, one of the big things marketing wise is that there was never going to be just one guy on a billboard. There aren't superstars. This is a team thing. So there was always three faces of the team on every billboard. And I thought it's just interesting how different organizations handle marketing of their teams. And so it's okay if I'm not part of the billboard. I'm all right. You three are the stars. And I pop in here when, one of you needs a day off.
0: Right. Now, you're part of this show. You are family now.
1: That's right.
0: I think it is one of those digital billboards.
3: Over here. Off the bench. Pretty solid, though. My numbers are like 1,000. Every time I get asked,
0: You are not Ha-Seong Kim. I can tell you that much. When you come in, you deliver.
3: I'm more like Dom Smith, right?
0: Yeah, that's
3: right.
0: Absolutely. Big Kel over on that side of the building.
1: Okay.
0: Hey, it's time now for our headlines brought to you by Scana Energy, the official natural gas provider of the Atlanta Falcons. We're going to start with the biggest story going on, and that's what happened with Brendan Sorsby. College football, a lot of conversation about this kid over the last couple of weeks. We saw people legitimately dug in. You saw yesterday the University of Michigan came out and said, we're going to cancel the volleyball against Texas Tech. We're not. And when it starts to trickle down there, it becomes real.
3: How do you explain that, right, to your other athletes? I mean, I don't know that they even expect an explanation, unfortunately, some of these smaller teams. But how do you tell, Miss Smith, who's transferred in wherever, wants to play on volleyball, on your volleyball team, that, We're keeping our quarterback over all of you who've never bet on any sport or anything like that.
0: Yeah, our quarterback can break the rules. We're going to go fight it. But now you guys can't play
3: volleyball.
0: You're
3: the sacrificial lamb.
0: And oh, by the way, your Big 12 games may not count because they're talking about getting rid of them. Adam Rittenberg, he was talking about the Big 12 and how their leverage being regained is a big reason Brendan Sorsby's going to the NFL.
10: What the Big 12 showed today is that, hey, we're not going to back down. We're not going to cave here. And if you want to let this thing drag on and prevent him from possibly entering the supplemental draft or playing for you this year, then that's your decision. And I think they regained some leverage.
0: Yeah, they did. And remember, yesterday, as we were going off the air, we got the breaking news. Heath jumped in and said the Big 12 had filed another injunction, for an injunction.
1: That's right.
0: Basically to say, hey, our powers should circumvent whatever this judge said. And I think Texas Tech, and maybe more so Brendan Sorsby, said, I don't want to go through this every other day.
1: It had to be a nightmare for the kid. And I get he wanted to play early on, and I get that Texas Tech had both feet in the deep end, were like, he wants to play. We're going to fight for him to play, and we're going to sue this and do that and all the different things. And then the backlash was the thing, I think, that they just couldn't stand anymore. It was just, it was too much from Michigan to Georgia's AD to
0: Nebraska.
1: All the different places and pressure they were getting from different institutions. It was just too much. And then for this kid who's already going through this nightmare dealing with the gambling problem he had and mental health issues, is going to be just brutalized on social media. And it's going to be nonstop. It'll never end unless you kind of take yourself out of the equation, which he did. And I think cooler heads have prevailed. And I don't know if it was a parent or somebody at the school. I mean, those five knuckleheads that sat there and did that video, Texas Tech.
3: I can't wait for the second episode. Aren't you guys happening. So looking forward they to the next 20 minutes that they dropped?
1: They canceled that show.
3: Really?
1: Yeah. 100%.
3: Oh, that's such a shame.
1: It was a long video about why he's staying there and what they're doing. And it just did not age well at all. And to a person in and around sports and colleges and sports talk and media, nobody felt like Texas Tech was doing the right thing.
0: No, and the fact that Texas Tech's AD and their head coach and their billionaire booster were doubling, tripling, quadrupling down, saying, hey, if you don't count our games, we're gonna file a lawsuit against you. They felt like petulant children. They felt like kids that were in the grocery store that wanted the matchbox and didn't get it and sat on the middle of the floor and just started screaming and kicking. And see, in the 80s, mom would take a belt and whoop you right there in the middle of the grocery store. Lord knows my mom did. I wanted that Dukes of Hazzard matchbox car, and I didn't get it. And I started screaming and kicking, and she whooped me.
1: Did she have a tool?
0: She was an equal opportunist. Yeah, hand, belt, spoon, it didn't matter.
1: Yeah, we had a belt from dad. It was not that fun. That was when you know you're in big trouble.
11: You want a fresh one?
1: My dumb mom had a taped up spatula. It was a big.
0: She made a weapon?
1: I mean, it got beat up over the years.
3: My dad's fraternity paddle was pulled off the mantle.
0: Oh, no.
3: That's when we knew.
0: A what now? What did you say?
3: The fraternity paddle? That I don't know. My dad is almost 80, so Animal this may house? Not exist anymore, but it's.
0: Oh, no, they still exist.
3: Okay, so yeah. I mean, it's a wooden paddle.
0: So you had like Pi Phi Kai would get
3: Lambda Kai was my elementary school.
0: Lambda. Yeah. You had three triangles on your butt.
12: Principal in elementary school had a paddle.
3: Yes.
12: Wooden paddle. I remember kids got spanked.
3: Remember? Yes.
0: Absolutely.
3: Yeah. They did.
13: I got that one a time or two. Did you go to Catholic schools?
0: With that. Yeah.
13: Did you go to Catholic schools? Did the nuns do the ruler things with you?
3: 100%.
1: I never had it. I never got
12: it. Imagine
13: on your knuckles?
1: Well behaved. No. Never touched me. But I don't remember them touching anybody. It was
0: when you got in trouble, you blamed Brad. So Brad got whooped.
1: Brad got whooped a lot. That's right. He did it.
0: It was your fault. Either way,
1: it looked like you.
0: Texas Tech's administration act like spoiled children.
1: Yeah.
0: They did a 25-minute video last week explaining why he should be playing. Like, instead of just taking the consequence and going, you know what? You're right. We're going to get this kid help. We're going to, you know, you're not going to play college football, whatever it may be. All of those different things could have happened, but it didn't happen. Now that decision has been made for him. He's not going to play college football. I think it's better for Texas Tech. It's better for the game. We would have heard about this every single day between now and August until camps
1: That's
0: kicked
1: right.
0: off.
1: And he would have too.
0: Yep.
1: And there would have been haters, and there's probably a bunch of them out there that would have inundated his social media platforms. He's probably off of them at this point.
0: Mm-hmm.
1: So now he gets a chance to go through his process, work out. He can go to the Chris Domino quarterback school
0: right.
1: this whole season, work on your craft, do the right things, get in shape, go through your gambling addiction situation, any mental health issues you got, and see what happens with the draft. So
0: some of our other headlines here brought to you by Scana Energy. You want to hear Mac Brown?
1: Is that I kind of do.
0: Okay, let's hear Mac Brown.
1: I was getting interviewed yesterday.
14: Right. I've told kids every day of our life, you can't bet on sport on your team. You can't bet on sports or you're going to be fired. You just can't do it. 3 years ago, the quarterback at Iowa State bet $3,000. He's ineligible forever. You also worry about, again, the kid. Brian Sorsby has got a load on him right now. His mental health has got to be so tough. He's having counseling for an addiction. And these kids have addictive personalities. Right. They're aggressive. They love competing and doing things, and that's where gambling just throws right in your face.
1: You get that juice, you know? Mm-hmm. You're looking for the...
0: what's the fix.
1: Yeah, but it's like that adrenaline rush.
0: Right.
1: Right? As a 18, 19, 20, 20-year-old kid...
0: I'm going to turn this 20 into 200.
1: 100%.
0: Even though he was got a $5 million NIL deal.
1: At their fingertips all the time now.
0: Yeah.
1: It's not even fair.
0: Well, and some of the things we never talked about with him... He wasn't 21.
1: Right.
0: So he was using somebody else's account, a fake ID, whatever it may have been, to even access gambling to begin with. He wasn't 21. So that there were so many different layers to the onion. We'll get back to that throughout the duration of the show. Falcons are getting back to mini camp today, a mandatory mini camp for 3 days, and it was announced that James Pierce Jr. will be in attendance. D-Led, our guy, he talked about James Pierce being back in the building.
4: James Pierce Jr. was in the building today to get his physical. We were notified by Ian Cunningham on his Instagram account. It says, "We are glad to welcome JPJ back into the building. Welcome back, young man." There was one report by our friends over at ESPN that he was not going to speak to the media, which means he's not speaking to the fans. He's not giving you all an explanation. It is a legal case, so that's probably coming from his attorneys, but I'm sure at the proper time he will... he'll still have to answer for what happened.
11: Thanks for having me in the locker room today.
1: Mm-hmm. You're welcome.
11: It's so, a pleasure to come on the show.
1: Always good to have you.
0: It's always good to talk to you. We love you too, D-Lad. It's good to see James Pierce Jr. back from a football perspective.
1: Yeah,
0: now,
1: for sure.
0: Do you turn the page or do you just wait, obviously, to what the NFL does and then make a full decision from there?
1: That's turning the page. You just you welcome him with open arms. You hope he stays healthy and you take the suspension as it comes. That's it. It's going to happen. It'll be 2 to 6 games, probably 4 to 6 games for him. And he'll get a chance to be on the field for 10 weeks and earn some of that money from being a first-round pick and hopefully be productive.
0: Unfortunately, yesterday for Georgia, the Bats were not productive enough. They fall to Oklahoma 4-3 in the College World Series. They're not eliminated, but today they play an elimination game, 8 o'clock, against Alabama. Here's how it lays out. You're now in a tough spot. Mm-hmm. You're now in a tough spot. You're going to have to beat Texas tonight. Mm-hmm. Then you will have to beat Oklahoma twice. Then you would have to win 2 out of 3 in the College World Series finale to win the national title. Yesterday was a giant game. You fall into the loser's bracket. Oklahoma now only has to win one game to make it to the championship. Georgia or Texas would then have to win 3 to make it to the championship. Georgia's bats just have to come around. That's simple and plain. You mashed, combined with Mississippi State 21 home runs a weekend ago. And yesterday you had opportunities and just could not get it done. You hit some solo homers.
3: Yeah, they went deep 3 times.
0: But none of them were with guys on
3: runners
0: base.
3: In scoring. Yes, 0-for-3 with runners in scoring position and left 8 on.
0: I thought they made a really good point yesterday about Trey Phelps. Trey's been great throughout the year, but he struggled throughout the postseason. His hand placement is the most unique batting stance. He stands and he's got the bat down here and the bat's kind of leaning forward. And he's so quick. I mean, his hands are so quick. He's able to load and swing. But those shadows yesterday, especially early on in the game, were really tough. The pitcher was directly in the sun. There were shadows with the batters.
1: Interesting.
0: I didn't think they picked up the ball really well the first 2 or 3 innings.
3: Probably not.
0: From the kid that was pitching for Oklahoma. Georgia's been the best team or one of the best teams all year. So if anybody can do it, it can be them. Coming up, we'll talk to Jeff Francoeur. What would he do if he's the Braves when it comes to Spencer Strider? And how much is he worried about this team now that they've gone through a 1-4 stretch? It's coming up next here in the Locker Room on The Fan, 680 and 93.7 FM.
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4: 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Well, it is game day for the Braves as they open a three-game set against the Giants at Truist Park. Drake Baldwin will be back in the lineup. Spencer Strider will not be for at least 4 weeks as he's been shut down with inflammation in his right elbow after falling to Oklahoma in the College World Series last night. Georgia will play Texas again this evening in an elimination game at 8 p.m. Jermaine Dupri in the studio very shortly, and Jeff Francoeur, we think, coming up later today as well. France and Senegal get World Cup action started at 3. 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

0: 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This guy is all family, as he is part of our Braves family. He's part of the 680 family as well. He's just a good dude in general. It's time now to talk to Jeff Francoeur.
1: Just be a f***ing good teammate.
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0: We talked to Jeff Francoeur via the Loud Security Systems Newsmaker line. Frenchie, this is 2 weeks in a row, and I'm almost tired of it now. Talking to you where we have injuries, major injuries to discuss. Now it's Spencer Strider. Now it's an arm. Now it's at minimum 4 weeks before he starts throwing again. How nervous are you for Spencer? Or just moving forward, that this guy can get back to where he was a couple of years ago?
1: Well, it does concern you guys because, you know, it just the amount of injuries start to pile up, right? He already had Tommy John in college, and all that stuff starts to take wear and tear on your arm. And that's the only thing that, honestly, you worry about, right? You're trying to get back. Not to necessarily your rookie year and first few years in the league, but somewhere in the middle and land and be a very good pitcher in the big leagues. And then this happens and we saw the velocity drop. Not only did it dropped quick. And it's one of those things, man, they did a good job. Obviously got him out pretty quick after that, but you know, it's a blow to this team. And I think even maybe more of a reason why you'll see Alex be a little more aggressive, probably with the pitching here at the deadline and even before.
4: Along those lines, Jeff, if let's say best case scenario, Strider's back beginning of September, you're trying to find a way to ease him into, right, the back end of the season. What are you doing with him? What options do you feel like you have with him, I guess? I'm sure it's going to depend on what you get out of some of these other arms or who you pick up at the deadline, but how are you managing him?
1: Well, I think the one thing is, look, he doesn't fit in the bullpen, right? Like sometimes you've always heard, bring him back in September and let him throw one inning and let it eat. Like, yeah. With who we have down in the bullpen with Fuentes, and that's the one thing, right? Fuentes, look, I think he's going to end up being a starter for the Atlanta Braves at some point. I do. But I'd like him where he's at now. The kid is continuing to build confidence. He's feeling more and more every day, you know, a huge piece to what that bullpen's doing. So don't like moving him into the rotation. All of a sudden, up those innings, force him to go four, five, six innings. So that's the tough thing is, you know, Spencer misses 4 or 5 weeks. You have to ramp back up, start doing it. The timeline just starts to not fit. So, you know, I don't know, but it's not good news. That's for sure. But with that being said, you know, every team has to deal with it at some point. And so, you know, the Braves are going to have somebody step up, or Alex is going to have to be on speed dial somewhere.
2: As long as you played, I'm sure you had some stints on the IR, IL, whatever you called it back then. And how was it kind of getting reintroduced to the team, regardless of like Baldwin coming back, missing a month of time or whatever it is? And how is that getting back in the locker room, getting back in the clubhouse, and getting back in action?
1: Well, Finn, you're going to laugh at this, but 12 years I was never on the IL.
2: Whoa!
1: How about that?
0: Yeah, he didn't get hurt like you, Finn.
2: Well, he wasn't getting touched either. Take it easy over there.
4: That's what he was. Durable and available.
1: I'm not sitting here. Finn played a much more physical sport. I'm not doing that, but
2: no.
1: I was very fortunate.
2: That's amazing.
1: Man. Like some of the times that I got nipped on the finger, you know, like when I was hitting any of that, and I never got it. And, you know, played through some pain, obviously, and different mm-hmm. things, but you know, I will say this, the guys that I played with, position player wise, like what you're going to see with Drake tonight, it's always easier, man. Like it just is, because look, if Drake has a bad game tonight, he's playing tomorrow night too, right? Like, but for pitchers, man, if you work and work and work and you come back and you have a bad start and it goes three innings, like you screw everybody else, right? You screw your bullpen. You do. So it's such a domino effect. Whereas, again, just Drake, it's like, okay, well, if he doesn't hit tonight, we got eight other guys that can pick it up while he continues to, you know, try to get his timing back, which I think with Drake ain't going to take long. But, you know, so a pitcher is such a different scenario. And then it's like anything. If Spencer comes back late August, you know, sometime in August, if it's fully healthy, I mean, look, this team's going to start thinking of how do we stack up for the postseason, right? Who after Chris Sale, who's our number two? Who's our number three? What is that going to look like? And so it's just a tough injury at a tough time, man. And you hate it for Spencer because God knows he's been fighting this now for 2-3 years, but it's just not working.
4: Frenchie, I know you've been asked about this a lot, but where are you as we look at June 16th on the calendar and Austin Riley's season at this point? Is he in his head so much now that you find ways to give him more days off, or do you run him out there every day? I mean, he's the guy right now I look at and think you got to figure out what you have in him.
1: Yep. Yeah, I'm with you, and I think the hard thing, right, is everybody in that clubhouse loves that dude.
4: Of course,
1: from the training staff to the players to anybody, and so I think the hard thing is, right, you're pulling so hard to figure it out. Mm-hmm. They've tried giving him a few days off, right? Like that's what you always kind of look at, and that didn't really work. So you keep running him out there, hoping something clicks. I will say. You know, my hope for Austin is you can see what happened to Michael Harris last year. If y'all remember, Michael Harris had the first worst 2.5 months. And the guy hasn't stopped hitting really since July 1st last year now. So you're hoping that something clicks. The good news is your team's really good. You're, what, 8-9 games up in the division. So you're allowed some leeway for him to figure it out. But man, you really need him. That's such a big right-handed bat in the middle part of the lineup because everybody knows when Ronald comes back, you know, he's towards the top of the lineup. And so having a right-hander in that middle part of the lineup is such a big key. And just, man, for some reason, it has not clicked consistently yet for him. And, you know, but again, you're what, 10 games away from the halfway point of the year, so you are getting deeper into the season.
5: Speaking of getting deeper, and you're talking about the twos and the threes, Grant Holmes, a guy that obviously has been good but not been perfect. You've had Bryce Elder, two of his last four starts. He hasn't made it through the fifth inning. How much do you start to worry about those guys, and especially with a guy like Holmes, if you can find, you know, whether it's Hurston Waldrop coming up, whether it's J.R. Richie, do you potentially move him back to the bullpen just for his inability to go deep into the games?
1: I think it's a very serious consideration, very serious question, because you know, the last thing you want to do is continue to just pound this bullpen into the ground, man. And even the mid-level arms, right, of asking them to go 2-3 innings. And I do think, look, so far the Braves have handled this season really well on the injury front, being able to plug and play. I do think now, you know, you might with Bryce. I still think Bryce is fine. But you got to believe he's going to have a little rough stretch, right? Just like the team went 1-4 here on this last little trip, you know you're going to run into a few speed bumps, and you know you got to be able to get some length. And the thing is, too, Sale, for him being our ace guy, he's not at the age where he's giving you 7-8 innings like he used to, right? Yeah. Now you know you're going to get 6 innings probably, and it's going to be really good, but you're not getting, you know, a full day off for the bullpen. So I think they are going to have to, sooner than later, kind of figure out a way to get some length from some of these starters, whether it is Waltrip, whether it's J.R. Richie coming back and getting plugged in and saying, man, we need more from you. Mm-hmm. There's going to have to be some questions answered here. You know, like I said, good things, good problems to have, but definitely things to keep an eye on.
2: I'm not going to lie to you. I'm very impressed that you never hit the IL. Just stick with me. You're a trooper, dude. You bounced around quite a bit and did a lot of stuff. So kudos to you.
4: It was all the stretching, right? It was we've talked about. It was all the stretching you did and the prep you did correctly.
1: I will say this: later in my career, I spent hours rolling out my hips before games, so they were good when I played.
2: Right.
1: But it was one of those things too. Like I, you know, And we said it when, you know, we've telling stories of Bobby Cox, but I played for a lot of good managers too, man. Like, the last thing you want to do is walk in and say, I can't play.
2: Right.
1: And there's probably a couple times that I look back at my career and I think, you know, I probably should have took some time off, healed up.
2: Yeah.
1: Could have been better, but, you know, good at the same time, Finn, you were the same way, dude. You're in the NFL, man. Like, if you always have that, if I'm out, someone else is getting approved. They need to take my job.
2: No doubt. No doubt.
5: Frenchie, you played in Atlanta, obviously, and know a whole lot about this city. We got Jermaine Dupri coming in. We were going back through the archives of music. We were playing Chris Cross's Jump. Warm it up, Chris. Did you ever wear your pants backwards like Chris Cross?
1: You know, I think we did to school to certain times. I will tell you this. We were actually laughing. We were watching some reels with my daughter the other day, and we were laughing because it's like they don't understand the great music that we had back in the 90s, man. Like when we were in school and all the Jermaine Dupri, the Luda, like all this. And now it's just crazy rap to me or like that was legit music. And yeah. I tell my kids all the time, I'm like, y'all's music sucks.
2: Yeah.
1: I was like, truly, y'all's music sucks compared to what we have.
2: No doubt. It's Biggie and Tupac, you know? And all this mumble rap we gotta listen to today.
1: That's what I'm saying. It's nuts. And I'm like, you can't understand them. Every other word's the F-bomb. I'm like, you can go back to a lot of the ones we listen to. And you can actually listen to it with your kids now because there might be like one cuss word in a 5-minute song, you know? So I'm like, I just, you know.
5: Yeah. Frenchie,
1: not being the old guy, but right. That music sucks today. Yeah.
5: You wouldn't be happy with me. Like my team, when we play AAU, I bring a big old speaker and let them warm up. And unfortunately, I let Kane make the musical selection one day. And all I heard was F blank. And I just ran over. I said, dude, come on, man. Like, we're in a tournament. There's other kids. Like, I don't care if you hear it. You hear it anyway. It's bad what we have to hear today.
2: Yeah.
1: Oh, I'll tell you what. It actually is funny. Our last softball tournament last weekend in Greenville, you know, all the girls have their come out song. And my wife had the idea to surprise me that morning. And so I'm sitting a coach in third base. And every song the girl came out, our girls came out to was one of my come out songs. I recognize the first two, you know, and I'm like, huh, this is weird. This is not what they're doing. And then our third hole hitter comes up to, she thinks my tractor's sexy, and I just lost it on third base.
5: That's great.
1: And the parents on the other team, our poor girl, she's our little second baseman, was looking at, like, why the hell are they playing she thinks my tractor's sexy? It was good. Hey, and you know what? We won 6-1. And
4: there
1: I'm like,
4: yeah,
1: we should do this more often.
5: That is awesome.
4: Hey, Jeff, they came in bragging about their golf games this morning. How's yours doing these days?
1: Well, we'll find out. I leave. I've been playing some, but I leave actually to Mountaintop and Cashers tomorrow for a little member guest this weekend.
2: Baby.
1: As I tell people, I'm not excited. My clothes have not been packed and pressed, and my club's cleaned 6 times in the last 48 hours.
5: That is awesome.
2: You're ready to go.
5: Well, have fun playing golf.
1: Finn knows it, dude. The member guests are
2: all-timers.
1: Transfusions, golf, like, is there anything better?
2: Nope, there's not.
5: I don't ever get invited to them because I'm not a member and I'm not really a good guest to have show up. So enjoy your golf this week, and hopefully we get some good Braves baseball coming up. We'll talk to you next week, Frenchie.
1: All right, guys. Y'all be good.
5: We will do exactly that. 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
5: That's correct, Buck. You got that one good. Good job, Brock. You were locked and loaded on doing that. Tomorrow. Coming up, we don't want to put baby in the corner. We'll move the chains as James Pierce Jr. is coming back to the Atlanta Falcons. Also, what happens when you eat a cell phone? 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
0: 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With Central, you're not just a number. You're a member of the family. There are certain people that transcend not only music, but sports, but life in general. And we are lucky enough to sit next to a guy now who does exactly that. If you listen to any music in Atlanta or worldwide, basically, I don't know, for the last 35 years, you've heard something that Jermaine Dupri has been a part of. We get a chance now to talk to Jermaine Dupri.
15: What up?
0: Live in studio.
15: Yeah.
0: This is a big one right here. Like, this is the soundtrack to my life. Whether it was Escape, whether it was Crisscross, whether it was The Brat, okay. Jagged Edge, and Franchise Boys, Youngbloods, right. Okay. Usher, okay. Mariah Carey, you name it, he's been a part of all of it. Jermaine, what's up, man? Good to see you in
16: good
0: studio.
16: Morning. Good morning. How you doing?
0: Doing fantastic. So let's start. You've got a bobblehead that we've got right here, if you're watching on our YouTube channel.
15: Yeah.
0: That's going to be coming out, a collaboration with the Braves. How did you get involved with the Braves to have this?
16: I guess, you know, just that introduction that you just gave me is the is the entryway to be a part of the new. I think that the Braves basically started this celebrity artist bobblehead night in Major League Baseball. So I think that I just fall into, you know, that category of one of the guys that should get one, as you know, I think it's only four people mm-hmm. that's done it so far. Ludacris, Outkast, and Usher, and that's the three. Well,
0: okay. Now you'll be number four.
16: Yeah. I just think I just fall in line with that. And just, you know, just trying to continue to raise our musical profile in the city of Atlanta. I think it's really important, and how much sports and music basically go hand in hand. I mean, I walked in here this morning and you said that you used to be at 112 every night, all the time.
0: I was.
16: You know what I mean? So it's just, I don't think people realize how close we are, and you know what I mean, in love and just like culture.
0: I have well chronicled. I used to go to Club 112 probably four nights a week.
16: My boy
0: Golden worked the door, so I was able to circumvent the line a lot of times. That's I didn't right. have the status you did. I just had kind of the hookup status.
16: Well, that's probably better than what I had.
2: That's crazy. Yeah. July 22nd is the bobblehead night.
16: Yes,
2: you're throwing out the first pitch.
16: Yes,
2: have you done that before?
16: Not. For the Braves, which is really crazy. I did it for the White Sox the year that they won.
2: Oh, is that right?
16: Yeah.
2: Hopefully we can win it too.
16: I did do on Usher's night, I started the game by saying, let's play ball.
2: Okay.
16: Basically. So, I've been here, but this is my night. So July 22nd, I'm really excited about that.
4: That was about 20 years ago. You warming up the arm again, or how are you getting ready for it?
16: Oh, yeah. I was sitting here talking about kids, and I have a daughter that has called me numerous of times and say, hey, you need to get your practice for this throwing out the pitch. But, I mean, me... knowing that I did it before and I didn't make it across the plate, I got to come clear on what you got to do now.
5: Look, we will judge you. We have judged 50 Cent. We judged Finn. He threw out the first pitch last year.
2: It was high and inside.
5: He came running out. You got to throw a strike now, Jermaine.
16: Yeah, I mean, you know, the interesting thing about it is I got other friends that's coming from out of town, and they was like, you know, you could either get popular by having a super bad pitch, or you can be popular by having a great pitch.
2: That's
16: so
2: right.
16: Either which one, you know, if you throw as bad as 50 through, they're going to talk about you. You're going to get a lot of press. This is all the information that I'm getting from all my friends.
2: Too funny.
16: It's like you should decide which one you want. You want to have a sorry pro, it'll be all over the news and everybody will talk about it. So
2: your dad was in the talent business. And then are your kids involved at all in the music industry?
16: No, not really. Well, I got a 15-year-old that doesn't really know what she's going to do, but she thinks she's still trying to figure it out. Yeah.
5: We're talking to Jermaine Dupri in studio here on The Fan, 680 and 93.7 FM. Let's talk some music. Let's get back to a lot where this got started. You, again, your father being in the music industry, is that something you always knew you wanted to be, was in the music industry?
16: No, because I think people, when they hear that, they kind of like, it's two different music businesses. Like, my father was in a part of a music business that was more or less of like a roadie. And roadies are people that take care of artists when they're on tour and doing shows and things like that. So my father was more or less, he was on that side of it. I came in on the record, you know, making record side. So my father actually was working for like the earlier groups that was in the city, Peabo Bryson, rest in peace, the SOS band, Brick, a man by the name of Paul Davis. And it was a record company in Atlanta called Bang Records. And my father basically was like, you know, a go guy, do everything for Bang Records and the artist that was part of this company. But I came in from the hip hop side, basically. I learned what I wanted and everything. I started seeing, you know, like hip hop started taking over, basically. And I just followed that, and I started as a dancer, and dancing led me into DJing, and DJ led me into wanting to make beats, and beats led me into wanting to write raps, and it, you know, it just kept spiraling over into the next thing. So,
5: what was it like hearing your first song on the radio? Like the first song that you produced or were a part of, and you go, oh my goodness, this is on the radio, and people are loving it. And back then it was, you know, 106 in Park, even before then, you know, BET had their show. I can't remember the afternoon show, but seeing your stuff on all those different mediums, what was that like?
16: I think like the first record that I actually heard on the radio, I mean, I heard a couple of my songs on the radio prior, but to hear it multiple times, I mean, that's when you know that it actually has happened, was like Crisscross Jump. And you start hearing Jump like everywhere, and I seeing it, this, that, and the third, it was just like, oh, okay. I mean, immediately I got nervous because at that point you're in the car. Right. So now it's like you either crash or you learn how to park and get out and get back in the car and figure it out. So immediately my mind just started trying to race and trying to figure out what would my next move be, because you know that window is short of like people start liking music and the excitement that's happening. It happens so fast and then it's gone. So, It's really like amazing to see, but it's also a little scary at the same time.
5: Talking to Jermaine Dupri here in studio. So Atlanta became, I don't want to say the mecca of the South rap, but it really was. And I grew up in South Florida, so we always thought Miami had their own music, but our sound was so different. Cultivating that sound and really, you know, becoming what you became with somebody that everybody listened to. How was that? You know, seeing Atlanta going from Crisscross Jump, which was an unbelievable hit, to Outkast coming on board, Jeezy, all the different artists, and being a part of that, seeing that maturation of Atlanta, how was that?
16: I'm pretty much like a dream come true, because, like, you know, one thing I noticed once I was able to move around the country and see things is I was just like, you know, people don't really celebrate Atlanta, and people actually treat Atlanta like it's not a major city.
5: Mm-hmm.
16: So my goal was to try to, you know, make Atlanta as major as possible and put us in the conversation of like the Chicagos and the New Yorks and the LAs. And in the 90s, We weren't in that conversation at all. And I don't think a lot, you know, it's interesting because a lot of young people today, they don't understand that. They can't really see Atlanta as no other place besides what they see now. But yeah, it was a harder place for us to get attention. None of our teams had won anything.
5: Still haven't won enough either.
16: Yeah, we still haven't won enough. But yeah, I mean, this was before the Braves won World Series. This was, you know, we hadn't had anything that put us in the space to even be in the conversation. So the music, us coming with the music was beating, and we was having number one records, but people still was looking at us like we was just this little country town that was trying to be a part of everything that was going on around the world.
4: When you say that about putting Atlanta on the map in the degree of the music world, I think a question that gets asked a lot in the sports world is the Mount Rushmore of said athletes. When you look at now, all of the artists, if you will, that have come out of Atlanta and that you've worked with, who's your Mount Rushmore?
16: Of what?
4: Let's go, you want to go rappers?
16: Oh, Mount Rushmore of rappers.
4: From Atlanta, yeah.
16: From Atlanta. I would have to say from OutKast, I got to say, I mean, it's a lot.
4: It's supposed to be hard, too. This is hard.
16: It's a lot. It's a lot of them. I would think that I'm not putting myself on there because I feel like I do so many other things besides just rap.
4: Sure.
16: But I would have to put T.I. on there.
5: Okay.
16: And I would have to put I think Jeezy, and I feel like I'm gonna have to put Ludacris on there because I feel like it was a time period when these three artists, Jeezy, T.I. and Ludacris, they had probably the longest run. I mean, I think since Future, right? Future, I think Future has had a pretty long run as well. But I think these guys, they kind of cemented a pretty long run of like locking in people paying attention to Atlanta. Ludacris being on Welcome to Atlanta, I put him in there because that actually helps, I guess. I mean, that puts me in there in the same mix of what's happening. So I think that would be, I mean, it's interesting because I think our Mount Rushmore has to change, which is, you know, I mean, I think that's like New York and probably L.A. and any other place where this music comes from. It's just like every 10 years you should change the Mount Rushmore. And Atlanta seems to have to change multiple times. Mm-hmm. Yeah.
2: You talked about Welcome to Atlanta and a couple of things. We'll get to Matt Ryan and that, that situation in a minute. But when did you realize that hit was going to be the anthem of the city?
16: I never did. I was making a song just because, like I said, I come from the era when people didn't care about Atlanta and it wasn't cool to be from Atlanta, right? So I was just trying to make a song to, like I said, I was watching Laker games and I heard them playing the
5: California Love, yeah, maybe?
16: This was before California Love. Okay. They was playing, what's the song they was playing before California Love in L.A.? We Love It.
2: Yeah,
16: we
2: love it.
16: They was playing that song. That used to be like the Lakers song, mm-hmm. right?
2: Yeah.
16: And then, like, you know, watching the Knicks games and then watching the Yankees games, they always play Frank Sinatra.
5: Right.
16: They play Frank Sinatra before the Jay-Z, Alicia Keys record. And I was just like, you know, what is the Atlanta song? And every time I would ask this question, people would say Ray Charles. And I'm like, I'm from College Park. I do not live in Georgia. Like, it's just not, that's not the mentality that I, you know, I grew up under thinking that Georgia was like Macon and Savannah and all of these other places. Atlanta is Atlanta. It's a different place, right? And I was just like, we need an Atlanta song, you know? And I was actually not the person that I felt should make the record. I was actually trying to like say it so somebody else would do it, but nobody else seemed to like, nobody wasn't jumping at it. Or, you know, it wasn't something that people, like I said, it wasn't a time when before that song, to me, it was like cool to be from Atlanta and other places. So when I made the song, I just thought that my verse particularly was like, so Atlanta, I didn't think that the rest of the country was going to even pay no attention to the song. I thought this was going to be like the first song that I put out in a long time that the rest of the world don't actually like, right? And I'm like, this might be a song. And yeah, I was very wrong because the song actually took off in other places besides Atlanta. I mean, it happened here, but it was like L.A. started playing the song way more than Atlanta played the record.
2: That was about the time Vic was taking control of the city and everything else had a chance, obviously, to play with him. Do you have a favorite athlete that you watched kind of
16: growing up?
2: Yeah.
16: I mean, you know, I think that Dion, of course.
2: Mm-hmm.
16: I think I was too young to. I think the Dominique era, I was watching, but I think Michael Jordan was like too much of a distraction for me to pay attention to what was going on. But Dominique lived on the South Side, so I knew about him because I lived basically down the street from where he lived, and I knew club. He had a club out here, Dominique's, that was actually on Cobb Parkway. So I knew about it. But Dion was, I think, was pretty much an interesting guy because he was going from Falcons games to Braves games. We had never seen nobody do that since, I mean, Bo Jackson, I guess, right? And it was like what he was doing here was crazy. But I mean, we've had a lot of interesting players. I mean, you know, the Andre Rison era. We had Billy White Shoes Johnson, William Andrews, Steve Barkowski. I mean, all of these people I watched. And Mutombo, all these people. I've been a part of watching and being a fan for the longest. And I think, like, when the Falcons went to the Super Bowl, I was with them. You know what I mean? I was with Jamal Anderson. Yeah. The actual creator of the Dirty Bird, right, and all of this. I was basically in the mix of all of this, and I took all of the pain that came with us losing.
5: Brutal. That one hurt. We have Jermaine Dupri in studio.
16: Yeah.
5: You know the voice. You know the name. Whose idea was it to put up the So-So Def billboard? Because when I moved to Atlanta in 1998 and drove through downtown, I said, dude, that is the billboard I see everywhere. Is that your idea to put that up there?
16: No, it's kind of my dad's idea, too. Like, it was an idea that he got from Berry Gordy, because Berry Gordy had a Motown billboard up in Detroit. And honestly, when it was mentioned to me, I was like, well, whatever. I don't know. You know, I think it's cool. Mm-hmm. But it was kind of, it felt like I was, for the longest, it felt like I was being overly cocky by having my own billboard about a record company. That's just not normal in place. So, I mean, I wasn't really like so like openly like, let's do this. I went along with it, but I was also like, people are not going to like this, right? And I feel like the first 4 to 5 years, I kept hearing people on the radio say crazy stuff about my billboard, like the yellow color that it was. Mm-hmm. And these colors was used so that you could see it from afar. It wasn't like that was the color I wanted it to be, but it was just like, if we use this, you will see this as soon as you come around a corridor from the airport. It's hard to miss it. So it was actually designed for you to pay attention to it so that you say what you say. But what's funny is, people didn't start talking about it till I took it down. You know what I mean?
2: Why'd you take it down?
16: Oh, well, it cost $10,000 a month. And it was up for 10 years.
2: Yeah.
16: That's one of the reasons. That's a big reason. But then after that, it was like I said, I never really heard nobody say, this should become a landmark,
2: right?
16: Until it came down. When it came down, everywhere I went, every time somebody saw me, hey, man, why you take the billboard down? And I'm like, you want to say that now? Like, wait. You know, you should have said this a long time ago. So people started talking about it, saying it. So then I went to the mayor, and I was like, listen, I need to get my spot back. And the people who have the actual place that it was, they wouldn't give it back. Mm. So then I talked to the mayor, and the mayor was like, we have a place where you could put it, and when people actually come past the old stadium, it's no way they will miss this billboard now. So it's back up. And it's back up thanks to the people that kept saying, why did you take it down?
2: That's awesome. He's Jermaine Dupri. He's got a special bobblehead night on July 22nd with the Atlanta Braves.
16: Yes.
2: First 15,000 fans through the gates will receive the collectible. He's expected to throw out the first pitch, which I think he will.
16: He'll do a good job. Definitely doing that.
2: It's happening. It's happening. You also got a chance to work with the Falcons a little bit.
16: Yeah.
2: And Matt Ryan in their the schedule release video.
16: Yeah.
2: How was that? How'd you like working with Matt and getting to know those guys?
16: I thought it was dope. I thought it was very interesting that he understood that he should have said it in the first place.
2: So as
16: I
2: was presser,
16: just like, yeah, I was
2: just so
16: like,
2: people listen and know, Matt had his presser with Kevin Stefanski and the GM.
5: Ian Cunningham,
2: I think. And every time somebody asked a question, they said, welcome to Atlanta.
16: Yeah.
2: And Matt was sitting up there and just very organically said, I feel like I should say where the players play. And he did it finally. And then that's where the collaboration came from, I imagine.
16: I mean, I thought, like I said, I was watching it actually live on the news. And I was like, what? Wait a minute. And then people started hitting me like, Jermaine, did you see this? And I'm just like, you know, I know Matt from when he first came here. And we had a party at, I think, the Mercedes-Benz home or whatever, the offices or whatever. Yeah. So I felt like I know Matt is hip to that. You know what I mean? And I just thought that it was cool that he initiated it, showed like how much of the culture, like I said, is intertwined with what we do here in this city. So
2: it's awesome.
5: Look,
2: cool.
5: We all want to be rappers. I know most rappers all want to be athletes.
16: 100%.
5: It 100% intertwines. Last thing before we let you go, we always have, because we're old. We're older. Finn and I are in our 50s. The reason I say we're old, one of our producers behind the scenes, he's like 23, 24, and he always tries to argue with us about the music of today and the music of yesterday. How do you like the Atlanta rap scene today? Do you feel it's something that can continue the way that it is? And do we have guys that are making classic music like you did that's going to last a lifetime?
16: Ooh. No.
2: The answer is no.
16: I mean, well, I won't say that they can't, but I believe that they're not as focused on it. Like I said, I think that me starting and then the guys that came after me, we all had a mission. Mm-hmm. And our mission was to make Atlanta a major space, right? I think all the new talent, they don't really have a mission because they basically have been given the keys to the house and they don't really have to work that hard to, you know, like we did. We had to make it. Like, it was no ifs, ands, buts about it. It's like, if we don't compete with this group of people, we won't become what we have become. So I feel like if we find the new generation a mission, or the new generation decides that they want their own mission, right? It's like one of them is listening to us right now and they say, I want my own bobblehead. Well, it's going to take a lot. You know what I mean? It's going to take a lot. And you got to start doing a lot. You know what I mean? And I think that they got to start right there. I think the mission separates the two in a new artist.
15: Awesome.
17: When you say that, is that what you want your legacy to be? That you put Atlanta on the map for what it has become? Or is there more to, I mean, is there more to where you're even headed still?
16: I mean, I don't actually ever think about that. It's just interesting that it's starting to come up a lot, right?
17: Sure.
16: More and more people keep telling me
17: asking
16: that they moved to Atlanta because of me. They decided to rap because, I mean, you know, it's kids now that rap that say they started rapping because Bow Wow, right? Mm-hmm. And then it's people that's older than them that's saying they started rapping because the first concert they ever went to was Criss Cross. I don't walk around saying, hey, I want to be the guy that was like, I'm not that old, right? So I don't actually want that type of, you know, that title. But, I mean, if that's what people want to, you know, if that's part of my legacy of being the guy that helped put Atlanta on as far as music, then so be it.
5: Don't forget that bobblehead is coming July 22nd, first 15,000 to walk through the door. We also have the Ronald Acuña
2: bobblehead
5: tracker that is up there. How many homers? You got him down from 193. I think that's a record.
2: Is that the right number? Kelly, did you give me right?
5: That would be career-wise.
17: Yes. 193.
5: Yeah,
17: career.
5: Okay. Oh,
17: career-wise.
5: I was going to say for this year. That would be a record.
17: No, we don't need to talk about this year right now.
5: No, he's
17: 193.
5: Well, JD, it has been an absolute honor to have you in studio. You got to come back through again. When we get close to July 22nd, stop through the doors to the locker room. Are 100% open. Our teammate home team is unfortunately out sick right now. He would love to have been here today.
7: Yeah. Show some respect.
5: Yes, he would love to be able to meet you.
2: One more before you go. Atlanta had a Super Bowl a little while ago.
5: Yeah, 2017.
2: 2017, thank you.
16: Yeah.
2: And people are not happy with what took place at halftime, and we don't need to.
5: Oh, no, you're talking about when it was here, 2019, yes. We had Maroon 5.
16: Yeah.
2: Oh, there you go. Hell? Thank you. Yeah. Can you, will you have any impact on what takes place in the next Super Bowl in a couple years?
5: Which is next year.
16: Yeah. I probably won't. But I mean, you know, I could push for it, but I probably won't. I mean, because I don't, you know, it's interesting about, the thing about Atlanta is that Atlanta understands what we need to see, but I don't know if the rest of the world understands, like, what Atlanta wants to see at Super Bowl, right? Because at that Super Bowl weekend, I took over Centennial Yards, I guess that's what it is, Centennial
2: Olympic Park.
16: Park, and I did basically the Atlanta concert. I had Young Thug, I had all of the people out there for free,
2: right?
16: And I think I had 100,000 people in that park, and I did that with the NFL, and I would have thought that they would have paid attention to what I was doing then and said, you know what, you should bring some of this inside the stadium, but they actually didn't. They actually thought that we wanted to see. No disrespect to Maroon 5 or anybody else, but I just don't think that they was tapped into the culture. And I feel like that, I mean, moving forward, I think that that's one of the other things that when you talk about the younger generation, in order for that to happen, for Atlanta to get the Super Bowl that they won, performance, mm-hmm. The younger generation has to start making a lot of noise in order for that to happen. You know what I mean?
2: If they come to you and ask you for whatever... Because you're you.
16: Yeah.
2: To be a part of it, would you do it?
16: I mean, of course. I mean, you know, we did, you know, I mean, me and Ludacris did the opening of the World Series.
17: Yeah.
16: I mean,
17: the
16: All-Star.
17: So
16: I mean, the baseball All-Star. So, I mean, I'm sure Welcome to Atlanta is always going to be in there.
2: Right.
16: But I also know that, you know, I don't know whatever happens after that, right? And I hate trying to do just Welcome to Atlanta because I feel like I'm leaving all of the other kids at the school once we get into the big car. It's like, it feels like that, like you're getting picked up from Rolls Royce and you got to leave all the rest of the kids to get on the bus.
2: Right.
16: Like, that's what it feels like when we do that song and nobody and they don't bring everybody else. I mean, there's so many other people here that should perform. If we do that song,
5: we need the one that the LA collaboration where it was Snoop and Dre. We need you. We need we need Outkast, Big Boy, and Dre to get back together for one day. We need Youngbloods. We need all.
16: See, look at you. See, that's what I'm saying.
5: We need all of them.
16: You're going into. That's what I'm trying to tell you. It just gets into a space where it sounds like it's longer than 15 minutes.
5: We could keep you here all day. We know you got a lot going on. Bobblehead night, July 22nd. The bobblehead is right here. If you're watching on our YouTube channel, that's what it's going to look like. I'm going to confiscate this one, I think.
16: See that? You see? Listen, you see those people up against the wall?
5: So I know Gene really well.
16: The bobblehead security, and they were waiting for you to say that. They can already jump over here immediately.
5: JD, thank you so much.
16: Thank you.
5: We appreciate it. Coming up, we will move the chains next here on The Fan, 680 at 93.7 FM.
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5: 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Well, more on the Braves is that they are back at home and hosting the Giants tonight. And Drake Baldwin will be back in the lineup. Spencer Strider will not be for some time. He's being shut down for 4 weeks due to inflammation in his right elbow. Georgia fell to Oklahoma by a run in the College World Series last night. Bulldogs will now play Texas again this evening in an elimination game at 8 p.m. Brandon Sorsby and Texas Tech mutually parting ways as he plans to enter the NFL supplemental draft. And France and Senegal get World Cup action started at 3. 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
7: 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Awesome. Having Jermaine Dupri in studio July 22nd. His bobblehead will come out. He'll be throwing out the first pitch tonight. They got the Ronald Acuna home run tracker bobblehead. You notice how quickly the Braves grabbed those two bobbleheads.
8: No, they actually left one here.
7: Wait, what?
8: They left this one here for me.
5: For me?
7: For me?
5: Do you get to count dibs on it? I have the box.
8: We're going to rock, paper, scissors it.
5: Okay, sounds like a plan.
8: I think that's probably fair.
7: I think you guys should cage fight and see what happens, see who wins that.
5: I think that would be...
8: It is a cool one, though.
7: I think Kelly would win. All you got to do is hit him in the knee one time and Finn will buckle.
5: Are knees to the man jewels off limits and those kinds of things?
7: I don't think so.
5: Really? Men can go after each other?
8: No, my chub!
5: No, I would never, Finn. I might pinch you behind the arms, though.
8: Yeah, you would. No, anybody, whoever, yeah. I have just it here kidding. In my possession. If somebody really wants it that badly, then they're welcome.
7: Matt Lear is looking, and I think Huddy needs that one.
9: Nah, we're not a bobblehead family.
8: We got a good collection in my house. I know that.
5: Good. Well, it's all yours.
7: So I do have the Outcast one, yep. And I'm going to have to get that Jermaine Dupri one. That one is absolutely really, really cool.
8: You got to get the double dipper with Finn and Vic on it.
7: I do need that one as well. 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
8: Is it?
7: 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Quick update, Braves, they know what's going on with Spencer Strider. 4 weeks, he's going to be out minimum. He'll then be re-examined. Then he's going to ramp. He's not coming back till late August, September at the earliest. Braves will play tonight right across the street, weather notwithstanding, because it looks like it is about to dump rain at some point today. Weekend weather report coming up on Thursday.
8: Yeah, it's kind of gone away.
7: Somebody.
8: Brought to you by, and listen, I can keep doing it, and then maybe somebody will jump on board.
7: I think if you stop doing it, there's no chance of it getting sponsored.
8: That's true.
7: So you want to keep doing it. You've been our weather guy for 20
8: years. I feel like I've done a good job informing the city and been pretty spot on at times.
7: Well, you know what you do a really good job at?
8: What?
7: It's moving the chains.
2: Mm-hmm. There's no one more reliable in a big game situation.
10: Oh, my knee!
11: My calf,
10: my foot,
11: my ribs.
2: Brian Finneran is moving the chains.
10: My pride.
8: All right, let's do this. Falcons minicamp getting underway today, tomorrow, and maybe into Thursday.
7: Mm-hmm.
8: Usually they're 3-day minicamps.
7: Yep.
8: Sometimes the coaching staff will give them out day off the last day or take it easy on them or whatever.
12: Rise up, baby.
8: So rise up and get out there and keep up and see what's going on.

0: And one guy that will be there that hasn't been there this offseason is James Pierce Jr., JPJ. And D. Orlando Ledbetter tells you he's back at the bridge.
1: James Pierce Jr. was in the building today to get his physical. We were notified by Ian Cunningham on his Instagram account. It says, "We are glad to welcome JPJ back into the building. Welcome back, young man." There was one report by our friends over at ESPN that he was not going to speak to the media, which means he's not speaking to the fans. He's not giving you all an explanation. It is a legal case, so that's probably coming from his attorneys, but
0: of course,
1: sure,
0: it is
1: at the proper time, he'll still have to answer for what happened.
2: No, you guys keep up the great work.
3: He's right. Well, so he will speak at some point. But
0: he's going to have to talk to the media at some point. But now's not the time, especially with everything still kind of up in the air. But listen, young man gets a second chance to do right by his team, people around him, loved ones.
3: It would be great to hear from him, though. It would be interesting to hear along the way.
4: I don't know that. I'm not sure the Falcons are going to make him available at all. Even when a suspension comes out,
3: not until he's eligible to play.
4: Yeah,
3: if they can push it off that long, they'll probably do that.
0: Are you telling me?
3: At some point, Johnny has to stand in front of the media.
4: Eventually, but I don't think anytime soon. Not until Roger Goodell rules on what's going to happen. Probably not until he serves his suspension. And then maybe when he gets ready to come back, you say, all right, here I am.
0: And
3: you push it off as late as you can. There's no doubt.
0: Coach him up. It's not that hard. It's an embarrassing kind of deal, right? Would we agree with that?
4: It's embarrassing, 100%.
3: Should he be coached up? Absolutely.
0: Yes.
3: So should have Texas Tech and all of those guys, and yet they weren't. So I'm sure, though, to your point, Matt Ryan understands the levity of this.
0: Listen, I was in a bad place. I have gotten the help I need to get out of that place. I feel much better today. I apologize to everybody that was affected by my decisions and actions, and I'm just ready to play some football. Can we do that?
4: Mm-hmm.
0: And move on?
4: Let's go.
0: For the love. This was interesting. Justin Jefferson, I think the last 3 years, has it been 4 years maybe? Kirk Cousins.
4: Sam Darnold. The crap that was J.J. McCarthy.
0: J.J. McCarthy.
4: And now Kyler Murray.
0: He's gone from... Oh, my God. He's gone from 100... With Kirk Cousins averaged like 107 yards a game. And then Sam Darnold was like 100 and... No, Sam Darnold was like 93 yards a game.
4: You're talking about Justin Jefferson's reception.
0: Yards per catch per game. When he played those
4: 107,
0: guys.
4: I was like, I thought Kirk Cousins threw it more than that.
0: No. And then last year it was like 64 yards per game.
4: Yeah, because J.J. McCarthy's a bust. And he's a glorified handoff guy.
0: Here is Justin Jefferson talking about their current QB competition up there in Minnesota.
5: At the end of the day, somebody's going to have that job, whether it's Kyler or whether it's JJ. So it's just all about working with both of them to make sure that whoever is the starter, you know, we're dialed in, we're ready to go. And the connection, the relationship, all of that is dialed in and you know, ready to go when the season starts.
0: Perfect answer. Good job. Don't compare them to each other. Don't do like this or that. Just whoever wins it, we'll have a good connection, and we'll work together and try to win some ball games. I thought it was funny, going back to D-Led, that Ian Cunningham took it to his Instagram to announce that, welcome back, JPJ.
4: That's what you do.
0: The gram? Go right to the gram.
4: That's where you make, announce that, you announce your couple status, everything.
3: Who announced it again?
0: Ian Cunningham, the general manager for the
3: bizarre.
0: Falcons.
4: I didn't know he had an Instagram.
3: Bizarre that the general manager...
0: The first time we played
3: usually
0: the
3: Usually it's like a... I don't know, but I guess this is not press release worthy, but could you imagine Alex on Instagram?
0: That's what I was thinking. We played it earlier, and I didn't even pay attention to who he said mentioned on Instagram. Then I listened to it again when I played it, and I was like, he just said the GM posted on his Instagram.
3: I don't think I followed. Now I got to go follow Ian Cunningham on Insta.
0: Absolutely. All right, Ian Rappaport is busy on social media as well, and now he's talking about a Dallas Cowboy wide receiver showing up for camp, George Pickens.
6: Okay, so what?
0: Well, it's kind of good for them.
7: He let everyone know around the time of the draft that he was planning on signing. A couple days later, officially signed his tag. And what that means, Patrick, is not only that he locks in $27.3 million fully guaranteed, it also means that he is now under contract. So he was always going to show up for minicamp. It is mandatory. If he didn't want to show up, he would not have signed his tag. He would have waited maybe to the beginning of training camp. Pickens knows it is on him partially to show the Cowboys that he is worthy of a long-term deal, as he did on the field last year, showing up on time, doing what's right, only the start of it for the Cowboys star receiver.
4: Mm-hmm. Look, really good talent, put up an awesome year last year. If Dallas wants to go deeper into the playoffs, they're going to need him and CeeDee Lamb and Dak Prescott and that offense to carry everything.
3: This is...
0: D-Night said it. That's why I said
3: this
0: it.
3: This is not a real account on Instagram.
0: Right. Do some research for me and let's figure it out.
3: I did. I just did. And I'm almost 1,000% sure looking at some of these posts.
4: Ian Cunningham-y is what's right.
3: Not Ian. So anyway, though, I don't know that means he's even at the facility getting his physical. Do we think that was authentic?
0: D-Led running his mouth again. Who knows?
3: All right. Moving on.
0: Love you too, D-Led. We'll get to the bottom of it. It's sad news from the week. Mm-hmm. Alden Smith passed away. His family is having the brain checked for CTE. Mm-hmm. So we'll see what happens there. He died 36 years old.
4: They still haven't released the cause of death?
0: No, I haven't seen it. I know he was hunched over in his car, and a gentleman found him and tried to do CPR and revive him. It did not work.
4: Yeah.
0: So who knows exactly what happened.
4: A lot of talent that unfortunately off the field stuff just completely wrecked everything he was doing. We love to do off the field stuff.
0: Oh, yeah, that's right.
4: We have a French guy that decided he's going to give us a take on what it's like to go to Buc-ee's.
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4: So we have had a lot of fun with the World Cup being here. Not the actual games yesterday that were all ended in ties, but foreigners, I say foreigners, people from other countries coming over and exploring the United States. And honestly, depending on what bracket you were put in or where you were at, you probably had an entirely different thought. Like if you went to California, it's totally different than if you were here in Atlanta. If you were in Miami, it was different than if you were in New York. Well, there was a French guy, Eros Brousman.
8: He's not from Iran.
4: I don't think so.
3: These are my favorite follows right now. I mean, this is awesome. All the international people who are descending upon the different cities in America and trying out different things. Right. I mean, they're all delightful follows.
4: Maybe it's Eros. Eros gave us a breakdown of Buc-ee's.
9: They say it's a gas station, but that's a lie. A gas station has a sad sandwich and a coffee machine that never works. This place has 120 pumps. Why? And the mascot is a beaver in a baseball cap. And inside, the aggression. A man with a knife screaming, a fresh brisket on the board. Sir, calm down. I just want a sparkling water. Don't kill me. But I have a problem. I wanted to hate it. I wanted to be the superior Frenchman snob. But then I ate the beaver nuggets. I don't know what is in them. I think it's sugar, butter, and pure methamphetamine. And the toilets, I have to admit it. But they are nicer than my apartment. You could eat the brisket off the floor in the bathroom. God bless the beaver.
0: Is that a real person?
4: Yes.
0: That is crazy. Or is that Ian Cunningham on Instagram?
4: Dude, if it's not a real person.
0: It is so funny.
9: God bless the beaver.
3: Oh, my God. That's amazing.
4: You're
3: going to
4: hear that forever. You better save that one, Matt.
3: The one of them trying Waffle House. There's different folks in town that have tried Waffle House for the first time, and they love it.
4: It was like when you tried Waffle House for the first time.
3: Absolutely. I thought the same thing.
10: The Chick-fil-A. I like seeing them try Chick-fil-A. That's awesome.
4: Except they did not order tomato slices when they went to Waffle House.
3: Well, then they did it right.
0: Classic.
3: We all know I did not.
0: Listen.
4: There were 75 drops in there that I hope we save.
9: At least. God bless the beaver.
4: It sounded like Giannis when Giannis won the NBA title a few years ago.
0: It sounds like a comedian actor doing like a voiceover.
10: It does sound a little put on. I'm going to do some research.
0: All right.
4: Maybe it is. Maybe it is. Either way, it was fantastic.
0: The World Cup so far for our country, North America, do we feel like it's been successful? Because there's a lot of people talking about... Oh, hotel rooms were getting booked and people aren't going to show up. But from what I can tell...
4: Dude, those watch parties are insane.
0: Stadiums are pretty full.
4: It was sold out yesterday at Mercedes-Benz. Now, was it Kansas City? They had some empty seats. Okay, whatever. You're in Kansas City. I mean, then what are you going to do? How many people want to fly into Kansas City? Well, speaking of flying, Mark Cuban, who can fly anywhere. I have a random Mark Cuban story that I could share one day, how I met Mark Cuban. This is a true story. But Mark Cuban said he did something maybe that a lot of us have done before when you maybe are in the sauce and you make a purchase.
11: I was 29, I think, 30, just sold this company, walked away with a few million dollars. I was like, my buddies and I going out just destroyed. So I called them up, just slurring my words. Do you guys sell lifetime passes? And they're like, let me connect you to the AirPass department. I'm like, what? Bam, right? And so I got all that information, hungover as hell. Initially, it was $125,000. And then I upgraded it, I think. I forget how much I paid. But it gave me almost unlimited miles for me and somebody else for the rest of my life.
0: On a private jet?
4: No, on American Airlines.
0: On American Airlines.
4: On American Airlines. He said he drunkenly called and bought a lifetime pass for American Airlines.
0: Now, if you're a traveling man and $125,000.
4: Well, for him, $125,000 is like a dollar to me. I
0: know, but just think about over time. I guess.
4: Right.
0: Probably not a bad deal if you travel all the time.
4: The funnier part is how many of us have drunkenly. We've drunkenly bought
0: stuff. Amazon purchase.
4: Kelly, you got in the blind one night and you bought some red bottoms, and then next morning you go, did I just buy some red bottoms?
3: Never? I don't know what age
4: I used. I used credit card 14 and I bought like some red bottoms.
3: It was that is totally possible. Buying things, yes.
4: Yeah.
3: But I did at a certain age in college, it became a rule of the girls, right? A phone is off. Off, turned off, and locked away kind of thing. When you know that like your third glass of wine is going to cause bad decision making, you just turn it off.
4: Yeah, my phone was turned off for different reasons because you drunk text people that you don't want. And the next morning you go, oh no, did I really text that person? What am I doing?
3: I'm
0: not buying stuff when I'm drinking.
4: His Aaron?
3: Amazon. I go nuts on Amazon. All of a sudden, it all seems like, yeah, this is the right decision. This will make me happy.
4: I was on the TikTok shop the other night after a couple of drinks and bought an autographed jersey.
0: Oh my God, dude.
10: I think Nikki bought an entire living room set one time. When she was
3: I'm
0: glad I don't do that.
3: I love it.
0: I don't do it.
4: While we love that, we don't love when you take shots at one of our teammates. We'll hear this coming up next here on The Fan, 680 at 93.7 FM.
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3: 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Speaking of game day, it is game day for the Braves as they open a 3-game set against the Giants tonight at Truist. Drake Baldwin back in the lineup. Spencer Strider not so much for a while. Down 4 weeks as he has been shut down with inflammation in his right elbow. After falling to Oklahoma in the College World Series last night, Georgia will play Texas again this evening in an elimination game at 8 p.m. Brendan Sorsby and Texas Tech mutually parting ways. 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And France and Senegal get World Cup action started at 3. 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

0: 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Been a fun day. Going to be a fun day. Is it tomorrow? We have John Abraham, the Predator, coming in studio.
1: That's tomorrow.
0: Like, we are Andrew Groover and Road Dogg and everybody behind the scenes. We're on fire right now with people in studio.
2: Doing
0: if you miss
2: job.
0: Jermaine Dupri, it'll be up at 680thefan.com. You can tap the app. About 25 minutes with one of the icons in the music industry here in Atlanta. We just actually had a really cool couple of guests stop by. Drove down from Richmond, Virginia to come watch the Braves. Hunter and his son Knox. Knox is 6 years old. They stopped in. They tapped the app every day, and they wanted to come. They literally are staying in the hotel across the street and said, we're going to see if we can go over and say hi to the people at 680.
2: Yeah, taps the app every day, like you said. Told his wife, we're going to go see if we can get in the studio and check it out. And lo and behold, I think our fearless leader, Andy, may have found him in the streets and dragged him in here. Probably scared the hell out of the kid. And had a good time. Knox is a good-looking 6-year-old. He got your John Michaels haircut.
0: Yeah.
2: Nice and high and tight. And
0: got the little part
2: and
0: everything.
2: Put together. He also stole my bobblehead from me, so that's good. And that's
0: well, you kind of gave it to
3: you
0: him.
3: You did right.
0: You did right.
3: You did right by
0: being Grandpa Finn. Look, you were very, very nice. Our 9 o'clock hour, all brought to you by Dr. Roof.
2: Thank
0: trusted
2: you.
0: 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Not going to lie. Kelly is family. We protect her now. We can talk to Kelly and have fun and make fun of her pinching stuff and not knowing certain movies and, you know, growing up in a bowling alley, whatever that may be. We can do that. We're her big brothers.
3: What a resume list right
0: you
3: there.
0: You guys cannot. You guys cannot make fun
1: That's
0: of her.
1: Right.
0: Apparently, somebody got on Kelly's bad side, and we got to hear it now.
4: Hey, hello, Mike. What's up, buddy?
5: Hey,
6: Mike. Hey,
5: Buck.
6: Hey, Kelly. We're going to remember June 8th, 2026. As the day college football died. Gambling's out of control. This ruling, it's got to be the most corrupt thing I've ever seen. And Buck, you're right. It's probably a Biden judge, but Biden couldn't do anything. He didn't have a brain. These are Obama judges. And Kelly, sweetheart, please get your head out of the sand. I mean, the judicial system's out of control. Have you heard of Elon Musk and Doge and the hundreds of billions that have been stolen? The Leary Centers in Minnesota? The fraud in hospice healthcare
0: Holy
6: in California?
0: Cow.
3: Hey, Mike, I'll take my
6: billions.
3: Head out of the sand real quick and let you know you've called a sports radio station tonight. If you want to call the Down the Hall station tomorrow and talk all about that, I'm happy to do it. But tonight, I'm talking about college football and what this means for college football. So, yeah, I'll take my head out of the sand. And as a sweetheart as I am, let you know that I'm happy to sit here and talk to you about what you think this means for college football.
4: Fired up!
2: Nice job.
0: I love it.
2: Good job.
3: I got fired up, didn't I? Asshole.
0: Yeah, when you call a sports radio station and you start talking about two presidents ago.
1: What'd you say about Trump?
0: He has his head in the sand.
6: Kelly, sweetheart.
0: Yeah,
2: oh,
0: talk
2: man.
0: About college football, Mike. And don't disrespect
3: and
0: Kelly like that.
3: Mike Paul has made sure to tweet me multiple times now since then. And my only issue with this is like the first thing that comes up, and guys, this is so on par, right?
0: Mm-hmm.
3: Father of two great girls.
0: Yeah.
3: I'm going to guess, Mike, if you're listening this morning, that you would be rather ticked off if anyone spoke to either of your two little girls the way that you spoke to me that afternoon. I have no problems with nicknames. You guys know that. You can call me whatever it was earlier
0: this year.
3: Not
0: Lily White.
3: You
0: didn't
3: really
0: like
3: that one. Whatever it was. No, but if it's coming from an endearing place or whatever, I love it. But when it's coming from a condescending place.
6: Kelly. Sweetheart.
3: Yeah, Mike, I wasn't having it. And I knew that, guys, the news had just broke on Sorsby that had happened. And I thought, this is a great conversation for college football. But to go down the political route, that's not why I'm
0: And I could say something. What state are they in?
2: Texas?
0: Down? Yeah, there's not a lot of Biden or Obama judges out there. I'm just saying.
3: Not in Lubbock, Texas.
2: All right, you know what to do.
3: Anyway, thank you for defending me.
6: I
3: appreciate y'all very much.
2: You defended yourself perfectly. So
0: that was beautiful.
3: You've never heard me.
0: I'm impressed.
3: I don't think I've gotten that fired up on a morning show.
7: Where was Buck defending you?
2: He was absent.
3: Buck was pretty into the political conversation that evening. And anytime someone calls in and says, you know what, Buck, you're absolutely right. I mean, he sits there and takes it, don't we all? We're like, well, yes, we are right.
7: He could have defended you a little bit, though.
3: I don't remember how that went. I don't think I gave him a chance to defend him. I didn't give him a chance because I was
2: You and the gentleman that did that are on good terms. You said he tweeted you a couple times?
3: He has tweeted me a couple times. No, just to continue to make his point.
0: Oh.
3: I have not tweeted back.
2: This guy, man. Unbelievable.
7: Did he start his tweets with honey?
3: He hashtag sweetheart.
1: Hey, doll face.
3: Sweetheart.
2: He's not going anywhere.
3: So I think now he knows we've kind of made it a
2: thing.
3: There
2: you go.
3: So
2: it's like hometown.
3: I know.
2: That's funny, dude.
0: Hometown's a little bit different. By the way,
3: John. I would have let either of you go on him. I mean, the ring, one of you.
0: I would have left him on the phone just to go off on
3: that. Well, Holloway let him, cut him off at that point. And
0: what, did he get the Bucks beat on time? That was the most.
3: We have to get the Bucks beat on time.
5: Big take, now.
3: Now.
0: Yeah, that's a big take.
5: Get it, Holloway.
3: Yeah, let's go, Holloway.
0: We had all of that stuff going.
5: Punch the buttons.
0: Do we take away the Lily White nickname now for Kelly? Because I thought you did really good with Jermaine Dupri.
3: Oh, thank you.
0: Really good. Your street cred went up a tick or two.
3: I appreciate that. Well, I mean, he is... He transcends beyond music. I mean, sure. He has, when you change a culture and you change a city to the degree that he has, I think anyone can find someone like that so fascinating to just talk larger than life things. And that's where, when you ask him about legacy and Mount Rushmore, is, I mean, it's fascinating. He was tremendous. And I hope people go back and listen to that if they missed it this morning.
2: Very self-aware. And I thought humble for a person that has been
3: incredibly
2: through, done the stuff that he's done. I thought it was really good.
3: I loved it.
2: Did you have a chance to catch up with Jermaine Dupri before, Chris?
8: Yeah, once or twice. Just sort of social stuff. And look, at the end of the day, I moved down here in 93. And what Atlanta was, you know, look, every city has their bad moments. Mm-hmm. We've made the news way too often for stuff that wasn't great. It's kind of nice every once in a while if you look back and you go, oh, wait, that's where that started.
2: Right.
8: And Atlanta, in a lot of ways, was Patient X. For a lot of the music came out, and I agree with him, not only local people saying, oh, there's a local guy I want to be like, but then nationally. You know, Seattle, Atlanta, Athens were a little college town, certainly had their run. There were certain points, San Francisco in the 60s.
0: Yep.
8: There were places, doesn't matter, Laurel Canyon in the 60s, where a lot of that singer-songwriter stuff came from. Atlanta actually has a place all time when you talk about, hey, how did the music industry change and where did it start? Atlanta's got a big piece of that.
0: People forget Outkast's first song was on the So Def Christmas album. When they did their first hip-hop song that came out, it was actually released as a single on a Christmas album because nobody knew what they were going to be. And Jermaine, I thought, said it perfectly. Atlanta was seen as a little country town. Even though it was a big city, it was a small country town nationally, and he really helped put that on the map.
8: I'll make it about sports. In 66, when the Falcons and Braves came, people were kind of like, well, why are you going there? You know, there wasn't a lot going on here. Well, there's not a lot going on until there is something going on. And those two organizations in 66, that's a big turning point as well for this city because you needed to be here. Like, people don't even get this. The furthest west and the furthest south professional baseball, Major League Baseball, was played until the two teams moved to L.A. was St. Louis.
0: Right.
8: Thank you. Now you know. So somebody, Bill Bartholomew and company, had to say, we need to get this city started. And then your airport needs to be what it is. Your infrastructure has to be what it is. And, you know, I moved here. I think that sign, do you know about the sign by the hospital?
3: The one he was talking about? Only
8: the population sign. No, not the billboard.
3: Oh, okay.
8: There was a sign that would list what the population in Atlanta was. I think I moved here at 1.3 million. Mm-hmm. My guess is it's over 7 million plus now.
3: So it's still standing and updating, is what you're saying?
8: No, I don't know. It used to be across the street from whatever the hospital is down Peach Street, down in Midtown. But yeah, there was a running count. And then the other thing in 93, it was a countdown downtown to the Olympics.
3: Sure.
8: And the Olympics, if you needed sports here and you needed a worldwide event, the Olympics in 96 absolutely flipped the city on its head.
0: Well, that was another one, Chris. People were like, why in the heck is Atlanta, of all cities in the United States, getting the Olympics?
8: It might be in sports. If you're going to do really the 10 greatest upsets in sports, Atlanta getting that Olympics, the 100th anniversary where it was supposed to go to Greece, it's supposed to be in Athens. It's the 100th anniversary of the first games. Atlanta getting the Olympics is like a top all-timer upset in everything, in the business world,
0: right?
8: Every bit as much as the sports world.
2: That's where you wonder what went into it, how you made it happen. I know Billy Payne was.
8: Well, I've heard some really interesting stories.
2: Like what exactly took place for them in order to get it?
8: You're pitching against Athens on the 100th anniversary of the Olympics.
2: Oh,
8: that's so cute. Get practice in because it ain't going to be this one.
2: Is the Spencer Strider thing real? I mean,
8: what's your version of real?
2: I just have a hard time going, just take 4 months, 4 weeks off, and then we'll reevaluate.
8: Yeah, I don't believe it.
2: I don't understand that.
8: Yeah,
2: at all.
8: You That's buy time.
2: Okay.
8: Like, you don't have to talk about it for a little bit.
2: All right.
8: But
2: so you,
8: Do you know what the word brace means? Like, let's just look at this. There aren't enough people who have done it. There aren't a lot of data points. But you put a brace onto something that's structurally wonky. That's what a brace is, just by the word. So I don't know the surgery. I've looked at the YouTube and what's different than a Tommy John. But if you're bracing something, you're putting something in a body that's never been in there, and you're trying to brace something, fix it, hold it up for a longer period of time.
0: Mm-hmm.
8: Scaffolding. I mean, that's really what's in his arm. And if you're going to tell me that, oh, this picture said, oh, it's only 4 weeks off and then we'll go from there. Well, what does go from there mean?
2: Exactly. It's a strange way to approach an injury like this.
8: Well, it stinks in a lot of ways.
2: Yeah.
8: Stinks in a lot of ways. But it's the reality.
2: Well, hopefully Drake gets back and is his normal self and Ronald's back before you know it. And next thing we got a baseball team again.
1: Got to make some moves. Alex Anthopoulos. He said he would a couple of weeks ago on Braves Vision. He's got to do it. Doesn't have a choice.
8: Here's the good news. It doesn't usually take till the middle of June to go, we just had our worst week. And nothing's comparable. It was literally your worst week, and it was really bad. Now, the good news is it took till the middle of June to actually have that happen. The bad news is it's what's current. So the recency part of it is, okay, how do we fix this?
2: No doubt. Good job today, Johnny.
0: Thank you.
2: Way to be, buddy.
0: You guys, good job as well. You guys have a big show coming up as well, do you not, Nick?
1: Oh. Yeah, we have Wes Durham, the voice of the Falcons. He'll be in studio with us at 11 o'clock.
8: Is there going to be a cease and desist right in the middle of this? Because somehow, some way, I feel it might be.
1: It's not my problem.
2: We saw him yesterday.
0: Yeah.
8: All right.
1: Buster only says the pressure is on AA. He wrote a piece on ESPN.com today. Buster will join us at noon.
0: Should be a big show, Nick and Chris. And then Chuck and Chernoff will drive you home. Thanks to Jermaine Dupree stopping by in studio. Jeff Francoeur, our weekly visit with him, the Road Dog, and Matt Lear. Kelly, we will see you bright and early in the morning.
3: You sure will. I can't wait.
0: Nobody's bullying you on this show. I can promise you that.
3: You guys
0: are tomorrow.
3: The best.
0: See you.
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3: 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Awesome and Yana.
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1: 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It's going to be Grant Holmes and Adrian Hauser. Fourth leadoff show going to come your way at 6 o'clock. It's free, courtesy of Beaver Toyota of Cumming, and Beaver Direct is the quickest and easiest way to shop for a car online. 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You can watch us and catch up on shows and interviews there, as well as 680thefan.com and the X platform, which is brought to you by Harris Cherokee Casino and Resort. Hopefully, we're going to effort getting Dusty Baker on the program. He wrote a book. He celebrated his 77th birthday yesterday. And, D'Amino, you said he's a cool cat. So, based on what you said to describe Dusty Baker, the X platform question of the day is, who's the coolest athlete of all time? It's tough to go against Joe Namath, is it not, if you remember Joe Namath, the player and the legend?
8: Yeah, I will tell you, in the same city, Walt Frazier gave him every run for his money. They just pushed Joe because Noxzema and pantyhose, but Clyde, that nickname alone will tell you, it was the Bonnie and Clyde character. That's where he got the nickname from.
26: I mean, how cool was that?
8: His ability to steal basketballs, and it was sort of like, okay. And then it was the Rolls Royce, and then it was the fur coat, and then it was the fedoras and everything else. So
1: when you win a couple of championships in New York, you can do that as well.
8: Yeah.
1: And he did.
8: Yeah, but there were two guys in the city that might have been the biggest cool. Julius Erving absolutely carried himself as... You know, he still looks. He's more handsome now than he ever was.
1: He's regal.
8: I'm never sure how that happens.
1: You don't really call a lot of people regal. Dr. J is regal.
8: Agreed.
1: When you see him, he still looks very, very good. So
8: he's one
1: participate
8: of those guys,
1: there at 680 The Fan.
8: He's also so recognizable at his age. And the first thing that people say when he walks in the room, that's Dr. J. my God, he looks incredible. And then they get into, he's a guy that actually can stop a conversation walking in a room. There aren't as many of those as you think. He's one of them.
1: We saw that on Radio Row when the Super Bowl was here, when Joe Namath walked in. Everybody stopped what they were doing, including us.
8: Yeah, I'm kind of curious. Him walking over to your table was even an experience.
1: Right.
8: I'm not even kidding. Like, that sounds so ridiculous to say about an adult, but there's an aura.
1: Hi, Mr. Namath. I'm Nick Cellini. You're an Irishman, eh? That was his response. That's Joe's so funny, isn't he?
8: Yeah. I don't know if you know this, by the way.
1: That's what I did, essentially.
8: Do you know that Adrian Hauser is the younger brother of Cole Hauser? Did you know that?
1: Is that true?
8: No, that's not true.
1: I don't know what's true and what's not anymore with AI, Chris.
8: But I just figured at this point I would. We could always ring it back to, what do you think about Cole Hauser? Another guy that got better looking as he's gotten older. He's 50-something years old. He looks better now than he ever
1: did. So if you remember the J.R. Ewing character, Larry Hagman played J.R. Ewing on Dallas. I'm going someplace with this.
8: Go ahead.
1: He was on a sitcom where he played a wacky astronaut with Barbara Eden called I Dream a Genie. And then he played that serious role of J.R. Ewing, who was an oil magnet cowboy, and he started living the gimmick.
8: Serious but campy to the rest of us. Serious and serious to Larry Hagman.
1: So outside of the television set, he became J.R. Ewing. He was no longer Larry Hagman. He wore the cowboy hat every place. I think that's now happening to Cole Hauser. He really thinks he's a tough ranch hand. You know, the same guy that was in The Breakup.
8: Sure.
1: As the creepy brother.
8: Right.
1: Of Vince Vaughn's character.
8: Times change, man. We evolve. He's now evolved himself into being a rancher.
1: He was a skinhead in Higher Learning.
8: Yes, he was.
1: The John Singleton vehicle. He's become that cowboy. Anyway.
8: They're not related, best I can tell, because I don't even think their names are spelled.
1: Well, Adrian Hauser, along with the Giants, they're not very good. Buster Olney, we'll talk about that series in just a second, but he's going to join us by way of ESPN and ESPN.com for his weekly conversation at noon. He wrote a piece today on the top 12 GMs as far as the pressure being on these 12, and Alex Anthopoulos came in at number 12, now with the injury to Spencer Strider. What are you going to do if you're Alex Anthopoulos?
8: Do you think it's just 12? Because it's not alphabetical. Alex Anthopoulos would have been sooner. Is this the ranking of...
1: It seems that way.
8: Oh, it is.
1: Maybe I'm wrong. It seems that way. We'll ask Buster when he joins us at noon.
8: Because when you say pressure, well, we won a World Series in 2021. What's the pressure? Well, the pressure is, can you do it again? The pressure is you're in a position to do it again. I would think Alex would be higher than 12th.
1: He's got Scott Harris of the Tigers at number one, but he's got Alex at 12, and he says maybe a name to think about is Sonny Gray, who's pitching very well for a team that's going nowhere in Boston. 36 years old, 8-1, 3.03 ERA, and we'll talk to again Buster about that and more at noon.
8: Let me say something about Sonny Gray. Sonny Gray feels like he should be 50. Sonny Gray's name in the Atlanta Braves feels like it's been happening for 20 years.
1: You're right. Every year it comes up.
8: Every year that he was 16 years old, and I felt Sonny Gray to the Braves, Sonny Gray to the Braves, Sonny Gray to the Braves. Who is he? He's a 16-year-old kid, I'm telling you. I'm looking into the future. It feels like his name has been associated with this team maybe more than anybody I can remember in the last 20 years. Hadn't happened yet. Good things come to those who wait. I have no idea. It does feel like, though, that his name has been attached somehow, some way to this organization without ever actually being attached to this organization.
1: And I think we share the same opinion when it comes to Spencer Strider. We'll get to that in less than 5 minutes. But the three-game set with the Giants does begin tonight, and the Giants are horrible. They're 29-43. And the Athletic, Ken Rosenthal specifically, did a piece on the Giants because of their payroll and the talent that they have and where they are, despite the fact that they have the 11th highest payroll in the majors, 16 games out in the National League West, 9 back in the wild card, and the odds of them making the playoffs, according to Fangraphs, 2.5%. They have a manager that they hired out of college who clearly doesn't know what he's doing.
8: Only the Colorado Rockies are worse in the National League, and only they in Kansas City. And you can make a case Kansas City's underachieved, San Francisco's underachieved. There's a team coming in on Friday, and I don't want to jump too far ahead in Milwaukee. But if you look at star power, the Giants win. If you look at storylines, the Giants win. Except, I don't know if the manager knows how to work a bullpen. The guy coming in on Friday, Pat Murphy, has won 2 managers of the year. And they don't have stars. Now, Mizorowski is now a star. I get that. Throw him out and then try to tell me, how are they doing it? Why do they have the record they have? Why have they won the last couple of years? I'm not telling you Buster Posey. Maybe he's in town. Maybe he's not. He's from Georgia. I don't know if he's around or not. I don't want to publicly say that. Boy, I bet you he wishes he didn't jump back into this mess. I think he's too competitive. I think this is a challenge. I think it's more challenging than it was supposed to have been. The number one story for the Giants. There's 2 stories. Let's go with 3 stories. Rafael Devers and everybody else you spent money on to get to the 11th highest payroll. What in the holy hell is going on? Story number one. Story number two is, what are you going to do with the trade deadline? Because it looks like the for sale sign is going up on your lawn. Now, remember, there's a difference in a for sale sign and a foreclosure sign. That guy's got a 10-year, $310 million deal. You ain't unloading that deal unless you're eating a bunch of money. So Buster Posey, the executive, now has to do something he's never quite done before. He's got to figure out, what's our branch? Am I really turning hard right? And am I going to get off this train? Am I going to try to sell everything we have that might have value? We'll start all over. And then the number one story is Tony Vitello. The fact that hiring your manager June 15th with the underachieving and the record they have, everybody can tell you that was a bust, bad decision. I don't know, to be determined. But the fact that your manager hiring is still a thing that people are talking about more than anything other than the new version of who are you getting rid of at the trade deadline is not a good sign.
1: You're not supposed to talk about your manager if he's doing really, really well or really, really poorly. And with the payroll and everything else, doing really, really poorly. What about Robbie Ray? He hasn't pitched well this year. He's going to pitch against the Braves and J.R. Richie tomorrow night in this series. That's another name being discussed. Is that someone to kick the tires on if you're Alex Anthopoulos? You got to make some moves because I think, again, we stand in agreement that Spencer Strider is done for the year. Even though they say he's going to be reevaluated in a month, I'll be shocked if he is back pitching this year for this team.
8: Yeah, there's a difference in making appearances in September because one of the things that I've been told is you want a guy to do it if he has the ability to do it, because then he can try to get an off season that's a little closer to normal than not having September real innings pitched. All well and good. But what am I going to be giving him innings for? Is he going to be able to prove that he's supposed to be part of a rotation? Is he supposed to be part of the mix in the postseason? Yeah, I'm up for that. And what you do with the trade deadline and help. My thing is, as everybody says, oh, where does he fit in when he comes back? That is the crystal ball question, because I don't even know. You can't even tell me who we'd be competing against, let alone how good he might be and how many starts he'll get a chance to prove how good he might be.
1: So
8: there are so many variables in absolutely. That question. It's not even a thing to me.
1: I mean, to your point, Chris, think about it this way. So he's not going to pick up a baseball for a month, and then he's going to have another MRI, and then he's going to be reevaluated. So that tells you something was there in that MRI, and they're hoping that heals. So there's no guarantee he's even going to throw again this year.
8: Right. Right. So if you're going to tell me where does he fit in when he comes back, well, give me the date. Give me the condition of the staff, who's standing, who isn't. What have you done at the trade deadline? There are so many variables. I can't even fathom the question of trying to figure out, are you asking me, is he a two or three or four or five? I need to see him. Like, he needs to pitch. This is not Tarek Skubal. Skubal's back on a mound. I get to evaluate him. It doesn't feel like Spencer Strider is going to be on the mound making competitive pitches for a long enough period of time where trade deadline's going to come and go. We'll find out about health. Who's back? Is Waldrop back? Is J.R. Richie supposed to be part of this? Look, at the end of the day, I'm going to say something. Both J.R. Richie and Waldrop have a better chance to prove they're better than Spencer Strider while Spencer Strider is watching. That's just because he didn't leave being a guy who was a completed project. And the thing that really, you're sort of retarding the development of the evolution of Spencer Strider because he's not pitching in games. We're trying to figure out. He's trying to figure out what is he going to be. Well, now we're wiping out another chunk of time. It got wiped out in spring training with an injury. It got wiped out again now. He certainly wasn't a finished product, and I don't begrudge him or this organization that. But the fact that you're going to be starting over, whatever he was doing, take it all away. He will start over. They got to figure out, is throwing this pitch too much strain on the elbow? I have no idea where this happened again.
1: And Chris, when does he start over? Because we don't know when that's going to happen either. Mark Bowman had the story first as far as the MRI results, the initial ones when it came to Spencer Strider from MLB.com. He joined Chuck and Chernoff yesterday and talked about what the future perhaps is in store for Spencer the rest of the way.
0: I can't see Strider being a starter before early September. That's best case scenario. Is he available out of the bullpen at some point this year? Is he an asset in the playoffs? Maybe.
1: I don't think he's a bullpen guy. I don't think you have to get used to that, and I don't think you can use a guy like that day after day after day, because let's face it, in the postseason, game after game, you're going to have some days off here and there, but that bullpen, that's when they're taxed to the max, and I don't know if Spencer Strider physically is going to be capable of doing that this year.
8: We all ask questions because they're interesting questions. Trying to figure out where he fits in a rotation, trying to figure out if he can come out of the bullpen. I mean, you want to talk about, again, way too many variables. This is not, you know, a solve for X. This is not a solve for X. You know why? Because I don't have enough information to solve for X. Maybe that's the best way to put it. I don't have enough information to come up with an equation that will sound reasonable. Oh, I can bang on the table and say something emphatically and try to tell you that this is the direction this is going to go. I'm not even dumb enough to do that.
1: So to borrow your term, we're crystal balling it right now. His future, and maybe John Smoltz is a great guy to ask about this, a starter versus a closer and how much pressure it puts on the arm, especially if you've had an arm that's had a few surgeries like Smoltz. What's better?
8: Well,
1: is his future as a closer?
8: You know what John said. It was more taxing, the ups and downs. He loved it more than he thought he was going to love it because you get to pitch in games that matter as opposed to starting a game where it's 0-0. Action has already happened. That's great. But the up and down, the effort of pitches, because if you're closing, you're in a situation, I'm sorry, the first inning is not life and death. You want it to go well. Second inning is not life and death. If you're pitching in the eighth or ninth, it is. It's life or death. You have to be good that day. So what do they call it? It's the expended energy. Effort. Smoltz also said every pitch in the postseason is like two in the regular season. Think about that. That's the way to think about this. So the idea of just put him in the bullpen, he'll throw to less guys. He needs fewer outs.
1: It's not that simple.
8: Great in theory. Great in theory.
1: And
8: a lot, as I said, the cemeteries are full with guys
1: right.
8: who were supposed to be seventh, eighth, and ninth inning guys.
1: Is it a little bit different now as far as how some relievers are treated? Because you talk about getting up and down. Do they get up and down less now? We're not going to use you at all, so don't get up at all.
8: Hold on. We saw just last week Suarez was up. He was hot. They were not sitting him down. They were going to use him.
1: The lead changed. It went from one to four runs, I believe, in that situation, but he still came in because he was up and throwing. So to my point, it's a little bit different now than it used to be.
8: Well, I'm going to tell you what they do. They bookkeep like nobody's business now. You have to, well, if a guy got up, guess what? That counts as, I'm going to use fake math here, that counts as half an appearance. And they're tracking and they're extrapolating how often they want a guy to actually pitch in a baseball game. But if you go to the bullpen and you get up, you're actually credited with being up and throwing.
1: Right. It's a little bit different now. So I don't know if that's going to be the future for Spencer Strider. The future of Drake Baldwin is being in the lineup tonight. He was activated after cracking a home run over the weekend down at his AAA deal. So he'll probably, I'm assuming, Chris, be leading off tonight. Where's Austin Riley going to hit? Everybody keeps talking about it. What is going on with Austin Riley? They asked Jeff Rancour about it during the locker room this morning. Mark Bowman was asked about it by Chuck and Chernoff yesterday.
0: I think he's physically healthy.

0: or it doesn't. It's too many other things have to happen. That's why being the best baseball player in the world does not equate to championships. It just doesn't, because you don't get enough opportunities to change a game. Pinch hitters do. If I cherry pick to put him in and that goes poorly, what's left? Like, what's left? I'm not an advocate of, and I said this about Michael Harris, so I'll say the same thing about Austin Riley. There are moments where I wish I could just say, get away from the game. Get away from the game. 3 days, 4 days, 5 days. It doesn't work that way.
1: Can't do that anymore. You have no choice. He has to be in this lineup. And I don't know if you give him a whole series off, if that's going to make a difference or not. He's going to have to somehow, some way, figure out a way to work his problems out and start hitting the ball again, because they need him to.
0: Yeah. There's no doubt he has an ability to drive a baseball. There's no doubt he can hit a double the other way. Okay. Sustainable or not. And it hasn't been sustainable on any stretch this year. The crazy part is what he was doing in spring. Now, I know spring is different than this. The lights go on here, and it's been a struggle for a couple of
1: years. Same deal with Ronald Acuna. I mean, he couldn't find that same consistency that he had in the spring either, which goes back to, you know, spring games are spring games for a reason.
0: That's right. Throw it all out, because everybody's going to be 0 for everything once they come up and they start for real.
1: Ha-Seong Kim didn't have a spring. We know what he is doing or not doing at $20 million. Now, for those, someone wrote this, I believe it was David O'Brien, the retired Athletic writer. For those who haven't noticed, Dansby Swanson is still playing great defense for the Cubs. He's hitting .179, and he's making $28 million, and he still has 3 years and $81 million left on his deal. So I guess my point is, it can always be worse. I'm not laughing at his expense. I'm just telling you why the Braves said, this is ridiculous. We can't give you this kind of money.
0: Well, Rafael Devers, not playing to a contract. Dansby, not playing to a contract. Does it preclude you from doing something else? Do I have to trade you and then eat money on it? Now, if you put Dansby Swanson, good defense, even better than that at times, good defense at all, and you just said, okay, who wants him? Who wants him at what price? That's when it really goes bad. You go, well, how much are you eating? The first question out of your mouth is, how much are you eating? I don't even want to talk about the guy. You want to make it interesting? How much do you eat?
1: How big is your slice of the pie? We gave you those trade potential candidates, Sonny Gray's numbers, among others. But Sonny Gray's numbers are your WellStar Well Stats of the day. 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The All-Star voting has been released. The Phase 1 continues, and Ronald Acuna Jr., Ozzie Albies, and Drake Baldwin each leading their positions in All-Star votes at the moment. Ha-Seong Kim actually has received some All-Star votes. I don't know about everybody out there, but when they show those commercials during the Braves Vision games and they show Ha-Seong Kim as a part of the All-Star candidates that you can vote for as Braves fans, I do chuckle a little bit. Now, you got to do it. He's on the ballot. I understand that. You can't leave him out of the spot, but I still chuckle a little bit.
0: Yeah, look, it's sort of like what we say when a bill goes to Congress and you go, what's on page 22? Don't worry about it. It's there. Ha-Seong Kim is sort of there. He's like the page 22, real small print. He's here, put him in the, I do know that the snickering that goes on is, it's fairly loud. Like, you can't even.
1: So I'm not the only one chuckling when I see that commercial.
2: I don't believe you are, Nick.
0: Yeah, okay. I don't believe so.
1: It's nice to know I'm not alone in this instance.
0: I would say, though, you've seen it so many times, suppress the chuckle now. The chuckle time is done.
1: I still chuckle maybe way too much, but I do nevertheless. The 10 o'clock hour, maybe not like that. 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The headlines are as follows. The city of Atlanta sees a World Cup shocker. We go inside the details at 10:45. The voice of the Falcons, Wes Durham, going to join us in studio at 11 o'clock. And as we told you, Buster only says some pressure is on Double A. He'll join us, Buster, to talk about that and more for his weekly conversation at noon. 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

0: 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Your phone number doesn't get disconnected. None of those things are happening with Central, and they've proven now for decades, eight of them, as a matter of fact, that they're here to service our community. What does that mean for you? Well, that means that you get peace of mind that does not come with other service companies. Be honest. When was the last time you said, I've been with this service company for more than 10 years and I have no problem believing I'm going to be with them until I move? Well, that's how I feel about Central, and that's how you can and some do feel about Central, because they've been in as well. Here's the things you need to know. Estimates become the bill. They show up when they say they're going to show up. The parts and labor part of it, you get to see it all. And then when you're dealing in what types of parts, manufactured goods, or systems come into play, well, they figured out that Carrier was the best company to go with for a number of reasons. Number one, in the industry, which means you're getting those warranties and guarantees that if you're going to be Central and you're going to tell people that we've got you covered here on out, you need the manufactured company, the products, to actually be as good as you are. And that's the marriage between Central and Carrier. 770-GET-HEAT. Go to centralheat.com. Find out about all their services. And remember, Central Heating and Air Conditioning, they're here today, they'll be here tomorrow, and they're going to be here long after that.
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10: 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I'm Derek Thomas. This update is brought to you by Central Heating and Air.
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10: We start with the Atlanta Braves. 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Spencer Strider shut down for a while. Be reevaluated in 4 weeks. Drake Baldwin, though, is back as he's been reinstated from the injured list. 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
11: 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They start that series with the Giants tonight at 7:15. For leadoff show coming your way at 6 o'clock. Don't forget our coverage of the 26 Men's College World Series from Omaha is brought to you by Georgia Power and Aikens Ford. We'll talk about that momentarily. And the Brendan Sorsby drama finally appears to be over. That story in 5 minutes.
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11: And mixing in some college sports aside from football, as in the College World Series, Georgia goes down to Oklahoma last night 4-3. They're now in the loser's bracket, needless to say. And they'll face the team they beat over the weekend, Texas. It's called an elimination game tonight at 8 o'clock. And you can hear the game on ESPN 103.7 and the Fan app as the pregame coverage will start at 7:40. Here is Wes Johnson, the Georgia coach, on the defeat.
12: We're going to get up tomorrow. We get another chance to play this game. When guys start to press, the things go bad. We're going to come out and play our game. We're going to, you know, try to do it at a slow pace, be ready to hit a little more than we were tonight. There's no need to hype up elimination games or winner brackets game. I think that's when players get tight. We're going to go out and play Georgia Bulldog baseball the way we've been doing it all year, and hopefully we'll play it a little cleaner tomorrow.
8: Go Dogs.
0: Yeah, the mountain's a hell of a lot higher. The road in front of you is not as clean and easy as it was if you would have won that baseball game last night. We did it yesterday with Kyle Peterson. The numbers bear out. Go 2-0 when you find out where it is you are. It's a different world in terms of your pitching. It's a different mountain to climb. While it's still a mountain, it's not as high. Yeah, landmines now. No, you're one bad inning away, literally one bad inning away of having it end for you now because you're in an elimination situation.
11: And if you don't know, the last 25 College World Series, the team that won the second round winner's bracket game has won 38 of the 50 brackets to advance to the championship round. So now Georgia is behind the eight ball in that regard. They had chances to steal that game after falling behind last night. They cracked three solo home runs, but they strand 12.
0: Yep.
11: On base, so a different way of playing in this park.
10: And a freshman making his fifth start for Oklahoma. That kid was out of his mind. So
11: he certainly
10: props
11: was.
10: Props to the Sooners.
11: Yes, indeed. And it was their first defeat, the Dogs, since losing May the 16th at Auburn, 14-4. Prior to that, you have to go back to April the 25th, or Georgia's last loss.
0: Can I tell you the difference between what I just heard Wes Johnson say? We don't want to put pressure. We're not going to talk about this. We're not going to talk about that. My guess is Texas is going in the opposite direction, in the sense that They have to avenge everything that Georgia's taken from them as a state.
11: And they won big,
0: as a
11: 14
0: school,
11: to
0: as a universe.
11: Yeah, they beat Alabama, another SEC school.
0: Oh, and see the Alabama numbers? They had the biggest run differential for ever in the College World Series. 2-and-done sayonara. I think it was a minus 21. They got ass kicked.
11: And so Alabama goes home, and we'll see eventually if Texas does tonight send Georgia home. Oklahoma awaits the team that Georgia played last night, the winner of tonight's game. They will play tomorrow.
0: Who do you bring in if you're Texas? You bring in Vince? You bring in, I don't know, the kid, Taylor Kitsch? Kid who was in Friday Night Lights.
11: Well, I know
0: I'm
11: not.
0: Billy Bob Thornton in? I don't know, man.
13: All right.
11: I'm not bringing him. He's a curse.
0: No, he's a
11: whenever
0: curse.
11: He comes around, Georgia wins. So that's who you want coming if you're Georgia. You want Matthew McConaughey showing up.
0: He's watched a lot of losing. I don't think they're necessarily going to do that, but I'd be kind of curious because this is that Texas pride thing that they've always talked about. I don't play pace. Someone's due very often. But if I'm a Georgia fan, I'm not really saying out loud today what I think a lot of Georgia fans would like to say. Oh, it's Texas. We're good.
11: Well, the chant, just like football, that's the chant that was coming down late in that game on Saturday when they beat Texas. Just keep your mouth closed and hope for the best if you're Georgia tonight.
0: You don't have to cash a check with your mind. Cash the check when you get to the bank. These are not cashable checks yet. I wouldn't have done that the other day. I say it all the time, man. Whether you believe in the gods or not, don't anger them.
11: Well, they did it, and now Georgia has to beat Texas again. They were down 4-3 in the top of the ninth. They had runners on first and second, one out. Their two best hitters came up. Trey Phelps strikes out. Dan Jackson, the National Player of the Year, as we mentioned yesterday, flies out to center.
0: It was amazing those two at-bats found them in that baseball game. I was thinking, okay, how invested am I going to be? You know, I don't. With all due respect to all the fake Nick hype and the fake Georgia hype and the fake I love the World Cup. I've loved the World Cup forever. By the way, you people know who you are. You've known somebody. Somebody in your office. Somebody who's doing what I do for a living. Somebody who does what you do for a living. All of this fakeness is really incredible. It's the greatest thing ever. Oh, really? You just got to the party, right? What do you know? That we thing. People are dropping we. I'm not a big fan of that. I wasn't sure how invested I was going to be. That turned into an incredibly entertaining baseball game. If that was a high school game, that would have been entertaining. And the fact that those two at-bats at the end of that game found those two players, you couldn't have drawn it up any better if you're a Georgia fan, if we want to take a shot. Couldn't have drawn up any better if you're Oklahoma to say, we've arrived, we'll beat anybody in the country. That was high drama. Like, in a college baseball game, which I don't lie about, I don't know what Oklahoma is. Saw what they did to Georgia Tech. Now saw what they did to Georgia. I know nothing about them except what my TV box is telling me on the night that I'm actually watching.
11: Now, if there is a silver lining, even though he took the loss yesterday, Caden Aoki did go the distance. So you've had your starters go the distance in the first two games, and your entire bullpen is available.
0: Yes.
11: I mean, everybody now has to be available because you're facing elimination tonight, but your bullpen is well-rested.
0: I know you threw 114 the other day. I'm not going to be shocked if you actually... Now, do I want to save that bullet? Yes. If I'm desperate, do I go to it? Maybe. 114 pitches be damned in college. I'm going to tell you, man, you might have an analytics department telling you, don't do it, don't do it, don't do it. They'll do it in college. We saw what happened in the Georgia Tech series. Numbers be damned. If you're available, it becomes all hands on deck.
11: That's the way it has to be now if you're Georgia. Brendan Sorsby, his college career is over. He is going to enter the supplemental draft, which is going to happen mid to late July. No official date yet. But the writing was on the wall, and he decides to leave Texas Tech. And Texas Tech made all this noise for no reason. When the Big 12 yesterday sued Texas Tech, and they said, if you do this, we're going to fine you, and we're going to make you ineligible for the Big 12 championship game. I think at that point...
0: It was an El Foldo.
11: Yeah, well, Brendan Sorsby and his people said, I don't want any part of this
0: anymore.
11: It's
0: an El Foldo. Well, I think... Can I tell you what I think is going to happen? Whether it's the Athletic or somebody else, somebody's going to do a dive into what just happened. This was an El Foldo. This kid didn't decide to go to the supplemental draft. He was told you're going to get your money, and you got to get out of here, because we bet on a nag. And gather around.
11: Do you think Texas Tech told him behind the scenes, look, we're going to lose this thing. It's time to cut bait. So why didn't they do that from the get-go?
0: Why
11: did they decide to try to paint themselves as victims?
0: Great question. Gather around. Uncle Chris has got a story. Here's the story.
11: I knew you'd have the answer.
0: Here's the story. They bet on the wrong horse. It was a nag. And you know what they did? They took the ticket where the horse comes in, wherever it came in, 8th, 9th, 10th, and they went to the window and insisted on getting paid. And they tried to tell him, sir, your horse didn't win. That horse never had a chance. Do you know what a nag is? Like, if you think of what a nag is, put a nag, N-A-G, put a nag next to a good horse. And you go, oh, they're just different. Yeah, they are. They bet on a nag and then rode the thing. And when it was done, and it was done before this thing came down yesterday, they were insisting, no, it's not a nag. We bet on the right horse. No, you didn't. You never had a chance. I believe there's going to be, let's call it a deep dive. I hate that expression. But somebody's going to find out that, listen, we're going to give you the money. You're going to go away. We, you know, I don't know what verbiage they'll use because nothing's really a secret. We screwed up. This is really bad for us.
11: So did they think the Big 12 wasn't going to fight back? Did they think that the Big 12 wasn't going to lay down the hammer or at least attempt to lay down the hammer, Texas Tech?
0: I think once the College Football Playoff Committee didn't do what they should have done, they might have thought they were in the clear. The problem is I read the bylaws. Obviously, they hadn't, as they did their Algonquin table. Look at us. And those five morons, Mr. Dip Blank president, first and foremost, and I almost said it, Joey McGuire, the idea of them now having to do a mea culpa, they don't have to. They think they're out. They're not in the clear. I'm telling you what I believe. Cody Campbell, paper trails, somebody's going to do an absolute job trying to find out, wait. You mean to tell, listen, there's no way this kid woke up and said, I think I'm ready for the NFL. There is no way.
11: Do you think his people told him that? Do you want to keep fighting this fight? Or was it just Texas Tech behind the scenes making that decision?
0: Oh, I think Texas Tech told him, you're not going to play here. Take the money, go to the NFL.
11: Well, that makes it even worse. I've been on the other end of PR disasters, the wrong end. This is the wrong end of a PR disaster. How do they clean up that mess?
0: I don't know. You don't get to break away just by saying, oh, well, that's done. First of all, there's a precedent in a courtroom, which is not good for anybody. Now it's going to be, oh, wait, I believe hearing those guys speak, they were stupid enough to think that they were going to get away with something, and now they're probably stupid enough to believe it's all over. There's no, the better story is, no. I need to find out how this happened. What do we call it? Investigative journalism? Whatever the hell, trash picking?
11: Someone's going to dig.
0: There's no doubt about it. And I think Cody Campbell eventually, while they all think we'll never have to speak of this again like it never happened, it did, and you will.
11: So one quarterback in Texas, that state is done, and Brennan Sorsby. Maybe Arch Manning won't be done after this year. Maybe he's going to stay with the Longhorns. Here's his head coach, Steve Sarkisian.
14: I think Arch really loves college football. I really do. I think he loves the University of Texas. You know, he does pretty good through NIL. You know, he's got some pretty good endorsements going right now, which is a credit to him. But again, on the same token, I won't be surprised if he declares and decides to go to the draft. But I think some of that is dependent upon, you know, how we play as a team this fall, how he plays individually, knock on wood, injury-free football, things like that. We haven't really had any dialogue about it. But to your point, I wouldn't be surprised.
0: He hedged all over the place on that. It could be this and it could be that. Wouldn't be surprised about this, but maybe he's thinking about, yeah, he makes $5 million. You know what the first pick, second pick, and the third pick in the NFL draft makes? Not $5 million. It's a lot more guaranteed. Now, if you want to tell me he loves college football, that's fine. If you want to tell me he underachieved, he'd like to maybe have another crack at it, that's fine. You mean to tell me if that team underachieves, he's going to come back for another one because he loves college football?
11: If they underachieve, he's not coming back. If they win, maybe it's that Florida basketball situation, even though Noah and Horford didn't get paid, wink, wink, anything, maybe they come back to try to run it back, some of these guys. And don't forget, same family, his uncle Peyton did come back when a lot of people thought he was leaving Tennessee. It didn't work out for him on the field. Worked out for him overall, but he did come back to try to beat Florida and win a national
0: title. It wasn't twice.
11: I know.
0: Because I've been hearing about this kid, it seems, since he was 8 years old. So I would say if I'm an NFL team, hey, great, go play college football. Why is he playing college football? Is he afraid of this league or what's going on? Because I'm sorry, if I have to think about everything, I'm thinking about that. I'd like it to be a feel-good story. It's just a kid who loves college football. I wouldn't necessarily see it.
11: I mean, with the money they're making now, you would like to say that, but it's impossible to say it's a feel-good story. When he's going to make more money, like Quinn Ewers should have stayed in school, not for old you, but he would have gone somewhere and made more money, if not at Texas, someplace else.
0: Was $50 million guaranteed to Mendoza? Is it $54 million? Somebody can look. With all due respect, I don't need to go to math school to know that, oh, $5 million is nice. Oh, $5 million, yeah, but $54 million. whoa.
10: Over $57 million.
0: $57 million.
11: And he's probably, barring anything completely unforeseen, Arch Manning, going to be just like
0: top
11: Fernando
0: four.
11: Mendoza.
0: Top five. Top five.
11: I think he'll be the top overall.
0: No, player. I'm telling you, I'm gonna lean and just go top four, top five.
11: Because you always bet the field.
0: Yeah.
11: I'm a little more zany.
0: Yeah. I don't know what he'd have to do or not do to be the number one pick overall, whether he gets it or loses that spot, but let's just say top five. It's $45 million compared to $5 million. I couldn't love college enough. Not at those numbers.
11: Then when you
0: There's nothing about college, and I mean this. Now, yeah. I'm sorry, I'm going to say it. If you told me there was an endless supply of hookers, coke, and I'm not telling you anybody's into that. That's baseball. But if you and then you go, or $45 million.
11: Hookers, coke, and baseball.
0: Yeah, and baseball.
11: In that order.
0: Yeah. And John Wick movies. And pizza.
11: I think you'd think about it, but...
0: I wouldn't.
11: You would take the $54
0: million. I'll take the $54 million.
11: All right, the shocker...
0: Because I don't know if you know this.
11: Yeah.
0: If I was just watching John Wick movies, there's a good chance I don't tear up my ACL or break my leg. Playing college football, there still is.
11: That is a key to the process as far as going to the NFL as opposed to staying in college. The shocker of the World Cup happened right here in the city of Atlanta. The details are next on Cellini and Domino. 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
0: All right, here we go. 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
10: We start catching up with the football news. Brendan Sorsby done with college football. He's entered his name in the supplemental draft. Locally, James Pierce Jr. back with the Falcons as they begin mandatory minicamp. Stick around. The voice of the Falcons, Wes Durham, coming up at 11 o'clock. 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Hope to see him tonight as they begin a three-game series with the Giants, 7:15. 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
11: 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You can listen via The Fan app, as Derek Thomas told you during the update. Wes Durham, voice of the Falcons, going to join us in studio at the top of the hour. Here in Atlanta yesterday, tiny Cape Verde making its debut with the World Cup, pulling off, they're calling it a stunning upset, even though it was a tie. Yes, in their eyes, and rightfully so, it's an upset. A scoreless draw yesterday at Atlanta Stadium, as it's being known now. For those that don't know, Domino, I know you know this, but I'm going to inform others. The group of islands that forms Cape Verde, about 4,000 square meters. That's about 2.5 miles of landmass and about 500,000 inhabitants. The third smallest nation by population to ever qualify for the World Cup. And Spain, they're the favorites to win their World Cup in their 13th consecutive appearance. Playing an opponent that had 25-1 odds to win. And a draw was 12-1. So if you had any money on Cape Verde, if you were nuts enough to do that, you collected yesterday.
0: Well, if you're looking for the payout, but again, now I think like Germany, it's 1-1. What the hell is going on around here? Oh, it's 7-1. That just never happened for Spain. They've got a 40-year-old goalie, Vizinha. He was the player of the match. Did you know they give a player of the match trophy?
11: I had no idea.
0: There's a fan vote since 2022. We looked it up this morning. So since 2022, it's got a sponsor. Michelob Ultra sponsors the player of the match. And there's a picture of this guy, 40 years old, holding a trophy that nobody in their right mind thought that he'd ever be the most valuable anything because Spain was supposed to put up a five spot, whatever the number is, five spot. He's 40 years old. I don't even know what this means. Their biggest export is processed fish. Now, it didn't just say fish. I don't know if I want to eat processed fish, but that's the thing they export the most. 530,000 people total, white sand beaches, Portuguese, African cultures, volcanic islands. Sounds beautiful. They're just not supposed to play Spain to a nil-nil. That just isn't supposed to happen. With a 40-year-old goalie who looked like, by the way, it was really funny. They photoshopped him. Do you ever see like a Lego wall? They put a soccer player and he's building a Lego wall because that's basically what he was. He was a wall of doom
11: Luis
0: for Spain yesterday.
11: De La Fuente is Spain's head coach, manager, whatever you want to call him. And he said, no big deal. We've won 30 in a row, or at least now we have a 30-game unbeaten streak. We're going to learn from this and we're going to move on. And maybe they will, but it's a great story for a day.
0: Well, it also will tell you the team that won it the last time around did not win their first game. So there are, okay, what does it mean? It's a wake-up call. Germany had their wake-up call 30 minutes into the game. Spain had a wake-up call. Oh, my God. You're like, shots on goal. The disparity in shots on goal was just incredible. That might be singularly the greatest game that anybody will play in this entire World Cup. Now, I don't know if they're moving on. They might get shellacked. He might come back down to earth or whatever it is. But if you look at one day, there might not be a guy who has a better day one day in the World Cup than him.
11: And for a day, Cape Verde celebrating, and rightfully so. Coming up, from the new look Falcons to the ever-changing landscape of college football, Wes Durham has plenty of thoughts, the voice of the Falcons and the ACC.
0: Are you sure we're allowed to do this?
11: I see him on the other side of the glass
0: right
11: now.
0: That doesn't mean we're allowed to do it.
11: We're going to find out. He's going to join us in studio next on Cellini and Domino, the Fan 680, 93.7 FM, and for free, the Fan app.
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2: Let me ask you a question today. 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Jesus said that we must love even our enemies and pray for people who mistreat us. He said that if we only love the people who love us, that's not even love. That's convenient kindness. And everybody does that, even the worst people. And Jesus didn't just teach us to love that way. He demonstrated that love. The Bible says that while we were still enemies of God, Christ died for us. To really be the loving person you ultimately want to be, you'll need Christ in your life to love and save you, and then to help you truly be loving. 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
11: 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We'll talk some baseball with Buster Olney from ESPN. But another big wig is in studio right now. He's the voice of the Falcons, was the voice of Georgia Tech, voice of the ACC. There's nothing he hasn't done in this business.
13: There's a lot I haven't done.
11: Well,
14: being
11: on with us listen, has happened multiple times for you, so this isn't a first.
13: This is the AARP hour as well, too, by the way.
11: Wes Durham in studio with us right now.
0: I cannot believe that, again, if there's a cease and desist coming sometime at about 11:18,
11: he's really worried about that? You're not supposed
0: what
11: to
0: are you
11: be
0: worried
11: here.
0: About? I don't know if you're supposed to be here. I don't want to hear about it. You know, you do work for another station, relatively speaking. There's a sort of thing that goes on.
4: Yes.
0: And I just wanted to make it. I'm not going to give away our private conversation, but there is something to, I guess, getting to a certain age where you go.
4: You know what I came here to do?
0: Do that.
4: 31 years ago. 31 years ago, you and I sat in the CNN Center one morning.
0: That is correct.
4: Okay.
0: Holy smoke. That is correct.
4: That's. I came here because you guys are friends.
0: Well, thank you for that.
4: And we still talk occasionally. I haven't seen Nick as much as I've talked to you. Rolodex over here helped me about a month ago on a project.
11: If he doesn't have the number you need, Wes, then nobody has the number in this town that you need.
0: But I'm just, listen.
4: I'm just glad to see volumes of paper have been reduced here, Nick.
11: A little bit.
0: You know what I found out? To kill as many trees as I was killing probably was wrong on my part. I will kill fewer trees.
11: They're shaking their head no on the other side of the glass.
0: They have no idea.
11: Wes, tell them what it used to look like.
0: Yeah, they have no idea.
11: You worked with Chris.
4: Guys, it looked like the World Book was being produced every day.
17: Yeah, we have a joke that Chris prints the internet every day.
0: No, that's not true.
4: This is nothing compared to the old days.
0: I have a feeling up in D.C. at the Smithsonian and the Library of Congress, I always thought someday they might ask for the notes on that given day. It might actually be archived, so let's make sure we have everything in it.
4: I figured we were all over 60. Listen, we should just get together.
0: I'm glad you're here.
11: Well, I'm not there yet.
4: You're not?
11: No.
4: Oh, I'm sorry to indict you.
11: Yeah, I'm almost there.
4: Okay.
11: Not there yet. I'm the youngster in the room.
0: He acts like it a lot of days. But I am happy to see you. I'm glad you came in.
4: Thank you.
0: There's a variety of things and directions we can go.
4: Okay.
0: I do want to ask you about this. Baseball season's really long. You're a fan of the game.
4: Yeah.
0: Football season, it was 16, now it's 17, and you have to wait, which is the problem. We have a bad week on a Sunday.
4: Yeah.
0: You have to wait till next Sunday to actually fix it and improve it.
4: Mm-hmm.
0: When you know, as an announcer, it is worse in baseball, by the way, but when you know as an announcer, the season is not going well, and I don't think it's going to turn around.
4: Yeah.
0: It's not fake enthusiasm. You only get 17 cracks at it. You better still be invigorated by the job.
4: Mm-hmm.
0: But can you talk about that when you go, I'm in the middle of a season, and we all kind of know what's probably happening here. How do you make sure you still give the product everything it's supposed to have?
4: Because I'm still living a childhood dream. So every Sunday for me, or every Saturday in some cases, I jokingly say this, they have to pay me to travel. Kind of serious. But, you know, I mean, in reality, the passion I had for what I came here to do in 1995 and started essentially in college is still what I have. That part never leaves. Now, the tough seasons are not as fun as the winning seasons, right? We all understand that.
0: So let me just, you appreciate what your office is.
4: Mm-hmm.
0: And the day that you don't appreciate what your office
4: Correct.
0: Is should be the day you go away.
4: Yeah, there are two blessings. In the Falcons situation in particular, this fall is going to be 23 years. And the same guy I started with is the same guy I'm still working with. That is a major, major positive to me.
0: That goes on in this room.
4: Right. I mean, I enjoy, regardless of the outcome, one of the professional blessings I've been extended in my life is I've gotten to do 22 years, 23 years with Dave Archer. And I cherish that. Because, look, I've got colleagues in this business at the college level and at the pro level on TV, radio, what have you. That doesn't happen all the time. Now, more often than not in the NFL, like in Philadelphia, Merrill Reese and Mike Quick have become long time. Babe Laufenberg, Brad Sham in Dallas. Wayne Larrivee and Larry McCarron in Green Bay. Those guys have been together a long time. Dave and I have now surpassed 20 years. I think we're in the top 7 in the NFL in longevity. And we doubled up the Falcon. Continuity,
11: and it's like you share a brain when you work with somebody.
4: Yeah,
11: for so long.
4: And you don't have to look at each other.
11: Right.
4: You know the rhythm of the broadcast. You know what he's going to bring. You know what you need to do. And it, like I say, it's just really an amazing treat.
0: I think the other thing that you have to realize in that job is while we can say, I don't think this is going to go well, day to day, moment to moment, in game,
4: mm-hmm.
0: you still don't know what's going to happen.
4: That's fact.
0: What are we going to do right? What are we going to do wrong? I don't know. We have a base. We're going to go in knowing. We used to do the pre.
4: Together. Yeah, we did.
0: And,
4: yeah.
0: And part of that was always, look, everybody wants you to pick a score at the end. And you go, okay, if you can give me 10 things, 10 answers to these 10 questions, I'd have a better chance. But it's the not knowing that still makes the job interesting because it could be the day that you, no pun intended, rise up, kick the crap out of somebody and go, where the hell did that come from? I'm glad I was here for it.
4: Remember a couple of years ago, they hammered San Francisco in here? It was a really good team. They hammered San Francisco. That was a team that wasn't having a particularly good streak. but they won a game that day and played to the max. And then I'll even go back to last year. The Monday night win against the Rams is unbelievable. I mean, but that's the night they kind of put it all together after what had been a tough stretch of games. And look, I know the optimism probably doesn't run terribly high for what may happen this year because there are way too many questions. There's just a lot of unknowns, right? I mean, they just made the trade official this morning for Wanya Morris at the right tackle spot to be part of that situation to replace Caleb McGarry, who retired. You're not quite sure how it's going to work out in the defensive line, but you know Brick is capable. The quarterback thing is the quarterback thing at this point. We don't know enough to know for sure what the process is going to be like. They've got a plan. That's what I'm buying into right now is everything Ian Cunningham has said, everything Kevin Stefanski said, even Tommy Reese in the couple of media avails he's done, it feels like they've got a plan to get to somebody for week one. And at the end of the day, right now, that's the most important thing. If Michael's health allows him to be back, great. If not, this... You guys tell me, this may be Tua Tagovailoa's best offensive set he's ever taken a snap behind, offensive line skill-wise. I just don't ever think he had a chance in Miami, personally. There was a weakness up front. They didn't have great running backs. They had a good wide receiver. They had a good running back. They didn't have great wide receiver, whatever the case may be. It just feels like offensively, you know you got a top-five player in Drake London. You got a top-five player in Bijan Robinson. After that, we're going to see what happens.
11: Wes Durham, voice of the Falcons, voice of the ACC, longtime voice of Georgia Tech here in studio with us. What are your thoughts on Stefanski and Ian Cunningham and obviously Matt Ryan now overseeing everything?
4: It's like you stay in this thing long enough. My dad used to say, you hang around long enough, you'll see everything once, right? I'm thrilled for Matt Ryan in particular. One of the reasons I'm excited for the team is because I've never seen Matt Ryan not prepare to win. And he's taken this on like I think he's taken on playing, like he took on broadcasting in the 3 years he was doing that. I go back. It's funny. Vicky, my wife, asked me, you know, what do you think about this? I said, well, if he attacks it like he attacked broadcasting, we're going to win a Super Bowl here. Because he attacked broadcasting in a way that, I mean, one conversation with him that lasted about 40 minutes when he was going through the process of deciding what he wanted to do, Nick, led me to believe he was going to be successful in broadcasting. And now I think he's going to be very successful doing this because of how hands-on he will be.
0: You know what I like about this? There are a lot of times you go, oh, figurehead job. Well, he had a job.
4: Yeah.
0: This wasn't bringing a guy in and just putting a title on him and then saying, oh, hey, your office is over there. I feel good about the idea that he has proven that that's not this.
4: No.
0: And he has won in the past. That's part one.
4: Mm-hmm.
0: But the other part is learning on the job can be a little bit tricky.
4: Yep.
0: I think the fact that they are starting with a new general manager, new head coach, and him at the same time was absolutely the way, if it's going to work, I think this is the only way it was going to work. Everybody is now going to figure out their lane.
4: Mm-hmm.
0: Better figure it out quickly because the season's coming. But once you establish a lane, let's actually say that this is the course we've chosen. Let's run the course.
4: Yeah, I think they've got a plan. That's the most encouraging thing for me is you can tell when they talk about the way they're going to, like Stefanski in the presser talking about the most important quarterback quality to him is accuracy. That sends a signal to you that the most accurate quarterback's going to play. Maybe, is it the most talented? Maybe not. Is it the guy who they feel best about moving the football from an accuracy standpoint? It probably will be. And I think that's what we have to get to, right? I think it gets tricky at times, but on the same scale, the schedule is a little more difficult this year because of the divisions you're swapping with and the way your own division's going to play out, quite frankly. But, yeah, I think Matt's leadership is also critical in this. It's been a long time, but now you feel like kind of everybody's in the vibe, right? Not sure we had that. The transition from, you know, Thomas and DQ to Terry and Arthur and then, you know, the change to Raheem when Arthur got let go, it kind of felt like it was out of balance a little bit. Now it feels like it's all back fresh and new and they're in the football business.
0: Doesn't it feel like what happened when we actually brought in Mike Smith and Dimitroff and Matt Ryan, where you go, if we're going to run this race, let's run it with guys who have had adult conversations about where we're going.
4: Right.
0: It feels like they're all starting at the same. This is not a staggered start.
11: I like what you said, Wes. They're in the football business now.
4: Yeah, I mean, look, there are times, and every organization's gone through this. It's scrutinized and you know this better than anybody because it's happened in Cleveland how many times, right?
11: Too many times.
4: Yeah, too many times. And I actually think part of the downfall of certain organizations is you take your eye off the ball a little bit in one of those phases that's important to the actual process of winning. And I think Atlanta, I'm not saying they took their eye off the ball, but you kind of wobbled a little bit. You had this inconsistency or lack of continuity, if you will. And now I think they're all fresh and ready to go. And I think the leadership at the top, and I'll throw Greg Beatles on the other side from a business perspective here, because that guy's seen it. Think about how long he's been there. He's seen it. And I'm encouraged about that side of the house as much as I am the football side of the house with Matt's leadership. That's the other part, too. And we were at the Warwick Dunn thing last Monday. A ton of former players that are pumped up about this. I mean, guys that didn't even play with Matt are pumped about having him there. They're encouraged by it. And I think the fan base will be, too, because they have an expectation of what he's going to be. And to your point, Chris, the one thing he's shown so far, this is not some figurehead move. Yeah. On Arthur's Park.
0: All of that said, it's still quite, it's silly season where everybody gets to say whatever it is they want to say.
4: Yes.
0: But it's, you know, the infamous Lucy and the football. How much investment am I? We joke about you with the Hawks. They get me in, they get me in. Well, okay, just be prepared because it might get pulled out from under you. I like the idea of what I'm hearing.
4: Mm-hmm.
0: But if I'm talking as Joe Fan, now go play games. And
4: yeah,
0: find a way to win. And don't be the team that I got to look at. Does my coach use the clock well? Does he use the red flag well?
4: Mm-hmm.
0: How often do I get an advantage? And boy, that's what I'm looking for early. Do I feel like I have a new advantage on the sideline game day?
4: And I think the other part you always have to remember about the National Football League is they're going to be favorites that you think. But there's always somebody that falls and there's always somebody that rises. Mm-hmm. I think the job Mike McDonald's done in 2 years in Seattle's off the chart. I really do. But I also think, too, John Schneider had as much of an acumen presence in that build as anything he's done on the field. Why did Sam Darnold work there, right? In such a way as they win a Super Bowl. Why did Kenneth Walker work there, right? I mean, you just start looking at, they went from Legion of Boom, what, decade ago? To
0: flipped.
4: Now,
0: flipped.
4: Yeah.
0: The other side of the field.
4: They flipped it in 10 years.
0: Yep.
4: And to me, 11 years, I guess. And that's, for me, probably one of the more encouraging signs about where this could go in Atlanta if we can stay the course through the 26 campaign.
11: So 23 years with the Falcons. Is Matt Ryan's rookie season your favorite when you look back? It's my favorite because we were kind of in not as severe, but maybe more severe of a situation back then. No coach, no GM, no quarterback.
4: Yeah.
11: First year, you go 11-5 and you're off to the playoffs.
4: And I get lucky because the first pass is a touchdown to Michael Jenkins.
11: Yeah.
4: And Michael Turner, by the way, set a franchise rushing record for yards in a game that day against Detroit. You guys remember Detroit was a possession down late. We were going in the fourth quarter.
0: Yep.
4: And all the things that had happened, Atlanta still had to get a stop defensively that day. But Turner was amazing. Ryan, you know, set the building on its ear. Yeah, and then week two, he got sacked, what, 5 or 6 times in Tampa, got knocked around a little bit, but it didn't faze him. They come back and they, you know, he does the Matty Ice trick against the Bears. That's the one that, to me, like, pushed everything.
11: The late throw to Jenkins that sets up the field goal.
4: Yeah, exactly. And for me, yeah, I mean, 08 is, given the way 07 went, sure.
11: Yeah. I guess it says, big picture, anything's possible, to your point, in the NFL.
4: Yeah, and look, I think when you sit around and you do these games, you understand how fine the line is between winning and losing in this league in particular. And I think it really is. You guys know this. You talk about it all the time. The fine line between winning and losing in the NFL is literally, you know, coaches say 5 or 6 plays at the college level. It might be 3 or 4 in the NFL.
0: Well, the other part about that is you're allowed to lose 7 games to figure out your crap to then win in the postseason. You can lose 5 games and you go, well, boy, you lost 5 of 16 when it used to be 16. That's not a great percentage. You go, oh, no. If you learn from the 5 losses and you fix what ails you.
4: Yeah.
0: You're then entitled to just start 0-0 like everybody else who might have only lost 3 games.
4: Like, you know, in November and early December last year, everybody was writing Atlanta off because they thought they were mathematically eliminated, and they probably were. But had they claimed one of those 4 or 5 in a row from, like, what, late October into mid-November, like when they lost the overtime game in Germany and all that stuff, if they'd have taken one of those, just one, they would have played a meaningful Sunday in Week 18.
11: Beating the Carolina Panthers one time would have made a difference. You mentioned
4: Bryce Young. Are you serious? Are we serious what goes on there?
11: I love the fact that you mentioned Arch because I listen to you guys every Sunday, and I love that Arch the longer he has done it, the more he wears it on his sleeve now when something isn't going right.
4: Yeah.
11: You could tell at times he is ready to lose his mind.
4: Yeah. Yeah, we've had a few moments where I thought about getting the harness, you know, putting it hard at the harness on the chair, Chris. Yeah,
0: keeping him in it.
4: Well, because you're not sure if he's going to jump.
0: Right.
4: And if he jumps, are we going to have the bungee cord behind it so he gets pulled back up?
0: Let's go back to the beauty of age. Here's what I will give the Falcons credit for many years ago. During pre and post, I was never told what I could say.
4: Mm-hmm.
0: Never once.
4: Right.
0: And I would have left because I did it with DJ. And DJ, like the first couple of weeks, DJ was like, oh, man. I was like, no, there's no, oh, man. You watch the game. Mm-hmm. We're allowed to say today was a bad game. They played poorly. They executed poorly. The coach didn't make good decisions.

0: expect me to tell them the story of what's happening on the field? And then there's the person, you know, I'll use Nick as the example, who's listening on Sunday in those P1s, who is riding around and wants, they want the truth. They want the unfiltered analysis of why the play worked or That's why right. it didn't. Or the ball was thrown too low. You got to get the ball out, and it's got to be higher because the pressure's coming, right? Those are the kinds of things he gives you. And, yeah, that's I think that's kind of our secret sauce a little bit. People, we know where we are. I might add a story or two or a stat or a fact and filament to it or whatever the case may be, and Dave's going to give you the he's going to give you the truth about why the play worked or why it didn't and why the team's building momentum. And people ask all the time, how'd you handle, you know, Super Bowl 51? And that's probably, in some respect, where I realized those were our roles, to tell the story. And that night is magnified because of the way it happened. But at the same time, too, I'd like to think that's what the fans' expectation is of what we do on the radio.
1: Yeah, being honest and working with Domino over the years, you know he's going to be honest. You and Tony Barnhart used to do that Southern Fried Football show. And, yeah. and Domino, you were the heavy during that show, were you not?
2: Well, I got to ask the questions yeah. that quite honestly, either needed to be asked or I thought they needed to be
0: didn't
2: asked.
0: Didn't we interview a coach one time in a men's room? I think we did.
2: Well, I also...
1: Wouldn't be surprised.
2: Mac Brown was just on a station the other day.
0: Yeah, yesterday.
2: At the golf tournament yesterday. Yeah. And I immediately thought back to Mac Brown, and I asked him something. And Tony Barnhart dropped an oh my, like audibly right into the microphone, not by the answer, just by the question. And I said, oh, this could be fun. I get to be the guy who gets yeah. to ask that type of question.
0: Yeah. You were good because, again, you know, you were straight out of Jersey. You brought it truth. And Mac appreciated that yesterday because those guys asked him about Brendan Sorsby. And the next thing you know, 8 minutes later, they were ready for the break and the solution. And that's just where we are. When it comes to college football now, it's, you know,
2: come well, we say all the time, if you're going to pick the brain, get a little deeper.
0: Yeah.
2: Like Mac Brown, here's what I was impressed with. He still has a passion for college football.
0: He does, yeah.
2: He has seen, he bridges when players got nothing, wink, wink, except what they got. And then it was, oh, there's this land of the landscape is changing. Now, he's out, but he has an ability to look at what's happening today and has an ability to look back and go, this needed to be done. This needed to be done. That went way too far. That is now absolutely way too far. And you go, if you're going to have a guy, and I'm going to use the word older, if you're mm-hmm. going to have an older guy on, yeah, use him as a resource because that guy can tell you about the good old bad days, but he can also tell you if he's involved, what it is he's seeing now and how it might go.
0: And he's only a year removed, so he's clearly aware right. of all the hurdles and all the pitfalls in the current landscape and how many different people are touching this sport that didn't touch it 10 years ago. That's the part that is stunning, I think, a lot of people when they dig in a little bit.
1: Yeah, it's happening at warp speed as well. Speaking of college football, going to dive into whether or not this local team can take the next step as Wes Durham is here in studio with us. The conversation will continue.
2: Can I tease one thing?
1: Yeah, go ahead.
2: I think you brushed past a little bit. I've never asked you about Super Bowl 51.
0: Okay.
2: And I'm going to be honest. I never heard the radio call. I have no idea what it is you guys did or said,
0: mm-hmm.
2: But I'm kind of curious enough this many years later to find out how that booth was actually working at that
0: Ooh.
2: Point. All right. Good.
1: Ooh. We're going to peel back the layers.
0: Domino playing the heavy.
1: Yes, as he always does, as we peel back the layers of the Super Bowl 51 onion.
0: Man.
1: When we come back with the voice of the Falcons, voice of college football in the ACC as well. Wes Durham in studio with us. Cellini and Domino, the Fan 680, 93.7 FM, and for free, the Fan app.
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2: What is it that ails you? And hopefully it's not too much, but if you realize whether you're 30, 40, 50, you'd like to do something a little bit better than you're doing it now. Let's turn back the calendar. Not to make you super young, not to reach into something that's not really available, but you don't have to feel your age. That's the biggest thing that I learned from All About Health. I can't be 30 again, but I don't have to be 63. Why am I on a heartburn pill? I don't know. Well, it's because this is... What if we told you there's a way to actually get you off that? Okay, that'd be great. What about the internals? What about actually sleeping better? What about actually having less anxiety? Well, we can do that. How and why? Well, there's actual science now. It's not, well, if you just eat this and you don't eat that, that is not going to work. Every individual has a different deal. So the fact that I'm down 10, 11, 12 pounds, that's great. My long-term goal was to not be my age, not to have cognitive problems. What All About Health showed me is there's a way through my blood work, through my biometrics testing, that we can find out what's right for you. Let's talk about your diet. Let's talk about nutrition. Let's talk about why you're here instead of there. There being when you were younger and probably internally healthier. All of that is done now. What's Woodstock and Johns Creek, two locations.

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15: 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First, the Braves news. Spencer Strider down for 4 weeks. He will then be reevaluated, but Drake Baldwin is back off the injured list. 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But we're all over the American football. Voice of the Falcons, Wes Durham, continues his conversation with Cellini and Nomino next, right here on Atlanta's football station and the home of the Braves. 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You heard me.

0: 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Only he will join us.
1: Oh, that'll be noon. That'll be much better than this.
0: No. Wes Durham, the voice.
2: Well, he is younger.
0: Of the ACC and the Falcons.
1: And a Vanderbilt grad.
0: Yes, he is. And you used to call games at Vanderbilt, did you not?
1: Yeah, I stunned the group I was playing golf with yesterday in the Bobby Dodd. By the way, you guys, come on. Yeah. Domino used to have the tour bag with his name and script on it.
2: I did. And then I realized, that should never have happened because there's an expectation when you go up to the first tee. I realized that's
0: all eyes are on you.
2: That's a bad idea.
1: I didn't see Steve Crane yesterday.
2: Oh.
1: It's one of the few people I didn't see.
2: Good pull.
1: I expected to see.
2: Good pull.
1: Friend of years, friend for tears.
2: At the end of the day, golf in this town and charity events in this town, we say you can go find something on a Tuesday night in this town that you go, how many other cities are offering up this charity event or let's go drink event, whatever the hell we call it.
0: Apparently nobody works in this town.
2: That's what it feels like at times. And there's a lot of golf to be played. And if you get on the circuit of free golf, I know guys who tell you, I haven't paid for a round in quite a while because there's enough stuff going on for free.
1: If you want to, you can play every Monday for about 16 straight weeks.
2: Yeah.
1: But I was with this group yesterday, and most of them knew I did tech or have done the Falcons. And I said, well, before I came to Georgia Tech, I was at Vanderbilt. Eyes popped open the whole 9 yards. I was like, oh, yeah, I did Vanderbilt. I said, that's how I was a friend with Munson. Well, you knew Munson?
2: Well, it's not only that. I was just about to say, the idea that Larry Munson was in Nashville, the idea that Larry Munson
1: and WSM Radio, not just Nashville.
2: It is crazy that people, you have to be of a certain age, and you have to be old. I actually know that Larry Munson had a life and a career before he got to the University of Georgia.
1: Yeah.
2: Oh, he had stories, too.
1: Oh,
0: a lot of them you can't tell on the air. Most of them you can't tell on the air.
1: If we did a podcast, though, Nick, we could tell them.
2: You would have... So here's...
0: True. Nobody's around that could sue us, Wes.
2: Well, here's what would have to happen.
0: Makes sense.
2: You would have to set it up where everything we say, 99% of what we say came directly out of Larry's mouth. Now, whether people believe that or not, because once a man is gone, he can't really say whether that happened. But I promise you, even if we went down to 75% of these stories were told to us by Larry Munson, you have a year's worth of podcasts, no doubt about it.
1: And his grandson came up and spoke to me last Monday at Ward Dunn's Golf Tournament, who works here.
0: He's one of our interns.
1: So awesome.
2: All right, so let me do this.
1: All right.
2: I have never listened to the radio call.
1: Okay.
0: Super Bowl 51 you're referencing.
2: Yeah. I can tell you what happened in the stands in the media section. The media section, the plebes, where we were in the actual seats.
1: Right.
2: This big media section. First half, right into the beginning of the second half, people are coming up and saying, I can't believe this. Falcons are going to win the Super Bowl. You guys are going to have a parade on Tuesday. Good for you. Congratulations. Da-da-da. Then when it started to turn, we ended up in the meat market. They bring you on field level.
1: They take you downstairs.
2: That's right.
1: And 6 minutes to go.
2: And you're like cattle.
1: Yep.
2: The same guys who were saying, hey, before the game was tied, let alone over, the same guys coming up and going, hey, man, I'm sorry. Everybody knew. And you can tell me your version. Everybody from Atlanta and others who weren't from Atlanta just knew. Beelzebub himself is now awoken, Tom Brady. Mm-hmm. You've awakened the beast, and they're about to do stuff to you even before it actually happened to us.
1: Right.
2: Tell me in the booth, and I've never asked you this, was there a moment where you said, this is not going to end well, before it became even a tied football game?
1: Oh, yeah. Yeah, I figured the recovery of the onside kick and doing nothing with it was the start of it for me. Because I felt like if you scored off the onside kick, even kicked a field goal, you were going to win the game.
0: They don't have enough time at that point.
1: Correct.
2: Right.
1: Possessions. And then when they threw the ball on first and second down, and then the holding call came on third down, I think, right? There was a holding call somewhere in there on a run that would have made it third and short. So maybe second down. I can't remember the exact sequence of it. And little landscape here for me. My dad was watching the game, not listening to me. He was watching the Super Bowl at home in Chapel Hill. My dad had been diagnosed with aphasia, that kind of thing. So my dad told me something as I was graduating college about a broadcast. And I'm of the belief that if you are successful in a business, it's about the people whose shoulders you stood on, right? And my dad obviously was the one who kind of set the bar for me to try and achieve. And he told me after my senior year in college that no matter how bad the game is, one way or the other, you have two jobs. You have to get the broadcast to the end. No matter how the game ends, you have to finish the broadcast. You can't sell it out on the air.
2: Land the plane.
1: Land the plane. So when it started to go downhill, I just started to dig deeper on focusing on the moment of the game and talk about the game. And then the first thing I said in the post game was, history will not be kind to the Atlanta Falcons tonight. And the only way history will ever be kind is if they get back to this stage and punch it in. And I still believe that. Mm-hmm. History has not been kind to the organization. There are a lot of falses about the organization because of that night that I don't think exist. But I also was aware of all the people who were listening. Bob Richards, who we all know, was in the market for a long time, right? Bob had produced the Buffalo Bills, the four Super Bowl runs they had, right? And he called me the week before the Super Bowl, and he said, "You'll do a great job. Good luck, and don't forget, they'll record every word you say. And every word I've said is somewhere in Mount Laurel, New Jersey on a reel." Okay? And I thought about that not during the fall of the game. I thought about it after the game. That, okay, there it is. Because it's the biggest game in the Western Hemisphere. It's the biggest moment sports-wise in the Western Hemisphere. Frank Herzog, the old Washington announcer years ago, opened the Super Bowl by saying, "Welcome to the biggest sporting event in the Western Hemisphere." And he's exactly right. But you don't think about that until it's over. You're a little nervous in a different way before the game. But when it started to slide, Chris, I just thought about the game. I wanted to get the game home. Could I be accurate? Could I do it the right way? Could I set the stage? Could I reset the summary of how this happened? Tevin Coleman scored the touchdown, opening drive of the third quarter. The game is, the route is on, so to speak. All the things that happened. I thought Dave did a marvelous job talking about the emotion of the game, the decisions that were being made, offensively to pass rather than run, things of that nature, defensively. How the Dante Hightower sack might have been the milepost that spun it, right? And then how good Tom Brady was in the last 6.5 minutes of the fourth quarter.
2: Yeah, he gave the boogeyman a chance, is really what it felt like in the building.
0: But all you can do at that point is lay it out.
1: All you can do is be accurate and give the details of what happened in the game. It's harp. Everybody I know emotionally invested, because at the end, that's my job. I know everybody's heartbroken. I know people are, you know, I know there are parties going on where they're watching the game and listening to us. I'm well aware of all those things happening. I realize it's being recorded. I understand the moment. My job's to get the game to the end.
2: Well, there was also
1: and do
2: that.
1: It accurately.
0: And everything you said was accurate, because I said the same thing, not as eloquent as you, but I said, this is their Buckner moment. And until Boston won a World Series, they were always known for Buckner and the ball going through his legs. It's not ever going to go away for the Falcons until, as you said, they punch it back
2: did,
0: in. Yeah.
2: Did at any point the "here we go again, we live in Atlanta, we don't have nice things"? Or are you not?
1: No.
2: Is it because, well, there's another play and there's another play? Because I'm going to tell you, in the building, and I've talked to enough people, I was at the airport the next day, and it just felt like, we say this all the time, only Atlanta. It's so Atlanta. Oh, my God, it's another brick in the wall of crap. Whatever way you put it, and it's interesting because I guess you don't really, because there's a next play, and there's a next play. And maybe you don't have the chance to sort of sit back like everybody else going, we just can't have nice things.
1: Well, yeah, and you chronicle the game, you really, and the way the game works on radio, it's kind of my game. The TV game really belongs to the analyst. So you have to have the shared experience, I guess, that Dave and I had at that time, which was, you know, we were 13 years in at that point, I guess. Because this will be 10, right? Since the Super Bowl, right? This will be 10 years. The idea that that kind of went on, and we had enough built in the reservoir, if you will, of experience of working with each other, we kind of knew how to handle it.
2: It's a dream come true to call a game like that, because you know it's historical. Now, you just ended up on a crap side of it. I don't even know this. Did you end up at the hotel? Well, let's call it a party.
1: Yeah.
2: So
1: I was
2: you
1: there.
2: Did. I stayed away.
1: I walked through it.
2: Okay. What'd you think?
1: It was, I was surprised they still had it, to be honest, but I guess they figured the money was already spent, so go ahead and pull the trigger, right? Yeah, it was tough, though. I mean,
0: Is it like a wake at that point?
1: It was in some places. Yeah. Yeah, it was. You went and got a beer and stood in the corner, you know, and I think Little John came on stage or something at the hotel, and you're kind of like going, oh, okay, that's pretty cool.
2: But you also have a personal investment in people.
1: Yeah,
2: you've been around people.
1: Yeah, and that's who you feel for. I mean, to this day, I feel for coaches and players that were involved in that experience. And for somebody like Dan, who I consider a friend, I mean, I just talked to him the other day, you know, that may be his only chance. You know, how many coaches have gone to that game only one time and not won it?
2: Well, and I don't know what you felt. I think one of the greatest plays ever made in the Super Bowl was a Julian Edelman catch.
1: Oh.
2: What catch? I don't even know. I call it a catch because it was a catch. A
1: trap. It was a trap on his leg. He trapped the ball on his leg.
2: Oh, okay, but legal.
1: Yeah, it's a legal catch.
0: Yeah, and he pins it up against his leg. Yeah.
1: And once it went to review, it was unbelievable how close the nose of the football was to hitting the ground. Now, let me say this, too. There's certain sporting events where you recognize a play that'll never get the full credit that it deserves. Edelman's catch is used at one end of the spectrum, trap. It was a catch, but a catch. Julio Jones's catch might be the greatest catch in Super Bowl history.
0: It's right up there with Santonio Holmes and the touchdown he caught for the Steelers.
1: Against Arizona.
0: So everybody remembers that.
1: That's exactly right.
2: And it's an afterthought.
1: Yeah. And I'll take you to college basketball. Marcus Paige had a double clutch three against Villanova in Houston, same building as Falcons Patriots. By the way, I was doing the team stream for Turner that night. Marcus Paige has a double clutch three before Chris Jenkins hits the three-pointer to win the game at the horn for Villanova. Two epic moments that will never get the credit they deserve. It's crazy the way this works sometimes. I mean, how many baseball moments, right? Oh, all the things that happened before Leyritz hit the home run.
2: Before Fisk's home run. Bernie Carbo has to hit home run to set up Fisk to hit his home run. Now, again, the Julio, if they won, that is, you know, I'll think of the trading card industry or the silhouette t-shirt industry. That is the most incredible silhouette trading card, capture the moment. Like we used to see in the 70s, the baseball cards would actually have live action. 73 World Series.
1: The 3D Kellogg's.
2: Something.
0: Yeah, we talked about that last week, yeah.
2: There's some
0: Kellogg's cards,
2: Julio
0: the 3D
2: Jones.
0: Cards.
2: That play.
1: They feel weird.
2: That play is arguably along with, it's David Justice's home run.
1: Oh.
2: And it's Julio Jones's catch. And you have the iconic moments in a city that's been doing this for 60 years.
1: That's correct. Yeah, I mean, if it happens, no question. And by the way, it's top 10 NFL play if they win the game.
0: We'll never forget it. Unfortunately, what happened. Wes Durham here in studio with us. So Brent Key, the George O'Leary disciple, if you will, back at Georgia Tech. You get that old school feel that we get.
1: How are we old?
0: Yeah, we are.
1: Thought
0: about that.
1: And I heard you guys had Godsey on day one. That was so appropriate. You guys rechanneling you and George Godsey.
2: That's the last century.
1: Yeah, it is.
2: Like, think about it that way. That was the last.
1: Now, Goose took a snap in 2000.
2: Okay.
0: Now I feel better.
1: And 01, he took snaps in 01.
2: Let me ask you something else I've never thought I've asked you about.
1: Yeah.
2: Never asked you about this. I don't know how it could have been handled. When the George O'Leary thing at Notre Dame happens.
1: Wow. Yeah.
2: Aren't you supposed to say, come on back. Come, coach.
0: The prodigal son returns?
1: Yeah. Interesting. I think the way the Notre Dame thing was exposed by a newspaper in Manchester, New Hampshire, and don't forget the exit for George O'Leary and Georgia Tech was not exactly.
2: I know.
1: Yeah, friendly.
2: Well, couldn't you have fixed it?
1: I don't know.
2: Okay.
1: In today's world, I think you could have. In that world, in 2001.
2: Okay.
1: No, there are a lot of things that transpired that probably didn't make that possible, at least from what I can recall. And, you know, it's hard to put the genie back in the bottle, right?
0: No, but it seems now like everything's in place from the president to the AD
1: to
0: head coach.
1: let's hope so.
0: Fingers crossed, but with the ever-changing landscape, you're right, of college athletics, who knows?
1: Dr. Cabrera's departure to the Aspen Institute sometime, you know, here in the next 100 days is obviously a big thing on Georgia Tech's plate, announced yesterday. For me, though, I'm completely, I think Brent was the right choice by Jay Batt and Dr. Cabrera. I think Brent showed you enough as the interim coach to buy the optimism that he could build this. And I think the George O'Leary thing helps. I think the Nick Saban thing helps. I think the staff he was with at Alabama, the people he worked with at UCF with George, and just the way his kind of career arc went, it was time.
2: All right. State of the ACC next. You're going to stick around for one more segment?
1: Yeah, till Buster knocks me off the air.
0: No, we're going to ride it out until about 11:50. Oh. We'll combine the breaks.
2: Look at you.
0: Once again, peeling back the curtain.
2: Yes, so, you are. So I'll ask
0: if you
2: now.
0: Look at the rundown. You'd know that. Listen, Wes, I don't want to fight in front of a guest.
2: Yeah.
0: I apologize.
2: I had no idea we were doing that. Why didn't anybody tell me? Oh, I know why. Because I wouldn't have cared.
1: It's not on one of those sheets of paper?
2: So let me ask you this.
1: Yeah.
2: Calling a Georgia Tech Georgia game.
1: Yes.
2: And having won a few of those.
1: Couple.
2: Incredibly exciting fashion.
1: Sure.
2: Georgia wins some in incredibly exciting fashion.
1: Yeah.
2: I'm not asking to compare the NFL to college, but I kind of am. When you have that moment going on in college and you have the investment that mm-hmm. you have when you're calling games for a certain school,
1: right?
2: But you appreciate what a rivalry is. You appreciate, hey, we're little brother in this one. A little brother's allowed to go to the backyard and say, today's not your day. I'll mm-hmm. fight you nose to nose. How great were those?
1: Great.
2: Even in a couple of the losses, did you not sort of go, wow, this is pretty damn fun?
1: Oh, yeah. Yeah. I mean, no question about that. That was... The Tech Georgia game also taught me something about when I went to television, how you understood the other guy, right? Because remember, I grew up with my dad doing Carolina. I was a Carolina guy. I grew up pulling for Carolina. Then I'd come here and work 18 years, and the check says something different. And you also learn a different philosophy about who and kind of how rivalries work. Like I did, but Vanderbilt, I was only there 3 years, and Tennessee smoked them every year. But at Tech Georgia, it was different. And it's one of the things that's really helped me in television, especially as we've expanded. I mean, did I ever think I'd do, you know, back-to-back games with Berkeley and an ACC game with Duke and Cal in basketball last January? No, but I did. And that's the kind of thing you think about now, is you now understand at least how the other guy feels, not just the team that's the more branded, if you will.
0: Wes Durham here for a couple of more minutes. Speaking of big games, you were part of that Final Four run.
1: In 04?
0: Well. Yeah. And the week that... It wasn't the longest week of my life because I had to room with Mike Bell in San Antonio. But aside from that, it was a great week for everybody else, aside from the championship game. But what a run it was.
1: Yeah, and it's hard to believe it was long ago. I was on a text chain the other night because the Knicks were playing, and you guys remember Paul Hewitt's favorite team was the Knicks.
2: Oh, yeah.
1: So I was on a text chain the other night that had Coach Hewitt, two of his assistants, three or four former players. Somehow I got rolled in because I sent him a picture of Walt Frazier after they won the Eastern Conference final. I said, this is the last guy to win a championship in New York. I think that team in 04 is an example of a team that you can say it happens in today's college basketball, but it happens in November, not in February. Remember, that team had some bumpy road in late January, early February. They finished 9-7 in the ACC, I think, that year. Somewhere along there, maybe it was a 14-game schedule or something, but I want to say they were 9-7. They were the 4 seed at the ACC tournament, Georgia Tech was. They barely beat North Carolina in the quarterfinals, right? And then they lost to Duke in the semis. They hit a shot against Northern Iowa. Jarrett Jack had a steal and dunk against Boston College in the second round. B.J. Elder gets hurt opening minutes of the Nevada game in St. Louis. You think about a team that just kind of stayed with it, and that's what Paul created. His team was developed, right? Most of those guys were juniors. There were a couple seniors involved, Marvin Lewis obviously being one of them, AD at George Mason now. But for me, that was the beauty of that run, was watching those guys develop.
0: It makes it more fun because nobody anticipated.
1: Yeah, and I think that's in today's college basketball. I mean, money talks, and sometimes you pay a lot of money and the team doesn't deliver. And in the case of other schools, maybe your payroll's not as big as Big Tech or whoever the school is. And now those coaches are forced to develop right away. That's why these months right now, like Scott Cross, I saw yesterday, he's going through these summer workouts with his team. They got to get to know each other. And a little bit like that in basketball, you can see the misevaluation in basketball pretty quickly where if it's going to work or not.
2: Numbers game.
1: Yeah, because you know you've gone out and like, you flip double-figure numbers on your roster from year to year in some cases, and you can see pretty early if they're going to have a chance. And some teams start fast, and then something happens in the middle of the year, and they fade. That's why that Georgia Tech team was so special, because that was a group that had been together for 2 or 3 years.
2: Totally unfair question. It's not as which one of your kids do you love more, because I do think that's a fair question, actually.
1: Both of my twins I love. Thank you.
2: Okay. Are you going to be honest, any given week? It's like a college poll. Isn't somebody first and somebody second?
1: Yeah, never really.
2: Okay, you're lying. But if I ask you, that Alexander Memorial Coliseum building, when it was hot,
1: oh,
2: it was easily in this town my favorite building to be in when it was hot.
1: Yeah.
2: Because it was literally hot.
1: Yeah.
2: And it was everything that you could hope for where you go, I don't know if this place is really nice. Wait, Duke's coming in? Oh, this place is going to be tremendous.
1: Oh, I knew you'd be there.
2: Yeah.
1: When it's Duke, you were there.
2: That's true.
1: You and Kay.
2: And Carolina. but the building really was.
1: Yeah, the building was great.
2: Fantastic.
1: Yeah.
2: And I think a lot of people don't even remember that.
1: Yeah.
2: But the building was fantastic.
1: Yeah, well, it's been one trip in 16 years.
2: Yeah.
1: And
2: which hurts.
1: Yeah, but you guys have talked to Scott. And look, I give Ryan a ton of credit here with this hire. This guy, I mean, you go look at the way kind of his arc has gone, right? He's had unbelievable success, but his mentality to build it is second to none. That's why I'm excited about his. I thought he was a perfect fit for what this situation is. You guys are fully aware of how, you know, how bottomed out he got, right? When you lose interest, you lose attendance, you don't have relevancy about your program, that becomes troubling.
2: In that conference.
1: And now you've got a guy who I think has the mentality a little bit like Hewitt did when he replaced Bobby. We got to have the work. We're going to put the work in on the floor. And eventually, I remember Hewitt telling me, I think year one or year two, if we do the right thing here, people will show up because of the way we play and the style of play. And I think that's what Scott brings back to the table. And it's probably the right time to do it. Plus, he's put a good staff together that can understand the landscape. I think you've got to be a lot of different things now in college basketball. In football, you can just create it with enormity, like staff enormity. In basketball, you've got to be much more calculated because of that risk reward you have in the evaluation process.
0: Wes, we appreciate you coming in.
1: It's great to see you guys.
0: Great to see you.
1: Yeah.
0: Let's make this happen a little more often. Put your foot down over there and come on in.
2: And figure out how they can win more games. This 8 years not going to the playoffs. Listen, I'm not putting it on you, but I'm also not saying you're blameless in this. Do something over there, please. Let's trip a trigger and let's get started.
1: You guys going to come hang out on Sundays? You going to come hang out at the... No.
2: I will tell you,
1: Nick's a P1. I got Nick. Yeah. Nick's listening.
2: I semi-retired.
0: I text him during games. I text him and Arch during games. Yeah. I'm a fanboy.
2: I'd like to go back to the building because the building is worth being back into. I'm not bandwagon jumping. I don't want to feel like one of those guys. But
1: right.
2: I do think that this city, all the sports in this town, but that team in particular,
1: yeah.
2: If they get hot again,
1: oh, it'd be right.
2: It'll turn on its ear.
1: Well, I'll tell you this. If they get hot and 7-5 got something to do with it, sky's the limit.
3: Well, let's hope so. Baby.
0: Let's hope so. Wes Durham, great to see you.
1: Take care, guys. Thanks again. Thanks, Matty.
0: Coming in, thanking both Matts, in fact, on the other side of the glass. How much pressure is on AA? 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
22: 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Michael Penix still not clear for 11-on-11, but Kevin Stefanski does like where he's at, and coach is still reserving comment on James Pierce Jr. Good to hear from Wes Durham. Release the ground. 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But Buster Olney is coming up next, right here on Atlanta Sports Station and the home of the Braves. 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

0: 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You can listen via the Fan app as the 12 o'clock hour is brought to you by Scana Energy, the official natural gas partner of Georgia Tech. Braves and Giants tonight. Let's talk some baseball with this man.
1: Buster, Buster, give me the news. I want to hear some baseball takes from you.
0: Buster Olney, his weekly conversation happens right now as he joins us on the Loud Security Systems Newsmaker line. Buster, always great to have you on. You were in San Francisco this weekend. Ironically, the Giants are here. What in the world is happening with that franchise?
2: Yeah, I got asked a question recently on San Francisco radio, and they're like, what do you assess about Tony Vitello in his first year as manager of the Giants jumping over from the University of Tennessee? And I just don't think you can possibly judge him. You know, if you wanted to give the former college coach a grade, it would be an incomplete. Because, I mean, when you are, you know, manager of what is generally speaking a veteran team, and your three most expensive position players, Rafael Devers, Willie Adames, Matt Chapman, all underperform, it doesn't matter. You could be Bobby Cox. You could be the greatest manager ever, and it's not going to make a difference. And, man, they are slogging along. And I reported last night that they have signaled to other teams, Buster Posey has, that he is ready to take offers on everybody and anybody other than Logan Webb, their ace, and their youngest players, guys like Bryce Eldridge, their first baseman, who looks like a building block. They are going to have a busy period before the trade deadline. I just don't know if they're going to be able to get any teams to take any one of those three expensive veteran infielders.
3: Yeah, the idea is how much do you eat? We'll talk, but I need to know how much are you willing to eat on whatever those contracts are. It's really fascinating, and I'm not trying to be smug, glib about this at all. I don't know if Buster Posey feels like, wow, I had a really good life sitting at home. I wish I would have laid this one out. I'm not saying that because I have no idea. But there have to be moments when this is now as much of a challenge as it is to run an organization. He signed up for all of it, but this is not going anywhere close to, I'd imagine, the way that he thought this was going to go, especially with some payroll. If you're the 10th or 11th best payroll in the game, you have opportunity. This is just really, as you said, if it's a slog, it feels even worse than that at times, I'm sure.
2: Oh, without a doubt. And look, you know, Buster Posey will make a speech in Cooperstown, and he could have easily just ridden that legendary status into retirement and just stayed with that. You know, he's part owner of the Giants, and instead he takes on the challenge of taking over baseball operations. And I think, look, you know, Derek Jeter tried to make the same move, and, you know, Derek just didn't know. He was not well equipped in terms of who he knew, how to run an organization. And I think, you know, Derek probably, it took him too long to listen to other opinions on how to do that. I think Buster operates with more humility than Derek did in running the Giants. I think he's open-minded. He's got, you know, Zach Manassian working as his general manager. I think he's better equipped than Derek is, but it's been a disaster, and there's no way of getting around that so far. You know, the Giants are one of the three most disappointing teams, and, you know, I didn't see Buster over the weekend when I was in San Francisco, but my colleague Jesse Rogers did. And he, you know, just said to me a few minutes ago, it looked like that someone, you know, shot his dog when you're around Buster. He seemed really down because it's been such a frustrating year. And it's not surprising to me that they would be, you know, basically out in the marketplace after spending a lot of money on different guys saying, look, we have to turn this over. Mm-hmm. The one thing I would say, I walked away from, you know, watching that team for a few days. Bryce Eldridge is a guy you build around, not only because he hits for power. You guys saw the walk-off grand slam last week, but also how he goes about his work coming out every day. Ron Washington just, absolutely raves about his willingness to take feedback and trying to get better. But they're definitely going to need a makeover as we move forward.
0: And Wash will be in studio with us tomorrow with the Giants being here. Buster Olney with us on the Loud Security Systems Newsmaker line. You wrote a piece on ESPN.com this morning. The 12 MLB execs under the most pressure at the trade deadline. Alex Anthopoulos comes in at number 12. You almost have to think he must make a deal with the trade deadline coming up on August the 3rd, do you not?
2: Yes, and I think he will make a deal. You know, but and just to put that into context, of course, Andrew Friedman is the head of baseball ops for the Dodgers. he has no pressure. Like going into this deadline, they won back-to-back championships. And on the other hand, I think Scott Harris, you know, the Detroit Tigers head of baseball ops, he has the most pressure. He has to decide whether or not he's going to trade Tarek Skubal or, you know, continue to try to win this year. And Alex, within that vein, you know, part of the reason why he's at 12 versus being a number 5 or 6 is the Braves are in a good spot to make the playoffs. They have a good team. In some respects, I do think that Strider's injury, you know, given his inconsistency, you know, there's a chance that they actually could come out of that somewhat improved because Richie looks so good, stepping into his place. We just don't know yet, I think, exactly what the Braves' biggest need is going to be. Injuries will define that. Obviously, after, you know, in the year they won the World Series, when Ronald Acuña Jr. went down, that fully defined what they needed, and they went out and traded for all those outfielders. So I do think that between now and the deadline, Alex will be aggressive. We just don't know exactly what the most glaring need for the Braves is going to be.
3: When will teams, if you're telling me the Giants have already put the for sale sign up on the front lawn, and by the way, I joke, but for sale can turn into foreclosure pretty quickly. If you're not dealing from a position of strength, it'll be interesting to see Buster in that role. I know he's not the general manager, but how does that go early? Because they might be looking to do deals usually earlier than most teams would. So if they've raised a white flag, record says they should, when does the domino effect of who else will tell their fan base, we're 4.5 back in a wild card, but we have 7 teams to jump, we're kind of out? That really is a tough sell to a fan base, is it not?
2: That's exactly right. And the timing has to be right. I mean, to send out word to other teams where the Giants are, hey, we're willing to listen, that's not quite to the point of executing trades. Like, I'm sure, and I haven't been on the conversations that that Scott Harris is having with other teams, but I'm sure he's telling people about where the Tigers are, look, if it goes well for us, we could get back into the race. And right now we're not talking about selling. If we do, we could be open to X, Y, or Z. And that's kind of where the Giants are. Like, if the Giants win every game for the next 2 weeks, they'll get back into it. But I do think we have officially reached the tipping point where teams will start to begin to declare themselves. I think the Mets are absolutely in that boat right now where they have to start having the conversations of, hey, if we are going to wind up selling, if we wind up trading before the deadline, what is that going to look like? You know, are we going to take offers on guys other than Freddie Peralta? And that messaging will start to go out now. There are 24 more games for the Mets and, you know, other teams generally in that range before the All-Star break. And then, 48 more days until the trade deadline. Decisions are being made right now in front offices.
3: So here's the other crazy part, because it's 24 games, which is, relatively speaking, it's a good enough chunk of games. Wouldn't it be incredible if Skubal's not only off the market, but the Tigers look to buy?
2: That wouldn't shock me, and I'll tell you why, because the American League is terrible. Like, I think because the Tigers have underachieved so much this year, I think casual fans are assuming Skubal's going to get traded, and I don't see that. And look, keep in mind that most of the Tigers players were on the team just 2 years ago, when they went on that crazy run from the middle of August to the end of the year, and made the playoffs, really came out of nowhere. So that's in the memory banks for this group of not only players, but also for Scott Harris, for the front office, for A.J. Hinch, their manager. And you can feel like in the American League that your fortunes can change dramatically in just 1 week of baseball. Let's say the Tigers win their next 7 games. They'd be right there in the wild card race. Like that, it's so mediocre. And it's such a different context than for teams like the Mets, who are just staring up at, the top of the National League. I mean, just look at the top of the National League East, for God's sake. You have the Braves, you have the Phillies with Wheeler and Sanchez. They're daunting. You have the highest scoring team in baseball in the Washington Nationals. You'd have to pass the Marlins. You'd have to get past all those teams in the National League Central. So it feels like a much tougher climb if you're trying to get back into it in the National League than the American League.
0: Buster Olney with us on the Loud Security Systems Newsmaker line. You had Matt Olson on the podcast yesterday. Could he be the most unassuming star in the game today?
2: 100%. You know, and it was interesting because when I put in the request, to the Braves and to B.B. Abbott, his agent, you know, I was thinking to myself, yeah, I don't see him out there a lot. And you guys know, you've talked to Matt. Super smart, right? very experienced, has a lot of interesting observations. Whenever we do these polls on top 100 players, I always like to go to him in spring training. He's like Paul Goldschmidt, too, and Freddie Freeman, for that matter, where he understands the intricacies of the game. So it was fun to, you know, for me to have a conversation about with him about throwing and about, you know, playing every day, and the chance he got to hear Cal Ripken speak when he bumped into a group of Braves players, bumped into it at a restaurant, you know, to hear those stories. I think he's one of the great untapped resources in baseball, actually. And I, you know, felt that way when I covered the Yankees, Mariano Rivera, who was always dead honest, and you never saw him quoted anywhere. I think Matt is one of those, you know, guys that I think as time goes on, people understand, you know, just what great insights he has into the game.
3: All right, so the Matt Olson, Freddie Freeman thing, which we can't get away from, might actually show up in an All-Star vote. I want to ask you, we had Walt in studio, and Nick has been talking about it, and I would tend to agree. Was there any conversation with Matt about his looseness this year? Because he does the term we use is he looks like he's enjoying it, having more fun. Maybe it took a few years to get to that point for a number of reasons. Did you sense that he's, I don't want to call him jovial. I don't think we'll ever get to that point. But the idea that he likes the environment he's in, maybe that has changed in the last couple of years where he is looser and enjoying this more?
2: I definitely have had that sense watching games. And in fact, you know, I've told you guys before, my son is a Brave Braves fan. Matt Olson's his favorite player. And he and I have talked about that. You know, and Jake doesn't miss a pitch. I mean, he watches everything. And I'm like, man, Matt does seem like he's enjoying it. And I suspect that that's just, you know, over time and understanding your place in the game and embracing, you know, all that comes with it, as opposed to when you're a young player, it's got to be an anxious time. You know, and he also is such a respectful personality. He's not going to want to feel like he's speaking out of turn. Well, now, you know, he's a guy who's also on a Hall of Fame trajectory like Freddie is. And, yeah, I mean, Freddie's already booked his ticket to Cooperstown, I think. I 100% agree with you. And it is interesting that, you know, we do have the All-Star vote coming down to Freddie versus Matt. I'm sure Freddie would be the first to tell you, yeah, Matt's had a better year than I have. But as my son was complaining to me about the All-Star voting results yesterday, I said, hey, you got to keep in mind, buddy, that you've got a lot of casual fans who are going to, you know, honor Freddie for all the postseason work he's done the last couple of years, for being on a, you know, on a Hall of Fame path. And the votes is much about that. All-Star votes is much about that as who's playing best in a given year.
0: Ozzie Albies is leading at second base. It's interesting that he is quietly, Buster, having an outstanding season, and hopefully that trend continues.
2: 100%. And I don't know how you guys feel, but in recent years, there have been situations where he would come up with runners on base, and you're thinking, boy, it's going to be tough for him. And this year, when he comes up in those situations, it's just a different level of confidence. And I wish I had looked up the specific numbers that he's had this year, but he just looks like he's in a different place. And I'm not quite sure why that is, but he's having a terrific season. So when that, you know, the vote came down yesterday, I was glad that he's being honored for it. I was a little surprised that J.J. Weatherholt, the rookie second baseman for the Cardinals, is not doing better in the voting, because right now he probably is the front runner for National League Rookie of the Year. And maybe as the voting goes on, he becomes more of a factor in what fans are choosing.
3: All right, let's talk about the skinny elephant in the room. His name is Jacob Mizrowski. I can take a body of work that is 8 games and say, arguably, and I don't do number one, number one, number one. I usually hedge it, second, third, fourth best. It might arguably be the best 8-game stretch in the history of the game.
2: I agree with you, and I do, and maybe because I'm a, you know, nerd sports writer, I do the best ever sort of thing. The best game that I ever saw pitched in person

0: they have a group of veteran hitters. They have Bryce Harper on a Hall of Fame trajectory. You have Kyle Schwarber, you know, who's probably going to hit his 400th career homer this year. Those guys looked completely overmatched. Where he's throwing literally the fastest pitch in the history of baseball for a starting pitcher, 104.5. He's consistently 101 to 104, and they look like they had no chance. They get one hit, no walks, 15 strikeouts, in keeping with how he's been pitching. And those eight starts that you're talking about, a 0.17 ERA, one extra base hit. I think Mizorowski right now is the most dominant pitcher that I've ever seen. And it's not only about the velocity. Aaron Boone, the Yankees manager, told me recently that Mizorowski, because he throws from that three-quarter slot, his fastball rides at the end, which means that it plays faster than it actually looks to the hitter. So, incredibly, 104.5 might look like 106 or 107 in terms of how it plays to the hitter because it's got that late ride. And just the defensive swings that hitters are getting against him, it's amazing. And I do wonder if Mizorowski is going to be one of those Nolan Ryan outliers where he's going to be able to stay healthy, because every time we see somebody throwing that hard, we all wonder, boy, can that guy stay healthy? Is he going to blow out? I hope not. It is so much fun to watch.
1: And we could see him, most likely will see him, Buster, on Friday, take on Chris Sale. That might be like a 90-minute game.
0: Wow.
1: You want to talk about old school?
0: All right. I'm locked into that one. I did not realize that matchup was coming. I'm gonna put my alarm on and TiVo that one.
2: Yeah, it's all written in pencil, but they don't have Sale starting against the Giants, which would mean, and it would be 9 days, which is really interesting. It'll be a 9-day. He last pitched on the 10th. It would be the 19th, but it could be a lock into a Friday night with those two teams. And I do want to bring it back then. You talked about star-studded and grading on a curve. Like Pedro, who he went against the Yankees, knowing who they were, two-time World Series champion about to be made, I will grade on a relative term. I look at this Giants roster, and I know more guys on the Giants roster. There's big contracts and everything else. Look at Milwaukee, who's coming in, and I'm not overlooking the Giants. You've got to play three games. The Braves are 1-4 in their last five. This is the worst stretch. The good news is it's June whatever, and your worst stretch just happened, and it's 1-4, which you can recover from. But I look at the Milwaukee lineup compared to the Giants lineup, and I go, if you threw this down on paper and just played the fantasy version of this game, well, I know who's a better team. It's not even close. Milwaukee wipes them out in every sense of the word with much less star power sprinkled throughout their roster.
0: 100%. And having seen the Giants play Friday, Saturday, Sunday, and you compare it with the Brewers, look like they're having fun. Like, they look like they're having a blast. And, you know, part of that is obviously having success. But you have a lot of guys who are super athletic. They're coming at you every game. And the Giants, it just feels dead. It really does at times when you see them play. And, there's a lot going on with the Giants that I think probably needs to be addressed. It's part of the reason why we're hearing what we're hearing about their front office.
2: I don't know if you've ever asked you this. Do you keep, like, do you have notebooks? Do you write stuff in if you're going to do a sideline hit on ESPN? Are you going to go into?
0: Oh, yeah.
2: So do you keep all of them? Like, do you have stacks of stuff?
1: Buster only archives?
2: Yeah.
0: I look, when I was a beat writer, I kept a day-by-day book, so I kept all those numbers. I don't keep the statistics in the same way that I used to, but I do, going into a game, you know, I might generate 20 notes knowing that I'll get in like two or three of them during the course of the game. And you collect stuff. And I definitely went to San Francisco like, okay, I want to talk to this person. I want to talk to this person. I want to talk to this person, see what's going on. The one thing I would say is that when I take my notes in my notebook, it's a language for one person. Like, my son looks at it and go, Dad, your handwriting is so bad. I can't read any of this. And I'll translate it for him. You guys could look at my notebooks. You couldn't understand a single word on it.
1: Yeah, it's the same way with Chris Domino. Nobody can read his handwriting but Chris.
2: Hey, last thing. You used to write when there were things called newspapers, and let's just say scrapbooks. Mom would keep a scrapbook. Your significant other might keep a scrapbook of your stuff.
0: Right.
2: Do you print any of your stuff, or do you just let it I'm really asking. Do you have copies of some of the things that you go, oh, I kind of like this piece, or I kind of going to put this away? Or is that just let it live where it lives, and at some point I'll just Google it and I'll pull it up when I need to?
0: I did have a lot of stuff. I went through a divorce, and I will tell you that I went through it, and I told both my kids, who are now in their 20s, oh, my God, you owe me thanks for life. that I threw out a lot of the stuff that I had. I actually had a

0: couple things that I sent to the Hall of Fame. You know, I when David Wells for a perfect game, I used a pitch chart, and you know, I sent that to them, and I've had a couple things like that. But I threw out a lot of stuff that I had because I'm like, who in the world would want any of this stuff? Especially with my handwriting, which you can't read. There's no value in it.
1: 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Matt Olson on the Baseball Tonight podcast. Buster only. Always appreciate the time. We'll do it again next week.
0: That sounds great, guys. Always fun.
1: Buster only on the Loud Security Systems Newsmaker line, joining us each and every week during the baseball season by way of ESPN. 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
6: What is it that ails you? And hopefully it's not too much, but if you realize whether you're 30, 40, 50, you'd like to do something a little bit better than you're doing it now. Let's turn back the calendar. Not to make you super young, not to reach into something that's not really available, but you don't have to feel your age. That's the biggest thing that I learned from All About Health. I can't be 30 again, but I don't have to be 63. Why am I on a heartburn pill? I don't know. Well, it's because this is... What if we told you there's a way to actually get you off that? Okay, that'd be great. What about the internals? What about actually sleeping better? What about actually having less anxiety? Well, we can do that. How and why? Well, there's actual science now. It's not, well, if you just eat this and you don't eat that, that is not going to work. 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
18: Yeah, I appreciate that. Brady's back home. Let's start with the news, though. Today, Falcons begin mandatory minicamp. Michael Penix is getting close, according to Kevin Stefanski, but the coach stopped short of committing to Penix being a full go for training camp. News from the NHL today. The Golden Knights announced that John Tortorella will not be back as the head coach after leading Vegas to the Stanley Cup final. France, Senegal opening up the soccer action at 3 o'clock today. PanExpress.com to order online or drop in. Pan Express walk on. Braves, though, they're back in Atlanta for 6 games. Tonight, we're going to see Granholms on the mound for Game 1 versus the Giants. 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
1: 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Is this Falcons thorn coming back to issue more pain? 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
1: The Falcons minicamp has begun today, and we found out that James Pierce Jr. is going to be there, but they said he is going to do weight room and individual periods, but no 7-on-7 or 11-on-11 at the mini camp. Kevin Stefanski, that is, said he is going to be James Pierce Jr. reintegrated into the locker room organically over the coming weeks and months. And they say they haven't heard anything from the league as far as a possible suspension yet. So that's where it stands with James Pierce Jr.
6: Usually in situations like this, guys will address their teammates. And whether it's everything from, hey, bad, my bad, I do not want to be in the headlines. I don't want you guys having an answer for me. The problem is, if you don't speak, it's the worst scenario in the world. You're asking a guy who's across the room from you to speak about you when you haven't spoken yourself. I don't understand it. I don't get it. Integrating him back in organically is a cute little thing. That's a cute little thing. I don't even know what the hell that means. But does he apologize to his teammates? At a minimum. At a minimum, for creating headlines and creating an atmosphere that, quite honestly, you guys have to answer to more than I've had to answer to, including the coaching staff. I think if you're going to be a man about this, well, you don't have to tell me everything that went on, your version of the story. You can go tell that your day in court. Or if your day in court doesn't have to come now, great. You can keep that part out. But you do have to apologize. You do have to talk about being a guy. If you're going to miss 4 games, 6 games, you blanked up.
1: And eventually he will have to address the media,
6: sure,
1: and the fan base when he addresses the media. Eventually that's going to happen. It just doesn't appear as if it's going to happen now.
6: Well, because that would be not integrating him back into the atmosphere organically.
1: You know, you want to dip your toe in the water, Chris, when you've been away a while. You don't want to just jump right in.
6: Okay. Well, don't ask me about him. If I'm everybody on that team, don't ask me about him.
1: He's here, he's working out, and that's all we know. Kevin Stefanski also talked about Alex Van Pelt, the quarterback coach, his comments that he made about there not really being a competition, a true competition at that position until Michael Penix Jr. is healthy. He said, we're not handing out jobs in June. And he's right about that. He's not wrong.
6: No. The one thing I will respect is don't back yourself into a corner. Don't paint yourself into a corner with no exit strategy. You know, the idea that, yeah, Michael Penix is a franchise player. We don't have to do that anymore. Let's not. The only way he gets out of town is in a box. Let's not do that. He's the greatest Falcon ever. Sign him up. We don't have to do that anymore. Let's learn from some of those mistakes.
1: And Michael Penix still hasn't been cleared for 11-on-11 work yet, but Stefanski said he's exactly where he needs to be. And, of course, Michael Penix has said that.
6: Well,
20: guaranteed.
6: I guess he means in the here and now, physically, he's not where he needs to be. Like, I don't want to pick at nits, but there's not a Falcon fan who will look me in the eye and say, you're satisfied with the development of Michael Penix. It's been injury, but it was also because the criminals that were up there running the whole thing. We got a quarterback who, quite honestly, should be further along than he is. Injury be damned. Injury included. So he's not
20: play better.
6: He's not exactly where he needs to be.
1: Well, I think in the rehab process,
6: no, I understand.
1: I believe is what he meant.
6: But guess what I mean? 8 years without a postseason,
1: I know.
6: Top 10 pick at a quarterback, and the mucking up, to say it cleanly, the mucking up of how all that was handled. You put this guy in a bad place.
1: Well, Michael Penix or no Michael Penix, the nicknames continue to be handed out, especially on the defensive line. Zach Harrison has a nickname. Here's his defensive line coach, Nate Ollie.
21: Man, Zach is like utility weapon for us, man. It was unfortunate enough, like, you know, in the year he kind of got hurt, because he was actually having a breakout year for us. He had like 7 games and had like 4.5 sacks, and he was on a real good come for us, and like, just him, man, just need him to just be him. We call him an ambassador of strain, man. Guys that's going to strain, that's going to run to the ball, that's running in the dark room. And we talking about repping our style. Like, that's what Zach does every time he's out there on the field.
1: In case you missed that, Zach Harrison is the ambassador of strain.
6: Running around in a dark room is back. I wasn't sure if that was a one-off last year for Nate Ollie. When I heard him say it, I was like, I have no idea what that means.
22: You got speed off the ball versus running through dark rooms.
1: What does that mean? You're right. And I think we weren't the only ones wondering. Nate Ollie tried to explain it.
21: At the end of the day, like, the number one objective we talk about, I'm going to say this, GTFO, all right? Take it for what that means right there. All right, but right there, so we say that. So when you see that, you know, you watch the TV copy and you're watching whatever, sometimes it's blue, sometimes it's black, whatever that line is and you pause that film, you want to see everybody like they running in the dark room and trying to play on their line of scrimmage. And that's where you get the TFLs, and that's you go out there. Because at the end of the day, you're trying to stop the run on the way to the quarterback.
6: Yeah, I still don't
1: What's he talking about? What's he saying? The hell's going on here? Exactly.
6: Being on the other side of the line of scrimmage, I understand. Making plays on the other side of the line of scrimmage would be even better. I still don't understand really running around in the dark room. But hey, if we're better at it and we go to the postseason, use that and anything else that you might want to. At that point, I'll go, yeah, man, I get it now.
1: Now
6: you know what I don't get? Here's the thing. I think the reason I don't understand it is because I didn't see it played in January. Like, you can run around in a dark room in October. And I go, okay, what's that going to do for me? Now, do it in January. I might actually go, oh, that's what he meant.
1: Now, I don't know if this guy ran in dark rooms. Whatever it is he did, he has terrorized the Falcons over the years. Cam Jordan, still a free agent. I guess he's meeting with the Saints, 36 years old, hasn't re-signed with them yet, had 10.5 sacks last year. Taron Armstead, one-time teammate of Cam Jordan, had this to say.
0: The hope is alive that Cam Jordan will continue his career in black and gold. There's still conversation to be had. Going to have a sit down, but Cam is going to New Orleans this week. Hopefully, and it's my dream, and I've been saying this from the very beginning, Cam Jordan belongs in black and gold. He should be in black and gold for the rest of his career. He's a one logo guy.
1: I mean,
6: why is he not signed?
1: I'm not sure. The guy can still play. I said he had 10.5 sacks last year. I hope he goes elsewhere outside of the NFC South. I'm tired of seeing him in the Falcons' backfield. It's happened way too much over the years.
6: Why have we not said out loud, well, what about here? Like, why would you kick tires on everything? Why have you never said
1: I
6: one time?
1: I think he's made it pretty clear he's not going to play for the Falcons. It's not something he's going to do.
6: That's interesting. I thought you also told me every man has a price.
1: Well, they do, but apparently there's always exceptions, Chris, to the rule.
6: All right, so he couldn't live with himself if he actually played for the Falcons at this point.
1: Now, if Caden Ellis can do it and Bobby Hebert can do it, you're asking Morton Anderson, why can't Cam Jordan do it?
6: Yeah.
1: Apparently, he's drawn that line in the sand.
6: Okay, well then, get the hell out of the South. Just go over there.
1: Yeah, I just don't want to see him twice a year. Aaron Rodgers, we know, is in Pittsburgh. We also know that Drew Aller was drafted out of Penn State by the Steelers.
6: I'm Team Drew.
1: Yeah.
6: I know nothing about the guy, whether he can play or not at this level, but I'm Team Drew.
1: Well, Aaron Rodgers has apparently changed his ways over the years because listen to what Drew Aller had to say.
2: Aaron's been a huge help to not only me, but the whole room. But with me specifically, like he's pulled me aside during practice to, you know, talk through some drill work or things to focus on throughout different drills. And then in the film room, just pulling or asking me questions of what I was seeing, what I was looking at, and why. And just, you know, giving me a lot of knowledge. So I'm really excited to keep learning from him. Obviously, he's one of the best to ever do it in this game. So, you know, the opportunity I have is one I'm not going to, you know, take for granted. Just learn from him and everybody in that room.
1: So he's now a mentor, is Aaron Rodgers, Chris D'Amino. That's what we learned. He's now taking guys under his wing. He's spreading his knowledge.
6: Okay.
1: Something he's never done before, apparently.
6: Yeah, this kid might also be fudging a little bit, but whatever. Hey, Aaron brought donuts in. Isn't he the greatest guy in the world?
1: Don't sleep on someone bringing donuts in. It's a kind gesture.
6: I do it on weekends.
1: You got on me years ago for doing that. Started working.
6: Yeah,
1: it was completely unnecessary and uncalled for.
6: That was a one-off with you wearing your monkey suit, getting ready to dance for everybody you thought you had to dance for. I'm a big believer in, you know, you bring muffins in once in a while on a weekend, the guys appreciate it. That's cool. My only point is, I don't know what Drew's comparing it to, and maybe this is a better version of Aaron. I don't know. Maybe he doesn't feel threatened. Maybe he's not angry about something. Do you think he told him about the Hobbit Hole? Maybe he told him about his marriage?
1: Sure.
6: Oh, you do?
1: I think he said all those things.
6: Wow.
1: Yeah, he laid it all out. Those
6: He's
1: things
6: really
1: that,
6: opened up.
1: Yeah,
6: that.
1: Those things that never happened.
6: Oh,
1: that's
6: true.
1: He read him fiction. The 25th annual Georgia's Own Credit Union Buck and Kincaid Classic. 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
18: 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And Kevin Stefanski, still not directly commenting on James Pierce Jr., but Josh Kendall will share his thoughts when he joins Chuck and Chernoff at 4:30 this afternoon. 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
1: 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Coming your way at 6 o'clock. The leader of the Braves, as some would call him, returns tonight. We'll talk about that a little past the top of the hour. We know that the parade for the Knicks is scheduled to happen in New York on Thursday. Will they throw the ticker tape down? Will it be an old school parade? Domino, in every sense of the word. And how many people? What's the over under for people attending this parade?
6: Million plus. It's a million plus. I don't know what the Giants did. I'd imagine this is more pent up. Where they take it, the Canyon of Heroes is what it's called. It actually, between buildings, it actually looks like it'll end up on the stage. Based upon some stuff I'm going to give you in the drive, I'm going to put my money on Mikal Bridges being the most entertaining guy there because he likes to drink. Ask me how I know that.
1: How do you know that?
6: I have some sound that will prove it.
1: All right. The drive is coming up around 1:30.
6: When a man is self-noting how early in the morning it is when he is drinking, I think there's a chance that at the parade itself, you might actually have the guy. Now, look, could somebody come out of the blue? Could Mike Brown surprise us all and be the drunkest guy there, get on the mic and just spew whatever
1: he wants?
6: There's
1: always those parade moments when they get up there on the stage. Michael Madsen, I believe was his name, dancing years ago.
6: The Lakers?
1: Yeah. He was up there doing that. And Larry Bird, after his first championship, telling the crowd there's only one other place in Boston I'd rather be, and that's French Lick. No offense to you people in Beantown.
6: Yeah, because you don't know. It could be entertaining. As West Orm said, it's forever. So if you
7: We are those motherfuckers!
1: Then, of course, there's Jock Peterson, yeah. And Joe Simpson said it, too.
6: Yeah, if you dance horribly, it's there forever. Is it horrible enough where it's cute and kitschy? I don't know. But it's going to be interesting to see how this all plays out.
7: Re-sign Freddie.
6: I have a feeling there is going to be more bad stuff that happens instead of just celebrating the way that you could. I'd imagine it's going to get overboard. And you're going to have a lot more people than you had around Madison Square Garden. So let's hope, probably pray, cooler heads will prevail and it will be a celebration as opposed to, you know, that celebration that also includes.
1: Yeah, well, James Dolan, the owner of the Knicks, could be the most hated man in all of pro sports, but now he's got a ring. This is the speech, or at least a part of it, that he gave to the team prior to the playoffs beginning.
8: I believe in you guys. I believe in this whole group. This is not just a player thing. This is an entire organization thing. We've been working at this for years to get ourselves to this point. And now, 10 weeks. Can you do it? Can you focus for 10 weeks? If you do that at the end of 10 weeks, we're walking out of here with rings, right? And we're walking out of here with a moniker on ourselves that will never, ever go away. Me too. Do it. Commit to it. Go for it.
1: He then told the players not to talk to reporters, to pay more attention to their diets, sleep better, and even abstain from sex. Because as Mickey said in the first Rocky, women weaken legs.
6: Yeah, and then the debate...
9: I said that before, you dumb dago!
6: I don't think he needed to go down that road with you.
1: But suddenly we did.
6: I thought you were paying homage, and all of a sudden Mickey's yelling at you from the great beyond.
1: Took a horrible turn.
6: I will... Then the conversation was, would you, you know, drop all lady friends for 10 weeks to win a title?
1: It's a long time, Chris.
6: Yeah, but it's also to win a title.
1: And for the Knicks fans, the Cretans, it's been a lot longer than 10 weeks for a lot of them.
6: Like, sure.
1: Never. Which is a lot longer than 10 weeks.
6: I'm going to make a statement, and you say I'm pretty good at this stuff. I think James Dolan might make rings so big, there might have to be two holes to put it on two fingers. This might resemble more like a brass knuckle than it will a ring. I
1: can't disagree with you.
6: This guy is going to go, and you can tell me what he does to employees, and he's not this and he's not that. He's going to want you to see this thing from a satellite. Whatever you've seen, and we've seen rings get bigger and bigger, and can you top this? Tops open. This thing might have a keg in it. Like, it might spin and have laser beams. What he's going to give these guys, and then ultimately himself, but what he's going to give these guys as a ring is going to be unprecedented.
1: Yeah, it hurts, but that's the truth. One Brave leaves, one Brave returns. We'll talk about it next on your flagship for Braves baseball. Giants and Braves tonight at 7:15. 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

0: 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Some Braves are apparently very, very, very popular. We'll get to that in about 5 minutes as we cover the bases. 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Three-game series with the Giants starts tonight at 7:15. Grant Holmes, Adrian Hauser. Fourth leadoff show going to come your way at 6 o'clock. The Giants are 29-43. Second worst record. Only the Rockies are worse. And I know what happened on this road trip for the Braves. And I know it was a down road trip. You need to make things right against a team that's on the verge of quitting. Buster Olney joined us earlier and said they're in another place right now. Physically, mentally, he was in San Francisco this past weekend.
1: Yeah, we're going to talk a little bit about Spencer Strider, and we've used this math equation analogy. How are the Braves at the end, the right-hand side of the equal signs, how do they have the best record in baseball when a lot of stuff has gone on? Well, one of the reasons you do is you've not had 1-4s. Well, you're on a 1-4, and a team that's not very good, their metrics. You know, I tried to look at where they're ranked in baseball, and if you made it a spray chart, my God, it would be all over the place. Because there are some numbers that indicate they shouldn't be this bad, San Francisco, but you are what you are. With 29 wins, they have the same amount of wins as the Angels. The terribly disappointing Royals, terribly disappointing Boston Red Sox, and only the Colorado Rockies are worse. They have more hits than anybody in the game. They're 27th in on-base percentage. Oh, wait, that must be bad. Yeah, they don't walk. They're 30th in walks. They are all over. And the fact that it adds up to 29 wins with the payroll and some of the quote-unquote star power they have will let you know that they've only blown 7 games out of the bullpen, which is not a lot. Like, there's indicators that say this should be a better baseball team, but we're this many games in, 40% of a season? No, you are what you are at this point.
0: So the Giants are here. Two familiar faces on the Giants coaching staff are here, and those familiar faces, Domino, are going to be joining us in studio tomorrow. Ron Washington and Jesse Chavez.
1: Wow, the last time we saw him, we were at a movie theater.
0: We were, and he didn't have his goggles on, but we recognized him.
1: That's right.
0: So he's a bullpen coach with the Giants. Wash, obviously, on the staff there. Both going to be in studio with us tomorrow at separate times,
1: okay,
0: but both in studio tomorrow.
1: Looking
0: so looking forward to that. And we'll see if the Giants, Buster Olney, you can hear that conversation that he had with us earlier at the Fan app and 680thefan.com and the YouTube channel. He wrote about it, and Ken Rosenthal wrote about it as well. They are open and willing to listen to everybody with the exception of their ace, Logan Webb.
1: Which I don't understand because he's got 2 years left at $23 and $24 million. He might be as valuable a chip. Devers, how much are you going to eat? Adamas, what are you going to eat? Luis Arraez, maybe you don't have to eat it, but there's a market for Luis Arraez. What are you going to do about that? He's on a shorter-term deal. The fact that we're talking about, well, you can't have Logan Webb. Why not? Like, if I'm looking at who could actually bring in something, Logan Webb at $23 and $24 million, you go, well, that's a lot of money. Sure is, but he's probably pitching to at least the level of that contract, which means he's valuable in a world where people are going to be looking for starting pitching at the trade deadline.
0: Now, Spencer Strider is going to be shut down for a month, and then they'll have another MRI, and then they'll see if at that point he can begin a throwing program. I just don't see him in the plans for the rest of the season.
1: Well, I can't write him in it. I hardly want to write him in pencil. Like, I'm not sure if people really get this.
0: He can't pick up a baseball for a month.
1: Right, and he had something called, not only the Tommy John, but a brace surgery that we, again, you can watch it on YouTube, but anybody who's asking, hey, where does he fit in when he gets back? When he gets back, you can't guarantee me he's going to be back. You can't tell me what this staff rotation or anything is going to look like, because that's months ahead, and believe me, hard subject to change when it comes to pitching for every organization. There's not enough information. There's not enough information about the brace surgery. What can go right? What can go wrong? Did the brace surgery go wrong? Is this just flukish? Is he just a guy that's got an arm that, again, you know, I don't want to go all Marvel Comics on you, but you know who the character Bucky is?
0: I don't know
1: in
0: who
1: the
0: that
1: Marvel,
0: is.
1: That's Steve Rogers' best friend.
0: Okay. I know Bucky's, the gas station.
1: No. This is Bucky. Bucky was Steve Rogers' best friend in the 40s. It doesn't matter. But you know that whole idea of the skinny kid who got sand kicked on him?
0: Yes.
1: That was Steve Rogers.
0: The 100-pound weakling.
1: Right.
0: Who then started lifting weights and...
1: Well, he got juice. You know, he got war juice.
0: Yeah, well,
1: And then he becomes Captain America.
0: Yeah, the two walk hand in hand, yeah.
1: Well, then the problem is the bad guys got a hold of Bucky, and guess what they gave him? War juice. But you know what else happened? He lost an arm, and they put this whole big fancy arm. And then it got fancier the people in Wakanda. We don't have that technology. Like, that's a movie. If we had that technology, I would take Spencer Strider's arm, where his shoulder's even hurting, and that seems to be pretty new. You can't tell me anything you know about Spencer Strider going forward. Not next month, not in September, not next year.
0: Well, you like to say it, everything's written in pencil. Mark Bowman.
1: I don't like the idea that he's missing time during this time when he was reinventing himself.
0: Right. Mark Bowman from MLB.com has
2: what, where Kevin is?
0: I don't know. Stop asking me that. I don't know where Kevin McAlpin is. Here is Mark Bowman on with Chuck and Chernoff yesterday. A guesstimate as far as when Spencer Strider, best case scenario, could return.
3: I can't see Strider being a starter before early September. That's best case scenario. Is he available with out of the bullpen at some point this year? Or is he an asset in the playoffs? Maybe.
0: Maybe. But he's not going to be a bullpen guy. I don't know what he's going to be in the future. What did you say earlier? What was the term that you used? This is all a crystal ball situation.
1: Yeah.
0: No one really knows. You're forecasting to the best of your abilities.
1: We live in a world, us doing this and you guys, the way we do it at a bar, we try to figure things out. Well, give me all the variables. There are so many variables that you couldn't come close to knowing the answer. Like, you can't solve for X. That's my point. If you're asking about Spencer Strider and you're looking for the what is it equal, I don't know. Like, there's a whole bunch of stuff on the left-hand side, but you're missing really important information. 130-something.
0: You can just throw out numbers like that, Virtual Chris, but nobody really knows what the answer is. Buster only put together...
1: Do you remember the scene in Good Will Hunting? There's an equation up on the board.
0: Yeah, he just did it overnight when he was the janitor, yeah.
1: Right. Do you know that you can write an equation where there's no real answer because it's not possible because you don't have enough information? That's Spencer Strider at this point. That's all. It's not very difficult.
0: You nailed that one, Domino.
1: Thank you. Just think about that. That guy was a janitor at that school. That equation was up on that board. And if not, that documentary doesn't happen.
0: You're right.
1: We know nothing about Will Hunting.
0: We
1: would all be less for it.
0: Very real documentary. Buster Olney is a real baseball writer. He put together the list of the 12 GMs under the most pressure. And he's got Alex Anthopoulos at number 12. And he says, maybe, just maybe, with now the injury to Spencer Strider, a guy like Sonny Gray from Boston could be available. And you're right, Chris. We have brought up every year around the trade deadline, seemingly, the name Sonny Gray. Now, he's 36, 8-1, 3.03 ERA with the Red Sox, who are going nowhere.
1: He can't be only 36, because I've been hearing him and the Braves associated with each other for 20 years.
0: It does seem that way.
1: Hasn't happened yet. A little bit of a yet, because it has come back around to Sonny Gray being viable enough to actually be a candidate to be talked about again.
0: We do know who's coming back tonight. Drake Baldwin activated, probably going to lead off tonight. And what about Austin Riley? When is he going to wake up? His bat's been asleep for the most part. As we are just about at the halfway point of the season, and Mark Bowman, again, from MLB.com, did talk with Chuck and Chernoff about that.
3: I think he's physically healthy. He's going through one of those ruts where it's hard to get out of your own head at this point in time. I think that's really what Austin's dealing with. Every time you see him hit a ball the other way or turn on a pitch inside or something, so there it is. He's about ready to get on a roll, and it just hasn't happened this year. But physically, he's healthy.
0: What do you do, Chris? Do you give him an entire series off?
1: I don't know. Again, I don't have an answer. Because every time he does something, you go, okay, and now it'll pop. Like Mark was talking about. We've all done it.
0: Send him home?
1: It feels to me like he needs to get away from baseball, but that's not even a possibility. Like, how bad has it gotten? You go, I think he needs to get away from... Put the bat down for a little bit. I know you have to hit your way out of it. And it's been done by guys with more talent than him. It's been done by guys with less talent than him. It's just sort of how it goes over 162. But it's been an extended period of time. And again, when you look at the lineup, you go, I don't want to call it a hole, but they can pitch to Austin Riley, where for a couple of years, that man was dangerous. Like, you literally had to figure out, do I want to blank around with this cat?
0: And he was fine during spring training for those questioning his health. I just don't know if it's something he can work his way out of this year, but we're going to find out because he's going to stay in the lineup. because you don't have a choice. Now, when it comes to All-Star Game voting, phase one continues. It's going to close next Monday.
1: Right.
0: And then it's phase two.
1: Right, in which Doris gets her oats.
0: Again, if you're a Beatles fan, you know what Chris is talking about. Ronald Acuna Jr., Ozzy Albies, Drake Baldwin, each leading their positions in All-Star voting at the moment. And Braves country is showing up strong. Ha-Seong Kim is even getting some boast. Now, that does seem absurd, but just think about this. $20 million he's making, and I can't remember who wrote this, but all things considered, Dansby Swanson,
1: David O'Brien.
0: Is it David O'Brien? Okay.
1: I think so.
0: So Dansby's still playing great defense for the Cubs, but he's hitting .179, a .596 OPS, and he's making $28 million. And not only that, he's got 3 years and $81 million left on the deal. You brought up during one of the breaks Willy Adames, what he's making and what he's not doing. And a lot of people, I guess, were taking exception to the fact that Alex Anthopoulos didn't sign a shortstop during that class and stayed with Arcia. I know he's paying Ha-Seong Kim $20 million this year, but it's only 1 year.
1: Willy Adames, $13 million this year. Oh, wait. Next year, the year after that, 5 years of $31 million.
0: That's an albatross.
1: Well, I hate to tell you, they've got one even worse, because unless Rafael Devers learns how to hit again, and he's only 29, Adames is only 30. 29 and a half this year, $33 million, $31 million. I'm not lying. That contract goes to 2033. You want to sell that contract? Okay, good luck. Because the salad that you're going to eat on that deal, if you want to get rid of Rafael Devers, whether he's a good guy, bad guy, what's working, what's not. I mean, to me, Logan Webb is tradable because he's controlled for two more years. It's interesting that Luis Arraez is a free agent at the end of this year. You want to sell? Because you might not sign him. He might not want to be there after this year. Go sell Luis Arraez and tell somebody, you need a guy who hits singles? Need a guy who gets on base and doesn't strike out? I've got a guy for you, and he'll only be like, he's $12 million. He'll be like $4 million at the trade deadline. So if you want it, he's viable, but he's not bringing you a ton back.
0: No, but he'll get on base. He's not going to strike out.
1: Yeah, no, somebody's going to want him. Mm-hmm. Somebody's going to have a need for that type of guy.
0: And maybe this is something you can discuss moving forward on Atlanta Braves Central, which you can hear at the podcast park. And from what I understand now, you can watch it on Braves Vision. From what I understand now, you're going to be on Braves TV.
2: Oh, wow.
0: That's what I've been told. Okay. You and Barrett Silley.
1: I have only...
0: hitting the big time. I'm just telling you what I heard.
1: Okay.
4: Well, don't forget us.
1: I don't know about any of that.
0: It makes its debut today. That's what I've been told.
1: Okay. I have no idea.
4: Are we having a watch party? Or
0: some people down the hall.
1: Well, you guys dig, man. Mm-hmm. You guys go right. You peek around corners.
0: I don't mess around.
4: This is a big deal.
0: Yeah. It's going to join Braves Vision tonight. The Brave Central podcast.
1: All right.
0: I got confirmation.
1: Okay.
0: So if you want to see Domino and Barrett Salee work their magic on Braves Vision, tonight is the chance.
1: I would say that you guys then actually know more than me. And I kind of like it that way.
0: Yeah, you make the main thing the main thing. I'm here to
4: set my VCR.
0: Yeah, it's going to be a historic moment. Speaking of history, let's do some Today in Baseball History, brought to you by Northside Tree Professionals.
1: Very tricky what you just did.
0: 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On this date in 1978, Tom Seaver for the Reds does this.
5: Tom Seaver, now a strike away from his first Major League no-hitter. The Reds leading at 4-0 in the ninth inning. Hendrick puts ahead of the bat on the plate. Werner hangs a sign. Seaver with a pause, the check and the pitch. He bounces to first base. Dreesen has it. He goes to the bag and Seaver got it. Tom Seaver has pitched his first Major League no-hitter. And this one belongs to the Reds. Seaver is being mobbed at first base as George Hendrick bounces a routine two-hopper to Danny Dreesen. And the 38,216 at Riverfront Stadium are standing.
0: Reds beat the Cardinals 4-0, the first and only career no-hitter for Tom Seaver.
1: Yeah.
0: Did that hurt Mets fans? Not only to see him throw a no-hitter, but do it in a Reds uniform?
1: Oh, God, yeah. And go find out, whatever Dwight Gooden was, like a little bit of a problem, he throws a no-hitter with the Yankees. And you're sitting there going, wasn't he supposed to be our guy forever? Like, that was sort of the feeling. There's only been a couple of times where you go, that's my guy, and it'll be my guy forever. And then you go, oh, the business of the game. And the business of the game meant that Tom Seaver was going to throw a no-hitter for the Cincinnati Reds, not the Mets.
0: On this date in 1991, Otis Nixon of the Braves tied a modern record by stealing six bases in a single game against the Expos. Now, this play-by-play has nothing to do with that, but it's still Otis Nixon.
2: There's a drive. Deep right center field. Nixon goes as far as he can go.
0: Win. That's why 91 was everybody's favorite year. Otis Nixon, I'm telling you, I was a kid. He played for the then Indians. Yeah. He literally, Chris, I'm not kidding you, he couldn't hit the ball out of the infield.
1: Uh-huh.
0: He was horrible.
1: Uh-huh.
0: Then he comes here and does all this stuff.
1: Yep. And you know, in a booth of older guys, and it's not like they were ancient then, but they had all been around, that booth went a little bit crazy. That booth was not prone to necessarily go crazy. That catch itself was crazy-inducing.
0: Well, I mean, think about it. We talked to Wes Durham about it earlier. I know we called the Super Bowl, but that 2008 Falcons team, everybody loved that team because nobody thought that was going to happen. Everybody loves this team. Nobody thought that 91 team was going to do what they did. Hell, the first half of the season, nobody thought they were going to do what they did.
1: And you need moments. Like, you just say, oh, that was a really good year. Well, when you lose in a World Series, no, it was still a really good year. Like, that's the thing. That World Series, I believe, is the greatest World Series ever played, and you were on the wrong end of it. But it almost feels like they had a parade. Do you guys know this? They had a parade when the Braves lost the World Series.
4: Yeah, I knew that.
1: Okay, so that's a thing that you go, well, that's not real. And you go, no, it is real. Well, why would they do that? Because they loved that team.
0: Nobody had ever seen a baseball stadium in Iraq the way that stadium did. The football field that stadium had during that season with the chop. Nobody in the history of baseball had ever seen anything like that.
1: Look, nobody's really said the wave is something that, you know, oh, baseball should be so proud of the wave.
0: By the way, they still try to do that at Truist Park. You should be thrown out of the stadium if you take part in the wave. Especially if it's like during a big part of the game. Ah, when it goes by, you should be thrown out of the stadium.
1: Well, it also
0: should be escorted out.
1: It also only really worked in around stadiums if it ever worked at all. Like, you can't stop at a right field, whatever, at the chop house and go, well, can we still do it? I don't know. There's nobody in the Home Depot thing out in center field.
0: There are two things that should never happen at Truist Park. That's number one. And number two, you should never stay seated when they announce the veteran of the game.
1: Oh, the people in the hall. People stay seated?
0: Yeah.
1: Oh,
0: those
1: no.
0: are two things that should never happen.
6: Down the hall.
1: Did they not make a clear?
0: No, I'm not going down the hall. I'm keeping it right here in this studio.
7: Take it down the hall.
0: You take it down the hall. Stand up.
1: Can I ask, is there ever a night, because I've been in there, when they go, oh, we're now going to announce, and by the way, all veterans, please rise and let's give them a round. Do people still sit during that?
0: Well, only the veterans are supposed to stand at that point.
1: Yeah, don't be a poser. I'm not talking about that. I'm talking
0: stolen valor.
1: Oh, you're talking about during the game when they bring somebody out.
0: Yes.
1: Oh, why people sit?
0: There are some people, I don't know if they're not paying attention or they just don't care. Yeah, they're sitting down.
1: Oh, no.
0: Stand up.
1: Well, yeah, I would say that probably deserves what we know as a standing ovation.
0: It always does.
1: Okay. Yeah,
0: I'm not taking anything down the hall. Jim Thorpe, on this date in 1909, he made his professional baseball pitching debut for the Rocky Mount Railroaders.
1: Oh.
0: The appearance ultimately led to the Olympic Committee stripping him of his 1912 gold medals for violating amateurism rules. He got those medals back. He did, his family did.
1: Let me ask you something. Tell me what year that happened.
0: 1909.
1: Okay, what year did he do the Olympic thing?
0: 1912.
1: Okay. He got paid 14 cents. I just want you to know.

0: good. They call you Cracker Jack.
1: You're all moron.
2: You know who that was written by? Richard Marx.
3: No, nobody's ever called a really good child prodigy baseball player a Cracker Jack. I don't think that's ever happened.
2: Might have.
3: Matter of fact, that sounds politically incorrect.
2: Do you know that Francis Scott
3: Key... Now that I say it out loud.
2: Do you know that Francis Scott Key actually was the co-writer of that with Richard Marx? Is that true? I don't know. It's very simplistic. We lived in a much simpler time. I will say this about the 1893 Chicago World's Fair. Fascinating if you go look at the history of that fair. I'm not even lying. 39 was interesting. 64, 1964 was interesting. 1893 in Chicago.
3: They don't do the World's Fair anymore, do they?
2: Well, they have to be sanctioned by this governing committee. I don't know when the last official one was. But I think in 1893, if you can look, you know where, like, Soldier Field is?
3: Mm-hmm.
2: I think the big thing, I might be right, I might be wrong. It might have been like lights, like light bulbs. They lit it up and everybody was like ooing and ahhing.
3: You
2: like,
3: mean to tell me those aren't candles? That seems impossible.
2: I think I'm right about that. I might be wrong. Can we find out if the Chicago World's Fair in 1893 was based upon the light bulb and incandescence?
3: I'm getting out of here. That's going to burn us all.
2: And they would know. When was Mrs. O'Leary's cow? That whole city burned down. When was that?
3: Fool me once. All right, now.
2: You believe that story, by the way, that Mrs. O'Leary's cow kicked over again, a flame?
3: I don't know what's true.
2: And the whole city burned down.
3: Do you have
2: any idea what year that is? This is like William Shakespeare.
3: I
2: have no idea when Shakespeare lived.
3: I'll go with 1904. I think it happened after the World's Fair. It was all because of those damn light bulbs. That's what caused it all. How it's now or never for the dogs. We'll talk about that when we come back. Cellini and Domino, the Fan 680, 93.7 FM, and for free, the Fan app.
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11: 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We hope so. From the NHL, John Tortorella will not be back as head coach of the Vegas Knights. 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Braves back in Atlanta for 6 games. It starts with a 3-game set hosting the Giants. Grant Holmes on the mound for game 1 tonight at 7:15 right here on the home of the Braves. 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

0: o'clock hour brought to you by ALMCars.com. Don't forget, Georgia tonight over on ESPN 103.7 and the Fan app facing elimination as they take on the team they defeated over the weekend, Texas. The loser goes home. The winner gets Oklahoma tomorrow. Our coverage of the 26 Men's College World Series from Oklahoma in Omaha, I should say, brought to you by Georgia Power and Akins Ford. In Oklahoma, on a roll as they are able to take care of business against Georgia last night, 4-3. And as we said, if they beat Texas tonight, they're going to get them in the rematch. They knock Georgia Tech out of the tournament, and they were a team that did nothing special over the course of the season.
1: Not in the SEC.
0: Like the 21 Braves, seemingly they're getting hot at the right time.
1: Hey, real quick, for people, I don't want to blow the ending, but you know the score, 4-3. Explain everybody who was up and in what situation in the ninth against a kid who decided to, I don't know, just flip all night. Because you had every opportunity. Like, you couldn't have scripted it any better for excitement in the ninth inning.
0: It's 4-3 in the top of the ninth. Georgia had runners on first and second, one out. And Trey Phelps and Dan Jackson.
1: My God.
0: Their best two hitters coming to the plate. Phelps strikes out. Dan Jackson flies out. And that's that.
1: And now you face elimination. Remember, your path, had you been 2-0, we said it's a mountain to climb. To win any of these tournaments, it's a mountain. But your mountain could have been a lot less dangerous. There are more landmines now. Did I hear right? Is it 5 games now that you actually have to go on? Basically a 5-game run where you were kind of looking at a 3-game run?
0: Yeah, I mean, that's the way it works.
1: So that means there's landmines, a mountain's higher, there's a path that's not as clear, and it's because, again, at the end of the game, you had your two best hitters, two of the best players in the country, giving you an opportunity. It doesn't always go your way. Georgia's going to have to figure it out. Oh, wait, today.
0: You got to play your way through the loser's bracket, then you got to beat the winner of the winner's bracket twice, and then you got to win 2 games in the finals. It's a best of 3. So
2: that makes no sense to me.
0: That's the way it works. It doesn't, but it does. And you think about things not making any sense. We know what Foley Field is. It's a bandbox. And I know they hit 3 solo home runs yesterday. They have just 6 extra base hits in 2 games there in Omaha. So a different game, and we'll see if Georgia can adjust tonight against the team they beat over the weekend in Texas. In the meantime, we buckle up.
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1: Here's the good news if you're interested. This Texas Tech Soresby story is not done. Well, I'm going to declare for the supplemental draft and that will end that. No, it won't. I'm going to go a step further. I think he got his money. Maybe he got even more money to make this decision. I don't think that Cody Campbell, and I don't think President Diplank, and I don't think Joey McGuire is supposed to be off the
0: hook. It's not his name, incidentally.
1: Well, they bet
0: President Diplank.
1: They bet on a wrong horse and thought they had a Kentucky Derby winner. That's what they did, and they didn't. And they told us how wrong we were, and now all of a sudden you get a clean out? No, you don't. I'm waiting for somebody at The Athletic, ESPN, anybody to tell me, wait till you hear the rest of the story, because it did not end this cleanly. I'm telling you, in my mind, I believe that he might have gotten whatever it was, $5 million, maybe even more. Please, we got to get out of this. But it also tells me the adults aren't qualified to be the adults in the room, because I think they were looking for this. They found a way. And if they want it to be over, you're going to have to answer to all this. Let me ask you, when you get Soresby in a room, if you're even thinking about it, you're an NFL team, or he goes through a private workout, which he will, what do you think he says when anybody asks why he did this?
0: I mean, will he be honest?
1: No.
0: If there's
1: no. If there's money
0: the story,
1: or an NDA, or you tell this story, tell this version of the story.
0: If there's anything out there,
1: I believe Cody Campbell is absolutely in line to be one of those guys that says, wow, we've got to pay to maybe keep this thing as quiet as possible.
0: If there's anything out there that Cody Campbell's going to feel that he needs to keep as quiet as possible, someone's going to discover it. In this day and age, someone will find out.
1: That's right. All right, let's do this. Mikal Bridges, we talked about Thursday at the parade, what might happen. Well, easy money. As a matter of fact, it's like less than even money that Bridges might be the life of the party. Why would I say that? Well, it was just a couple of days after he won a title. And get ready, because there's a string of him with his phone on Instagrammy Live or whatever it was, saying things like this.
4: Lost by Coldplay? Come on, bro. You can't tell me that's not a banger, bro. I'm about to play right now. I might shed a tear. No cap. I might shed a tear.
5: Just because I'm losing doesn't mean I'm lost.
1: This is 9 o'clock in the morning. He just went into a Coldplay. So he's reading his what people write to you, like when you do this stuff live. And somebody banged on Coldplay. He was like, Coldplay? I might shed a tear. And that's, by the way, what he said twice. I might shed a tear. Then he decided to sing. You go, wait, that must have been the whole show. No, it wasn't.
4: James Dolan, you don't think he is savage, bro?
2: He could be a he could be a bigger savage if he built a practice facility in the city, but he's still savage.
1: So now he's making a not so subtle jab and demand. Now think about how good we'd be if he actually built us a practice facility in the city. Well, he's not done yet because he's got something to say about Jalen Brunson. Now I will tell you, need a little bit of editing, but this is how he feels about Jalen Brunson.
4: Jalen on a view this morning, JB. Build that little big-headed statue, bro.
0: So he's been up all night partying?
1: I guess.
0: Apparently. I mean, I understand.
1: Yeah, yeah.
0: You just want a title in New York of all places.
1: Right. So one more. He then joins Josh Hart and Jalen Brunson on a TV show. So let's find out actually how your day's been going as opposed to how my day's been going.
6: Are y'all tired? Are you tired?
4: That shot woke me up a little bit. That shot took earlier kind of woke me up.
6: You took a shot of...
7: You took a shot?
6: Why didn't you give us a shot?
4: At 9 o'clock?
7: Call the hotline.
1: Hart tells him, you took a shot at 9 o'clock, call the hotline. As in, you need help.
0: So he's doing some fireball.
1: Yeah. He did something. He did something.
0: The and his teammates wake you up.
1: His teammates are like, well, that's kind of interesting. He did at one point, he poured a shot of something in the first set of videos. Now, that was that Kelly Clarkson? Sounded like Kelly Clarkson, as a matter of fact. I don't know if they were sitting down with Kelly Clarkson. But he poured a shot and it goes, smooth. But he had that look on his face like, oh, he's drank way too many of those. Like most people sort of make that face. He was past that face. Like he was just like, yeah, this is smooth. Like, and he meant it. Look on his face said he's had a number of these.
0: You brought up Kelly Clarkson.
1: Yeah.
0: Every morning, I don't see that show, but I see that live with Mark and Kelly.
1: Uh-huh.
0: They get smaller with every show, it seems.
1: Mm-hmm. They call it fit.
0: I mean, they are tiny.
1: They're tiny people.
0: Tiny people. I mean, it's starting to become alarmingly tiny.
1: Either that or they're raising those chairs up and their feet really have no chance to hit the floor. It is kind of amazing.
0: They are freakishly small.
1: All right. Something you've never heard before, but listen, let's give them their due. And we're not even talking about a win. We're talking about a draw. You know what this is?
0: The Cape Verde National Anthem?
1: Yes, it is. Pay your respects. They just played Spain to a 0-0.
0: And it's a victory for them. They're celebrating,
1: God,
0: and rightfully so, like a victory.
1: Processed fish with 530,000 people. Processed fish is their number one export. I don't even know what processed fish is.
0: It's not something I would enjoy.
1: Why don't you just say fish? We export fish. Fish to eat. I know what processed means. It's ready to be eaten. It's not fish for aquariums, necessarily.
8: Do you call Vienna sausages pork? It's the same sort of thing.
9: Spain 0.
1: I'm going to need explanation, but I'm going to have to hold off. I'm serious.
8: Do you understand what I'm saying?
1: I don't, actually.
8: The Vienna sausages, they're not actual. I mean, you wouldn't call it pork.
1: Oh, I don't. Oh,
0: so it's not really fish, is what?
1: That's interesting.
8: Processed fish.
1: Oh, so their number one export isn't even real fish? Hold on.
0: It's fish in
1: the ocean.
0: They're
1: in the ocean.
0: I understand.
1: Why wouldn't it be real fish? Shrimps and octopuses and everything else.
0: It's so processed that it's not really fish.
1: That 40-year-old goalie who they like to say the expression is, that man built the wall. So in case you're wondering, here's what it sounds like at the end of a tie, no-score game.
9: Spain 0, Cape Verde 0.
1: Boy, you want to talk about not giving its due respect.
9: Spain 0, Cape Verde 0.
1: Are you not aware of what just happened in front of you?
0: That sounds like he had money on Spain.
1: It certainly did. All right, I have no idea who... the second-round pick of the New England Patriots. Mike Vrabel's got to answer because minicamp's going on. Do you know who this guy is? Is it Jacus? J-A-C-A-S? Second-round pick? Defensive line? I have no idea who this is. The reason I bring it up is he ain't around. And you kind of go, we just spent a second-round pick on something. Hey, Mike, where is he? Well, here's how it went.
10: We've talked and communicated and met him numerous times before the draft process, but not on the grass.
11: Been frustrating for you that you
10: not one bit. Been excited to work with the players here. Excited about the development of the guys, ones that have been here that are going into their second year, or the ones that we drafted, or the ones that we signed in the post-draft, or the ones that we signed in free agency.
1: Like, it's one thing not to be signed. It's another thing not to be there. I've never really heard a coach. Look, I understand.
0: Gabe Jacus, edge rusher from Illinois.
1: Yeah.
0: The Patriots moved up to get him as well.
1: When you can't answer, where is he, coach?
8: Closest to Falcons guy. Do you remember Nate Davis?
1: Oh, yeah.
8: He quit because it was hot.
1: Yeah,
0: he's a lineman.
8: I don't know what he was expecting August in you know.
1: One of the things, wasn't that Indiana? Yeah.
8: Well, it was hot.
1: Indiana football till last year was Nate Davis. Like, the most I knew about Lee Corso, right? I knew Lee Corso. I knew Fred Khalil. And I knew Nate Davis. Those are the three things I knew about Indiana football.
0: Fred Khalil played in Indiana.
1: Yeah.
8: The linebacker.
0: Yeah, a lot of people lying about that. Yeah,
1: for Lee Corso.
0: Yep.
1: Fred Strong. There's no problems. He's healthy now. Fred Strong. I just haven't seen him
0: in
1: a long time.
0: As far as I know.
1: Yeah, as far as I know.
0: I think he's retired and living in Arizona.
1: He is in Arizona.
8: He is, and he's the way he put it to me was, I'm back from being sawed on. So he had a very good attitude about it.
1: Is there a chance? Is there a chance we're going to look back at the Dwight Howard life and say he might have been truly the strangest cat to come down the pike?
0: I mean, from some of the stories we're hearing, it's pretty strange. I mean, it's up there.
1: He's now saying his wife, who he's getting another divorce from, forced him into marrying him. I don't even know what that means. But when you go, this isn't even a top 10.
0: Say she was pregnant? What did she say?
1: I can't read.
0: I know
1: this
0: some of the other people he allegedly saw couldn't get pregnant. Although, I don't know, down the hall, I don't know if that applies or not. It's all alleged at this point.
1: The guy's a Hall of Fame player, and I'm telling you, he's probably one of the 10 strangest dudes like I've ever been around, because this isn't even a top 10 moment for Dwight Howard.
12: Bruh, 0-2, I know you the king, you the GOAT. Why not come to Taiwan for one game, my boy? You done did everything in the NBA, my boy. Ain't nobody gonna trip if you miss a layup, because everybody miss layups. See, people tripping about that. We ain't gonna trip. You can miss as many layups as you want, my boy.
1: He's telling LeBron to come to Taiwan.
0: What's he talking about?
1: I don't know. And that's not even a top 10 strange moment for him.
0: Missing layups. What does that have?
1: I don't know.
0: What does that have to do with anything?
1: Do you understand? He truly might be the strangest Hall of Famer that we've seen in 25 years. He's so out there.
0: You're going to be on his dad's list again, like you were when he signed with the Hawks.
1: You're right. I was on that list. All right. Did you see what happened last night? Alabama got beat up. And their run differential for two games was minus 21. Nobody's ever gotten popped in a College World Series like that.
0: Knocks them out.
1: But wait, was there something going on?
13: The thing is, the 20 kicks is lined up, and if the glove is lower, right when the knee comes up, that's a fastball curveball.
1: Uh-oh.
13: But the glove is high like this, that's a change.
1: Eduardo Perez, during the broadcast, is telling you everything he's doing, and you go, well, that can't be. I know he got beat up, but is that possible? So what do you do? Let's go to Zane Adams. He's the pitcher. Post-game, he was asked this.
14: The broadcast pointed out you might be tipping your pitches. Do you think you're tipping?
15: I mean, I was. If you go back and look, obviously, like, you could tell. But, I mean, I don't know if that played a part in the game or what. That's the first time I've heard of it, so I didn't realize until after. But I don't think it really played a part in the game.
1: Okay. I don't understand how you don't think that plays a part in the game.
0: They know what you're
1: throwing. Tipping pitchers, they know what you're throwing.
8: He got text. After he left the game, he looked down and he's like, bro, they're saying on TV you're tipping your pitches.
1: I'm going to ask a question. I don't know if he did it all year. I don't know if the nerves or something changed. Shouldn't somebody, while he's doing this in the first and second inning, know it from a team point of view, let's fix this? Or, at a minimum, shouldn't somebody watching on TV who's got a coach's number or somebody's number?
0: Somebody should have noticed. Yeah, somebody should have noticed it. Not only, you know, getting a message from the broadcast, somebody on the staff.
1: No doubt.
0: You have enough people on your staff now where somebody should have noticed that.
1: And then, again, I don't know what was
0: fixable. The guy sees that from the booth. You should see that as a member of the coaching staff.
1: Well, I don't know what might have been fixable in game. But how do you not, if you don't see it in the building, oh, we're concentrating on everything else. How is somebody not associated with your team hearing they're talking about him on the broadcast? You might want to let him know. And then I understand the kid's in a bad spot at that point. But he does know. He sounded like he was trying. That would affect everything about what you are and what your performance was. So,
8: Astros won a World Series.
1: Yeah, knowing what was coming. All right, Jalen Brunson. Last thing, if you don't think that this guy's got it in him, I gave you the clip yesterday where he said, should I be me or should I be blanky about all the things that have been said
0: should
1: about
0: I talk
1: me.
0: My blank.
1: Yeah. Do you know that, I don't know who filmed this, I'm going to tell you there's an F word blanked out. See if you can pick up the other word. Jalen Brunson, this is the Knicks toast. And if you're wondering, did they hear everything about Victor Wembanyama going into that series and even during that series, this might tell you. Holding up champagne.
0: Blank Wemby, is blank that what Wemby. They said?
1: That's a team thing. I don't know how and why it got out, but Jalen Brunson, they believe, is the one who said loudest, blank Wemby.
0: I'm not saying it's all over for Wemby, but that was That's a lot to pick up when you talk about picking up the pieces and learning from something. Because
1: the good news is,
0: well, he wasn't ready, man. No. He got worse and worse, especially in the fourth quarter as this series went on.
1: Can I tell you, I think he needed another week with the Monks. I don't think they told him how to finish. I think it was great work,
0: and then
1: he left like too soon.
0: Finishing. They don't know about fourth quarters. They don't know about pressure. They have no pressure.
1: Can I tell you what I think
0: happened?
1: They have
0: literally no pressure. They don't own anything. They have no possessions.
1: That I'm going to tell you you're wrong about that.
0: They make bread. They eat the bread they make.
1: I think you're thinking of like a different style of monk. They charge to come do a tour of the monkdom. So they charge. They're making money.
0: Yeah, they charge, but what, they don't have a mortgage payment. They don't have a car payment. They're monks.
1: Listen to me.
0: They don't know from pressure.
1: This is what I told you about the priests. Oh, the priests, they got no money. Really? That's a hell of a no-money Cadillac I see him driving. That's a pretty nice place he lives in.
0: You don't see monks driving Cadillacs. I've seen many a priest drive a Cadillac. Anyway.
1: My point is this. He needed to stay because I think they let him go before he snatched the pebble from their hand. I think he needed a little extra time. Here's the good news. Michael had to wait. Wayne Gretzky had to wait. Don't do football. Football and basketball are two completely different things. The quarterback thing is not. But Wayne Gretzky had to wait.
0: Michael had to wait. Bird and Magic, the exceptions to the rule. Kareem Young in his career won a title, too.
8: Didn't Shaq get worn out by Hakeem?
0: Yeah.
1: Oh, yeah.
0: And then when he went to the Lakers, they got swept a couple of times when he first went to Los Angeles. It
8: turned into title town.
1: I think Gretzky got swept in his first series ever by the Islanders. Now, it went really good after that. But Wemby's still, like, you can't throw him out with bathwater. There are things he's going to have to pick up. There are things that they're going to have to teach that young group. And the big question is, you want De'Aaron Fox, who at 28 years old, you're like, wow, what a stabilizing
0: force
1: for this team.
0: He's making, the extension kicks
1: 51?
0: In next year, $200 million overall. So I don't know who wants him, but you're going to have to pay.
1: Have you ever seen a guy die on a vine?
0: No.
1: Like that? Where it was, wow, he's the veteran presence that this group needed. Oh, my God, he's the biggest problem.
0: I mean,
1: that's crazy.
0: Taking a bunch of unauthorized shots the other night, and that layup at the end of game four, I don't know what you could possibly be thinking at that point, shooting that ball like you did. I don't know what you're thinking. I really don't.
1: Well, I can tell you what the math was. We're going to be up three.
0: Yeah.
1: I can tell you everything else about it is totally wrong.
0: We're going to be up three with 8 seconds left.
1: Yeah.
0: So there's no point in doing that. Anyway, how things will apparently be organic for this troubled Falcon. We'll discuss that to lead off the world-famous crossover next on Cellini and Domino, the Fan 680, 93.7 FM, and for free, the Fan app.
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31: 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College World Series continues this afternoon. Two elimination games coming up, starting with Troy and West Virginia at the top of the hour. Then it's the Georgia Bulldogs back against the wall when they meet Texas at 8 o'clock. As for the pros, Braves back in Atlanta for a 6-game homestand before the Brewers invade Truist Park this weekend. It's a 3-game set with the Giants. Granholm's on the mound for Game 1 at 7:15, streaming on your fan app. Soccer kicks off with France and Senegal at 3 o'clock. 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Falcons open a mandatory minicamp today. Stick around for Josh Kendall. He will join Chuck and Chernoff at 4:30 today right here on Atlanta's football station and the home of the Braves. 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
0: 155 here on a Tuesday afternoon, wrapping up our program, crossing over into Chuck and Chernoff, hence the world famous crossover. Minicamp ongoing for the Falcons. We found out, guys, that James Pierce will not participate in 7-on-7s or 11-on-11s, but he'll do some individual work and he'll lift some weights. So it's like he's in jail to a certain extent.
2: It is. He's not going to talk to the media. This is he's here. But don't treat him like he's here. We don't know when he's actually going to be here. So, yes, the carbon-based life form that is James Pierce Jr. is there. You ain't going to see much from him.
0: No, and our friend D. Orlando Ledbetter had this to say about James Pierce showing up.
3: James Pierce Jr. was in the building today to get his physical. We were notified by Ian Cunningham on his Instagram account. It says, "We are glad to welcome JPJ back into the building. Welcome back, young man." There was one report by our friends over at ESPN that he was not going to speak to the media, which means he's not speaking to the fans. He's not giving you all an explanation. It is a legal case, so that's probably coming from his attorneys, but I'm sure at the proper time he'll still have to answer for what happened.
0: Now, they did say, Kevin Stefanski specifically, that they have not heard anything from the league yet about a possible suspension.
4: It's not a legal case anymore. Like, that's been, he has to go by the terms of it.
2: We don't know yet the details of what that last part is going to look like. So until that is, there's no reason to have him talk if you're the Falcons. And at that point, he's going to do a statement and not take questions.
4: And he can go. In the NFL, can you go? Can you help us win on Sunday?
5: So
4: he can go.
5: What was the other? They were going to integrate him organically back, which again is such, you know, we live in a world of mumbo jumbo. That is such mumbo jumbo. Does he have to apologize to the team? Do you wait to find out if he's suspended? Then you apologize to the team? Do you apologize to the coaching staff? Do you just tell the fan base? You know, I can't really get into the details, but man, I'm gonna learn from this. And I'm gonna be better. I mean, there are things you can do.
2: Yeah.
5: The idea of integrating him organically just seems like
2: that's 2026 office speak. That's what you say in these times and days with optics and one-on-ones and one-offs and roundabout. That's all that is. That's
5: we're
2: just
5: here to support him.
2: Yes.
5: Yeah, that's the other one. We're here to support him. I don't know. I'm here to watch him play football. How many games is he gonna miss if he misses any games? And do you guys believe that you're supposed to? And believe me, this will cause somebody to lose their mind. Oh, you're going well. Apologizing to your teammates or just sort of letting it. I don't want details. Hey, brother, I really don't want details.
2: No, the details are all out there.
5: Well, there's a video, but I don't want anything else. My point is, but hey, man, I'm sorry that I caused a distraction. I'm sorry that you've had to actually maybe answer for me being here, not being here. And I do think that you're supposed to have a moment with your team. I don't have to hear about it, but I hope that does happen.
2: You would think.
5: That
2: you would think somebody addresses his guys.
5: Integrating organically might be.
4: That would be the best move. That would be a nice move to start, hopefully, a trend of those.
5: Right.
4: Coming out of a horrible position.
5: That's right. I hope so.
4: It would be, I'm sorry that I put you in, and by the way, I'm going to miss some games, and so I'm sorry for that too, but I'm going to be back and be better.
2: The question becomes, how many months is this program going to be? Because we heard 6 months, we heard a 12-month program. Doesn't seem like the league's going to be in any rush to make their determination on the suspension until they find out details on that program, when it starts, all the insides and outs. So we might not know this for several months still.
5: Why can't he just go to the 30-day program? Isn't that normally what people do? They go to the 30-day program?
2: No, I believe
5: program.
2: This is part of what the court assigned.
4: Brendan was 35.
5: Who was?
4: Brendan Sorsby was 35.
5: Okay, because again,
4: I was 28.
5: Yeah, I don't know what it is. You weren't ready to leave after 28. You didn't snatch the pebble from my hand.
0: So I think when you gamble or you do drugs,
5: okay,
0: it's 30 days. I think when you try to run over cops and slam your car into people, it's a little bit longer.
2: Yes, there's a lot of anger management. There's a lot of other things going on.
4: That does seem appropriate.
2: Yeah. Yes.
0: So I'm no attorney, but that's my best guess.
2: I think you nailed that.
0: Yeah, thank you. Yeah.
5: I guess my point is, why don't we just find the 30-day version of that?
2: I don't think that's offered. The court says it's 6 months or 12 months. Yes.
5: That's right. It was the court. This wasn't voluntary, as in involuntary, voluntary.
4: Yeah. Can I just clean the park and wash some police cars? Community service, by the way.
5: Down the hall.
0: Yeah, I had to go to one of those, two of them, actually, defensive driving courses. No, I never had community service.
4: No, I had community service.
2: But the tricky thing is, he's not going to have completed this until the season's over anyway. So it's like, it's a very weird, like, does the league give you 4 games for this or 6 games for this? None of us have any idea.
5: And I also don't know, and this is where it gets tricky. I have half joked, but not completely joked. If you know you're prone to do something that will take away your livelihood, no matter what your livelihood is, but especially in a livelihood where publicly People know how much you make. People know what you're supposed to do. How do you live up to the contract? How do you don't? So whether you eat your way out, drug your way out, sex your way out, don't care your way out, lazy your way out, do you now have to talk to him about, hey, what can we honestly do to help? Like, should somebody be with you more often? I don't know how any of this
2: you
5: works.
2: Want a babysitter?
5: I kind of, look, I used to say, if I'm going to lose my livelihood that makes me millions of dollars, I would handcuff somebody to me. Mm-hmm. And every time I was about to do the lazy act, the sex act, the cocaine act.
4: Wasn't that Josh Hamilton?
2: That was his wife.
4: His wife would not give him any money on the, she would take the road trip money.
2: Kind of like Nick.
0: Yeah.
2: It's very similar.
0: Yeah.
2: You and have he's to like, protect
0: this
2: me
0: is, from me. Yeah.
4: This is what we have to do to protect me from me. Josh Hamilton. He was an MVP.
2: And what you said, consider
0: go ahead.
2: The rage that James Pierce was in when he did what he did.
0: Right.
2: Like, we've all had
4: it lasted. He flew.
2: We've all had, you know, the blow up with a woman, whatever it might be, an uncomfortable. He cross-countryed it, then followed, then hit the car, then had the police get, like, the rage must have been on, like, anybody's
5: after his
2: ever.
5: Mom said such nice things
2: right,
5: about
2: that same
5: him
2: weekend.
0: Well, these two have had a history going back to their days at Tennessee together.
4: He had 4 hours.
0: It would be best served for them to both stay away from
2: seems
0: one
2: combustible.
0: Another.
4: 4 hours on Delta to calm the F down, and he did not.
2: No, I don't think he calmed down. I think he just got more worked up as it went along.
5: Might have even had to go rent a car. You know, I don't know if he had a car waiting for him, but he might have even had to go to the process.
2: He's aged to rent a car, Domino.
5: What's that?
2: I don't think he can rent a car. He's 22.
0: That's true.
5: Is that his car?
4: Lambo or Ferrari was his, whatever.
2: Yeah, he rented that thing. Yeah.
5: All right. So he had to go home, and then, you know, I could put the keys in or hit the button without putting the key in.
2: Can you imagine his mindset that, oh, my.
5: Yeah, again, we've all had our moments.
2: That's extreme.
5: You know what most of us do? Oh, man, it's a bad idea.
2: Yeah.
5: It's a bad idea. I'm just going to pull the chute on this one. So here's my thing about Sorsby. I don't believe this was him. I believe he gets paid his $5 million. Whether he has an NDA, can't talk. Somebody's going to do an investigation to try to figure out. Because, the chuckleheads, the table of five, the associate of the associate, and then the guy who was supposed
0: what
5: to make me look like.
0: What an idea for them to sit up here and speak to the media. What a terrible idea.
5: And the way they sat at the table alone, I'm telling you, as soon as I saw that video, I said, oh, we got guys shoulder to shoulder on a round table. This is going to be really
4: using
5: bad.
4: Using stick mics, by the way. They couldn't even, like.
5: Right.
4: It was bad.
5: But then the other part was, I think they had some guy who maybe had something to do with, like, the academics of the school. Well, let's put Johnny up there. Nobody knows who he is. But all five chuckleheads.
4: Oh, yeah, that was Grant Stovall, the director of excellence outstanding students.
5: Ding, ding, ding. So they so went all in. But as I said earlier, they bet on the wrong horse. They bet on an egg. Do you guys believe what I believe? Hmm. That not only did he get his money, that wasn't Sorsby waking up one day going, I'm going to go to the NFL. They told him. Whatever it is they told him, which will be the investigative report, I'm not going to be surprised if we don't find out he got more money to actually make this decision to try to make the breakaway clean where we don't have to speak to it again.
4: All I would say is
5: I'll allege.
4: For Joey McGuire, I agree. For Kirby Hocutt, I agree. For Lawrence Skubanek, the president, I agree. And for that Grant guy who sat on the end of the table and didn't really have much to say, I agree for him. Did you read Cody Campbell's statement? That sounded like a sore loser. That didn't sound like anybody where his cooler head had prevailed. And Cody Campbell sounded like he's pissed off about this. So I don't know. I don't know. I think everybody else probably looked around and was
5: so
4: like,
5: is he pissed off enough where he goes, he ain't getting $5 million from me? You guys.
4: Well, he's already gotten 2.5 was the story. Okay. And of course, that's one thing Cody said he gets to keep it.
0: But they made the decision because he's a booster without consulting with him. Maybe that's why he's
2: angry. Are there any morals clauses in any of these contracts?
0: Yeah, they're supposed to be, but.
2: Because lawyers will be hired, and they will look over all of this.
4: I don't know, but I read that statement. It was, I think, 11 paragraphs. Did you see the Texas Tech statement? It's like 5 sentences.
5: Well,
4: He wrote 11 paragraphs, and he was pissed off.
5: Okay, I read President Diplank's couple of letters. So I'm...
0: What's his name again, Chuck, the president?
4: Lawrence Skubanek.
2: Yeah, sounds like a president.
6: What'd you say about Trump?
0: It's not Diplank.
2: Do you guys think that... Now, I saw this theory. Well, the Falcons can't take him. With a late round pick, because they had the Calvin Ridley stuff, and I thought I didn't even consider why or why not they could take Brandon Sorsby. And the Calvin Ridley thing, it was not even we live in this world where we think there's like some law.
0: Yeah, there's no connection.
2: No, that says like if the Falcons think that they can get him, whether the proper help or he's had the proper help and they think he's worth a 7th round pick, they would take him. At least Calvin Ridley would not have
0: to be Deshaun Watson after all of that stuff was going on.
4: He's a talented, dynamic kid. He is. He's like if you put Ben Roethlisberger in a Xerox and hit reduce.
5: What does he have to do at his? What does he have to do at his pro day to make it look like I'm a swell fella or I'm fixed or I'm healed or whatever? Because he's going to have a pro day.
2: He probably has a private something, sure.
5: But doesn't he have to speak at some point?
2: I think he speaks to the teams. Like you want him to speak publicly? Maybe he does. But I think he speaks to the teams and they grill him.
0: You can have him.
5: Do you think Texas Tech? Let's say it wasn't Campbell. you think it was Texas Tech that said, listen, we're in a bad place here. You're going to get your money.
2: Oh, I'm sure they pushed him out.
4: That was part of it, but also, I'm going to tell you, he and his family, and this is pretty well understood, he and his family, their past week, they're looking around like, we didn't ask for any of this. We don't want any of this. We had no idea that our kid, and he's saying, I didn't know it was going to be me, was going to become the center point for everybody in the sport to hate somebody.
2: Nick, I'll disagree with you. I want you to name me 5 7th-round picks for the Falcons in the last 10 years. Can't do it.
6: I don't know.
2: So why wouldn't you roll the dice? If it doesn't work, just, so what? Seventh-round supplemental?
6: Yeah,
2: I'll do it.
6: To me, it's just not worth it because you're going to call more attention to this seventh-round pick. It's not worth the aggravation.
2: What is the aggravation, though? Tell me.
6: You got to keep talking about it. People are going to ask you about it.
2: I think you talk about it, you answer it, then he's on the field. We move on quickly in this sports cycle of stuff that if you find a diamond in the rough in the seventh grade, and if you don't, so what? It's a seventh. Nobody knows what the seventh.
6: You say he's good. I don't know enough about him. All I know is the record in November was atrocious.
5: Let me ask you a question that's totally unfair. So I know it's unfair. So again, I'm looking in the camera. I'm telling
4: Billy Devaney on.
5: I'm telling you this is totally unfair. Yeah, we should talk to Billy about it. So here's totally unfair question. Are you going to tell me now, if you had a chance to play, based upon limited what you know, but what the hell, we live in a world where we just say stupid things or we just pretend that we know. If I told you Sorsby, Michael Penix, if I told you Sorsby, Michael Penix, Tua, do you have any idea? I know one is a given. One guy played well in the NFL, then he didn't play well. One guy was drafted really, really high. You're telling me this kid is pretty good. I wouldn't even know, like, what am I comparing him against, and how do I actually try to figure out, wow, would that guy aim my camp? Would he really have a chance of winning the job? Like, do you think he'd have a chance of winning the job? Blind taste test.
2: From the beginning, no, but you could bring him along slowly. You don't have to do it.
5: Because you're on a 1 year, really, with Tua.
6: Can't be any worse than, like, a Desmond Ritter? No.
2: That's, or any number of him. But, like, think of it this way. I don't know what Sorsby would be in a real draft. Is he a third-round pick? I have no idea. But if I'm spending a seventh, I have nothing to lose.
5: And I might have a total quarterback opening at the end of this year.
2: Yeah, by the end of the year, you could. So why not?
5: That's my why not.
2: What if you found a guy because you got a bonus opportunity because he's a knucklehead and did stupid things, and all of a sudden you drafted with a seventh-round pick? Like, Nick, you're not wrong about bringing attention to it, but I think that goes away. The second you see him on the field and he's like, oh, he can play? Okay.
4: I think the Falcons quarterback, the 2-deep, 3-deep, 4-deep with Jack Strand, I think the 4-deep is pretty dismal.
6: Next thing, my fear is he turns into, Jim Kelly's nephew. You know, he's in somebody's living room.
2: It could be. But then you cut ties.
4: But also,
6: I don't know. I just don't want to deal with it.
4: Tua, because of the injury thing, Tua's probably the starter the first, let's just say, month. If Tua has a really good season, he's Sam Darnold. All right, thank y'all. We both benefited. You got a quarterback?
5: Yes.
4: And he's gone.
2: So why do you say you don't have any
4: quarterback plan?
5: Well, it could be his job then.
2: Well, I was going to say, they have money. They'd sign Tua again. I don't expect this to happen. I don't think Tua is all of a sudden going to get back to Tua. But if he is, they absolutely sign him. They have all the money in the world. They have $100 million in cap space. And they're not going to let him get away.
5: Why would he want to try to go compete for a job when it could be his job here?
2: I'm not expecting it, but they would keep him if he was good.
5: I hope he plays so well that there is some sort of dilemma.
6: Yeah, we're actually having this conversation for real.
2: Like week 8, you're like, what do you do with Tua? Now, the concern of Tua has never been about decision making.
5: Because week 10, it could be not crap.
2: Absolutely. And that could happen. That could happen week 3. It could happen in the preseason.
4: And I don't think, for me, my money, if there's a guy who the biggest issue with him is he's not getting hit anymore. He's decided, I ain't getting hit. Doesn't really work in the NFL. You got to stand in the pocket sometimes. I'm not signing that guy to a 3, 4, 5, whatever year contract.
5: So you're basically it's sort of the squirrely, you can't live in a world where you don't get hit. Not the NFL.
4: And I think that there'll be another team that will say, oh, we'll sign him to a 3, 4, 5 year contract. I think you're around a guy like that every single practice rep and every single game rep for an entire year.
5: You should know better than everybody else.
2: And for $1.5 million, though, you have nothing to lose point. If it didn't work and he doesn't want to get hit, so what? Now, how you structure in the next contract, I think anybody would be wise to structure it a certain way to protect them with some money up front and then some easy outs in a Tua contract for obvious reasons.
6: Yeah, that seems to work.
2: Okay.
6: And again, hopefully we're really having this conversation.
2: I've got to address something. This morning, your guy, Domino.
6: Chris Domino, yeah.
2: I'm at a Chick-fil-A, the Lord's House of Chicken, which I love a good, nice chicken breakfast.
5: So what you're saying is don't sleep on breakfast.
2: Well, breakfast is a great thing, right? So walk in there, very nice gentleman walking out, shakes my hand, big listener, big fan, very nice. He says, I just saw Domino. I said, where'd you see him? He says, he was antiquing.
5: Oh, that's true.
6: What does that mean?
5: I was trying to figure out where I might have been because I don't go out a ton.
2: Why were you antiquing?
4: Were you in Chamblee?
5: No, I don't. I don't know.
2: He saw you in. Well, I don't know why he was antiquing, but he saw you antique. He was at an antique shop, and there you were.
6: Were you looking for a nice end table?
5: I go looking for books.
6: Well, you do look for books. Yeah,
5: I do. And those places are some of the best places
2: for
5: books.
2: When Barnes & Noble was going out of business here recently, did
5: you pop
2: in? I
5: heard about it too late. No.
4: 40%
5: then the lines
4: off,
5: were, the lines were long. And then, but I'm going to tell you, I don't necessarily need new books.
7: I was looking for some Harlequin romances.
5: I don't usually browse the paper.
2: Do you go by yourself or does Carrie go with you when you antique?
6: They don't do anything together.
5: Please.
2: Why'd you say it like that?
5: I got the greatest relationship in the world.
2: You guys don't do anything together?
7: Why?
4: No, they don't go run bulls in Pamplona
5: together. My wife does that.
4: Yes, that's different. Y'all don't do that together.
2: You don't do a Saturday errand run together? You're going to
4: They do their daughter's graduation together.
2: Well, that's a given.
5: Yeah,
6: you'll have dinner with friends occasionally, but when it comes to doing stuff like that, you separate church and state.
5: You'll see.
2: Oh, I believe. Listen, who am I to? I'm just asking.
5: I think you're probably showing up like a hostage at some of the things she's asking me to do. It's sort of what it feels like.
4: You went to a country music concert.
2: I was thrilled to be there. I was listening. Zach Topp is one of my favorites. I went to Jason Aldean. That was fun. But we don't do that as much now.
5: Yeah, that's what I just said.
6: Yeah, the pink clouds.
2: Yeah, that's not why, though. It's not because.
5: Oh, you were drunk?
2: No, well, job switches and things happen, you know.
5: Oh, the freebies.
6: The connections,
5: The freebies are gone. That's what you're saying.
2: Yeah, well.
5: All right, I get it.
4: For at least another 4.5 months.
2: Yeah. So, those darn non-compete clauses.
5: I was not looking for end tables.
6: You're looking for books.
5: You know, there's
6: not
5: a place.
6: Not dirty books. How do you know?
5: No, there's a place in Marietta Square.
6: You can go antiquing for
4: there
6: dirty
4: is.
6: Books.
5: There's a place in Marietta Square that if you look at the front, you go, oh, this can't be that big. My wife and I did. Mm-hmm. I'll tell you the last time we did together.
6: It's right next to Bottega over there.
5: We went
8: at Bottega.
5: Pizza.
8: How good is Bottega?
5: We ate at the pizza place. That's why we went.
6: It's ridiculously good.
5: We went to Marietta Square because I said, babe, I keep hearing about this pizza, the Sicilian pizza.
6: Right.
5: And you're going to have sandwiches and whatever. And it's real Italian, guys.
6: They're the best meatball sub you'll ever have.
8: Yeah, the sandwiches are phenomenal. Pizza,
6: I like that thicker pizza, but that meatball sub, you love meatball subs. Next time you go there.
5: Okay.
6: Get so then,
8: one of the best sandwiches I've ever
5: had. Then I saw like cookies. Like the same brands that used to be in my grandmother's house because it's a really Italian place.
6: Yeah.
5: So the antique place in the square.
6: Too, yeah.
5: That was the last thing my wife and I did. And I wonder.
8: You go through all the records? All those vinyls are there in that store. Yeah. I've been to that store too.
5: And no, there's one down the street from that too. Yeah. Where you walk
4: and it
5: in.
4: Goes and back.
5: It goes back. Yeah. So I found, I think, three books.
2: Okay.
5: We went to Marietta.
2: What'd you end up with?
5: I found two.
6: Rapid fire!
5: Two signed books. Doesn't matter.
6: The last book you read. Cover the cup.
2: Domino reading books is impressive to me. I like this.
5: Yeah.
2: So antiquing was the thing you were doing. I like
5: it. Yeah, not for end tables.
2: Okay.
5: I was not looking for, I don't know, 1980, you know, whatever.
2: Sure.
5: I wasn't looking for a phone that was shaped like a banana. Like, I'm not looking for a kitchen.
2: I'm looking for a banana-shaped phone. Do you have one of those?
5: I'm not looking for
6: a
5: kitchen.
6: I need a wall unit.
8: What's the last book that you read?
5: Interesting.
6: Why am I not surprised that was a question?
5: I cheat. I have books read to me.
2: Well, Audible's fine.
5: But if I find like a nice first edition, and my kids, here's the problem. My kids are not going to care, but I have some books that, the kids will take.
8: What's the last book that you read?
2: We've got it.
5: My wife will put them in a bin and sell them for $1 each.
6: Because she doesn't.
5: She won't look to see if it's signed by anybody.
2: It could be worth $100,000.
5: No, it could be worth $50, $100, $150 bucks, like cards. She'd put them out in a bin and said, take the books.
6: Mm-hmm.
5: You want a book, take a book.
2: Okay.
5: So why am I getting these books? I think that my kids might, this might even be an investment. This might be.
6: They're not going to think that way.
5: No way.
4: Huh. They're going to think heavy.
5: Right. Yeah. We don't move these around.
4: Boy, this is heavy.
6: Look at dad stuff.
2: Here's the other thing we need to talk about.
5: So I didn't consider it antiquing.
6: So it was kind of sort of antiquing.
2: Yeah, antiquing. All right. The other thing is, yesterday we talked about one of the Braves' hot prospects, Eric Cartman, which everybody thinks sounds like Eric Cartman, so they're doing that. But it did really well on social media to where the Rome Emperors jumped on it, reposted it, invited us out to a game, which I'm thinking about it, and I think we should on one condition. And what do you think about this condition?
4: Who's we?
2: You and me. That we throw out the first pitch at a Rome Emperors game. If we make that condition, do you think they'll have us out there and host us?
6: Yeah.
9: Can Atlanta's churn off?
6: Yeah, I don't think there's any question.
4: Give them a rider.
5: So can I ask this? How do you know anything about this kid? Because you must have glommed off somebody else.
2: Well, I don't study the
9: Braves minor.
2: Thank you, Pat. I don't study the minors.
5: Because I have a feeling what you did is.
9: And this guy has a good lean on things.
2: There are people that I trust who really follow the minors. Oh, okay. Plus, it's been hard not to.
5: Did you give those people credit?
2: Of course.
5: You
2: said in the social media video, yeah.
5: Okay.
2: My buddy Eric Cole and other people who really follow the minors. Now, it's hard to escape how good this kid's been, though. His season he's having is akin to like a Ronald Acuna 2017 and some of the other great minor league seasons. So he's killing it in Rome.
5: Now, why have we? I'm going to have a reason for this. Mm-hmm. We have not heard about position players really for the Braves. We've heard about arms.
2: They haven't had them since the last. Right. Couple. Now we're hearing about John Hill and Eric Hartman, right. And we're hearing about Tate Southesine and Alex Lodice. Like, so we're starting to get them.
5: It's a new day dawning. But do you think you're reading guys who are just pumping this up?
2: No, or I think these guys are very honest. Sometimes they're like, I've seen some people that are not as high on Cam Caminiti as like a lot of like the industry folks around baseball who really watch him and say he's good, maybe not as good as some people think. But Hartman, it's hard not to get super excited about. So to go see him, throw out the first pitch, wave our caps, do the whole thing. Now, he won't go because I know that makes him very uncomfortable. But
4: is there parking? If there's parking, I'm better.
6: No, you have to park on the curb.
4: There's parking, I'm okay.
5: What do you think they're going to do? They're going to tell you.
4: Now, my wife wants to go to restaurants all the time. I was like, where is it? And she says, Baba, 14th Street downtown. I was like, there's no parking. I'm not going. So
5: what do you think is going on in Rome?
4: Peachtree Street.
5: What
4: downtown.
5: Do you think is going on?
4: I don't know. If there's
5: Rome.
4: Parking for us, I'll go.
5: There'll be parking.
6: It's a stadium.
5: I'll guarantee you parking.
6: Right. You'll have a place to park. There's not the Orange Bowl in Miami.
2: There's parking,
4: thank
2: I'm sure.
4: You.
6: It's not
4: yes.
6: Green Bay, Lambeau but Field.
5: They have a parking lot, maybe even, I don't know, other spaces that are theirs. Okay.
2: I'm going to guess they're going to guarantee you a parking spot if the red carpet's rolled out.
5: I agree. Now, what do you think?
4: There's been some AFC-NFC parties where I've gotten a rude awakening when I showed up.
10: You got to let that go.
4: Some of them, they just weren't parking. The Tabernacle, there wasn't parking for
2: me. No, there is. It's right there. Maybe it's a pay $3.
5: Who cares? What do you mean it wasn't for you?
4: I got there later than I was supposed to, and so
5: that's
4: all the
5: problem.
4: Spaces were
5: okay.
4: gone.
5: Well, I'm going to ask, what do you think?
6: What's the
5: other condition?
6: Right.
5: Like, do you
6: if
5: have
6: Chuck
5: any other?
6: Go, what would you like to do?
2: All right, throw out the first pitch would be one.
5: Can I ask a really serious question?
2: Sure.
5: Do you really want to throw out the first pitch?
2: Yeah, I'm not worried about bouncing it. I'm not worried about that. Here's the other condition.
5: Are you worried about how it might look at all?
2: I don't care.
4: I'll throw it for both of us.
2: What if it's Chuck and Chernoff day at the Rome Emperors? Like, they
5: too
2: do
5: much.
2: A big thing.
6: I think now you get
5: too
6: a little
5: much.
6: Greedy.
2: See, that's what I'm asking.
6: Too
2: I want to know what the line is.
6: You get a little greedy.
5: Parking, yes.
9: Chuck and Chernoff.
2: We just do it.
5: First pitch, yes.
2: Okay. But you think a day
5: first
2: in
5: seat,
2: honor.
5: Yes. No, it's too much.
6: Why would they?
5: What have you done?
6: Yeah.
9: These guys.
10: They do it.
9: They do it.
2: We're
9: going to
2: be giving them a lot of attention, a lot of publicity, helping them sell tickets.
6: Let's just say, for the sake of the conversation, they grant you a day.
2: Okay.
6: What would that entail?
2: Well, I think they have us out there. They introduce us
5: to
2: the crowd.
5: You want a key to the city?
4: They put
5: shirts.
4: A key on a board.
2: Shirts. Yeah, all that.
5: Yeah, you'll get a shirt.
2: Okay.
5: Don't get asked for a jersey. Get a T-shirt. Don't be a Haza.
10: No, like a collab, like a Chuck and Chernoff with Rome Emperor's collab.
2: Good job. I mean, with a Haza.
5: Yeah,
2: that was
5: don't
2: very
5: be
2: good.
5: A
2: my
5: Haza.
2: Grandmother
5: take
2: would be very proud of you.
5: Take the
4: they
5: T-shirt.
4: Bring us in on a fire truck. They have like a video tribute if they have
2: cool.
4: a video board.
2: Eric Hartman and us are taking pictures together. We're throwing the first pitch to him.
4: Homie hugs.
6: So special T-shirts, a fire truck.
2: Well, that's a lot.
4: Video
2: fire
4: board
2: truck.
4: Tribute.
5: A video tribute.
6: Right.
2: What is the video
5: as
2: tribute
5: if,
2: look
5: as
2: like?
5: If he died.
4: We're going to have to help him with that.
5: You're not going to get
4: it's
5: a tribute
4: the social
5: when
4: media
5: you
4: clip.
5: Die.
4: It's just the social media clip.
2: Is it the clip of us talking about Hartman?
5: Okay, do you understand?
4: Like in slow motion.
5: You're not going to get a tribute when you die.
10: Highlights.
5: None of us are getting a tribute when we die. Why would you get a tribute in Rome for showing up
4: on
5: Tuesday?
4: Having a day.
2: I think Justin, the digital guy, would do a video of us if we died. I think he would do a nice
6: thing. Yeah, we'd get a tribute.
5: No. You're missing a point.
4: With the logo.
5: If a guy internally does a tribute, that's not a tribute. You're asking an outsider to do a tribute that you have no association with.
6: So, when we're dead, we're not asking anybody to give us a tribute.
5: Right. You seem to be jumping the gun
2: there. The tribute video is aggressive.
4: The Hawks have gotten pretty famous for
2: videos when people come back.
4: Yeah, they'll give videos to a lot of folks.
2: That's
5: by
2: true.
5: The way, you have to throw out the first pitch in the T-shirt. If they do give you a jersey,
4: can I have
5: put the jersey
4: XL?
5: On.
4: Man, can we get
2: double.
4: We're going to have to.
5: Okay. Again, I think you should stop asking.
2: You're a tall guy. You're long.
4: Thank you.
5: I think you should stop asking for all of these things.
2: But they invited us out through social media, so I think that's the olive branch.
6: Yeah, throw out the first pitch.
5: Okay. There's no olive branch. Nobody's in a fight. Like, you're looking at this all wrong.
2: I think it's nice of them to say, come to a game. They put a picture of Eric Hartman up, and we do a couple of pictures with him on social
5: possible.
2: Media.
5: All that's possible.
2: Build a relationship. With him, okay. You're on board with this. You guys want to go? Make it
6: I'll
2: a big day.
5: I would go.
6: It's not that far from me.
5: I swear to you, I would go.
2: All right, we're doing this thing. We're all going to end up. Oliver ain't going to go. After all this, the last.
4: Yeah, there's parking.
10: I'll go. We've actually just been told, Chuck, by our social media department that the Rome Emperors are listening. And there is parking front row for one Chuck Oliver.
2: How about that?
6: I mean, now you have no excuses.
4: Hello, Rome.
6: Okay. Incidentally,
5: I'm also going to tell you, don't give him front row. Because once you ask for something, I don't think you should get it. And I certainly don't think.
4: Oh, no, I didn't ask for front row parking. I appreciate it. It's very southern of them.
2: They just did tweet.
4: Very nice.
2: Bro, what of course there's parking. We'll put you in the front row.
4: I'm in.
2: The front
10: row. You got broed.
4: Can't wait to go back.
2: How about the Rome Emperor's broing you?
4: Mm-hmm. So I'm in.
2: Will they, through social media in the next couple of minutes, say we can throw out the first pitch? And
5: yes. Is

0: from someone who knows.
1: Let's see.
2: And okay, so, who, is it a different guy?
1: This first name.
2: Is it a different guy?
0: Oh, from him?
2: Yeah.
0: Absolutely.
2: Okay,
0: yeah.
2: So did you give that guy credit?
1: Chuck, you didn't give credit.
0: No, in fact, if you look at my delivery, it was just like very natural.
1: Like right. You were talking about.
2: Like you've been camped out in Rome watching this guy play.
0: It was very natural. Like I said, into the lens.
2: Good God. Now, you know what? No front row parking.
1: So you're out.
0: But I assumed everybody know. How else would you know about Eric Hartman? Because you've been bird dogging him?
3: So the good news is if we all go, we do a bunch of social media. We bring our digital team. This could be good for everybody.
2: Meantime, I like Rome. You know, the last time I was in Rome was really before the reconstruction of Rome. Like they've.
3: It wasn't built in a day.
2: They clammed it up.
3: Yeah.
2: Like Rome is where Berry College is, right?
3: That's correct.
2: Yeah, they've clammed that town up.
0: Oh, yeah.
3: No.
2: That's
4: how do you
2: nice.
4: Get there, Chuck? Speaking of our digital north. Director, yeah, it's up 75 North. Yeah. Andrew Groover.
0: A couple of good travel centers on the way.
4: Informed me that Brave Central, the podcast, making its debut on Brave's Vision tonight. So you're going to see
3: Say that again. What? Salim. You guys are on Brave's Vision?
4: Central podcast is going to be on Brave's Vision tonight.
3: What time?
4: I don't know the time. I'm being told that tonight it's happening. I'm assuming prior to the 7:15.
3: I don't know what time.
2: I'm assuming my language.
4: I wasn't told.
2: Did I have to get bleeped? Did I have a language thing? Sometimes I use. Yeah. I do use.
3: Oh, you curse on the podcast? Just to curse?
2: Not just to. I don't even know what happened. I don't even know if I might have done it this morning. Okay, anybody looking at that? Make sure that.
3: I'm sure they have people checking on this. But it's also. It's cable enough. I think you're fine.
2: Yeah, but I don't want to do that.
3: So you guys are going to be now doing the pod on Braves Vision? This is
2: no
3: good.
2: Idea.
0: You're a TV star. Are you going to be a movie star? Because he's a TV star now.
4: I don't think I'm going to.
3: Oh, you haven't heard that?
4: Yeah.
3: Oh.
4: No news isn't necessarily good news.
2: Oh, yeah.
4: Here.
2: Here's the bad news. I see the movie's coming out next week.
4: All right. So.
2: I don't think he got in.
4: But I do think it wouldn't be a bad idea for Braves Vision to. We have cameras in here to just simulcast the station.
3: Listen, the right price is, you know, going to make that happen.
4: Right.
2: Again, you're asking for something
3: asking.
2: You've done nothing
3: I haven't
2: so far.
3: Cellini just brought it up. But,
4: as in, we're going to have to pay them.
2: Why don't you go right to money?
3: I think you always have to think about it.
4: No one's paying him. We're going to have to pay as a station them. That's not how this works.
3: No, that's not how that works at all. No. We're giving them free content. What are you talking about? Don't be my agent.
2: Here we go.
3: That's the worst thing. You think Mike and the Mad Dog on Yes paid
0: 10% for that?
4: I didn't get, when you used to be on Media One or whatever it was, then Comcast, we didn't get paid anything.
2: Well, that's because there wasn't.
0: Oh, every station one of these got deals, something.
3: Yes, every one of these
4: What's
3: deals.
4: That? Our boss has got paid.
3: Michael Kay's on go. Yes every afternoon. Yes. It's paid.
2: So there was not a trickle down, is what you're telling me? It stopped right at the
3: What was that
2: top
3: old golf
2: trickle?
3: Place we used to get? Oh, the PGA Golf Warehouse or
4: I
3: one of those.
4: We used to get
3: gift cards.
4: Yeah, we used to get gift cards for that, and I would go get Oakley sunglasses.
3: Yes, the same.
0: That's right. $100 gift cards.
3: To show up on that show on TV 33.
4: Yeah, Mania One!
0: There was a writer for the AJC who, unbeknownst, was squirreling his away until he had enough for like a set of pings.
2: Yeah.
3: But they said you can only use one at a time.
0: And they said after that,
2: classic.
0: They changed it.
3: Such a media thing.
0: He walked in with like 18 of them and said, I'll take the pings.
2: By the way, do you understand?
4: I hate people in our business.
2: You just said TV 33, and there were people going, what the hell does that mean?
4: I said Comcast, too, and people are saying, what the hell does that mean?
3: Right.
0: The company that bought NBC, but we put out of business locally, yes.
3: Rome Emperors have written back when 680's Twitter account asked if I could throw out the first pitch. They said, dude, yes, bring the whole gang.
2: I told
3: you. We'll do 680 Day. They'll do 680 Day. This is great. See how we just did this organically?
0: Brought to you by Chuck and Chernoff.
3: That's right.
4: I don't.
3: What do you mean, what?
2: That sounds like too much.
3: What? Yeah.
0: Justin, Colin,
3: you have to drive your car.
0: Justin,
3: there's nothing else you have to do.
2: No, the whole 680 day.
4: Why do we deserve a day?
3: It's not about deserving. This is the media.
2: I agree.
3: Content. This is content. You want to pay people to carry your show?
4: No, what are you going to applaud me? I don't do anything. I talk into a microphone.
3: Yeah, we do it well, though.
4: Hey, look at this guy. He's on the radio.
3: That's not what they sound like.
4: All right. Oh, hey.
3: No, it's Rome, Georgia.
4: I know. In my mind, that's what it sounds like.
3: It's a broken room. Vinny's up there.
4: It always goes back to the old neighborhood. Hey, this guy here is a big show. Yeah.
3: We up in Rome. Good to see you.
2: I knew this was happening to you over the last couple of years, and I am looking directly at you.
3: What's your problem?
2: Why are you so desperate for attention? Why are you so willing to stand on the stage?
3: It comes from childhood not being given enough love.
0: Why?
3: But it's true.
2: Look, it's been a thing in the past.
3: Mm-hmm.
2: It's brand newish to you now in terms of the level.
3: Huh.
2: You're willing to take it, look at me.
0: He's had the goals of, is it... Be on a TV show?
3: I want to host a game show.
2: I'm not even going down that way.
0: But he was waiting for all of this to just happen.
3: Right.
0: I think at his advanced age, he realizes he has to have a more active role in this happening.
3: Right.
0: He was just waiting for, you know, the movie role.
3: I want to do like Cellini. I just want one line of like in a movie role of can I refill your beverage? And that would have been it.
0: He certainly thought by 52.
3: I'm 49. Thank you.
0: 49-ish that this would be checked off. And so now he's being a little more active.

0: just believe that you have now taken this. Is this the, I'll show the X?
1: No, it's nothing to do with anything.
2: Look at me. X. I'm going to make it after that go.
0: Look what you missed out
3: X
0: on.
3: Is.
1: I think you're more concerned about my X's than I am.
0: I just find that you're in a whole nother headspace when it comes to wanting to be.
1: Do you not want to go that day?
0: Looked at. I do want to go.
3: Okay, good. Thank you.
0: I want to go to the game.
2: Take off the, if it's.
0: 680 day thing.
2: Well, take off from the pregame show then.
0: Yeah, I'll take off
2: and go.
0: That's, yeah, I will.
1: Absolutely. Or we can do it live up there. Why don't we do the pregame there?
2: Tell Buck to come in and actually work more than one day a week, and he can do the pregame show for you.
4: No need to get into that.
2: Well, he's working once this week.
0: Hey, man.
3: It's actually an hour show.
0: Have you worked out
2: exactly.
0: So. Have you worked out what they're feeding you that day?
1: We'll get a menu.
0: I know. It just seems like you're not going to stop.
1: Chuck said we'll do a writer. We'll have like a whole thing of what they craft services.
5: You have to have quesadillas. You have to have a side of queso.
2: And for us, Chris, they'll put out spaghetti and meatballs.
1: Marinara. You'll get the gravy.
5: I want pimento cheese as a hot dog topping.
1: You'll get the prosciutto.
0: I would say we can go out and eat in Rome unless it's just, no, let's eat at the ballpark and let's really get in.
1: I heard there are some good spots in Rome.
0: No, that's what I'm telling you. They glazed it up. Rome is a really nice
2: Should all just do the show from out there.
1: That's what I'm saying.
2: Yeah,
1: just it's a full 680 day. Do we let the locker room in on this?
5: No.
2: Well, I mean, as of right now, they're not involved. I mean,
5: okay, sure it's so early in the morning. They wouldn't want to be there.
2: That's true.
4: They're going to use it as content. You know that.
1: Plus, Rome, it doesn't open that early.
5: Yeah, right? It's just. It would
0: again,
5: be
0: why do you guys just
2: they have a siesta? It won't be good for them.
0: Oh, my God. Just let something happen organically.
1: It just happened.
0: No. It sounded to me like you forced it.
1: No. They reached out to us on social media, and I responded. I'm responding to
2: give
1: them.
2: Us like a suite of some sort.
1: Now it's good, Selena. Now it makes sense.
2: You know, man, what are we talking about? What's in the suite?
0: Listen to him. A suite of some sort. Like they have 9 different suites.
1: I bet they have some suites.
0: Yeah,
1: that's a great call.
2: Nice
1: by the way,
2: charcuterie board in the suite.
1: We don't need Nick, mingling with people.
5: What are these sterno options?
0: Why don't you blank holes actually enjoy the baseball game sitting in the stands and enjoy a baseball game?
5: Watch Eric Hartman go yard.
1: This is where Domino does man of the people thing, and we're going to buy this. Guy sitting 2 rows by the plate at every Braves game.
0: Why do you need to be elitist about this?
1: It's not elitist.
0: Thing?
1: Nick brought up a great option of a suite. I thought that was
5: the front row. Rome emperors were so nice to make the offer.
2: Yeah,
0: cater us.
2: They're listening right now. Yeah, a suite. Let's work that into the deal. Maybe some sort of a car service.
1: Would you like an appearance fee before this is done?
5: I will say, I'm parking in the front row. It's going to look strange if I sit in the outfield.
1: All right, now John Michaels is weighing in. He says we need a room. If we're going to go to Rome, they need a room.
5: You're not going to Rome.
0: Hey,
5: you don't need a room.
0: Wait,
4: who's this we?
0: Wait, can I? May I? Do you want me to do it for everybody?
2: Yeah, go ahead.
0: Who asked?
2: Hey, thank you. So we're being told that the stadium where Rome plays features 14 luxury suites.
1: Oh, yeah. Sweet.
5: 13 options. One night.
1: Sweet.
2: And accommodating up to 10 guests.
1: This is big, Domino.
5: That's fantastic.
2: And the regular suites accommodate up to 20 guests.
0: Okay. Which one do you want?
2: No, I'm in the mini
0: pick
2: suite.
0: 10's
1: fine.
2: Mini suite, 10's fine.
1: We don't want to be.
2: There's only be like 5 of us in.
1: It would be gluttonous.
5: Colin and Gabby are not going to make this like the A-Train dinner, are they, and invite themselves?
1: Oh, yeah, I don't know.
5: That happened last time.
1: I don't know. But 680 day at the Rome Emperors, all right, we're on the board.
5: DT.
0: You handle the 680 today business.
1: Yeah.
0: You go be the spokesperson.
1: That's fine. I have no problem with that. Nick doesn't like jumping on the mic when we do these things, so you'll just kind of hang there a little bit.
2: Makes me very
0: uneasy. What are you doing asking for a suite?
1: It was well played.
0: I mean, you're just embarrassed.
2: I mean, while we're asking for things, I figured I'd throw one more thing in there.
1: Catered.
2: Well, it's got to be catered.
5: Of course.
2: I would want popcorn and peanuts in the suite. Yeah, give me a little bit more than that.
0: You want a clubhouse tour while the fellas are getting changed?
1: No, I don't need it while they're changed, but I'd like to see the stadium.
2: Yeah, I'd like to see how it's situated.
0: What do you think? These people know how to do it. Stop telling them how to do it.
1: I'm not telling them how, but
0: they're going to show you the stadium. You get a nice tour.
1: You just said, what do you want?
2: I need beer and soft drinks.
1: Okay.
2: And then I need burgers and dogs.
1: Okay.
2: Popcorn, some peanuts.
1: All right. That's fair.
0: I'm really ashamed of you. Like, I'm not even kidding now. I'm ashamed of you. You just actually...
4: We need to write a list out because we got a lot of ideas flowing. Yeah.
2: We have a company rider that we need to send to them.
5: You give me a seat in the shade, I can afford Rome Emperor food.
1: Wow.
5: Keep me out of the sun.
1: I got news for you. When Mick Jagger plays Rome, he can afford it too.
5: No, I'm saying as long as you keep me out of the sun, all I need.
1: I was proving a point.
0: How did your ego get in this door?
1: It was just proving a point.
0: I'm asked, how did you shove your ego and get through that door?
2: Listen, the worst the Rome emperors can say is no.
0: Well, now they should.
1: The problem is they said yes.
0: Hey, Rome emperors, are you listening? Pull it all out. Nothing is happening. Everything's all out.
6: Throw that one out.
2: It's all off the table.
1: So excited.
2: You had to ask for a catered
5: suite. You see where I don't need any SPF? I'm happy.
1: So good.
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1: Domino, you did curse this morning in the pod. They had to clean that up. So I'm getting a confirmation right here. Oh, no, you didn't curse this morning. Okay, you're good.
2: Yes. Just remember now, this is going to be on Bray's vision. Mind your P's and Q's. Thanks to West Durham and Buster Olney for joining us today. 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
18: 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Loaded slate ahead, but we start with the Falcons. They begin minicamp today. Michael Penix says he expects to be cleared for full teamwork by training camp, adding he's not yet 100%, but quote, I know I will be. Not surprisingly, he says he's still targeting to be ready for week one of the regular season. Stick around. Josh Kendall talking Falcons football at 4:30. Yeah. To the football, three more matches today, starting with France and Senegal at 3 o'clock. 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And Braves return to action tonight. All set for a three-game series with the Giants. Grant Holmes gets the ball for game one at 7:15. Board leadoff show cranks up at 6 o'clock right here on Atlanta Sports Station. 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
1: Right about. 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
1: Nailed it. Absolutely nailed it. Tagline.
5: Derek, good pull.
1: Very good. Actually, our headlines are delivered by our sister station. 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We got more news on that. Braves are back at it tonight with the Giants in game one of three as they begin this six-game homestand. Another day, another Hawks rumor we have to dig into. And Kevin Stefanski speaks about his quarterback and his defensive end. All that coming up after a top story. A 37-year-old woman named Deborah Ann Burns was arrested after allegedly stabbing her boyfriend because he farted in her face. That's our top story.
21: So you're telling me you heard the fart noise?
1: I didn't hear it, but allegedly the authorities said they had enough to go on that was her reaction. He farted in her face. She stabbed him.
5: Okay, I need to know where that longhorn, like, did she have a knife beside the bed?
21: Gebhardt,
1: unfinished business.
5: Where did the knife come from? We got a little UB.
1: Good question. It's a great follow-up. I know this much. 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If you're hurt in a car accident that wasn't your fault, then contact Ronnie Mabra of Mabra Law at MabraLaw.com.
5: Where did this take place again?
1: This was somewhere in Florida.
5: Oh.
1: We'll get all the details. Gabby will give it to us in unfinished business. He's got a task now.
5: So she may have just had the knife on her, just...
1: Just expecting the fart? Yeah, I don't know. I'm not sure how it played out. Sad news to start the this portion of the show with. After all that good with Domino and Cellini, Jelly Roll and Bunny are getting divorced. Do you see this news? This duo that looked so good together. Jelly was like 500 pounds. She was a former adult entertainer. They had true love. He loses the weight. All of a sudden lost the wedding ring. She said something on social media about trust women's intuition, which means he was stepping out. She caught him. And that was her way of telling the world on socials. So they are splitting now, calling it irreconcilable differences.
5: Because he wants to have sex with other women and she doesn't think he should.
1: Well, I think now he's more confident. He's lost all the weight. He's realizing I'm not just getting attention because I'm famous. He looks good. I don't know. He looks great. Looks good. And he's famous. And, you know, he's got years left. So they're going to go their separate ways. So Bunny, have you seen Bunny?
5: I'm not familiar with Bunny's work.
1: What would you guess Bunny looks like?
5: I'm going to guess she's about 5'2", fair skin, blonde hair.
1: You're pretty close. I don't know her height, but you pretty much nailed what you would think she would look like. Because, again, she was a stripper, I believe, or an adult entertainment star when he met her.
5: Just a brick house.
1: Yeah. I think they might have had either a kid or she had a kid before this, and he adopted the kid. There's a lot of backstory here to Jelly and Bunny that I'm sure the listeners can fill in the blanks, or Gabby a little bit later on. So I hate to give that bad news to you to start the day, but...
5: Yeah, that is sad.
1: Yeah, it is very sad. Did you see the signs on social media yesterday outside of Atlanta Stadium, the parking signs? Now, you guys would know it as Mercedes-Benz. We now call it Atlanta Stadium. They were charging, in some cases, $175 to park before the Spain-Cape Verde match at MBS. $175! I mean, I'm sorry. I know you could ask for whatever. In a lot of cases, you'll get it. Are we doing this? Are we? How dare? $175 for a piece of pavement?
5: I'm telling you that this is similarly thought of, at least, like that F1 crowd that you were elbowing with out in Austin.
1: Was I? Oh, they were there when Georgia played Texas, yes.
5: Retailers know, anybody in the hospitality, anybody in the personal services or convenience business knows, when you're around that set, there's enough people that can pay this. I promise you the $175 for the World Cup.
1: There are
5: enough people who flew in on private. There are also a bunch of people who couldn't afford tickets to the match. I get that. There are enough people who fly in on private jets.
1: I get it.
5: They got the money. Every one of those was filled.
1: Got the money is not the... I get why they do it.
5: Tom Cruise doesn't care.
1: He's not here. Tom's not here for the Atlanta match at Atlanta Stadium.
5: Who did I see? Katy Perry was at...
1: Yeah, she was in L.A.
5: Yeah, and for, so guess what? It.
1: Sure, she's not parking, by the way. I'm sorry. I know you're new to America and the world. Katy Perry's not pulling up to the curb.
5: Her limo.
1: She's getting dropped at the door because she's famous.
5: And her limo waits.
1: But whoever might be from Atlanta wants to go down there and maybe got a decent enough deal on tickets. You get down there, 200 bones for parking?
5: It sucks. There are enough really wealthy people who don't care.
1: Sickening. You're one of them. Now you're look at Chuck.
5: $200.
1: Caping up for the rich.
0: There's been a lot of parking talk this hour.
1: Oh, really?
0: I mean, we were doing it with the Emperor's thing. And now Chuck's again with this parking thing.
1: Speaking of the Rome Emperors, they have written us back on social media. We said we're doing this. They said we're going to hold it to you. We need jersey sizes to start.
5: Oh.
1: And then we'll go from there.
0: I'm a 2X.
5: Again, are we doing the A-Train thing here?
1: Oh, are you in on this?
5: Again? DT?
0: I mean, I'd imagine I'm in on this.
5: No, Justin's in on this, and then who else?
1: Domino, Cellini, Chuck, and Chernoff. Now, I should add, Eric Hartman's going to be on our show that day. We'll have to make that happen. He's the reason for the season. So we got to get Hardy on.
0: We'll add that to the list.
1: Right. We have a list of not demands, but requests.
5: Yeah, and Matt will take a 68 on his jersey. I'll take a 0 on mine.
1: Yeah, that worked out well. So much.
0: Run that back.
5: We'll sit next to each other.
1: You can't sit on the left, though. That'll confuse everybody if that happens.
5: 0-68.
1: It's just so confusing. So we'll work out the details. 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All right, coming up, today was a good day for Becky, Kmart, and Jalen to beat this horse one last time. You'll hear it next.
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18: 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College baseball as the World Series resumed. Troy, West Virginia, just underway in Omaha. Loser goes home. Same goes for Texas and Georgia. They meet for their own elimination game at 8 o'clock tonight. To the majors, Braves back in town for a six-game homestand before the Brewers this weekend. It's a three-game set with the Giants. Grant Holmes, that's close enough. Grant Holmes on the mound. Game one at 7:15. Soccer kicks off of France and Senegal at the top of the hour. 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Walk on and a heck of a lot going on around the Falcons. Stick around for Josh Kendall. He'll join the boys at 4:30 today right here on Atlanta's football station on the home of the Braves. 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
9: 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Today was a good day.
2: It's a good day. 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Thanks for spending your Tuesday with us. 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Just that easy. All right, coming up in 10 minutes, the Dogs are on the doorstep of elimination after last night's disappointment. Braves, as we said, with the Giants, will send Grant Holmes, and a all-star catcher makes his return. And what did the Falcons head coach have to say about his quarterback situation? All that coming up. But first, let's find out who the Good Day segment's brought to us by.
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2: So we have the dead horse that has been beaten and beaten again, and that was poor Becky Hammond 2 years ago. Said, Jalen runs is too small. Didn't think you could win a championship with him. And by the way, a million of us said the same thing of like, how can you win with a little guy?
10: No, he's too small.
5: It's not about the small guards anymore in the NBA.
2: Well, there's only been one that's ever done it. It was Isaiah Thomas. So could the Knicks pull it off? And they did. So Becky's been hearing it now nonstop. And now she's the WNBA head coach of the Las Vegas Aces. So she addressed all the noise. And I thought she handled it pretty well.
11: You're taking a little bit of grief from what you said about Jalen Brunson.
12: You are. I'm not big enough.
10: I never say.
12: Exactly. That's why I'm saying.
10: No, I mean, I speak from experience, and I never, you know, Allen Iverson got MVP, and he lost in the finals, and I think the two best teams are probably in the West, but I'm up for being proven wrong. The other thing is I think Jalen Brunson's a hell of a player. I'm speaking historically on the NBA with what I said. I don't know why that's being brought, like, why everybody's so stuck on that. I said it 2 years ago.
12: I'm letting you clear the air.
10: There's no air to be cleared. I said what I said. He proves me wrong.
2: He proved her wrong. It happens. It happens every day in sports, in the media. When you give an opinion, Peyton Manning couldn't win the big one. Phil Mickelson couldn't win a major. This one couldn't win.
10: He's too small.
2: It happens all the time. But Becky's been the one that the internet has been dragging forever. So then Kenyon Martin, who was a part of Gil's Arena podcast, you'll hear Skip Bayless in the background and a few others in the peanut gallery, who didn't have time for Becky. He was dismissing Becky at all circles on her opinion.
13: First and foremost, why would he pay attention to anything Becky Hammond has to say to start there, right? Let her stick on that side of basketball. Yeah. I'm dead ass. Like, why would he pay attention to anything she has to say? Yeah. Like, who cares what Becky Hammond has said by Jennifer?
14: She was Pop's first assistant for a good while.
13: Don't get me started.
15: Is Greg gonna have to pop a vid?
13: Listen, don't get me started.
15: It's Monday. We kind of want to get you started.
13: No. Trust me. There are plenty of other people that could have been sitting in that seat. Let's start there.
2: Kenyon, how do you really feel?
5: He went straight to it.
2: I mean, there was no beating around the bush.
5: When you said, "Hey, he had a different opinion," I was like, "Wait a minute." Becky was almost the Spurs coach after Pop.
0: She was an assistant who had a lot of acclaim about her. Can we add this? Can we pull
5: dead? And then he went raw on it.
0: Can we pull dead ass the way we pull unpack? Like, a lot of things to unpack. I don't need any more unpacking or dead ass. I think we're done with dead ass.
1: You dead ass, bro?
0: I just think you're dead ass. Yeah, like, that's everybody's thing now. Dead ass. Okay, thank you. Yeah, we know you're serious, and you're not joking around. Dead ass. I'm done. And finally, Jalen Brunson. This was from the postgame presser after his team won the championship. You knew he was going to be asked, and he gave a very short, but I thought, perfect answer.
3: Now that you're NBA champion, what's your message for people saying that you're not a 1A guy?
4: I didn't respond to him then. I'm damn sure not going to respond to him now.
0: Jalen, like, drop the mic. Jalen Brunson.
5: Big fan of his.
0: I think Jalen wants to play another game today. He's like, I know we won the trophy. Let's play again.
6: No, he's too small.
0: Let's play a best of nine series.
5: You know, listening to his dad talk about the, you know, who's the greatest? Is your son the greatest Nick ever? He's like, oh, slow down. I think Jalen probably had that you better overcome. Like, he was probably taught that his entire life.
0: It worked. Yeah. I know this much. It's now been 1,254 days since anybody around these parts thought it was a good idea to win a championship.
5: This is ruined. A perfectly good day. I just washed my car.
6: No, he's too small.
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1: will follow us tonight. 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
3: Hey, Matt.
1: Hey, Chuck.
3: Are you ready?
1: I am.
3: Today's riddle.
1: Okay.
3: Baby, ginger, scary, sporty, and hush.
1: Those are the Spice Girls.
3: Good job, man.
1: Oh, look at me. Gosh. I like when I start the program with a win. I really do.
3: I like to start you out feeling good.
1: I appreciate it.
3: Maybe an easy one.
1: I wish Georgia was feeling better. Like, at this time yesterday, we were saying, dogs are a win away from setting themselves up. Because you get that second win in the College World Series and stay in the winner's bracket, and the path to playing for the championship, it is very clean. Instead, the Dogs lose 4-3 last night to a red-hot Oklahoma team, the same team that ended Georgia Tech's postseason dreams.
3: Smack Bama the other night.
1: So now, and we'll get through some of the ins and outs of the game, here's the path. Georgia plays an elimination game tonight at 8 against Texas. They have to beat them for a second time now in the last few days. If the Dogs win, they play Oklahoma tomorrow,
3: yep,
1: but have to beat them back-to-back days.
3: Yeah, you get to watch if you were to win that second game. You get to watch for an extra day, reset your pitching, all that, and then you still have to lose twice to not make the final round.
1: It's happened before, so the Dogs have to win three in a row to be playing for the best two out of three, but it's an uphill battle. Here's the good news. Georgia's only used two starting pitchers. They have not gone into the bullpen. Cody Aoki last night threw 115 pitches in eight innings. I'm like, what year is this? They just kept letting him throw pitches. He gave up three in the first, looked like he was going to be torched, settled in, and I saw the number this morning. That's the first game all year Georgia's allowed fewer than five runs and lost the game. Aoki settled in and gave up four. You would have said they come back. Three solo homers. They were 0-for-12, Georgia was, with runners on base, and they just could never push something across. And Wes Johnson said, you could see the moment, and you're down, you're playing from behind, you're trying to do too much. We see this in the bigs during the playoffs. It looked like that yesterday. Trey Phelps and others just could not come up with the moment. So now Georgia again will have their shot tonight. What a great setting that is on TV. I'd love to see what it looks like in person, but the College World Series on TV looks immaculate.
3: Yeah, and the Georgia fans, you got games with stakes, no doubt about that, but you get to stay for a little while. For Bama, it was two, and then they packing up and going home. Ole Miss eliminated as well. So you're hanging around. Like I said, season on the brink. This was Georgia Tech 2 weeks ago, and it went the wrong way. You got to pull it out with three straight victories now.
1: Well, now with Volchko and Aoki going, your whole Johnny Holstaff's available tonight. You have to turn right around to play tomorrow. And then again, if you're lucky enough to get yourself to that third spot to beat Oklahoma second time, hopefully they're in a good space to do that. So we'll see what happens tonight. You'll hear that action on ESPN 103.7 FM, our sister station, as Georgia and Texas will go tonight at 8 o'clock. The 3 o'clock hour of the program is presented by This Stuff Matters. Tom Gray is their voice and leader. He's the pastor of Mars Hill Church and a former SEC football player from Vanderbilt. Follow and find his messages at thisstuffmatters.net. Braves, after a night off, we'll go tonight, as we said, with the Giants. And the biggest news of all is Drake Baldwin. He's going to be back, and that is huge. This lineup has been scuffling for a while. They've had some games where they've had some good stuff happen, but the pitching has overcome what has been a very sleepy offense for a couple of weeks. Drake back tonight. We'll cross our fingers. Ronnie's back in the near future, and hopefully some things start to fall into place.
3: We had Ben Ingram on last week and asked him, I was like, for the next week or however long Drake's out, give us the upside. What can we maybe look for from catchers offensively? He's like, no, that's kind of it. Sandy Leon's 37, was in the Mexican League. He's like, you're getting guys that were DFA'd other places. He's like, this is catch a good game. Don't let runners just walk to second base and hold tight till we get Drake back. And so he's back.
1: Speaking of Drake, we gave you guys the initial all-star voting results. The first round released yesterday. Drake Baldwin is your leader in the vote at catcher. Ozzie Albies leads the vote at second base. Ronald Acuña is second in outfield voting. Michael Harris is fourth. Now, Matt Olson is second by about 60-some-odd thousand votes behind Freddie. And we know it's not about the season you're having, or Ronald Acuña wouldn't be in the number two
3: Ozzie
1: spot.
3: Ozzie
1: might be. Second base is not loaded.
3: Or Jeff Kent.
1: But I'll say this. Matt Olson's, just objectively having a better year than Freddie. Again, that's not what it comes down to. But if you're just, I looked at Freddie's numbers this morning. They're fine. He's traditionals 275, 11-38. Matt's at 270 with 20 home runs, 50-some RBIs, and then you can get in some of the deeper numbers. It doesn't come down to it. It's a fame game. It's an exhibition. It's the fan games, all of it. But I hope Brave fans will stuff the thing for Matt Olson. Like, I know we love Ronnie. It doesn't matter the year he's having, so people will vote for him. Matt Olson doesn't get the same kind of national acclaim that Ronnie does. The young audience loves Ronnie. I want to see Atlanta really stuff it for Matt Olson to have him beat out Freddie and be the starting first baseman, because it's well-deserved.
3: It is, and I think that, I don't know, I'm projecting this. I don't think Matt Olson would quietly want that, too. I think he actually is one of the, he's one of the players, I don't want to say actually, he's one of the players that it still seems to kind of resonate. Being an all-star is an accomplishment that he would want. Not everybody's like that, and that's fine.
1: He'll be an all-star, but I want to see him be the starter.
3: Yeah.
1: Like, I want to see
3: the status of it, absolutely.
1: Yeah, the introduction, taking the cap off, waving it as the starter. The Braves could have somewhere in the neighborhood of 7 all-stars, give or take. We all agree that Drake will go. I think Ozzie will go either starter or a reserve. If Ronnie wins one of the 3 spots, he goes. Michael Harris would go as a backup, even if he doesn't get in the top 3. Olson would go. Chris Sale and Robert Suarez are pretty close to locks. Then you get into, can you have 2 middle relievers? When most of the bullpen's made up of closers, could you really squeeze Suarez and Dylan Lee and Iggy? That seems like a tall order when, again, everybody has a rep. So that would be tough, but it's not impossible.
3: Dylan is going to be the tough one, because if he were better than Suarez and Iggy, then obviously he would have that role in more saves, which is why it's only closers. Doesn't necessarily have to be true. We talked about a 3-man combination with O'Flaherty and Venters and Kimbrel. It was just lethal. But again, if you don't have those numbers, it's really tough. This guy, Brandon Donnelly, made it about 20 years ago. They've done it sometimes when they specifically wanted a utility player or a middle reliever who didn't rack up saves. But that, unless it's intentional, it's not going to happen.
1: It's tough. It really is. Now, you look at the numbers, and we've given you the bullpen numbers. The Braves have 4 of the top 5 lowest ERAs in all of Major League Baseball. But to be a middle reliever, we've brought up names in the past, Chris Hammond, Darren Holmes, like who had ERAs under 1, and that's where Suarez is right now with a 0.59 ERA. Dylan Lee has got a 1.14, and because so many closers are going to go, it's hard for him to get the spot. If I'm guessing, I think 6 All-Stars is probably where the Braves will land, which is a very good number.
3: You think if Ronnie will have to hold out in the vote for that, 5 seems a little bit more likely. And if the Braves have 5, they're not getting anybody who's kind of on the bubble as far as a middle reliever.
1: See, I think Drake goes, Ozzie goes, Michael goes, Matt Olson goes. That's 4.
3: Sale
1: is 5. I think Suarez will go too.
3: He should.
1: Yeah, so I think 6 is what the number will end up being. Tonight, Grant Holmes against Adrian Hauser, game 1. Braves and Giants on the Fan at 7:15 after the Ford Leadoff Show and on the Fan mobile app. All right, we have a mini camp to discuss. It's mandatory. You're not missing this one. I think we should probably have mini camp X's.
2: X's and Chuck wants them. And Matt has got them. Chuck is dying to know. Training camp. X's and
3: Penny.
1: Mini camp, X's and O's. So Kevin Stefanski spoke to the media today, and this is from a bunch of different Falcon writers and reporters, including Josh Kendall, who will join us at 4:30, but Daniel Flick, Tori McElhaney, just the whole crew covers Falcons. Kevin Stefanski said Michael Penix is not yet cleared for 11-on-11s. Not a surprise. Yeah. I know people were hoping that in June it was going to happen. That would have been some miraculous timeline that just wouldn't have added up coming off an ACL.
3: He may be 2 full months from that.
1: Say again?
3: He may be 2 full months from that.
1: Stefanski said he's very comfortable with the plan they have for Penix. He's pleased with how Michael has handled what the Falcons have asked him to do, but again, not cleared yet for 11-on-11. K-Fan said that James Pierce will do individual work today, not in team sessions, because he hasn't been here. Stefanski followed up by saying Pierce understands what is expected of him, just like the rest of their players, and he understands what he has to do both in and out of the building. Sounds like the right thing to say, but to this point, that really hadn't been the case.
3: Yeah, last week, we got from Kevin Stefanski, quote, "That's next week. I'll worry about that next week." Well, he had finally addressed it by saying he's in the building, he knows what's expected, and we move on.
1: Now, he also said Pierce is not anticipating speaking to the media, nor would I let him. Not until this is
3: complete. Until you have an outcome.
1: Yes. You know, a suspension, you know, he'll read a statement at that point, but until then, that's not going to happen. The Falcons also formally announced the signing of Wanya Morris. He is at camp today. Also, Juwan Taylor is rehabbing from injury, so he'll start ramping up and doing more and more, but probably not on the field for that.
3: Wasn't that kind of unknown? Like, he wasn't going to be part of this, but nobody knew for sure why.
1: Yeah, I'm not sure exactly what the injuries were. I'm sure somebody in the Kansas City background could do it. I think it does matter having these guys if they're available in June, but it's also not the end of the world. They're going to have a final four weeks before they come back. Yeah, before they come back for training camp like July 24th or 26th, then the ramp up really begins.
3: But I think it was like Juwan Taylor missing undisclosed, but it's disclosed now.
1: It is indeed. So those are your mini camp X's.
4: Welcome back, young man.
2: That was your Falcons Flowery Branch training camp X's.
1: Thank you, Colin. Thank you very much. Very good. So another day and another Hawks rumor, but this is not Jaylen Brown related today. We've got Jaylen Brown out the yin-yang. Hawks Jaylen Brown stuff is there. This one, though, Chuck, can I interest you in a center? Can I interest you with a young center who could become available? According to sources, Utah Jazz center Walker Kessler is at odds with the front office with the Jazz.
3: That Alex kid.
1: Over the current handling of the restricted free agency, according to The Athletic, Kessler's 24. He was taken 22nd in the draft out of Auburn by the Grizzlies before his rights were then traded to the T-Wolves, and eventually the Jazz got him in 22. He was already known to be frustrated by Utah's choice to not offer him an extension last summer. He has already been a guy that has been sought after by several teams, including the Hawks. Hawks, Wizards, Raptors, Knicks, Lakers, Pacers all have asked about him in the past and made a push for him. Would you be okay with a Walker Kessler, for instance? Restricted free agency, you're going to have to pay and hope they don't match.
3: All right, here's the best response possible. If Anzi's on him, good. What was it, Jock and, was it Tony Bradley that he picked up? Just bodies? And I was like, who the hell? It was foresight. Now, Jock got injured and couldn't help, but he really showed a lot of insight in that, and that was the final brick. I was like, I trust the guy.
1: Walker Kessler, also a local kid, so that could be another guy from Atlanta who could be coming home.
3: Was that Alec Kessler's son?
1: I think so.
3: Yeah, Bart.
1: Played at Woodward Academy.
3: Woodward Academy.
1: Mm-hmm. 24 years old.
3: They kicked out Ted Turner.
1: He probably did something to deserve it.
3: Boy, stole folks.
1: Anywho, that's just another name now to keep on the radar. No, we've heard some names, right? We've heard Wallace from OKC. We've heard now Walker Kessler, Jaylen Brown. Whether they get any of these guys, we don't know, or just stick at eight and make their pick.
3: And Jock's a free agent too, so.
1: There's a lot of names out there that could be associated. But again, the Hawks have to, if they want, they have to open up some cap space.
3: Yeah. I mean, I gotta say, by the way, there ain't nothing special. Jock, there's 15 Jocks available.
1: He is, but he was a nice piece.
3: He was.
1: He fit exactly what they needed.
3: I love the move.
1: Yeah. Now here's the other thing that I thought was interesting. According to Jake Fisher, Trae Young is reportedly a backup option if the Miami Heat miss out on the Giannis sweepstakes. Fisher writes, I've been told by various sources that in addition to Kawhi Leonard and Ja Morant, Trae Young has emerged as another, quote, big fish backup if the Heat are not able to get a deal done for Giannis.
3: What does that say about the Wizards and the draft pick? Anything?
1: In what respect? That the Hawks could only get that?
3: No. Because obviously Trey would be coming from Washington, right? So do they have a plan for the draft that they don't, are they tipping their hand? Is it Dubinska?
1: Now let's also keep in mind.
3: Because he's a pretty good fit with Trey.
1: This is Miami saying they want him. Washington hasn't indicated at all that they would be willing to move him. He's got the 1 year left and then they want to work out a long-term deal. Now the only reason you would trade him is if you don't want to do the long-term deal with him. That if you are drafting AJ Dubinska or if you're going to long-term Anthony Davis.
4: AJ Dubinska.
1: Right. Or you think there's another big fish out there that they're going to try to pair that young crew? I don't know. I couldn't guess what Washington's front office is going to do.
3: Give him credit for something. At least there's an angle. If Anthony Davis is healthy and in a good mood, and Trey's healthy, and he'll be out there busting his ass.
1: Such a bad idea.
3: And you hit the draft pick, and like, there's at least an angle here.
1: What could go wrong?
3: Sar's broken foot recovers.
1: Yeah, what about him all of a sudden? Your boy Sar injured in a workout in the offseason.
5: Still better than Reese Shea.
1: Well, yeah, you are too. So I don't know that that's saying a lot at this point.
3: Castle and playing on.
1: If you're going to depend on Anthony Davis at 33 or whatever he is with his health. And we love Trey.
3: And to be happy. He has to be happy, too.
1: Yeah, I mean, healthy.
5: Reports are he's not right now, also, by the way.
1: I think he wakes
3: healthy
1: up.
3: Healthy or happy?
5: Happy.
3: Okay. Oh, okay.
1: Point being, Like the Wizards are giving their fans some name value. There's no chance that works. Like that's, zero.
3: That is like an, you're probably 85 or 90% correct on that. Yes.
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1: We'll take your worst idea answers today at the Harrah's Cherokee Casino's Twitter feed. I think one of the favorite things that a fan or media member does when they talk about a player in sports, they mention how they're overpaid. Like, we love that one. And I always remind you guys, you are worth what anyone is willing to pay you. I don't care what field you're in. If there's a dude with money who says, I'm paying you that, you're worth it. So we want to find out, when did you get overpaid, that you could admit you were overpaid?
3: As in, you really got overpaid. Deion Sanders and all his assistants, they got overpaid for making the Alamo Bowl. They got paid for a New Year's Six Bowl. Matt, you've been to San Antonio. Do you think that's, is that a New Year's Six Bowl?
1: It's not technically a New Year's Six
3: Bowl. No, Deion, they got paid for a New Year's Six Bowl at Colorado. They should have gotten paid for just a regular bowl game. Deion got $50,000 extra that he wasn't supposed to.
1: Was it by accident? They made
3: it took a year and a half for anybody to figure it out.
1: Direct deposit was wrong?
3: The assistants, there were 11 assistants who had a combined $70,000 extra. It took a year and a half. I'm a senior in high school. I was working at MVP Sporting Goods in Lawrenceville on the square. There were two owners. They got confused. Each of them gave me a paycheck one week.
1: Okay.
3: I kept it.
1: I'm just going to say, I used to host a show on NBC Sports Radio. I was greatly overpaid.
8: Classic.
1: It was a great gig. Now that place went out of business. Westwood One couldn't write the checks anymore.
3: He also worked for Comcast.
1: Well, I left there before they CSS. Before CSS left. But I'm going to tell you.
3: And there's a restaurant, Firkin and Griffin.
1: Westwood One, bless their hearts, what they paid me. That was, I couldn't believe, when they told me, you know, a lot of times you get an offer, you're like, well, let me make a, you know, counter. I went, what? It's one of those. Really? Now I know why that place isn't around anymore. God knows what they're paying everybody else. Derek Thomas, when were you overpaid?
9: I'm still waiting for that to happen.
1: There had to be some, by accident you got two checks.
9: Maybe I'll pull a Phil and go to Live Radio.
1: There it is. Brian Gephardt, when were you overpaid?
10: Reffing 6-year-old basketball games. You don't have to blow the whistle at all. You just move things along for about 40 minutes.
1: 25 yeah. bucks a game?
10: Yeah, no, there was like 60 or 70
3: wow.
10: at the time.
3: Yeah.
1: That's a good gig. Could you get up and down the court? I'm asking.
10: Easy over there, pickleball.
3: Yeah, you just have to form the triangle with the other two refs, right? Keep the spacing right.
1: Wasn't it? It was a question. Colin Madden.
3: No, that was a statement.
1: I asked it in a question form. Colin, when were you overpaid?
8: Me and my friends tried to start a lawn care company in high school. Mowing a lady's lawn. Lawnmower runs out of gas. Just see her again in a couple weeks later. Paid for the full lawn. So.
1: But she didn't notice you hadn't done half of it?
8: She was just a nice lady.
1: Oh, and you're horrible.
3: So you did half the job but took the full money.
1: It's bad juju.
8: That'd be correct.
1: All right.
8: Lady had a half-mowed lawn.
1: All right, y'all send your answers to the Harrah's Cherokee Casino's Twitter feed. When did you get overpaid? All right, coming up, I'll tell you why the Knicks ending their championship drought should give Hawks fans some real hope. I mean, real hope moving forward. I'll give you the details next.
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11: 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We'll get to some scores. First, the news, though. Falcons open minicamp today. James Pierce Jr. is there. Same goes for new tackle Wanye Morris, whose signing was made official elsewhere. Reports that Cam Jordan will return to the New Orleans Saints. Soccer scoreboard, no score between France and Senegal right now. They're in 23rd minute up in Jersey. 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The baseball, Georgia, Texas, set for an elimination, 8 o'clock tonight. But first, Braves open a three-game series with the Giants this evening at Truist Park. 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

0: Eric, do me a favor. Chuck has broken the seal on the TV. Senegal, France is underway. World Cup action. If we might keep up with
1: the football. Does somebody turn the TVs on?
2: How do you care about Senegal and France?
0: It's the World Cup.
2: Give me one player on either team.
3: There's two guys related to Mohamed Gay, we assume, on that team. So
0: how about that?
2: So
3: that's where he's from, and there's two gays in the lineup. So
2: Gaye,
3: okay. Our boy, Gaye.
0: You just want to do Gaye. Hold on, Derek did the whole thing, and so you can mention there are two gays in the lineup.
3: Yes, Mohamed's brothers.
2: Very nice.
0: All right, so now I have a rooting interest. I'm rooting for Senegal TV, please, DT, if we could. It's World Cup time.
4: The next time a big gay comes around.
2: How many players are on a side?
0: 11. Wait, I'm sorry, am I new here? I'm a sports guy. How dare you? All right, coming up.
2: Where's the game? Never mind, I don't.
0: It's on a pitch. We're wearing kits. We're doing football things.
3: Look at Chuck.
2: Jack,
0: goal. Thank you very much.
2: You don't get the clock.
0: All right, coming up. No, I need the clock. How do we know about?
4: Don't worry about the clock.
0: All right, coming up. A dog, a Kang, an alien, and Kirby Smart. One has a chicken under his arm. What could this possibly mean? Find out coming up in less than 5 minutes. But first, I mean this when I tell you the Knicks winning a championship should give teams like the Atlanta Hawks and their fan base real hope. The Knicks were a lost franchise forever and ever, amen, to the point where it was like, Phil Jackson's going to save us, and this coach is going to save us, and that one. And they'd go star hunting. We want Amari Stoudemire. We want this one. They celebrated Jeremy Lin like he was Michael Jordan for the short time that Linsanity was a thing. 5 short years ago, the Hawks and the Knicks played in the playoffs. The Hawks looked like the team on the rise. The Knicks were a team that was really funky. It was a team of Julius Randle, R.J. Barrett, and old Derrick Rose. Remember Reggie Bullock, who would just sit in the corner and shoot? And Alec Burks. Well, 5 years later, after they tore that thing down, traded pieces and parts and draft picks, they built it up around Jalen Brunson, of all people, traded for Cat, traded for Hart, traded for OG. They built that team completely from free agency and the draft. And I know Hawk fans are enamored with the number 8 pick. I get it. Typically in today's NBA, you're not building through the draft unless you already have a star-studded piece in place. But the reason I think the Knicks finally figured it out, and I'm not close enough to know this, but it sounds like Leon Rose and Worldwide West, the two guys that put together their whole plan, and they were questioned on every move they made. You gave up too much for Mikal Bridges, 5 first-round picks. Nobody cares now. You paid Jalen Brunson too much. Little guy to build around.
2: Aggressive as hell on the Cat trade, too.
0: You gave up a ton for Cat. You traded for the Villanova crew to get Hart back together and all those guys. That it can happen, even for a franchise that was lost like the Knicks and one that's never really been found like the Hawks. And I think the hope rests in a guy like Ansi Saleh. If Ansi's real and a real difference maker, and all we have is about a year plus to go on, he looks like a difference maker. That, yes, 5 years seems like a long time. But ask the Knicks 5 years ago compared to where they were now. Remember, they started building and making the playoffs in 50-win seasons. If you have the right guy, this could be you in the next several years.
2: And speaking of the right guy, Quinn Snyder, Ansi, maybe the right owner as well. Think of it this way. Ted Turner, way back in the day, whether it was Mark Cuban, any owner where it's turned all the way around and you get to a title, either you've decided to stay out of it and let the baseball, basketball, football people do their jobs, or you're somebody like Jerry Jones who actually kind of does know the sport. It's got to be one of those. And Jerry Jones, Charlie Finley back in the day, like a real talent scout, that's rare. So most times what happens to a good owner is you decide, I'm going to back away. I don't know anything about Nick Wrestler.
0: What do you mean?
2: And like his role in undoing things.
0: Well, all right, hold on.
2: Schlenk had to leave.
0: He did. James Dolan was a horrific owner for the Knicks.
2: Absolutely.
0: Now, I don't know how much he's involved now compared to what he was, and maybe that's your point.
2: I'm saying we may have the right owner here.
0: Based on what?
2: That he has hired two guys that obviously wouldn't stay, bypass the Philly maybe job, whatever, if they didn't have full autonomy. Why did Travis Schlenk leave? Because he didn't have autonomy.
0: Well, that's what I'm saying. So maybe Tony has learned a little bit more.
2: That's what I'm saying.
0: Can you trust him to stay out of things? I don't know. James Dolan was also very involved until he got Leon Rose and Worldwide West. And I don't know how involved he is or not. You're right. I'm concerned about ownership. But if Ansi's the right guy, you also have to trust that the owner will leave him alone for the next 12, 24, 36 months.
2: That's being a good owner.
0: And sometimes it is just knowing your place if I'm going to write the check. But based on what we've heard of Tony loves to dabble. Loves to put
2: He made the trade.
0: Well, the Mark Cuban line about him and Tony negotiating the Luka for Trey trade. And then there were several other things where Travis Schlenk looked around and was like, I don't have the power
2: anymore. Wasn't that Ted Turner way back in the day? And then what he finally did was like, all right, we got to get professional.
0: Yeah. Listen, there are those concerns that absolutely have to happen. The 3 p.m. hour of the program is presented by This Stuff Matters. Tom Gray is their voice and leader. He's the pastor of Mars Hill Church and a former SEC football player from Vanderbilt. 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You'll have the Braves tonight and the Giants here on The Fan. Ford leadoff show with Domino and Barrett-Salee, who are now, by the way, TV stars, going to have their podcast, Braves Central, featured on Braves Vision.
1: You said Barrett.
0: Barrett-Salee and Chris Domino.
1: Yeah. Just making sure.
0: Yeah, those two are going to be big-time stars, and they deserve it. 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
2: Crude news in Athens and some preseason All-Americans being announced. Let's bring on an expert. He's from UGA Sports at On Three. Big welcome to Jed May. Jed, how's your Tuesday?
5: Doing good, man. How are you? How's yours?
2: Really good. It's the middle of June, and there's still a bunch of college football stuff to talk about. Kirby's doing Kirby stuff, except instead of getting four-star and five-star like kids that were uncommitted, he's flipping now. They got a kid from UF last weekend. They just flipped a four-star wide receiver from Penn State. Kirby's on the hunt, isn't he?
5: Yeah, for sure. And I think, you know, there's been some kind of, I guess angst among our readers of, you know, why is Georgia so low in the recruiting rankings and where's all this top end talent? I think now's the time of year where you might see Kirby Smart trying to, like you said, start flipping some of those guys. And I think this, you know, it could be this new strategy of, hey, we're going to see what the market is and then kind of come in with our offers a little bit later for some of these top guys. But yeah, Kennedy Jackson, offensive tackle from Florida, at a position of need, and then Jameer Dean, a receiver from Penn State, whose recruitment, 2 months ago, no one really knew who he was, and then all these schools kind of came in on him right at the beginning of May. He committed to Penn State, Georgia State on him, and got him in the class yesterday.
2: Okay, so let's talk myth versus reality, because it's easy to hear, well, we got outbid or we didn't spend enough or whatever. And I was like, no, I've been around Athens. The recession never hit there. They're not cheap. They spend. Absolutely. That's one of the reasons Kirby took the job. They got the commitment to do that. So that's been going on a decade. Has there been any change from Georgia in how they are approaching high school kids?
5: Yeah, I mean, I think these past couple cycles, you've seen them, I think they're prioritizing guys who want to be there. And I think you've seen them pitch, like every recruit you talk to says, oh yeah, Georgia's where you go to get to the league. Georgia's where you get developed. It's eerie that every kid you ask about Kirby Smart and you say, they say the same thing. He's a guy who's going to push you to be your best every day. And I think Georgia's kind of hit this point the last couple cycles where they're, they kind of hit a take or leave it point, I think, with these kids. And they're like, look, if you want to be here, if you want to buy into the culture and it's going to be hard, but you're going to get developed down the road, all that stuff, then great. If not, like they kind of hit a point where they're not going to play the games with these kids at a point. And I think they've got a value on every kid. And I think there's some kids you go a little above and beyond that value for, whether it's because of position of need or whatever. But, you know, at a certain point, they're not going to pay a incoming unproven freshman receiver $1.8 million. You know, you're not going to pay a guy like Jackson Cantwell, you know, what he was reported to get over $2 million for Miami. They're just not going to do it. And they're going to prioritize the guy. They're going to prioritize the guys on the roster. They're going to prioritize transfers who have done it. And they're going to prioritize a culture that they've got in Athens. And Kirby Smart believes the combination of all that stuff is going to be enough to continue winning championships. Now, I think we're still a couple years away from seeing the full returns of that. But obviously, you know, you won two SEC championships back in over the last 2 years, and that's a pretty good start.
2: Stuff going on in Athens. Jed May, he knows stuff. UGA Sports is where you can get him. It's an On3 effort, and it's wonderful there. Go to UGA Sports. If you're a Georgia fan, you're a fan of somebody playing the Dogs, that's where you can get prepped. UGA, one of the first schools to take a public stand against scheduling Texas Tech. I don't remember a whole lot of cross-pollination between those athletic departments. Why did they feel so strongly about it, you think?
5: Yeah, I think you can say that, and you know, you're not really going to have to schedule them anyway. Like, it's more of a thing for the Big 12 schools. You know, Josh Brooks and Jerry Moorhead have both been very vocal about, we need some congressional legislation, we need oversight, we need this, we need that, and I think this is another flashpoint issue where to illustrate, like, hey, we've got this guy who's put, you know, $90,000 worth of bets. He's bet on his own team. He's done this. He's done that. And somehow, like we've seen so often in college sports, you find a friendly judge and abracadabra, he can play. And I think that's another thing where they can point to and say, hey, we need some kind of oversight and whatever on this stuff. So it's easy to say. I mean, again, like you said, I don't remember the last time Georgia played Texas Tech in any, you know, revenue or even semi-revenue sport. But yeah, I think it's another thing to point to where they can point to and just say, hey, you remember how we've said all these ones that we need congressional legislation? It's because of stuff like this.
2: Drew Bobo, man, you could lose a guy in the pivot that late in the season who's as good as him. Just comment, well, what kind of difference that could make, because SEC title game, playoff game, he's not there, and it was a whole different deal.
5: Yeah, I mean, one, he's a talented guy for starters, but then you lose so much with the checks and the getting the unit on the right page, like all this stuff that you hear about with centers, and it's huge. And you got a guy like Malachi Toliver, you know, he did the best he can, but he was a red shirt freshman maybe, he was a red shirt freshman, and he just hadn't played a whole lot, and he did the best he could, but that's a tough spot to get thrown into, and that's why, you know, people look at Georgia losing in the playoff the last 2 years. You know, last year you're missing your starting center. And then that's not an excuse team to deal with injuries, but that's a tough spot. And, you know, the Notre Dame game a couple of years ago was so much extenuating stuff surrounding that game between Kirby's dad and Gunner making his first start. Oh, yeah. So, but yeah, Drew Bobo, and he's the anchor of that line, right? That's what centers are for, is as much for their smarts, their ability to check. So when you've got a guy like Drew Bobo, and you've got a guy like Gunner Stockton who's been playing, he's in college football forever. He's going to be making his season opener will be his 15th starter or whatever. Those two guys have seen a lot, and they'll be able to get Georgia in the right calls, right plays more often than not. You just got to execute them after that, which matters, of course, too. But that's a great start to know what you're doing. And Drew Bobo is a centerpiece of that.
2: All right. I only want to ask you about one more guy, Ellis Robinson. Jed, am I remembering correctly? There was a stretch, like maybe towards the end of last year, he got into about a 4 or 5 week stretch where it was one alien level play after. I mean, just silly athletic stuff from Ellis. It was fun to watch. It was high level stuff.
5: Yeah, that guy is, I mean, like you said, he's an alien, and I think the light came on the second half of the season. He's got used to the physicality of SEC football. He's only going to get bigger and stronger with another 8 months in the Georgia weight program. And that's a guy who, you know, Kirby Smart's coached a lot of good corners over his coaching career, and especially at Georgia. But, like, this kid can really be one of the best. And that does so much for your defense when you feel confident that you can throw that guy anywhere and he can shut down a side of the field when you're facing some of these receivers. And DeMelo Jones, too. Like, DeMelo Jones played well. I know he didn't have the greatest Sugar Bowl in the world, but he that's a really good, like, when you at the end of last season, you're looking at what Georgia was losing, what was coming back, you look at that corner group and you're like, man, those guys, that is as strong of a 1-2 punch as you're going to find anywhere in the country with Ellis Robinson and DeMelo Jones. So that's between them two and KJ Bolden, like, it doesn't really matter who you've got at the other safety and at star. That Georgia secondary is going to be really good.
2: Brother, I appreciate you making time as always. Thank you for coming on.
5: Absolutely, anytime.
0: Hey, Jed, let me jump in real quick. I know you guys are talking a bunch of football, baseball.
2: He had to run. He was busy.
3: Down. We're down.
0: Yeah, but Jed, I have some on the Diamond Dogs tonight in Omaha. All right, I'll catch up with Jed later on. That's disappointing, but kind of used to the disrespect at this point. All right, we'll try to pick up the pieces and counter down to the college football season. We call our countdown 99 problems. We're down today
1: 79.
0: We're in the 70s now. Yay. This is, God, the disco era. Chuck, tell us what we can expect. Item 79.
2: You have 6 new reasons to up your cable bill this football season, or just go see 38 Special.
0: All right, that's a long tease. 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
3: 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Still no score between France and Senegal as they approach the end of the first half up in Jersey. 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
0: Chuck and Chernoff are on the radio. 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Coming out this evening, you're not going to want to miss that. We've got Brave Giants over here.
4: Giants.
0: Them too, with the Ford leadoff show in the first pitch at 7:15. Oh, I thought you were sitting on something.
2: Can you turn the TVs off, please? Does somebody turn the TVs on?
0: What's your issue?
2: Because now I'm locked in on France and Senegal, and I was wanting France to win, but I think like 10 and 14 might be
24: these. We're cheering for the Gaillets.
0: Yeah, so we're cheering for Senegal.
2: Now I'm cheering for Senegal.
0: Trying to explain to Colin this dumb American take that these low-scoring games are not incredibly interesting. This has been great drama so far in the World Cup. No, we're good. You're fine. You can do this. While you look at the screen, I'll tell you to join the Fan. The Georgia Power Street Team and Cellini and Domino, they're going to be at Moondogs, your official pub of all things Atlanta United FC. 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Hang out with us. Again, it's Thursday, 10 to 2 at Moondog Pub and Grub in Chamblee. 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
2: Years and years ago, way back in the day, Chuck drove his Camaro to a 38 Special concert, and it was wonderful. They had the original lineup. They had a Van Zant. They had both drummers. It was fantastic. So I'm a couple decades later in Duluth at Wild Bill's, and there were, I think, two actual real members. And then a bunch of folks kind of filling out the band who are obviously way too young to be in the band. I think that's the new Pac-12. It's no longer the Tupac from last year, Oregon State and Washington State, but it's also not 12 in any sport, but that's okay. Who cares? It's going to be, maybe it's not a power conference anymore like when it had Bo Nix and Michael Penix and all those great quarterbacks in the final year that they were the Pac-12. But they're back to calling themselves that, and neither of the legacy teams, the only two original members, are expected to really be much. Boise State is in the Pac-12 now, if you didn't know that. They're the best team by far. Different personnel and a different approach. They look like they could be as strong as they were a couple of years back with Genty. San Diego State after that, maybe Wazoo. I don't know. They got new leadership there. And Colorado State also has a new coach. So a lot of changing profiles in the Pac-12, but don't expect to recognize most of it. They're literally two members and then a bunch of programs like San Diego State that are way too young to be in that conference.
27: They ask me what I do and who I do it for.
1: I intern for Chuck up in his studio. All I want for my birthday is some college football.

0: 79 days, which means only 70 more of those to get you ready for college football.
1: Yeah, the lyrics laid down by our interns.
0: Michael Penix spoke to the media this afternoon. We're going to talk to Josh Kendall around 4:30 about what Penix had to say more in depth. Let me give you a couple of highlights. Penix said he is still targeting week one to be ready. He said his expectations.

0: Organization is to be cleared for 11-on-11 team session by training camp. He said if it was up to him, he would do everything right now. He says I would do 11-on-11 today, but it's not his decision at that point. It comes down to trainers, medical staff, and coaches. Penix also said there's a lot of talk about his footwork that's being discussed with the new staff. It's something he said we've talked about more than it was. I imagine that's Alex Van Pelt leading that charge. He said the footwork stuff is more reinforcing things that he already knew. And he also said his relationship with Tua has been nothing but good since we've gotten here. We know it's a competition, but we're on the same team and we've got the same goals. So he's saying all the right things. Whether he is ready for training camp or not, I don't know. I'm hoping he is. That would be great because what I want to see is a real quarterback competition. Today, it's not. It's not a competition until Michael's given the all clear. And when that happens, I hope not only in not only in training camp, I hope we get him in the preseason. How interesting would it be? Tua gets the first quarter. Michael gets the second. The next week, one gets a half. The other gets the other half. You keep them in with starters. You do some things to actually get them ready to see who should be the week one starter. Do I think that's going to happen? Hell no, I don't. I don't think either guy will get much time, if at all, in the preseason. And week one, we'll have to hear about how they weren't up to speed because they didn't have the reps.
1: Yeah, we know how the money works for Tua. The $1.3 million that he's getting. So it can't really be a bad contract. I'm not talking about the money. I don't care about that. Acquiring him was kind of pointless unless he plays, and it'll be a really poor commentary on Tua. Or else, if he loses this job, if he's not the starter.
0: See, I want to look at it as Michael beat him out because Michael was better. That's how I want to look at it.
1: And for Michael to come back after having not given any indications when he was healthy of playing really consistent top shelf NFL football, for him to come back from an injury and immediately step into the role and like, wow, he's better.
0: But let's also consider Tua got benched for a reason last year. Tua started to see his play decline. The turnovers were there.
1: Yep.
0: There were a lot. Like, this isn't a very good quarterback. Tua 2023 version, that was different. This Tua, I don't have a very high ceiling for. Is it more than Michael because he's healthier? Sure, today. But if Michael's given the all clear on day one of training camp, let's go. Competition's on.
1: Michael's not supposed to win this job. That's,
0: I don't know what
1: that,
0: supposed to mean.
1: That would be donezo for Tua.
0: Yeah, I don't know supposed to means in this.
1: Like, there's nothing that I can list right now that I've seen from Michael Penix or I expect from Michael Penix that he would be able to beat out a veteran.
0: Well, I got news for you. No matter if Tua starts the season, Michael's taking the job back at some point, either due to injury or Tua just being Tua. Like, Michael's getting the job back. Tua's not good. Like, if anybody thinks Tua Tagovailoa is good, go ask Miami what they think of Tua. Tua stunk last year. Tua's an average player. Do I think he's better than Michael? Yes. He's not good.
1: Yeah, Michael wasn't either, and he's coming back from injury now.
0: But Michael at least has some ceiling. Tua's ceiling is...
1: Yeah, they found out about Tua. They know what he is, and he's a professional, competent guy who can probably run the offense, which is more than you can say about Penix today.
0: Until we saw Quinn Ewers take his job last year. Quinn Ewers. They looked at Quinn Ewers and went, you go out there because we can't trust Tua. That was a decision that was made a year ago in Miami. Consider that.
1: What did you see from Michael Penix that was so very different?
0: Chuck,
1: these are the two guys competing now.
0: I understand.
1: Quinn Ewers not here.
0: Tua's not good. Tua's not good. At some point, whether it's week one or week four, Michael's getting the job back.
1: But Penix has never been good at the NFL level.
0: I understand it, but
1: he's hurt.
0: He's also played 12 games. We don't know what it looks like. There's a ceiling and an investment in Michael that there's none of that in Tua.
1: But none of that investment is from...
0: Sure.
1: But the cunning man, from the head coach, from Matt Ryan?
0: It's not, but you can still see there's a world, and I'm not a believer in it. There's a world where Michael Penix can still be an answer. Tua is not an answer. You play the guy you think's an answer.
1: BJ, get Los on. I need to talk football with somebody.
0: Or you could trust me because I have a good lean on things.
1: Oh,
0: I'm here for you.
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0: Early? That's right. Thank you, guys. All right, coming up, when Atlanta fans watch this week's championship parade, I hope they really pay attention to who's on those floats, because it's going to affect us. 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
1: Beat around a little bit.
0: Braves are back tonight. Braves and Giants on the Fan at 7:15. Close enough, John. You'll hear it on the Fan and the Fan mobile app with the Ford Leadoff Show, and then first pitch. I believe it's a Ronald Acuna bobblehead night tonight, so just warning you when you line up. Get here a little bit early. We're with you until then. We're also on our 680 The Fan YouTube channel, which the YouTube babies are always a big part of the show. That's right. They watch, they subscribe, they chat along with the program. We love having you join the YTBs. All right, coming up, this Brave stud might get caught in the middle of a really interesting debate. We'll talk about him coming up. I have a pick-your-own-adventure. You can have the new-look Braves lineup tonight, or one of the biggest companies in the world is celebrating America's 250th birthday with a very special decision.
1: A.
0: All right, you want the McDonald's story. McDonald's has announced they are bringing back fried apple pies for the first time in more than three decades to honor America's 250th birthday.
1: And I'm buying three decades?
0: I didn't know it was gone.
1: Yeah.
0: I had no idea.
1: That sounds like a stretch by McDonald's.
0: But I also
13: fried.
0: They weren't fried. They were baked.
1: Oh, that that's totally different.
0: Can I ask another question? How does that honor America's birthday? Make us fatter.
13: We're fat. That's what I mean. We're going from baked back to fried.
0: So if you're over 250 pounds, you get it free or something? Oh. How are we honoring America by giving us fried
13: that
0: apple
13: would be
0: pie?
13: Awesome, a scale. Make that's everyone a, step on a scale.
1: That's a strong move.
0: I can burn the roof of my mouth again. Like
1: At the varsity, you know what's as good as anything there? The fried peach pie.
0: I didn't know they were gone. Like, this is how long I just wasn't paying attention.
1: They were baked, I guess.
0: I guess. All right. Also, the Braves lineup is out and the top looks good. Drake Baldwin is back. He is leading off, and then it'll go Harris, Olsen, Ozzy, Big Stick Dom, Doobie, Riles, Yaz, HSK, all in front of Grant Holmes tonight. Again, the game on the Fan and the Fan mobile app. Do we have a date? Do the Knicks, have they announced their championship parade? I imagine it's going to be
14: Isaiah, is that tomorrow?
0: I would guess midweek, right?
14: Yeah, Isaiah says that's tomorrow.
0: It'll end up in the Canyon of Heroes, and it'll be ticker tape, and New York does those things in a big way. I don't like watching other teams celebrate championships. It hurts my heart. But I would say to Atlanta fans, watch who's on those floats. Because there is a section of fans, and every fan base has it, who falls in love with their own guys. You overvalue them. You don't want to give them up. They're homegrown. I feel like some Hawk fans are doing this a little bit. I feel like some Hawk fans are very attached to this number 8 pick. I think they're very attached to a team that had a great finish a year ago, and they've sort of fallen in love with what Dyson Daniels provided, and they love what Jalen Johnson brings, and they like what Nikhil Alexander-Walker does, and I understand it, but just hear me out. The Knicks are about to celebrate a championship with a completely bought and traded for team. There's not one guy in that core that's homegrown. I'm sorry, Mitchell Robinson. I don't count you as, yes, you're a backup center. They signed Jalen Brunson. They traded for OG, traded for Hart, traded for Towns. They traded away beloved Dante DiVincenzo. They traded away beloved Isaiah Hartenstein. And they bought and paid for a championship. I'm just telling you, don't fall in love with some of these guys. If you can get better, i.e. Jaylen Brown, if that world ever exists, yeah, you love your homegrown guys or the guys you've fallen in love with. Move on and get something better. The Knicks are showing you that.
1: Any positive eval about Dyson Daniels, even though he gets expensive next year, going from $7 to $25 million.
0: You got to let that go.
1: Any eval of Dyson, it's supposed to be positive. Absolutely, it should. You can't be in love with the eighth pick. The eighth pick isn't a player. It's just a thing. It's an index card. And even after the draft, if you knew who the player was, you shouldn't be in love with him because you don't know how he's going to turn out, Zachary Richey. You have no clue who that is. So don't be in love with the potential, even without the name, at least after the draft. I watched him at UConn or somewhere. No, you haven't watched him because you don't know who he is.
0: But I feel like...
1: I love the eighth pick. How?
0: I think, well, they know the value that it brings. But I feel like...
1: But you have no idea in the NBA draft who's going to be there at 8. At 1, 2, or 3, you would.
0: People feel like you skip steps when you do things of like, you know, let's do this the right way. There's no right way. That's one thing you have to consider. There's no right way. The Knicks tore their thing down 5 years ago, paid a decent price, not a ridiculous price. Chuck doesn't know ball, but Jalen Brunson's making 27 a year. I know you think that's a lot. That is a good price, but they paid a guy who was a number two to be their one. Then they started bringing in Towns on a trade at Hart. They put the Villanova crew back together. People doubted them every step of the way.
1: Should have.
0: Well, you're allowed to doubt and do whatever, but they built a 50-win roster every year, and the East opened up for them this year. But this isn't, Charles, just the Knicks. We have 8 different NBA champions over the last 8 years. We have moved on from the era of we have one champion who wins 3 out of 4. We have one who goes on a dynasty. There was a point in the NBA where like 6 teams had won the last 20 championships. But look at what happened. OKC traded for SGA. They got an MVP in a trade. When they traded away Paul George, Milwaukee traded for Drew Holiday, Chris Middleton. They signed Brooke Lopez, signed Bobby Portis around Giannis. Toronto traded for Kawhi, traded for Siakam, traded for Kyle Lowry, won a championship. Denver, I don't even know what to do with Denver. They got so lucky because there is luck involved when you get Nikola Jokic in the second round.
1: He's a multi-time MVP winner.
0: He was like pick 50 something. So you got super lucky and that works.
1: Big kid with boobs.
0: The Lakers signed LeBron James in free agency, traded for Anthony Davis, won the bubble championship. If you somehow, some way can get a star in this era because a team is doing something different, like Boston wants to maybe do Giannis. Yeah, I love Dyson too. I really am a big fan of Dyson. I like Dyson so much. I've fallen in love with Nikhil and what he is. But you can't fall in love so much where you're like, there's no such thing as, we can't skip a step. There are different ways to do this and try to find your way in a championship situation 8 different title winners the last 8 years have shown us that.
1: It's been almost 2 decades, Matt. You may remember the year. We could find it. It's not important. Since I realized the NBA had changed to the point, this whole I'm going to draft my guy and he's going to stay with us and be our next Dominique, who wasn't even drafted by the Hawks, but he played here and like he was going to be our all-time guy. Danny Ainge acquired 2 Hall of Famers in the same offseason, and then Boston won a title. I was like, okay, do it that way. Paul Pierce, Ray Allen, KG. I was like, all right, that worked. And that really became, that was the current model through trade. And then the Heatles, with free agency, whatever it is, we thought you had to have a big 3. I think now you've got to have what Becky Hammon said, a dude.
0: Becky.
1: You're 1A. Then depth and waves and rotations, that looks like what's winning in the NBA now.
0: I just, when I see the pushback on and social media, and I get it, but it's like, no, that's too much to give up for Jaylen Brown. And the answer when they say, what's too much? It's like, I don't want to give up Dyson. I don't want to give up, you know, gut the roster. You're not gutting the roster. You're going to give up some value for a top 12 or 15 player in the league. You might be a top 10 player, and he might be available, which we'll wait and see if the Giannis thing comes to fruition with the Celtics and if the Hawks are even interested. If they are, you got to understand you're going to give up some value, but a star player is just different to go get.
1: I endorse that trade as you presented it. Let me back this up, Matt. Would you trade just Dyson for Jaylen Brown?
0: Well, everybody would, sure.
1: Okay. Tell me what you know is more than just Dyson in that deal. What do you know happens?
0: Well, there's not a no, because all this stuff, you're never going to get the same value for a star. We all know this.
1: Yeah.
0: You never get the same value, but you want to get enough assets.
1: This is Dyson for Jaylen.
0: But I also remind everybody, draft picks are great, but the NBA draft makes the NFL draft look like a science.
1: Yeah, they're currency.
0: That you can get Jaylen Johnson at 20. Wow, huge boost. You take Zachary Risechet at 1. It just, you don't know. But the currency is in the, like, the Knicks are not going to ever be bothered that they overpaid for Mikal Bridges. They traded 5 first-round picks. That's egregious. They won a title. So it's going to be able to be palatable.
1: Think of this trade as Dyson for Jaylen. That makes it a lot easier on you if you have any sort of doubts, because there's not one other thing you know about.
0: No, there's not. But if 8 does turn into something big, sure. Whoever makes that pick, or the Hawks make it for them and it turns into something, there's always going to be that talk, and I understand it. But again, the Knicks are a prime example. One of the 8 now in a row who have built all these different ways. It's just not draft, develop, and keep the core.
1: You're right. It's Jaylen. It's a second-round pick. It's Stephen Castle. It's all of this stuff. It's also DeAndre. I mean,
0: it's... Sure. Or it's Cam Reddish. Yeah, or it's any
1: RJ Barrett.
0: It is the crapshoot of all crapshoots.
1: Jaylen Brown is not a crapshoot.
0: No. Again, not perfect. Got some flaws. I know the Celtics numbers with him on and off the court. All the things. You're the Hawks, and if you could ever get Jaylen Brown, to me, it becomes almost a no-brainer. 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All right, coming up, when sports hands us a headline like there was today, there's only one place to turn. Chuck's going to make a house call for you coming up in a couple of moments. But first, I said there's a stud that might be in a really interesting debate for the Braves. And it's a debate where I already know the answer, but it's fun to have the discussion. And I'll start it with this on the front side. No middle relievers ever won the Cy Young Award, ever. Closers have won the Cy Young. When there's a year where there's a closer, and there have been several who have won Cy Young Awards, Eric Gagne, that cheater, he won one. Dennis Eckersley, Mark Davis, Steve Bedrosian, Willie Hernandez, goes on and on. There is a full list of closers who have won.
1: Yeah.
0: Robert Suarez is not a closer, but he might be the best relief pitcher in the National League. I know Mason Miller gets talk and other, Robert Suarez is having that kind of year. Suarez right now in 30 games is 4-0 with a 0.59 ERA to go with 11 holds and 4 saves. The only thing keeping him out of this discussion is he's not the Braves closer, because Iggy is the closer. Suarez could be having this year and right now have 20 saves. And then you go, wow, he might not win the Cy Young because Shohei Ohtani might win it, or one of the starters, but you would put him in the discussion. This will be the only place that you will hear Robert Suarez's name in the Cy Young discussion, because middle relievers don't get it. I'll say it for the second time. Suarez might be the best relief pitcher in the National League, might be the best relief pitcher in all of baseball, but he's non-traditional in the fact that he's a setup man. So can he win the Cy Young? 99% says no, but dang it, you shouldn't ignore this year and this number and the season he's putting together, because it's been unbelievable.
1: It has been, but Aroldis Chapman's doing the same thing with a bunch of saves.
0: Sure.
1: And that's kind of what you have to do. You got to have a line there. I agree with everything you said about the kind of season he's putting together. He can't win the – it's not even 1%.
0: No, it's
1: he
0: well.
1: Can't, he can't win this.
0: I'd say 1% because I hope we acknowledge – ball knowers who are watching, I hope realize Suarez is good. Like those voters who are looking at this.
1: Sure, but you that doesn't mean you don't know ball if you don't include him on your ballot.
0: Oh, you should. Because if you watch what he's done, a 0.59 ERA is stupid.
1: Yep, Chapman's lower with 14 saves.
0: I watched him. I'm familiar with it. So maybe Chapman should get some talk too, the same way. That I just don't want to... Suarez, listen to what Robert did. Robert gave up being a closer in 20 other places to be here. The Braves followed the same formula they followed when Kenley Jansen was here and they traded for Raisel Iglesias.
1: Yep.
0: Suarez had to agree. Doesn't mean he's going to get credit for it on a Cy Young ballot. All I'm saying is he should at least be given some attention. That when you see these mid-season Cy Young things, you're like, holy cow, this guy has been filthy. He's the best Braves relief pitcher. And that's weird, right? That we have a tough time looking at the best reliever going in the eighth instead of the ninth, so we're so conditioned to the save. Sometimes the save is actually more important in the eighth when Suarez is facing the middle of the order and Iggy's facing the back end where you've added a couple of runs. He's got a three-run cushion. It's all different. That's my only point.
1: This is an abacus sort of figuring here that you would get 2 points for a win and 1 point for a save in the old Fireman of the Year award. You would have, what would Robert have now? 12 points under that, 8-4.
0: He's got 4 wins, 4 saves, 11 holds.
1: Yeah, there you go. So he would have 12 points. Cade Smith would have like 30.
0: Yeah. Oh, I know. That's the uphill battle.
1: It's a statistically overwhelming.
0: But I also, all saves are not created the same.
1: You're right about all that. Saves. Everything you're saying is correct. He can't win the Cy Young.
0: I started with that, but it should be, I'm the only one who's going to acknowledge it. It's not going to, Suarez won't get any talk nationally. And because he's a middle reliever, we dismiss it very quickly. 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
1: Dr. McChuckins.
0: Oh!

0: Not the best thing in Brendan Sorsby's life would be if I had given this preview ahead of the 26th draft. He is an NFL caliber quarterback. There was some talk. You can find conversation, people who know more than me, that would say he was a better pro prospect than Ty Simpson. Now, we know McVay looked at Simpson and thought hand in the glove and another year or 2 years, actually, Stafford, like it all works out, and so we can do that. If Sorsby would have been in the draft, he might have been a day two pick as well. He's 6'3", 235. You can find that a million places online. What is he as a quarterback? I said he's like a slight, because you remember Big Ben? He was like 6'5", 240-something. Sorsby's not that big. It's that same sort of game and that same sort of, hey, rally behind me, I'm going to make a play. In November, that hasn't been true. If you look at some of the specific games that everybody, well, I think he's 1-11 in November. He's 0-8 the past 2 years. I don't know. They missed 3 field goals against BYU. They got stopped on a 4th-and-1. Now, I don't know that all of that really is his fault, but it is on his record. But what is he going to be as a quarterback? Because he's in the supplemental draft. That's how it's going to be. Well, if he was maybe a first rounder in 26 and day two for sure, similar in 27, the supplemental draft, somebody's going to give you a prime pick on him. 27 draft is a completely different animal. Already being hyped as the best draft in a generation, and it could be true, and that was already because of the projected quarterback class for next year. So you get him now, it just takes your pick next year when there's a lot of quarterbacks and a lot of other players, and it's a monumental draft. So that's what it's going to do. It's going to cost your team a pick next April. He could have gone in this year's draft. Instead, that was literally, if you look at the night of the draft, Sorsby's looking through leaflets about which Dixon Center to go into the beginning of the next week. And again, there is a start to this that we haven't found out. This began when a law enforcement agency contacted a digital-based gambling app. I'm still wondering where the real mustard seed, like, who contacted the law enforcement agency? This wasn't a public thing. Like, he wasn't embezzling and that got law enforcement on him, or he was stealing stuff to pay for his addiction and that got law enforcement on him. Somebody dropped dime on him, sent the Andy Dufresne letter. That's what started all this, and I hope at some point we do get to find out. But as it is, he's in the draft, and he's an NFL guy. He really is.
1: During the world-famous crossover, I said I would. If it's a seventh-round pick and nobody's taking him, if I'm the Falcons, I have nothing to lose with a seventh-round
0: pick. There's a discount coming for him.
1: Well, that, I mean, let's say it doesn't work for whatever reason. He's dumb. He gets in trouble again. Whatever it is, he's got seventh round. Tell me the last 5 seventh-round picks of the Falcons. Typically, they're not going to make it. Once in a blue moon, you get one. If I took a flyer on something, I would take a flyer on a quarterback. And you hope your culture and him getting the help he needs, all of it.
0: Oh, we're going to mentor him. Yes. We've interviewed everybody, and we're comfortable with Brendan. That's what you say. You're right about that.
1: You shelf him for a year. You let Alex Van Pelt work with him and just let him watch.
0: Give him a red shirt, absolutely. I am also intrigued by Ian, the cunning man, and his approach to this.
1: It's the I-Man.
0: If you can get a starting quarterback at a giant discount, and if you take a guy in the second or third round, that's where Sluck went. If you do that, you're thinking this guy may be able to start. Well, if you can roll those dice, except it's with a 5th, 6th, 7th round pick, that's called a major discount. And so I wonder what Ian's going to do.
1: It's called a bet I'd be willing to make.
0: Don't go there. It's like Teddy DuPay stuff. And
1: So during the world famous crossover today, I floated an idea to Nicholas and Christopher. And it was after yesterday's video of us talking about Eric Hartman.
0: Hot online.
1: Not Eric Cartman, by the way. Everybody's having fun with the Eric Cartman. Braves prospect Eric Hartman, who's at single A Rome, who's just tearing the cover off.
0: And we're the biggest Eric Hartman guys in this town.
1: Yes. So I said, once they reached out to us yesterday, hey, come see a game. I said, okay, we'd love to come see a game. Couple of requests. Could we make it Chuck and Chernoff day at the Rome Emperors? And can I throw out the first pitch? They wrote back and said on social media, yeah, we'd love to have you. It's your day. You throw out the first pitch. Then
0: I'll probably be throwing for both of us, but go ahead with stories.
1: I've seen you try to throw anything.
0: You made 3 years in a softball game. Go ahead.
1: I played you in tennis. I saw you try to move. We don't need to go over that. Point being that we're going to be out there, and Nick and Chris now could be involved in it too, so it becomes 680 the Fan Day.
0: Oh, that would be wonderful. We should have 680 the Fan Day. Let's have Nick and Chris join us.
1: That's exactly right. Now, we also asked, can we get... Now, Nick brought this up. Would he would like a suite? So now this has become a concert rider where it's like we want white M&Ms.
0: I need parking and I need a seat that's not in the sun. Otherwise, I'm fine.
1: This guy's going to throw out the first pitch.
2: They already broed right. you and said they have parking. The
1: parking's fine.
0: That's fine. If I got parking and if I can sit where I don't have to put SPF on them.
1: I know. Okay.
0: Maybe it's a night game.
1: Well, that would of course it would be a night game.
0: Then that's, I can sit anywhere.
1: Okay. But we do the shows out there that day where there Eric Hartman comes on the show. Eric, we do a little video, little pictures, the whole nine with Hartman, the next Brave star. And it's 680 The Fan Day with the Rome Emperors. So I'm told sales is now on this. This is going to be a big to-do. There's only one question. I got a text from John Michaels, who asked something about a hotel room, if the locker room is going to do their show there and be part of this.
3: Here they go again.
1: And I'm just, I don't know what the protocol is here.
0: The protocol is get your own invite from the Gwinnett minor league team or the Mississippi minor league team or whatever.
1: But we're all, there's no Mississippi
2: head on down team. To Columbus.
1: They're not there.
0: Whatever.
1: So you're saying.
0: That's the protocol.
1: No locker room for this?
2: Go hang out with the Green Jackets.
1: You guys are horrible.
0: I'm not making any decision. I'm saying that if it were up to me, I would want to be part of a promotion, maybe an outing that, say, I came up with.
1: All right. Well, again, I feel like I'm responsible because I came up with the idea.
0: That's just me. And I only get one man, one vote here.
2: And they tend to come up with things that we kind of come up with the day before a lot of the time.
1: Guys, so when you do this,
0: Not saying that. I don't know anything about that.
1: When you do this, then they play the audio and then they get mad. And I'm not doing any of that.
0: She get mad. Like I said, I don't know anything about that. I just know that if it were me, I would want to come up with my own promotion.
1: Conversely, I would love to have the locker room team there. So we're one big united family for 680 The Fan Day. But again, it's not ultimately my decision. It's a group vote.
2: Depends what suite, how much room we actually have.
1: Well, it's a collaborative decision. We're a group think. Everything's collaborative. And if it was my choice, that would be one thing. It's not. So we're going to work through this.
0: That's a bridge guy.
1: I try my best.
0: He brings people together.
1: I try to do that if I can help it. All right, coming up, history says we aren't getting the dude. Even if the dude is really available, we're not getting the dude. We'll talk about the dude next.
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0: Oh, it's Mbappe.
1: That was a real-time update from Derek Thomas on the World Cup.
0: That's Mbappe.
1: Francais has just broken a 65-minute 0-0 tie to lead Senegal 1-0 in the Cup of World. 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Drake Baldwin is back tonight, Braves. Giants at 7:15. Drake said when talking to the media just a few minutes ago, took him about 2 weeks to feel like his oblique was fully healed. He worked on bullpens, lives, as well as being able to get some extra swings beyond just his one rehab game. So he says he's fully ready to go. He is leading off tonight for the Braves as they welcome in San Francisco for game one of this three-game series. And he is a welcome sight for this lineup that needs him back. The 4 o'clock hour of the program brought to you by Entry Point Doors and Windows. 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
2: Before the Falcons start to falcon, let's talk Dirty Birds with the Athletics NFL Power Rankings expert, the true Southern gentleman who spends too much time at Flowery Branch, Josh Kendall, on Chuck and Chernoff.
1: Love picking the brain of Josh Kendall, who I'm sure with the rest of the media assembled today at Falcons mandatory minicamp, and there's some things to discuss. Josh, we appreciate the time. How are you?
3: Good, how are y'all?
1: We are great. Let's start with the update on Michael Penix. I don't know if we were expecting much else, but Kevin Stefanski said he's not yet ready for 11-on-11s. I know Michael spoke and said his game plan is still to be ready for training camp at that point. What is your gut from hearing Stefanski and Penix?
3: That he will be ready for the first week of training camp. I think Kevin Stefanski almost said yes to that question today and then, sort of reverted back to his standard line of we're not going to put any timelines on it. And I get his timeline issue. You put a timeline on something and something happens and then you're behind schedule and then you're answering questions about where you're behind schedule. It sounds like Michael Penix is good to go, right on track, maybe a little ahead with his rehab. He is not a guy who is a threat with his legs. He's not a runner. So it's not as if he's got to get that sort of dynamic athleticism back. He's just got to be able to protect himself and move around the pocket. I think he'll be able to do that the first week of training camp. And we should officially be able to start this quarterback competition.
0: Do you have any evolving idea? Maybe talk to some of your colleagues in Miami, wherever. Evolving idea about what the Falcons may have in Tua for their 1.3?
3: No, I mean, I think they've got a good deal at 1.3. I think that the Dolphins are eating about $100 million to move on. That's not necessarily the letter of reference that you're looking for. I think Tua understands that he's at his second chance opportunity. I think it's unfair maybe to say Michael Penix is also at his second chance opportunity, but he's at the back end of his first chance. So I think both of these guys, enter with significant question marks and something to prove.
1: Josh, I think the other big story that, again, we weren't going to get a ton more on, but James Pierce Jr. was there, so that moves the needle a little bit. Kevin Stefanski said no real update, and we don't know when the NFL is going to come down with whatever conduct or discipline they're going to give you. So the Falcons are kind of in a holding pattern like everybody else.
3: Yeah, the Falcons could act on their own. They could. You know, they're a big boy organization that has free will, and they could do something. It is complicated by the league's CBA. If they said, James Pierce, we're imposing some discipline on you right now, the CBA would get involved. Whereas the league can jump in and do the commissioner can kind of do whatever he wants, whenever he wants. So the Falcons are just going to wait for the league to act, it looks like. The big question for them is, when is the league going to act? How are they going to act? If Roger Goodell says, I need to wait for this 12-month pretrial intervention program to be over to determine what's really going to happen, does that mean he plays all season and then whatever suspension is coming comes in 2027? Does that mean he goes on the commissioner's exempt list and, which is sort of an indefinite suspension? He could be there all year and the Falcons would have to pay him still in that scenario. If he's suspended, they won't have to pay him. So I think the timing of what the league is going to do is the question mark. I don't think there's any question the league is going to do something and it's going to be a big chunk of the season.
0: Any insider, maybe it's an inkling or maybe you know more. Maybe you suspect what Ian Cunningham would think about Brendan Sorsby in the supplemental draft. He'll be on discount, and I know that that's the kind of thing that that appeals to him, but it's not that simple.
3: It's not. I don't honestly have a strong inkling. I would love to dig around in the next few days, weeks here and get an inkling. It's going to be fascinating. The whole supplemental draft process is fascinating. You essentially, you put in a bid, a blind bid, I think, to say, we would be willing to give a fourth rounder, a fifth rounder. I would frankly, this is not any inside information. This is me looking at the tea leaves. I would be surprised if the Falcons didn't bid at least a fifth rounder and see what happens. This is a guy who is in the conversation as a first round pick. What was in the conversation as a first round pick in the upcoming draft was sort of in the conversation as a first round pick, borderline potential if he'd come out this year. We just talked about the significant question marks the Falcons have at quarterback. I mean, if you can roll those dice, do you upset the apple cart in your current quarterback room?
0: For like 80% off?
3: Yeah. It might be at that position a risk you feel like you have to take.
1: Josh Kendall covers the Falcons for The Athletic. He's with Chuck and Chernoff on the Loud Security Systems Newsmaker line. Falcons have been busy trying to add to the right tackle depth. Juwan Taylor was traded for, now Wanya Morris. They still had Michael Jarrell and the great Jack Nelson, if you even want to look there. Do you have any guesses? Does it seem like it's Juwan Taylor's job, or is there going to be a real competition there?
3: That's Juwan Taylor's job. He hasn't been on the field throughout OTAs. He wasn't on the field today. Won't be tomorrow. Barring some Benny Hinn style healing. He's getting some work to the side. He's on his feet, but he's dealing with an injury, an undisclosed injury. But it's not believed to be serious. He's a veteran. You don't need to get these guys out here and put much wear and tear on their body, especially if they've got any ding, this time of year. He'll be the right tackle barring a setback to this situation or something new.
0: What do you think happens with Jalen Walker as they expand the palette of what he's going to be asked to do? What do you envision that role being, and how do you think he adjusts?
3: I think that they're going to spend a lot of training camp. Jeff Ulbrich is going to spend a lot of training camp thinking of all the things that he could do with Jalen Walker and all the neat things he can do. And I think John Timu, who's the outside linebackers coach, is going to keep saying he's got to be a good edge rusher first. You got to leave him alone. I got to have him focused on rushing the quarterback. That's what you tell me that these guys have got to do. He's got to get better in that area, not because he's bad, because he's young. Let me make him an edge rusher first, and then you can play with him. There are some, Caden Ellis filled a lot of roles, did a lot of things. There are some of those that Jalen Walker could do, but Divine Diablo is going to do some of them too. I think that they will talk a lot about Jalen Walker's versatility, and I think that they will toy around with a lot of things, and I think that Jalen Walker will be an edge rusher on 88% of the snaps he plays.
1: Josh, let's circle back to where we started. You said you sounded confident, and Stefanski almost said as much, that Penix could be all clear for training camp. If you were a betting man, do we see Tua or Penix or both playing in the preseason?
3: I think we see both, unless somebody just clearly, comes out and grabs it. I think if you're having a true competition, and I think that they are, I think you've got to see them in the game situation, game-like situation, and see what it looks like. I would expect both of them to some playing time in some preseason.
1: Yeah, that would, to me, would be fascinating. No offense to Trevor Siemian and Jack Strand. It would be nice to see what Tua and Penix will look like. Okay, I was told that you very kindly stepped out of Chick-fil-A to do the interview. So we had a bet going on that you're probably a number one when you go up to the counter. Is that right?
3: I did the grilled nuggets today. My 16-year-old's been kind of fat shaming me a little bit over my gut.
0: The extra large waffle fries?
3: I'm trying to buckle it in. Well, I didn't, I'm not going crazy.
0: Okay, so you're not an animal. I mean, yeah.
1: Now, do we go Chick-fil-A sauce? Right. We do Polynesian? What do we dress it up with?
3: A little Chick-fil-A and buffalo mix. Yeah, so I'm still in America. I mean, it's still America's birthday. I'm still going to eat.
1: You know what? You honor America the way you honor America, Josh, and we appreciate it. We appreciate your time. Go back to your order, and we'll talk to you down the road.
3: Thanks, guys.
1: There's Josh Kendall, covers the Falcons for The Athletic. Yeah, everybody honors America's birthday in different ways, right? McDonald's is giving you fried apple pies. Josh Kendall is eating his fries and some sort of a buffalo Chick-fil-A sauce together. I respect
0: you're dressing
1: it.
0: Up the grilled nuggets is what you're doing.
1: I get it. Why even have the grilled nuggets at some
0: That's
1: point?
0: That's what I'm saying. Why do you, you don't have right. to dress them up? What do you say about hot dogs? You have to cover it up?
1: That's right.
0: No.
1: At that point, it's like, what are you eating? All right. We're not going to dress up the CFT. It doesn't need it. It's already gorgeous. Chuck's got a college football today coming up around the corner. Tease us.
0: We'll discuss the on-field situation following last night's bombshell development and how it affects Kirby Smart.
1: I like what we're doing. We'll find out what it means next.
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22: Good afternoon. I'm Derek Thomas. We'll get to the scores, but we start with the football news. Falcons open mini camp today. James Pierce Jr. is there. Same goes for newly signed offensive tackle Wanye Morris. Michael Penix, though, continues to stay on track, targeting or a week one return for your Atlanta Falcons. To the football, France just scored again. They now lead Senegal 2-0 in the 84th
0: That's
22: minute.
0: Mbappe.
22: Looking ahead, it was, Chuck. 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Walk on to baseball. First in college, Georgia with its backs against the wall here for the College World Series. Dogs taking on the Longhorns of Texas, an elimination game at 8 o'clock. As for the majors, Braves look to regroup from their lackluster road trip. They begin a three-game series with the Giants. Grant Holmes gets the ball at 7:15 this evening. Of course, you'll hear it right here on Atlanta's exclusive home for Braves baseball, the Fan 680 and 93.7 FM.
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1: 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I just saw Charlie Culberson making his way around the 680 The Fan offices.
0: Oh, how's the flow?
1: He looks great.
0: The hair is still tight.
1: Just, he's beautiful. Yeah. He is a beautiful human being.
0: He is.
1: Like, we should all be that lucky to look like that dude.
0: And clutch.
1: And clutch. Clutch Culberson is a thing. 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There was big news we found out that Domino and Barrett's podcast, Brave Central, is now going to be on Braves Vision.
0: Oh, yeah. Yeah, they're TV stars now.
1: Good for them. Congratulations. It's a great podcast anyway, right. So it's very good. So we're thrilled about that.
0: Get a little Pancake 47, if you could, Domino. Maybe just a little.
1: You know. One day, remind me to tell you about an explosion Domino had on live TV with his makeup back in the CSS days when we were doing Sports Night. Seconds before we're about to return on the air, I look over, Domino had a pancake explosion. We'll fill in the details later. We're also excited about the 25th annual Georgia's Own Credit Union Buck and Kincaid Classic. 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
0: Last night's bombshell announcement, Brendan Sorsby, very short statement. Texas Tech, very short statement. I think they were 4 or 5 sentences. Cody Campbell, boy, he's a sore loser. He put out 11 paragraphs, I believe. And I don't think that this was born of him. I think that this was done in protest because he was still defiant as all get out. But Brendan Sorsby announced going supplemental draft. I'm to the NFL, which means I'm not playing college football anymore. Voluntarily, I withdraw the injunction, which means I'm ineligible. And if I'm ineligible, then I can go to the draft. So that's why he's going to the draft, because he needs to be ineligible. All right. How does this affect Kirby Smart and anyone else who has intent of being in the bracket? Does that eliminate the Red Raiders? Ha! You didn't get your gambling quarterback, so that means your season's over. No, it doesn't. They have I think it's Abilene Christian and Oregon State in the first 2 weeks. It's a soft opening, I believe. Friends and family. Houston in week 3 is the game that everybody was pointing to as, well, if it's Brendan Sorsby, it won't matter. He'll be back after a 2-game suspension. And even if he's not here, Will Hammond, who some folks say Texas Tech wouldn't have gone into the portal at all if Will Hammond hadn't wrecked his knee against Illinois last year. But, or Oklahoma State. So Will Hammond is supposed to be back and ready for week 3 versus Houston, and that'll determine if they can stay undefeated. I don't think it matters. If you look at that defense, they could start Nick Francis, who was the guy who played at Tulsa. They could start, they've got a redshirt freshman who took like 20 snaps versus West Virginia. I think with that defense, they could beat Houston 10-3. They could beat Oregon State 14-0. No, Lee Hunter got drafted and Rodriguez. Yeah, they all got drafted. No, they didn't. They got a lot of talent coming back, as well as, what do you think Texas Tech did? They went into the portal and they got the absolute best talent available. I'm going to give you 2 examples. You may remember one of them. I brought him up last year, a kid named Trey White. He's an edge from San Diego State. Go look at his sack totals the last 2 years. That guy's an NFL player waiting to happen. He is David Bailey. Like, he's the new guy that just is into the program. And, I mean, Trey White, he could lead the Big 12 in sacks next year. He's that good. At the other end of the spectrum, somebody I've never talked about because I didn't know his school existed. Allen University. It's in Columbia, South Carolina. It's been in business for about 140 years, which outdates the NCAA. Amari Fleming is an edge rusher from Allen. They've had one NFL player drafted in history. 6'2", 230. I'm sure Allen has a bunch of 6'2", 230 guys running around. Is he a ball player? Yeah, Texas Tech wanted him, and so did Oklahoma, so did LSU, so did everyone. So this is what the portal's supposed to be about. You're at Allen University? No, I'm starting at edge for Texas Tech, and I'm about to be David Bailey as well. So if Will Hammond's ready for week 3, God bless him. I don't think it's going to matter. That defense is 5 kinds of nasty.
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1: How did that affect Kirby?
0: Well, because if they're a playoff team and that level of defense, oh, they really are a player. We won't get the second best team out of the Big 12 now.
1: I feel like you just yanked our crank. That's all. I'll take it.
0: If we're talking playoff bracket, that affects Kirby.
1: All right. Well, you should have said this.
0: And it affects Del McGee. I don't think it does.
1: I know, but you could have just tied it all.
0: I didn't need the drive-by on that one.
1: So I was seeing that some Atlanta business owners are not thrilled so far with the payoff from the World Cup down at Atlanta Stadium. Yeah. So a couple of pieces have been written. The sales were slower than expected. during the first match with Spain and Cape Verde, that hopefully things pick up. The next game or match will be Thursday at Atlanta Stadium, formerly known as Mercedes-Benz Stadium, that it's South Africa against the Czechs. That game's at noon on Thursday. So break out your wallet, you cheap. You know what? You're in town. Spend some money.
0: Could I ask you, are you saying it wasn't attended well?
1: No, it was attended fine. But
0: okay. Like the restaurants, the hotels.
1: Less foot traffic. People weren't spending on merch maybe as much. They weren't in restaurants. The hotels have been largely unfilled.
0: Yeah, I heard the tickets are expensive as hell, though.
1: Well, yeah, that's...
0: And
1: yeah.
0: So no matter what, see, you can cut out everything else. You can even cut out a hotel. I live in Jacksonville. I'll drive back after the game, but by golly, I'm going to the Cape Verde game. If you cut out everything else, maybe you get the tickets still.
1: Listen, stop it. Guys, dinks like you have the discretionary income. Buy a hat, you cheap bees. Get yourself a sweatshirt. Stay an extra night in our hotels. Help Atlanta's economy. Don't be like this guy. Have cobwebs in your pocket. Break out your wallet.
0: Deep pockets, short arms.
1: The dinks like you have the discretionary. Spend the money. Then we get Spain and Saudi Arabia coming up on Sunday at noon. Those tickets, by the way, going for about $1,200.
0: That's what I'm saying. You can cut out everything except the ticket.
1: Morocco and Haiti, that'll be coming up on Wednesday, only $664. Then Uzbekistan against the DR Congo coming up the following. That's only $448. We're getting better. We're fine. Spend some money.
0: And this is an honest...
1: I care about my city. I want my city to do well. You don't care.
0: I ask from a compassionate, understanding point of view. $664 for somebody from Haiti.
1: Shut your mouth!
0: Are you kidding?
1: I'm going to go on a limb and say that we're not overrun by Haitians. I think we're fine.
0: Down the hall.
1: I know what you're saying. I don't think we're like Haiti is like, let's go to Atlanta in big numbers. So yes, your point is valid. For everybody else, buy a sweatshirt. Buy a blippin' hat.
0: I'm saying the tickets are the issue.
1: Tickets are paid for. You're going to buy a sweatshirt. You want to. Everybody goes to a concert. They get a shirt. They help our city. That's all. All right, coming up, the Braves could get not five, not six, not seven, not eight, but maybe nine of these.
0: Oh, no. Come on.
1: Plus, we have another big Hawks rumor to kick around. This one's big. Like, literally big. We'll talk about it next.
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0: got Ronald Acuna bobbleheads. We've got a Game 1 Braves and Giants, and we've got a Drake Baldwin sighting at the top of the Braves lineup. It's all good stuff. Braves Giants on the Fan tonight, 7:15. First pitch after the Ford leadoff show and 680 game day. 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So we'll start with the Braves and then we'll get to another team that's fighting for their lives tonight here in a moment. Grant Holmes gets the ball tonight. Adrian Hauser for the very disappointing San Francisco Giants. Braves with the day off yesterday, off that forgettable road trip. You get Drake back at the top of this lineup, which automatically that's going to be an unbelievable upgrade. If the term war was ever invented, it should have been for whoever was filling in for Drake Baldwin. When you have to drop down to Sandy Leone or Austin Wims.
1: You really see what wins above a replacement is.
0: We saw what wins below replacement was with Austin and poor Sandy Leone. So getting Drake back is a big deal. The other thing about Drake is he can enhance his all-star opportunity. Now, the first results of the All-Star balloting came in for the National League, and the Braves are well represented. Drake Baldwin leaves the vote at catcher. Ozzie Albies leads the vote at second. Ronald Acuna somehow is second in the vote in the outfield.
1: He's very popular with the children.
0: They just love him. Michael Harris is fourth. Matt Olson is second, about 60-some-odd thousand behind Freddie Freeman at first base. So start doing the math on Braves All-Stars. Drake's going one way or another. I think he's going to win the vote. He's got a huge lead. I think Ozzie's going to win the vote at second. Got a big lead.
1: And that's not the salad days for second. But there's no Jeff Kent out there.
0: And he's having a fine enough season.
1: He is.
0: Acuna, there's a good chance, because they love him, he wins the vote.
1: Michael Harris,
0: this is where I said to Braves fans, there's two guys you guys need to push for. Because we get into whether it matters or not, who's deserving, all of it. Michael's having an all-star campaign. And he's fourth. So with a bump, Michael can be in that top three. Matt Olson is having a better year than Freddie. I know that's not what it comes down to. It's an exhibition. You pick the players you love, all those things. But I want to see the Braves cape up in a big way. The fans for Olson and for Michael Harris. And if that happens, you could be looking at 7, maybe 8 Braves All-Stars in a perfect world.
1: Never count on a pitcher or an outfielder who's having anything less than a statistically overwhelming season. Never count on them to make the All-Star team, because everybody's got to be represented, and that's where you can stash somebody, because you're like, all right, you got 6 outfielders on your team. You got one of them who's or a pitcher, et cetera. And so if Harris doesn't start, he may not make the team. He should.
0: I'm doing the math now. Drake, Ozzie, Ronald, if he gets the vote. Michael Harris, that's 4. Matt Olson will go one way or another, that's 5.
1: That's true, he will, yeah.
0: Chris Sale will go, that's 6. I think Robert Suarez has got a great chance to go, that's 7. Now you're getting into, is there a world where the Braves could have 2 middle relievers on the All-Star team? That's asking a lot, so Dylan Lee would probably get squeezed. Iggy's having an unbelievable season too, but there's going to be a ton of closers who are all having big years. I think 6 is very likely. I think 7 is a strong possibility. Strong seven for the Braves in the All-Star game, which I know fans love. We always dig that stuff. So maybe there's a home run derby for Matt Olson, or maybe Michael Harris wants to get into the fun. Who knows? But that could be the scenario as we close in on the All-Star game. All right. So that's Braves Giants here tonight on the Fan. Georgia and Texas will play for their postseason lives. You'll hear it on ESPN 103.7 from Omaha at 8:00. Dogs last night, you were feeling so good about opportunities going into that game. And they gave up a 3-spot in the first inning. And Wes Johnson said as much, that it looked like you could feel the tightness. You're trying to do too much. You're playing from behind. Georgia went 0-for-12 with runners on base. They hit 3 solo home runs, including a shot that Daniel Jackson hit to get them within 4-3. They have 2 on in the 8th, couldn't get anything in. 2 on in the 9th. Jackson just missed a ball to close out the game. Georgia now on the brink of elimination. It's not done. If they win the night over Texas, they would then play Oklahoma tomorrow, but they'd have to beat the Sooners in back-to-back games. They have to win 3 in a row now to get to the finals.
1: Yeah, they would be on path to eliminate 3 straight teams. Already beaten Texas once, eliminate them tonight. Beat OU the next 2 days, eliminate them, and then get to the final series.
0: The second game, the first game's a big deal in the World Series. If you win that second one, Oklahoma, who has been on this red-hot run ever since what they did here in Atlanta against Georgia Tech.
1: And they were down a game, yeah.
0: Well, they were down. They had two elimination games that they ended up having to come back from to beat Georgia Tech. Then they went to the Kansas Super Regional, won that.
1: Beat the hell out of them.
0: Now they've rolled into the College World Series, and they're just finding every big moment. The good news for Georgia is their pitching should be in good shape. Back-to-back nights where Volchko and Aoki both went the distance. They let Aoki throw 115 pitches in eight innings. I was like, good. It's old school baseball. So Georgia can be Johnny Holstaff tonight and then roll into tomorrow. So we'll see what happens. Again, you'll get it on ESPN 103.7 tonight at 8 o'clock from Omaha. The 5 o'clock hour of this show is brought to you by Shane Company, your friend and jeweler. Are you sitting down?
1: I will be for the next hour.
0: All right, this is big.
1: Very committed to this.
0: There's so much going on right now. Like, we're overloaded every which way. But we still have enough time for Minicamp X's.
1: I really didn't think we did.
2: Chuck wants them. And Matt has got them.
1: I don't mind having
2: Chuck
1: them.
2: Chuck is dying to know. Training camp X's.
0: It's not training camp. Do we not have the production ability to make it a mini camp X's and O's?
3: Not really, no.
0: That's impossible. This place is a juggernaut. All right, we'll make do with what we have. Kevin Stefanski spoke to the media today. First thing, of course, everybody wanted to hear about was Michael Penix. Stefanski said Michael is not yet cleared for 11-on-11s. Stefanski said he's very comfortable with the plan they have for Michael. He's really pleased with how Penix has handled everything the Falcons have asked him to do. Now, we had Josh Kendall on the show about 45 minutes ago. Josh said Kevin stopped himself. It sounded like of saying just short of Michael's very close to being ready. And Kendall said, reading the tea leaves, he thinks Penix will be ready for the opening of training camp, which would be huge news for obvious reasons.
1: It changes everything for him. And honestly, how you can play the quarterbacks in preseason.
0: Well, we'd actually have a competition.
1: Yeah.
0: Up till now, this isn't a competition. We would have one at that point. So the other news from K-Fan today, he said James Pierce, who is there, will do individual work on the side, not team sessions yet because he hasn't been there. He said Pierce understands what's expected of him, just like all the players understand what they need to do, both in and out of the building. Like, you could read that from a script. Stefanski said Pierce will be reintegrated into the locker room organically over the coming weeks and months.
1: As in, we're not going to have, hey guys, gather around, James wants to talk to everybody. Organically means we're just going to let him go about his business.
0: It's anticipated that he will not speak to the media. That is the biggest
1: That'll be repaired organically as well.
0: So when all this is finally at its conclusion, in other words, where we know if Pierce is doing this 12-month program, all the details about that, the league weighs in at some point with its suspension, James Pierce will read a prepared statement. He will not take questions on this. I guarantee it. There's no win.
1: I'm committed to be a better man and a better teammate. And
0: there's not. He's going to say it was a legal case. I made mistakes. I'm hoping to be better.
1: Yep.
0: And this is the last time I'll speak on it.
1: This has disappeared into the wind. There went.
0: The other thing the Falcons and Kevin Stefanski talked about was the right tackle situation. They formally announced the Wanya Morris deal before starting the camp today. Morris was there with the team. Juwan Taylor is not on the field. He's rehabbing from injuries. K-Fan said he'll be able to do more and more in the weeks ahead. We had, again, Kendall with us about 45 minutes ago, and he made it pretty clear, and I agreed with this. Juwan Taylor is the starter at right tackle unless something injury-wise happens there.
1: He can be better. He just hasn't. He's been really inconsistent, and apparently he can't count anymore.
0: He's had some trouble staying on side. Yeah.
1: They tell you when the ball is going to be snapped.
0: Think Bill Callahan's going to be in his ear a little bit? The legendary offensive line coach for the Falcons? Let's hope so. And here's the good news. We have two more days of this, and then you're going to look up in about a month, training camp time.
4: Thank you.
2: That was your Falcons flowery branch training camp. X's and
0: All right. We're going to take a break from the Jaylen Brown trade discussions for a moment, because that's not going anywhere. Giannis and the Heat and the Celtics talk is all there, and they're looking for a third team. Can I interest you in a 7'2" local product who might be available to give you the size Hawks fans so much said they desire?
1: Oh, I know who this is. Yeah, I might be interested.
0: Meet Walker Kessler.
1: Yes. Hawks got money for it. Easy money.
0: Now, Kessler apparently at odds with the Jazz front office over there handling of his restricted free agency, according to The Athletic. The 24-year-old was the 22nd pick back in the 2022 draft by Memphis, traded to Minnesota, eventually landed with the Jazz. So he was already frustrated they didn't make him an offer. They're already paying Jaren Jackson some big money. Lauri Markkanen's making huge money, so they might not be able to pay if you made him an offer and they wouldn't be able to match. The Hawks have had interest in the past, according to The Athletic, but they're not alone. Lakers, Pacers, Wizards, Raptors, Knicks, a bunch of teams would have interest. He only played 5 games a year ago due to injury, but that would solve some issues pairing him with Onyeka Okongwu to give you 2 starting centers throughout your 48 minutes.
1: Do we know what kind of jack he wants?
0: I don't know the numbers. That's a good question. We should find out because I don't know what the market would bear. I'm sure it's going to be a pretty penny for restricted because you want to do something. Yeah. I always hear about a poison pill that they can't match. So you make sure you get them. I don't know. But the Hawks could come up with it. But again, they're going to have to either move on from Kuminga by declining his $24 million option or moving him, deciding on CJ McCollum moving on, or if they're going to try to go into the tax. And at that point, that's Tony Russell's billion-dollar decision.
1: In the NFL, when you've got the fattest stack at free agent time, then you overpay, but there are usually some real big impact guys. In the NBA, what normally happens when you're in great cap space is you realize, let's overpay for like 2 pretty good guys and we'll just get better. Like this, it's not free agency like in any other sport in the NBA.
0: No, it's changed. The free agents are a very small number anymore. Where it used to be the tour that LeBron would go to 7 cities and they'd woo him.
1: It's a
0: very different deal these days. One more interesting rumor that doesn't affect the Hawks, but I thought it was worth bringing up. Jake Fisher reported that Trae Young is reportedly a backup plan for the Heat if they don't get Giannis. Now, I don't know if the Wizards are even interested in moving him, but Fisher reported that the Heat have a bunch of names. Kawhi Leonard, Ja Morant, and Trae Young as backups if the Giannis, the want for a star, which has been since LeBron left, they tried. They gave Jimmy Butler the world and said, you be the guy. Yeah. That Trae would be a backup option for them. I don't even know what to do with that.
1: It's Pat Riley. One last big swing.
0: Well, Pat has missed out, though, time and time again on these big fish here over the last several years. So Pat's losing some of his cred with the Miami fans of, like, why can't he land the big whale? They've wanted Giannis for 2 or 3 years. And listening to some of the reports, Giannis might want the Heat, but they don't like their offer. The Bucks have, it sounds like through a lot of this reporting, they just don't think that offer of Jaime Jaquez, Tyler Hero, the 13th pick, and a bunch of other things are not there. And that Nikola Jovic contract, which the Heat gave him $64 million, the Bucks want nothing to do with.
1: For whatever reason, and there's a lot of them, but for whatever reason, Pat Riley has always been able to get massive deals done, despite however huge the star is or the money.
0: He has until the last like 5 or 6 years. It just has not happened in that same way. All right, we're going to close up shop with some unfinished business coming up here in just a couple of minutes. Apparently, the YouTube babies need a wellness check on me, which I'm touched. Plus, we take a deep dive into the Falcons' recent draft history. We'll get that after we get our worst idea.
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0: We asked you when the last time you got overpaid. When did you get overpaid? Has it ever happened? A lot of people would be like, no, I'm not overpaid. It's never happened.
1: Yeah, I gave my example. I think it's actually called stealing is what I did.
0: Yeah, you did report an accidental check that was given to you.
1: Each owner paid me a separate check. Just kind of took it.
0: They should be more buttoned up.
1: Thank you, Matt.
0: Yep. I was just paid by Westwood One way too much to do a Saturday morning show.
1: Why?
0: I don't know. I know why they're out of business now. NBC Sports Radio is gone. After what I saw, I was like, really? It's one of those where you're thinking you're about to negotiate and they tell you the number. You're like, I'm going to have to think about it. I don't know.
1: Do you need Sundays, too?
0: Like, really?
1: By Tuesday night.
0: You paid me for a 3-hour. Okay. So, Dan.
1: Matt wouldn't wear shoes when he did that.
0: That's a true story. I would come in here and I would wear flip-flops or just go, you know, sans shoes, just toesies hanging out. Dan said, apparently, I mean, they're not talented enough in anything or not slick enough to ever get overpaid. Shut up, Dan. That's rude. Robert said he delivered around 50 pizzas to a factory employee appreciation lunch in college. They gave him a massive tip. He had to split it with the assembly guys when he got back to the store. Still came away with $48 for one delivery. Nice. That's very good. Jack said summer job. He worked a couple of hours a day. Paid for 8, of course. Government job. Wasn't about to get
1: it back. Thank you, Jack.
0: Yep. And then finally, Rich said when he got divorced from his second wife, she took everything he had, but he got rid of her and her snot-nosed kids, so he felt like he got overpaid. Thank you, Rich. I got to meet these women.
1: That was just the second wife, though.
0: The relationship's rich. Rich and I could have a great dinner together. We could have all kinds of sharing. That
5: podcast.
0: Yes, Rich and I should be doing a podcast called Try Again. Try again until
1: one
0: we get
1: for the
0: it.
1: Thumb.
0: That's exactly right. You guys will send your answers to the Harris Cherokee Casino's Twitter feed. All right, let's get some UB.
3: We all know Chuck has a lot of random thoughts throughout the show.
1: If you're looking to drop a few pounds, I can't recommend cocaine fast enough.
3: And Matt likes to tell crappy jokes no one understands.
0: My hot cousin with the bad feet.
3: So now it's time to circle back on some stuff we didn't get to the bottom of. We now present to you Unfinished Business on Chuck and Chernoff.
0: All right, this is the first ever in Unfinished Business. 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All right, BG, what do you know?
1: UB. You should try puzzles.
0: Listen, I will take it from a lot of people. You're on varsity and scholarship over there sitting around during the show until wow. I throw it to you.
1: Hurts a Dooku's good.
0: Okay. I lob it to you like old people in a home when it's time for your Jell-O. So you be quiet. I got a lot of things I'm juggling over here. It's not easy to make this work like I make it work. Hello, BG.
6: All right, now it's time for that wellness check from the YouTube babies. Yes. On this note. Matt, you were on time all day today, and the YouTube babies are just kind of concerned about you in general. Everything okay?
0: Everything's fine. Once in a while,
5: you forgot all the reads.
0: Is the old joke a broken clock is right twice a day? That's exactly what this is today. But I have my 13-year-old today, so I'm showing him how important the fundamentals are. Blocking and tackling, doing the things on time. So I'm trying to be a good influence.
6: Okay, that's a fair enough.
0: Nepotism is happening again with internships around here.
6: Chuck, Alec Kessler is not Walker Kessler's dad. Oh. He is his uncle, though.
1: Oh. Yeah.
6: Now we all know that.
0: Jacob Eason is the son of an NFL quarterback. Everybody gets those wrong from time to time.
6: Matt, you asked for the last 5 seventh-round picks for the Falcons.
0: Okay.
6: Here they are. Ethan Oninwa in 2026. Yep. Jovan Gwynn.
0: Oh, yeah. That was the South Carolina guy.
6: Yeah, 23. Sterling Hoffrichter. That would be the punter in 2020.
0: Yeah.
6: Devin Fuller, wide receiver, 2016.
1: He was fast.
6: And Tyler Starr, linebacker, 2014.
1: Oh, he had the locks, didn't
6: he? Was he the Hard Knocks guy?
0: He was.
1: Yeah, he had the golden hair.
0: Starr, and there was one other linebacker, and I can't think. There was two linebackers that they always look for the last guy to make the roster.
1: Prince Shimbo?
0: No, he got in some bad trouble. Yeah, that was another one. This was my point on taking a shot on Brandon Sorsby. Seventh round pick, roll. If he's there in the supplemental, spend a seventh. If he's available, no brainer. It's worth the risk. I'd bet on it right now.
6: Chuck, people want to know how the prep is going for King versus Technology.
0: They don't want to know that. Nobody cares.

0: Now on the reel to reel for Chuck. Clip it right now.
1: Yeah, we'll do that right now. That's going to wrap it up for you.
0: All right, BG. I feel like we left a lot of questions unanswered today, and that's not our job, is to draw conclusions, and we haven't drawn enough conclusions today. All right. We'll try to do that next, because home has not been so sweet for one potential Braves All-Star. We'll tell you about him next.
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0: This is now the time you want to be there, too. 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
5: Just like that, we're back. Braves, Giants, scheduled for an on-time departure at 7:15.
6: China's.
5: Game one of this series with Grant Holmes on the mound for the Braves. Again, you'll get it here on The Fan and on The Fan mobile
7: app. Nobody cares about me enough around here. Nobody gives me enough.
5: Enough what?
7: I can't wait anymore.
5: It's okay. Chuck and Chernoff are here. A very excited Chris Domino is there. And I want to talk to you guys about Michael Harris, who was having an all-star first half. But I did not realize how drastic his home and road splits have been until I was looking over the weekend. Michael Harris on the road, traditional numbers, has hit .353 with 11 home runs and 27 RBIs. Meanwhile, the friendly confines over here at Truist Park, .238, three homers, 14 RBI. Again, it might just be some weird kind of anecdotal thing, but that surprises me because in theory, you're always supposed to be more comfortable at home. Michael has killed it on the road.
7: Yeah, I don't even know how you explain things. And at what point do you go, oh, it's not that small a sample size? Are we far enough into the year where you go,
5: it's enough?
8: This is the season you're having, yeah. It's not a hot start or a bad start.
7: 40%.
5: Yeah. But why at home is he just not?
7: Yeah, I don't know.
5: It's weird.
7: I don't know.
5: Maybe they'll change tonight for the Braves.
7: Can I give you a theory?
5: Yeah.
7: As a father?
5: Mm-hmm.
7: Maybe it's the kid. And I mean, just it's what you have to do around the house.
5: That's not a bad theory at all.
7: Being on the road.
5: He's left alone on the road. He sets that thermo down to 58 degrees.
8: He can sleep.
5: He can sleep.
7: Yeah.
5: That's a great theory. That really, as a new father, that's different.
7: And then you're trying to be on your P's and Q's, letting your wife know, no, baby, I'd get up and do the feeding if you really want me to.
8: On the road, you need a club sandwich at 1:30 in the morning.
7: Yeah, damn right.
5: You could do sleeping at 1:30 in the morning where nobody's waking.
7: Or both.
5: You could do both. Domino, were you a middle-of-the-night diaper changer?
7: I was great at it only because I was up. I didn't have an alarm. I didn't have, if I was sleeping, my wife said, hey, it was always my turn if it was, my wife didn't want to do it.
5: Yeah.
7: Now, the good thing for me is I never played video games. I say this all the time.
5: Sure.
7: Thank God I did not pick up.
5: Too addicted.
7: Comfortable chair, baby in his arm, and you go, oh, let me play video games.
8: Zoom and Halo.
7: Yeah, I'm so happy I didn't do that.
5: Yeah. I would do the thing where you go in the other bedroom with the kid and you're feeding the baby and doing the thing. See, my problem is I'd fall asleep while they were eating.
7: Yeah, no, I
5: it's bad parenting.
7: You don't really seem like the guy who was really all there.
5: Oh, no, I was 100% there. I was a diaper changer. I was a burper. I was great at it. That, like, I was a good baby dad. Now I'm a baby daddy.
7: She that much younger? She that much younger than you? Were you actually
5: my daughter?
7: No. The other one in your life. I don't ask ages, so I'm not.
5: Yeah, we're not going to talk about anybody's age, Domino.
8: What age?
5: It's not important.
7: I've seen guys who say, "Oh, I was really good. I got up in the middle of the night, and they fell asleep faster than the kid."
5: Oh, I did that. Yeah, that bottle would be right, in.
7: That's not doing anything.
5: No, I tried though. Chuck, what did you do in the middle of the night?
7: He slept right through it.
5: He did. He's
7: the smartest one of all.
5: He really is.
8: Right, oh, coffee.
5: It. This world of a dink, he had it all figured out before the rest of us.
7: True.
5: All right, Domino, shake them keys.
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7: Real simple. Adrian Hauser has not been good against lefties. If we're going to deal in sample sizes that are big enough, it's a 3.86 ERA against righties, 6.8. Against lefties. So keep that in mind. Drake Baldwin, welcome back to the lineup. Welcome back to the leadoff spot. Let's get it going a little bit early. And remember what Walt Weiss said. Mantra number one, kick the dank out of starting pitchers every time they give you a chance to kick their dank. This would be one of those things that go jump this guy early.
5: Use the word dank twice. Cleaning it up over there. I like what we're doing. Domino also tried to act like he was in the lineup business right there.
3: Time for your starting lineups.
7: I stepped on a toe or two.
5: You did. You were right, though. Drake Baldwin is leading off. He's catching.
7: Remember the movie you did with Sandra Bullock? Speed 4.
5: Was that him?
7: Yeah, nobody saw it.
5: That was him. Michael Harris II, batting second. He's playing center field.
7: He was in the movie Cocoon.
5: Movie was in 1989. Michael wasn't born. What a horribly boring movie, too.
7: Well, the whole idea is Wilford Brimley was like 40-something years old.
5: Correct.
7: And he was old enough looking to play not 40-something years old.
5: If you want to go search it up. It's a horrible concept of a movie. Old people who got younger bodies.
7: Is that
5: bodies.
7: Ron Howard?
5: I think it might have
8: been. It is.
7: That might have been one of the turds.
5: It really was.
7: He's so good at his job.
5: I bet that thing made a ton of money, too.
7: Oh, yeah, I bet you did well.
5: That was when Steve Guttenberg mattered. Not important.
7: Can I ask this? Did we do a Cocoon 2?
5: I think we did.
7: Straight to DVD? Jacking around. Let's go.
5: I think it was a Back to the Cocoon or something.
7: Killing me, Chris.
5: Matt Olson's going to bat 30s playing first.
7: He was in the movie Napoleon Dynamite. No, he was. He was in the prom scene.
5: I don't remember.
7: Oh, I'm serious. He was in the prom scene. Right. Dancing away in the background.
5: Ozzie Albies is going to bat cleanup. He's at second base.
7: He was in the movie Elf.
5: He's a little guy. That makes sense.
7: I didn't do that. You did that.
5: Big Stick Dom Smith is your DH batting fifth.
7: He was in the movie Daddy Daycare 2.
5: Did they make a second one?
7: No, they sure did. Third one's coming.
5: Oh, God. Mauricio Dubon.
7: He was in the Centennial Park scene.
5: Oh, I missed it.
7: Yeah, and then Piedmont.
5: Mauricio Dubon's batting sixth. He's in left field.
7: He was in the movie Nenza. You guys don't watch foreign films.
5: I guess not.
7: No.
5: Subtitles are tough. Austin Riley's going to bat seventh. He's at third.
7: He was in the movie Rocky Balboa.
5: Yeah, I don't think he was born.
7: No, he was. Rocky Balboa.
5: Oh that's one. One. Yes, yeah, last call. Was that with Mason Dixon? Or?
7: Yeah, he was one of those kids watching on the streets. Mm-hmm. They're going to fight.
5: Mike Yastrzemski's batting eighth. Yaz is playing right.
7: He was in the movie Brothers McMullen.
5: Okay.
7: I'm serious. He was. Do you not know that he dated Connie Britton in that movie?
5: She seems like a little older than him.
7: I'm just telling you.
8: I liked her.
5: You still do. She's okay to be
7: like. Not much not to like.
5: She just did a reunion of Friday Night Lights. Looks great. Yeah.
8: Oh, wow. Okay.
5: Hassan Kim is your shortstop batting ninth.
7: He was in the movie Succession.
5: I don't.
7: TV show.
5: That was a show, right?
7: Yeah, I was drinking that day.
5: It's okay. So it's Drake, Harris, Olsen, Ozzy, Dom, Doobie, Riles, Yaz, HSK, Grant Holmes on the mound. All right, Domino's got a pop quiz around the corner and Diamond Oats and a well-star out of the night. But thanks to our friends at Racetrack, your commercial break just got shorter. 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Racetrack, whatever gets you going. We're counting it down. Braves, Giants, on the hand.
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7: All right, ladies and gentlemen, here we go. I'm going to give you the name of an Atlanta Braves player from the past. I don't think we have any current players on here. I don't believe we do. You're going to tell me how much money they made in their last year playing for the Atlanta Braves.
8: Difficult question.
5: Never good with the money.
7: Okay, so again, it's you got to think of time. You got to think of status.
5: Do we have a window? Like we could be within $5-10 million.
7: Listen, we were $5 or $10 million. Are you insane?
5: It's $3 million.
7: No, look, I'd like to play the Price is Right rules. Can't go over. I don't want to necessarily hedge you in. Closest to, and we'll keep score, and we'll see who wins, Matt or Chuck.
5: You did see, speaking of Price is Right, it pops up every now and again, the Vanna White video and picture of her on the Price is Right. Y'all seen this? Like, she's in her prime, Vanna White, when she was on the Price is Right. Goodness gracious. Search it up. It'll show up in your algo.
8: Good-looking Southern lady. Yeah, good-looking Southern lady.
5: Domino, your wife was on there, too. And Vanna White was on there.
7: Wow, she's held it together,
5: too. You got to see that. And Vanna was wearing a fun little shirt. I mean, it could all be AI, but okay. I don't care.
7: All right.
5: Yeah.
7: Oh, you mean she was on the show?
5: I believe she was.
7: Okay.
5: Yeah, back in the day. She went into Bob's pocket for a $100 bill.
7: That's my wife did, too. She got company then.
5: She came out with $200 in that case. All right, so Domino's going to pay off the pop quiz.
7: True.
5: Right. He's going to give us diamond notes.
7: False. I mean, true.
5: And a well-started.
7: I got a good one.
5: Yeah. That's a tease. We're looking forward. We're counting down. Braves and Giants.
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5: All right, we're counting down to first pitch. Braves and the Giants are on the fan. Chuck and Chernoff here, Chris Domino alongside. He'll have the Ford leadoff show with Barrett Salee. Reminder tomorrow, during Domino and Cellini, they're going to have one of our favorites, Ron Washington, in studio. 10:30 in the morning.
7: That's true.
5: Wash, always a great storyteller.
7: How could that be possible?
19: We're going to do about an hour with us.
5: That's awesome. I'm so looking forward to that. And then Braves fan favorite, Jesse Chavez, now on the coaching staff with the Giants. He'll be in during the show, too.
19: That is correct.
5: So we'll look forward to that tomorrow.
19: Thank you for that.
5: Domino, do me a favor.
19: Yes, sir.
5: For those just joining us. They got here a little late. It's okay. We forgive them, but they want to know what the pop quiz question is.
19: Yeah, it's a little bit different. We've never done anything like this. 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What did they make their last year with their Atlanta Braves? 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
3: It's time for Domino's diamond notes.
19: All right, let's do this. Bit of sad news. Today's the date, 2014. Tony Gwynn passed away way, way too early. Best laugh in the game. He was 54 years old, and he had battled for a little bit. But Tony Gwynn, as good as it gets, for a lot of people, myself included, for a guy who never played for your team,
20: that was
19: a guy that you go, oh, yeah, I love Tony Gwynn. And that was like the universal, oh, I love Tony Gwynn.
20: You'd never know. He had a 50-steal season early in his career.
19: 300 stolen bases for his career.
20: And Maddox never struck him out.
19: Nope. Yeah, it's pretty incredible. So he passed away on this date in 2014. Tony Gwynn. Do you know what a scorigami is?
5: Yes.
20: We haven't seen before.
19: Did you see what actually popped up? 23-9. The Rockies beat the A's 23-9. It has only happened three times in Major League history.
20: Wow.
19: That's the lowest number, three. Only three times in history. Hmm. The last time it happened, by the way, Cincinnati versus Atlanta in 1977. Chuck, do you have a story about that game? I wasn't really asking.
20: No. That was during the 17-game losing streak end of April, beginning of May.
19: All right. Logan Webb.
20: Bitch went yard twice in that game.
19: By the way,
5: it sounded like that was a bad word. Chuck said bench.
19: Yeah, I blame me. Logan Webb, who the Braves won't see. This is kind of fascinating. Mm-hmm. He made his debut in 2019, so he's been around a little bit. Logan Webb, good pitcher. He's actually one of the couple that will not be touched trade deadline as the Giants will start their fire sale.
5: Mm-hmm.
19: But he's got 2 years left, $23 and $24 million. But here's the thing about him.
5: So he's got, wait, he's not available?
19: They're saying that he is untouchable.
5: Why?
19: I don't know.
5: That makes no sense.
19: He brings value.
5: He brings a ton. Like, yeah. I brought him up with the Braves over and over. It's like, you get three legit big-time players.
19: I know.
5: Prospects.
19: I don't understand it.
5: Well, we'll see if that stands true.
19: Well, there are two guys. C. Eldridge, the young guy, 21-year-old guy.
5: That's different. That makes sense.
19: Is the guy that they say they want around because he will, again, anchor whatever it is you're going to be doing. Right. But here's what's interesting about him. Minimum 100 games started.
20: That's interesting.
19: Home runs per nine innings. He's first. Ranks ninth in innings pitched. He's the only pitcher to debut in the modern era. That's a long time. First in MLB in home runs per nine innings and top 10 in innings pitched over their first eight seasons. Clayton Kershaw is the other.
20: That's interesting.
19: Incredible company.
20: Logan Webb, wasn't he the guy? He got effed up at the All-Star game.
19: I don't know.
20: He was hungover.
19: Oh, I don't think I know that.
20: Oh, yeah. Go look up Logan Webb, All-Star Game, Dallas.
19: Okay.
5: Some unfinished business tomorrow.
21: Do you have a computer?
20: I think he was like, I gave up a bomb because I just was not ready
21: to pitch.
20: Google
21: the computer.
19: I feel like I was ahead of this one, so I feel pretty good about it.
5: Have Gabby look at that right now while he's back there.
20: Yeah, he's here.
19: Okay, when we heard the Giants were coming in, I said, boy, that deal, It didn't work for Boston or the Giants. Can two teams lead losing a trade?
5: It's hard to do that, but it happens.
19: And I saw that story on MLB Network today because everybody's looking around. He's now played officially 162 games as a Giant. 67th in OPS, 112 in WAR. He's got 7.5 years
20: Boston
19: left.
20: Boston fans wanted to revolt.
19: He's got 7.5 years left on a $310 million deal.
5: Are we going to start slowing down on some of these that we keep

0: going over. This one's got 6 years left, and Manny's got this one. Like, keep giving him 10, 12-year deals.
1: In case you're wondering, the Giants are 63-93 since the trade. Ew. Boston's 81-77, but 29-40 in last place this year. All right, here's your World Star stat of the day. The Miami Marlins are the only team in baseball to beat Jacob Mizrowski, Shohei Ohtani, and Paul Skeens. And they did two of them this year.
0: How can that even be possible?
1: Now? They're the only team that's beaten those three guys in any kind of combination.
2: They're not a crappy team, and I don't know how.
0: No, they have some nice young talent.
1: Washington scores runs, so I kind of go, oh, they score runs. They have a chance to win. Miami's a little bit different.
0: Marlins have three or four players that you kind of dig into. I'm a baseball guy.
1: I was a little bit surprised by this. Mike Trout had not played in Chase Field in Phoenix in 11 years, but he did hit a home run. That's the 29th park he is homered in. He's not homered in all 30. I don't know what the one is. I have no idea, and I didn't look because I didn't have time. I just came across the street.
2: Yeah, Bart!
1: But I would have thought he would have been one of those guys where you go, oh, he just hit a home run in his 30th ballpark, hitting all of them. He's not. He's missed one. I'm not really sure which one it is. If you want to know, Pearl, we just mentioned the Nationals.
2: Sacramento?
1: Who has scored the most runs this year? Washington, lowest active payroll. Active. Who scored the second most runs? The Dodgers, highest active payroll. So it will just tell you if you can couple the Washington Nationals in the same sentence as the Dodgers. And something important in runs scored. Lowest active payroll, highest active payroll. They're 1-2. And you know what's crazy about the Giants? They have more hits than anybody in baseball. But their on-base percentage is like 20-something. Why? They walked fewest than anybody in... They're 30th in walks. And they're not great with runners in scoring position. They're not bad. But their spray chart of where they rank, they should be better than 29-43.
0: I'm going to need Walt Weiss to pants Tony Vitello in this series. That'd make me happy.
1: Oh, you'd like to see him actually do something where you go, my guy's smarter than your guy.
2: Question y'all may have to answer later.
1: Bet.
2: What do y'all think about the new Brave C.J. Abrams?
0: Oh, I'm sorry. Did he get here?
2: Just something to think about.
1: I think there were more things on the table than we would have thought, and it's kind of nice as the best team in baseball to say, we have things to fix. We'll see if it happens. All right, you guys ready to play?
0: Let's do this.
1: All right, I'm going to give you the name of a Braves player. You're going to tell me what you believe the last year of his contract. What did the Atlanta Braves pay said player?
2: We don't need to yell at you because we both are supposed to answer.
0: Okay.
1: Well, yeah, you. It's not a race.
2: Yes.
1: I'm going to ask you both.
0: All right.
1: Gary Sheffield, Matt.
0: Last year he was here, he made $13 million.
1: Charles.
2: $9
1: million. 11-4.
3: Oh,
1: right
3: no,
1: in the
3: no.
0: Brooks well, 11-4 would mean I'm closer.
1: Okay.
0: I win.
2: No, you went over.
0: I didn't. It's
1: yeah,
0: not.
1: We're not doing prices
0: how
1: right.
0: How dare
1: there.
0: You?
1: Because everybody could just say $1.
0: No, I was off point. By $2 million, not one.
1: Okay. Brooks Conrad. What did he make in his last year?
0: $890,000.
2: 1.1.
3: Oh, no, no.
1: 427,000.
0: Chuck, are you new here? I swear.
1: Dale Murphy. What did he make his last year?
2: $2,095,000.
0: This was 1990?
1: 1990.
0: It's not a bad guess. I'll take the under. He made 2.7.
1: He said 2.09.
0: I thought you said 2.8.
2: Yeah, counting is fun.
0: I'll say 2.6.
1: $2 million. Okay. He made $2 million.
2: I said $2,085,000.
1: Yeah, yeah. Julio Teheran. What did he make in his last year as an Atlanta
0: Braves? What year was that?
2: 5.5.
1: 2019.
3: Oh, no, no.
0: He made 7.5.
3: Oh, no, no.
1: $11.1 million.
0: I won. No, I got that. That's me again.
1: Andres Galarraga. What did he make in his last year here as an Atlanta Braves?
0: $11 million.
2: $8.5 million.
1: $8.5 million. That's what he made.
2: I watch baseball.
1: What's that?
2: I watch baseball.
1: What year do you think that was?
2: Probably 2000.
0: Big Cat was 97.
1: No. What year is it?
0: What
1: year is it?
2: 2000.
1: The year 2000. Yeah. Greg Maddux. What did Greg Maddux make in his last year here?
0: $5 million.
3: Oh, no, no.
2: No, it was 14 because they
0: he got the qualifying offer.
1: And he took it.
0: He did.
1: I tried to explain.
2: Sure got work.
1: I tried to explain to two interns this morning. I said, hey, here's why we're doing this. Instead of wait till you see the Greg Maddux one.
0: Was it 14? Was that what the qualifying was?
1: 14.75.
0: Yeah.
2: They didn't
1: and
2: think
1: he said
2: it.
1: Yes. Nope. Greg's not taking that.
0: Called the bluff.
1: Michael Bourne.
0: He made $12 million.
2: That was $11
3: million. Oh, no, no.
1: Do you know what he made here?
0: Well, I'm asking now. Yeah. What?
1: $13.5 million.
0: I just said 12.
1: Dollars.
0: It's like I watch baseball.
3: Oh, no, no.
1: Tim Hudson. What did Tim Hudson make in his last year?
2: Oh, 15 million.
3: Oh, no, no.
0: Last year was 2000. He made 10.5.
3: Oh, no, no.
1: 9 million.
0: That's right.
1: 13.
0: You're welcome.
1: Javi Lopez.
2: Less than he made in Baltimore.
1: Yes, that's a fact.
0: 7 million.
1: You made 7 million.
0: I'll be
2: 7
0: here.
2: Million.
0: Okay. Chuck, you want to jump in here?
1: Enderin Ciarte.
2: $7.5 million.
0: He made $9 million.
1: $8.7 million.
0: I'm here all week.
1: I believe he got a buyout though for $1 million in the next year. Yeah. Andrew Jones, last year as an Atlanta Brave.
2: Andrew made $11 million.
0: Ten.
3: Oh $14
0: million. Did he?
1: B.J. Upton. Oh,
0: $15
2: million. No. I was thinking B.J. Surhoff.
0: Listen,
3: oh, no, no.
1: Goodness. What just happened? You're smarter than that.
2: $16
3: million. Oh, no, no.
1: 13.45.
0: Oh, it's only, but it was a 575, so, okay.
1: What did Derek Lowe make his last year?
2: Oh, he was
0: 4 and 60. He was 15 million.
1: They cut that one.
2: The only time I ever saw a starting pitcher talk Bobby into leaving him in the game.
0: That was in the playoffs.
1: Yeah.
0: The
2: playoffs.
1: It's funny, though, because I knew, and I said to the interns, I said, let me tell you what contracts are going to remember. They're going to remember Derek Lowe.
2: 4 and 60.
1: They're not going to have any idea what minimum was that Brooks Conrad made, actually, in 2011. That was $427,000. The Murphy one was the, I thought it was I thought he did a $3 million deal. $3 million a year deal.
2: I remember, do you remember the Sports Illustrated cover that had all the pictures and contracts on it?
1: No, I don't. Was
2: there
1: the preview
2: was a Sports Illustrated
1: or?
2: Where it was like,
1: everybody's number?
2: 100 baseball players on the cover and everybody's salary.
1: That's funny.
0: Domino, here's one for you. And Braves fans will get a kick out of this one. So they made a big signing of Nick Isasky as a big free agent.
1: $7 million in total,
0: wasn't
1: it?
0: His first year here, first week he gets vertigo and he's done. 3 year, $5.7 million total.
1: Yeah. I thought it was $7 million total.
0: That's outrageous.
1: Yeah. And do you know what he ended up doing?
0: Yeah, he's driving a limo in Vegas.
1: Yeah, I don't know if he's doing it anymore, but that's what he was doing.
0: True story.
2: Vertigo?
0: Well, he's gotten over the vertigo. He's got meds.
2: Okay, that's good.
1: You know what allegedly happened? And I don't know if they're together or if they were ever married. I think his girlfriend, maybe wife, Hawaiian Tropic.
0: Yes.
1: And there was stuff to be made, money to be made in Vegas doing a bikini contest. Hmm. That was the story I heard. I don't know if that's true or not. So he moves out to Vegas and he's like, yeah, I'll just drive in limos.
0: Domino, one more, and Chuck will remember this. It was a historic deal at the time. Bruce Sutter signed with the Braves. Huge signing.
2: $6 million man.
0: He signed a 6-year, $9.1 million deal in 1984.
1: Guess what? Do you know they just paid that off?
2: Bruce Sutter.
0: They deferred it for years.
1: Yeah. Do you know what they paid his family?
0: Hmm.
1: I don't know if Bruce 76. Got it or not. No, I think he got over $9 million in the last lump sum payment just a couple of years ago.
0: That's crazy because the whole deal was $9 million for 6 years.
1: I'm going to pull it. No, if you got your phone, just find out. Lump sum Bruce Sutter Braves payment.
0: That's a lot.
1: And I hope he was alive.
4: Do you have a computer?
1: I don't know if he was. I think they had to pay him over $9 million in one lump sum.
2: It matters. He really felt bad about the injury.
0: I don't know if AI is right here, but the last lump sum payment was $9.1 million.
1: Yeah.
2: How could that be possible?
1: Yeah.
0: Good for him.
2: Good business.
1: Yep.
2: And the estate.
1: Yep. And the estate.
0: Thank you, Domino.
1: Welcome.
0: Ford Leadoff Show is next. Thank you to Colin Madden. Thanks to Brian Gephardt. Thanks to Derek Thomas. Thanks to Nepo Baby Josh Chernoff. And thanks to you guys for spending your Tuesday with us. We're back tomorrow at 2. Have a great Tuesday evening.

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1: 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Gone! 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
3: Welcome into the Truist Studios here in the Battery, Atlanta. Barrett Salee and Chris Domino with you. We're getting you ready for game one between the Braves and the Giants. 7-15 first pitch from across the street at Truist Park. Adrian Houser on the mound for the Giants. Grant Holmes will get the ball for the Braves as the Braves look to get back on track after dropping the series to the New York Mets over the weekend. Chris, it's nice to have a day off, get back into it, talking to some players in the clubhouse. It was a much-needed day of rest, hit the reset button, and now hit the ground running.
4: Yeah, look, you can look at the opponent, and you're certainly supposed to do that. That's what part of this is, previewing tonight, previewing what the Braves are going to be facing with the Giants. But at the end of the day, sometimes you just got to get away from the game. And while you might sort of do something around the house that says, oh, I'll do something a little bit physical. There are times and places in a season, and I did it just very quickly. I looked at Walt Weiss when he was done with his press conference today. I said, good day off? He goes, yeah. And I know what that means.
3: Yeah.
4: That means it was a good day off. Like we talk about sometimes the bye week in the NFL, did it come at the right time? This one felt like the day off came at the right time. Now you hit a restart button, as you said, or whatever the language is, and you get going. Now, is it the right opponent to play? Sure, on paper, it's the right opponent to play. Problem is, then they'll say play ball, and everything will happen the way it's either supposed to or not supposed to. And we'll summarize, and you will, post-game. How did it go? Did the good guys win?
3: Right.
4: Well, there are about 9 million-plus different ways that a baseball game can go, and I'm probably selling it short. How many of those do you control? How many of those that you do control do you do well? We'll find out tonight.
3: Before we continue, let's pause 10 seconds for station identification on the Atlanta Braves Radio Network.
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0: The Fan.
3: Yeah, like you mentioned, it's a crazy game. It's the right opponent in theory on paper. Was it a couple weeks ago, we had Chris Sale going into a Sunday matchup thinking, oh, it's the perfect time for a sweep. It was against, I can't remember who it was, but it had an opener going. And it was like, oh, yeah, by the way, lost that game like 7-2. It happens, right? But I think for this particular Braves team, getting Drake Baldwin back is huge. You'll hear from Drake Baldwin coming up a little bit later in the show. He was very excited to be back in that clubhouse. And the catching position from a lineup perspective has been a little bit of a black hole. And now to have Drake back, have him at the top of that lineup, spoiler alert, it really 1-8, and we'll exclude the shortstop position right now with Ta-Sung Kim struggling, but it makes it look, at least on paper, like a much more formidable lineup.
4: Yeah, and at the end of the day, we say sometimes, who do you miss? No Logan Webb, who's probably been a better pitcher than anybody realizes. Mm-hmm. Drake Baldwin back at the top of the lineup. You're talking about what did the Giants do well? We'll go over that. What don't they do well? Why are they only at 29 wins? And lineup construction has something to do with it for either team. Do you actually have the at-bat? Find the right guy. And really, at the end of the day, the thing that I find myself looking at when it comes to the Braves lineup, I go, okay, who's got pinch hitting duties? Who's going to be the guy that comes off the bench at some point tonight? Because we do that a lot. Mm-hmm. And, I saw Rowdy Tellez. He was taking ground balls at first today. And I will say this. Look, he's a big one.
3: He's
4: a big fella. But he's not quite as big, if you know what I mean, as maybe he has looked in certain uniforms.
3: Yeah, for sure.
4: So I don't know if and when he'll have his moment as an Atlanta Brave. I don't know if I want to take away at-bats from Dom Smith. But if the pinch-hitting thing finds a moment where you go righty in the game, I need one big swing, it's interesting to have him here. Now, how often is he going to get used? And how long before he actually has his moment? That's one of the things I'm looking for in this homestand.
3: I know he is a very large individual. But you're right. I think at times maybe large for different reasons. He looks like he's built out of CGI. Like he looks like AI. Build me a big rough tumble baseball player. Walt calls him the Big Harry's. You do too. That is exactly the kind of person that AI would spit out.
4: Well, he looks like the type of guy that could survive. Like, yes. You know, like survivalists. You look and you go, oh, yeah, if I was ever stuck in a national park, I think I want Rowdy Tellez with me.
3: Yes.
4: And again, I don't know if that even makes sense. But we'll go over the lineups coming up in a little bit. Kim is in the lineup in case you're wondering. Austin Riley's back down to 7. We'll go through the rest of it. But Dominic Smith is DH'ing.
3: Yeah.
4: And rightfully so, Dominic Smith is supposed to get the cluster of at-bats. Tellez will be the guy that maybe you come off the bench with. And I don't want to give anything away, but the Mateo thing is in play because Dubon is in left field.
3: Yep. We will get to that. We'll get to pitching matchups. We'll get to all of it a little bit later in the show. But first, Walt Weiss sat down with Ben Ingram earlier today. Here's that conversation. It's the Walt Weiss Report.
0: Before the Braves take the field, we chat with Braves manager Walt Weiss for the latest on today's game. 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
6: It is time now for the Walt Weiss Report here on the Braves Radio Network. Giants in town and good to be back at home for the Braves. And Walt, you had an off day yesterday. When we're off and at home, are you able to completely detach from work, or are there always duties that the job demands your attention even on an off day?
7: No, typically I get a chance to get away. Every once in a while there's something you got to address, but for the most part I can get away and relax, and that was a much needed off day after that road trip we had.
6: Yeah, no doubt about it. And you come in tonight, you get Drake Baldwin back in your lineup tonight. How does that one name change your entire lineup?
7: Well, because it's a name that moves the needle. I mean, he's that good of a hitter, and I know he's been out for a while, so there's usually a little rust you got to deal with, but you know, he's so talented, and the name, when he steps in the box, the opposing team has to deal with it. And so it's a factor either way, but really good to have Drake back.
6: Yeah, that really lengthens that lineup out a lot. And I'll tell you this, your team went 14-9 without him. And I know you hate going without anybody, but are you proud of how your team stepped up in his absence?
7: Yeah, for sure. And, you know, this team has met a lot of the challenges head on so far this year. That losing Drake was one of them. And really, we were really going well until this last road trip where we had a tough one. But I think our guys did a nice job, you know, picking up some of the slack without Drake in there. So, but it's good to have him back.
6: Yeah, it definitely is. Giants are in town. Walt, their record is 29-43. But to me, that lineup, as I look at it, that doesn't look like a lineup that would be 14 games under 500. What are your thoughts on them?
7: I agree with you totally. I mean, you look at that lineup, and on paper, man, it's a scary lineup. And offensively, they've been pretty good. They've been pretty good. They're a lot like Toronto in the fact that they swing a lot and they'll chase, but they don't miss. So, you know, it'll be a tough lineup to deal with for our pitchers. And there's some dangerous guys. You know, they've had some issues on the pitching side of it. But, you know, I know their record, but I'm not taking anything for granted.
6: Yeah, absolutely. Seeing Adrian Hauser go for them tonight, and we're typically not used to seeing guys from West teams a lot, but Hauser's seen the Braves a lot in his career. How much does that help your lineup to have that familiarity there with him?
7: Yeah, I think it helps when you stepped in the box against a guy. You know, it's a sinker guy, and you know, we loaded up our lefties to try to give him some trouble. But, you know, it doesn't always work out like you think it's going to on paper. But we do have Drake back. I'm looking for our offense to get rejuvenated here.
6: All right, one last question. Is it refreshing to face a team that's last in the big leagues in steals for once?
7: Yeah, it is. I mean, that can cause some trouble, you know, trying to control the running game and, you know, that type of thing. And we've got a little better at that. Still need to get better there. But, yeah, this team doesn't run a whole lot.
6: All right, man. Looking forward to this one. Best of luck, as always. Thanks so much for the time. We'll catch up with you after the game.
7: All right, Ben. Thank you.
6: This has been the Walt Weiss Report on the Atlanta Braves Radio Network.
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3: 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Ben Ingram and Darren O'Day will be on the call. When we get going, you'll get these lineups. For the Giants, leading off is second baseman Luis Arraez. Batting second, the designated hitter Bryce Eldridge. Batting third and playing third is Matt Chapman. Batting cleanup and playing first base is Rafael Devers. Batting fifth, the right fielder, Younghoo Lee. Batting sixth and playing shortstop is Willie Adames. Batting seventh, the left fielder, Casey Schmidt. Batting eighth and playing center field is Drew Gilbert. And batting ninth, doing the catching, is Daniel Susak. And they will be behind Adrian Hauser. For the Braves, back in the lineup, off the injured list, leading off catcher Drake Baldwin. Batting second in playing center field is Michael Harris II. Batting third in playing first base is Matt Olson. Batting fourth, the second baseman, Ozzie Albies. Batting fifth, the designated hitter, Dominic Smith. Batting sixth and playing left field is Mauricio Dubon. Batting seventh, the third baseman, Austin Riley. Batting eighth and playing right field is Mikey Yastrzemski. And batting ninth, the shortstop, Ha-Sung Kim. And they'll be behind Grant Holmes. So great to have Drake back in the lineup. We'll hear from him next segment. But just 1-8. It makes things look a lot better. Now, granted, Austin Riley's got to pick things up and Mikey Yastrzemski has to pick things up. But Ha-Sung Kim batting ninth and that being the only glaring hole is at least in this a step in the right direction.
4: Yeah. You're trying to get whatever they call reinforcements. Guys go down, guys come back. How often do you actually have them meet where you have the best lineup possible? You can break camp with the greatest intentions and then games will start. Sometimes you don't even get to game one, you have problems in camp. Sure. You have guys that are holdover injuries getting better from the year before even. It's just really strange that you're not allowed to talk about it. You're just not. You can acknowledge it, but you better not go too deep on, and as a team, as an organization, you can't have your manager say it, you can't have players say it. There's a way to subtly talk about, hey, when we get back to full force, but you're not allowed to cry about not being a full force.
3: Right.
4: This feels like a team that has not been a full force for quite a while.
3: Yeah.
4: I mean, Drake Bowman felt like, he was out a hell of a lot longer than really he was did. Actually out.
3: It
4: and
3: really
4: and by
3: did.
4: The way, it's not like they went, you know, I think the number was 14-9, which is admirable.
3: It's fine.
4: It's one of those where you go, okay, good for us. We picked up the slack, but it just felt like he was gone for more than 23 games.
3: It really did. It really did. And like, it's very rare that we have seen Drake Baldwin and Ronald Acuna Jr. in the lineup at the same time. Hopefully that happens soon. We'll see what happens with Ronald in the near future.
4: Yeah, and whatever he's working, whatever they're trying to do to get him again, not only healthy for the next game he plays, but for a longer period of time. You know, that there's a dual... there's a dual-edged sword going on with his rehab right now.
3: Yes.
4: And it's to get better, to get a clearance to play. But are you doing anything to go, hey, can we tick something a little bit differently to maybe then have it be, that's not a problem?
3: Yeah.
4: I don't know. You know, it's in theory, you go, okay, just rest, just rest, just rest. And you go, that's not always the answer. So what do? Well, you get him ready to play as quickly as possible, but then you also have to think about how do we keep him on the field and not have that same thing be a problem again.
3: Yeah, he was out there today. He was not taking swings. He was just out there, you know, goofing off, doing what Ronald does, having a good time. So no swings yet for Ronald, but hopefully that will happen sooner rather than later. We talked about the Giants on Brave Central, and I think it's time to talk about them now because I don't know what this team is. And Walt mentioned it. They chase, but they don't miss. You look at their ranks across Major League Baseball. They have the most hits in Major League Baseball. They have the 22nd most runs. They have the second best batting average in Major League Baseball. They have the 26th ranked on-base percentage.
4: No walks.
3: It's just like, it's mind-blowing.
4: 30th in walks, which is the on-base percentage thing.
3: Yeah.
4: 258, it is the second best. Only one team is hitting over 260 right now. So, yeah, the whole, look, I called it a spray chart. If you took their team statistics and you said, you know, colorize it, just make it look like a hitter spray chart, they'd be all over the place.
3: Really would.
4: But it's not supposed to add up to only 29 wins. Now, look, Kansas City, thoroughly disappointing. Giants, disappointing. Mm-hmm. Boston Red Sox, disappointing. 29 wins. The only team that you're better than in the National League is Colorado. Mm-hmm. And that's a problem. And whether it's a full for sale sign, Chapman, Arise, Devers, Adamas, well, you're dealing with contracts that are all over the place. Even that's a spray chart.
3: Mm-hmm.
4: How much would I have to eat to get rid of some of these things to maybe start all over again? So it's insane that they're not as bad. 18th in one thing, 20th in another, 24th in another, 16th in another. And you go, what does it add up to? Terrible is what it adds up to.
3: It really is. It's so bizarre.
4: They've only blown 7 games, but the problem is they've only, I think, had 21 chances. So they have not created enough chances to be better or worse out of the bullpen. The bullpen has not been good. But the rotation starting tonight has not been good. And Robbie Ray, it's, you want to talk about, if you tell me that you know what Robbie Ray is going to do on a given night at this point in his career, I'll tell you, no, you don't.
3: It's,
4: I mean, you can 100%. Guess, but you don't know.
3: Yeah.
4: Because Robbie Ray is one of those guys that's probably throwing everything in the kitchen sink up to try to get guys out at this point.
3: Yeah. And this lineup, I mean, you know what you're going to get from Luis Arraez. He's Luis Arraez. You go ahead and, you know, put him aside. But their stars, Rafael Devers, batting .235. Willie Adamas, batting .229. Casey Schmidt's been their best hitter. He's batting seventh tonight, .276, 15 homer, 38 RBI. He's been the guy that they can rely on maybe more than anybody else. Matt Chapman's doing just fine, but it's the absence of the Devers power threat and Adamas power threat where they really do. That's been the biggest problem because those guys are supposed to be superstars and they're just not. And there was a report out today citing people that said they're listening for everybody. And that's not necessarily breaking news, but they're willing to move on from pretty much anybody. I would imagine maybe Casey Schmidt's the outlier there.
4: Eldridge is the outlier.
3: Eldridge could be too.
4: And Logan Webb is a guy that while he could get you something because he's got 2 years left at 23 and 24 million, they do seem to want to hold on to him. They just think that they need somebody to be a number one. I guess that would be him. Although again, I'd listen because he could be, he might be the most tradable thing that you actually had at the trade deadline because it's 2 years of control, which means it's 3 years of possible postseason play
3: yeah.
4: if you're a team that gets him this year. But they are all over the place. And it just adds up to 29 wins. And that is, it's an abysmal number for what it is they were trying to put together.
3: And the other part of this is it's the Tony Vitello experiment. Getting Tony Vitello from Tennessee, really the first major college coach to go directly to Major League Baseball manager ever. And I've been so fascinated by this because, you know, college baseball is huge down here. So those of us that work here in the flagship, we know a little bit about college baseball and what Tennessee's done and what Georgia's, like all that stuff. It's not foreign to us. So his success at Tennessee, I mean, it speaks for itself. And then you go to the major leagues and you go to the Giants and you see what the Giants have become. And maybe this thing is just not going to work out.
4: Well, I'm going to tell you this, though. The Giants haven't won a playoff series, I think, since 2015.
3: I think that's right.
4: They were the best team in baseball. 3 World Series in a 5-year period, like 10, 12, and 14. And they were the number one franchise in baseball. They were the franchise in baseball. And everything that I was told, owner owns, general manager, general manages, the manager manages, players play. And everybody knew what their place was. And it really worked to the 2 and 3 World mm-hmm. Series. But it's not like they've been, again, when you don't win a playoff series in 12 years, coming off 3 world titles, something has gone wrong in a world where they want you to be in the postseason.
3: Yeah.
4: I think it might have been 2 postseason appearances, and that's it. Now, these teams have played 2,400 times. They played twice in a postseason. It feels like it should be more. Mm-hmm. We talked about it today. 1993, the last great, it's not really a pennant race the way that we talked about pennants, but it was one of the reasons they changed the rules right after that 93 season. Braves, you're going to come to the East, and we're going to do this thing called wild card play. We're just going to wait a little bit. Let Cal Ripken take a bow. Let's get over the whole strike thing. Steroids will come. Don't worry about that. We'll figure that out when it happens. But they needed to say, you can't have a 103-win team not making the postseason.
3: Absolutely.
4: And that's what happened. So they decided to, well, there's more money in it. There's more everything in it. Let's actually create more. And that's what happened in terms of the wild card era.
3: And of course, the most notable series in the postseason between these two was 2010, Bobby Cox's last season. That was the Rick Ankiel home run in extra innings in San Francisco, the Eric Hinsky home run here in game 5. And of course, the standing ovation that the Giants gave Bobby Cox after clinching that wild card series.
4: Yeah, I was there for that one. And Bobby Cox flat out told me, he said, for all the things that people have written about me, said about me, that might have been as nice a moment as I've ever had on the field, because that was just about respect. And his respect for Bruce Bochy and Bruce Bochy's respect for him was every much on display. I was at that series out in San Francisco. Great ballpark, great atmosphere. They had no idea what was about to come. 3 titles.
3: Yeah.
4: And I think not only did Lincecum pitched a filthy, filthy game in game 1, but I think all of those games were one-run games.
3: I believe you're right.
4: They win the World Series in 2014. They have not won a postseason series since then.

0: He tried. You know, he said, I'm going to go out on this limb. I'm going to go get Tony Vitello from Tennessee. I'm going to, you know, last year getting Rafael Devers when the whole Boston Devers thing was not looking very good at all. It's just not working out.
1: I was told that Buster Posey wanted a gym rat type guy, and Tony Vitello was going to give him that. Gym rat mentality, this is what I do. I do baseball. It was going to have learning curves. It was going to have bumps. And now at 29 and 43, there's more than that going on.
0: Yeah.
1: There'll be an assessment, an exit interview at the end of the year, and we'll find out what all parties think of each other at that point.
0: Well, hopefully the misery and the lack of success continues at least for the next 3 days, and then after that, they can do whatever they want. Until week after next when we play them in San Francisco. Braves and Giants, they're on deck, and it's brought to you by TimberTech Decking and Railing. Everything wood should be. 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
0: 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We'll get the weather in just a second. But looks good outside. Our rain tree is not moving. And so that's good news. Nothing whipping through Power Alley, the road Power Alley right here in our studio. So if things are looking good, we'll get our official weather report in

0: just a bit. But the big news today, of course, is the return of Drake Baldwin. Not only is Drake back, but he has been inserted in the leadoff spot where he has done some great work in absence of Ronald Acuña Jr. while Ronald was out earlier this year. So he hit a home run on Saturday. He was supposed to play again on Sunday in Jacksonville against the Jumbo Shrimp. That game was rained out. So only one rehab start. Fortunately, that included a home run in his third at bat. Here is Drake on when he knew he was ready to come back.
1: Last swing on the game on Saturday felt pretty good. It was just like I wanted to know like a 3-1 count and being able to take my best swing, and I was able to do that. And if I can do that, I knew I was trusting it and back to going good.
0: Yeah, he's good to go. He is good to go. We also asked him about how maybe catching impacts his oblique strain as well, and he said it had no issue. He had no issue with it whatsoever. It was just swinging the bat, and he feels good. Yep.
2: He had equipment on his stuff. He had been in the outfield throwing. He had been popped. You know, that whole idea, get up and let it go, and he was able to rip, so that part should be in play. It's just seeing live pitching. You know, and the good news is, Walt brought it up today in his press conference, they have the machine that can simulate anything you want. So when you look at rehab at bats, that's wearing a uniform, that's playing a game. The other at-bats that you get is, you know, you do the mental stuff and you try to do your visualization and you try to stay sharp, stand in the box, see some pitching. But is it called traject?
0: Traject.
2: You have an with ability, a K. Yeah, you have an ability to do whatever it is you want in that cage. And again, I'm not telling you it's a game, but these guys then play situationally. You know, I got a man on third, one out. What do I want to do? Let me see if I can actually drive the baseball. And then anything and everything that you can do to try to see as much fake live pitching, because that's what it is.
0: Yes.
2: It's fake live pitching. As many as those swings as you can take without overdoing it. Remember, that's the other part. You're only going to get 4 at-bats in a baseball game. You don't want to go in when you're rehabbing and take 50 at-bats against whatever pitch you might want to face, because that's called an overdo.
0: Yeah.
2: You would never do that in an up-and-down game. Don't do it. You want to get your swings in dry, sharp. But you don't want to just say, oh, look, I'll make up for at-bats that I missed by going really hard against this machine.
0: Yeah.
2: That's not necessarily what that thing is for.
0: No, it's not. He did have the 3 at-bats in Jacksonville against the Jumbo Shrimp, obviously the last one went yard. And for those who don't know what the traject is, Google it after the show, of course, and after the game and after the wrap-up show. But it's a if you look on YouTube, the traject, it's with a K, is pretty remarkable. It can simulate any single major league pitcher's arm slot, spin. I mean, you name it. You can do anything with this. It's not cheap, but it is. It's a pretty remarkable piece of equipment.
2: They have one here. They have one down in spring training now. It is not Iron Mike. And for those of you old enough to know, it is not sticking rubber-coated baseballs into an Iron Mike and saying, please don't hit my really expensive player. That's not what this is.
0: No,
2: this is
0: not.
2: Very different than the Iron Mike.
0: It's not a blue jugs machine with white tires. That is, it's a little different nowadays.
2: Well, you hold up the baseball and a guy has to nod to you. Acknowledge my existence. Okay, yep. Put the baseball in.
0: Yep. Not the same thing. Not the same.
2: That Iron Mike, man, that was insane, because I'm not telling you took your life into your hands, but you took your life into your hands.
0: Yeah.
2: Because, as I said, Joe, this weekend, they weren't doing a lot of repairs on those. There was not a lot of people who were qualified to go change gear speed. You got what you got out of Iron Mike. And when that thing, if that thing could pull back and throw one, that's what it did. The people who bought Iron Mikes were never going to, they didn't worry about rain, rust, and they were going to run that thing into a ground. They were just literally would have to truly stop working for somebody to say, now Mr. Mike is retired. Because I don't care if you get 10 balls for whatever it costs for 10 balls. If 8 of them are crap, bouncers, hoppers, hitting you in the head, you ain't getting your money back, folks.
0: No, you're not.
2: And if you know, you know. I'll just leave it at that.
0: It's true. Oh, man. It's different nowadays. There's no doubt. Like with even the pitching machines now that have the 3 wheels where you can simulate like curveballs to middle schoolers and high, those things are just, even those are crazy. And they're fun. If you're a coach, if you're a dad coach, you get to mess with the curveball spin. It's very fun. Entertaining.
2: Yeah, I would like, if my son is taking the ABs, and I'm all for be a little bit tougher, take one for the team, rub some dirt on it. But I don't know if I really like the idea of people who are totally unqualified to start spinning wheels on that thing when they start spinning wheels.
0: I'm extremely qualified.
2: Okay.
0: As a dad coach back in the day. Maybe not now. We'll take a break. When we come back, we will get our pitching matchups. 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
0: Welcome back. 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Big crowd gathering. It is Ronald Acuna Jr. home run counter bobblehead night. It is one of those nights fans everywhere, they were enjoying themselves in the Battery. I'm sure there's a lot of fans enjoying themselves, a new bobblehead in their hands in the stadium today. When we get started today, you'll see Adrian Hauser on the mound for the Giants. Grant Holmes going for the Braves. Let's break it down.
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0: All right, Adrian Hauser, 33 years old, 6'4", 227 out of Locust Grove, Oklahoma. He's 2-6, has a 5.54 ERA, 24 walks, 46 strikeouts, a 154 whip, and a 289 opponent batting average. Last time out, 4 1/3, 4 hits, 3 earned runs, no walks, and 6 strikeouts in a loss to the Nats. Sinker, changeup, 4-seamer, slider, curveball, has a little bit of everything as fastball and sinker in the mid-90s. He's a veteran, but he has not had his best season this year.
2: Lefties versus righties, advantage lefties. He's got about a 6.8 ERA against lefties, so that's a number that's bothersome. Look, at the end of the day, this guy fits the bill, what I used to talk about, the 33-year-old guy who got $11 million. That's what he's getting. Mm-hmm. For all intents and purposes, he was signed as a free agent. He's 2-6. This is not working out very well. 65 innings pitched. He's given up 11 home runs. You go, okay, well, what about it? Well, in 2025, he pitched 125 innings and only gave up 10. And he's in a better ballpark. Like, he pitched sometime in Tampa last year. The White Sox, San Francisco, hard to really jack one out of there. But he's given up 11 home runs in 65 innings. His whip is 1.5 and change. These are not great numbers. If you look at strikeout numbers, he's less than 2-1. So I don't know. You want to give the guy $7 million this year, $11 million next year? That's a true story, by the way. That's the numbers. But he's guaranteed a $4.5 million buyout 2 years from now if it doesn't go well. I'll do the math for you. That's $22.5 million for a guy who 42-50 coming into the year. It's not been good this year. Innings pitched. It's not a workhorse thing. He threw 142 innings one time in terms of starts. He's making his 14th start. That's okay. But if you look at it, he popped at 26 one year, 21, 21, 21. Okay, this is the guy at 33. They go, have arm, we'll travel. We will give you, on average, $11 million because it'll be $22.5 million if they buy him out. If they don't buy him out, it's going to be over $30 million for three.
20: Wow.
2: Okay. I don't see anything interesting popping off the page, but ain't my money.
20: It's not. It's definitely an interesting contract. There's no doubt. He's in the lowest 11th percentile in chase percentage and whiff percentage, lowest 8th percentile in strikeout percentage. If you're looking for a guy that maybe Austin Riley can take advantage of, he's the guy. Austin's batting .471 with 8 hits, including a home run against Adrian Hauser.
2: It's so weird to me. Let me give you these numbers. I'm going to tell you what they are when I'm done. 2-1, 1-6, 1-4, 2-8, 1-4, 2-4. That's his strikeout to walk ratio every year of his career. He's never really struck people out. And if he's given up home runs on top of that, 11-65 is a bad number.
20: Mm-hmm.
2: It's not a great number. Again, in San Francisco, you're sort of now on the hook for another $11 million next year, and you need this guy to be better than this.
20: Yeah, definitely need him to be better than this. Grant Holmes on the mound for the Braves. He's 4-2, has a 4.05 ERA, 29 walks, 59 strikeouts, a 1.34 whip, and a 2.35 opponent batting average. 3 2/3, 4 hits, 3 earned runs, 2 walks, 2 strikeouts his last time out against the White Sox. He's been getting hit very, very hard lately, 45.2% hard hit percentage.
2: I will also tell you, Hauser's 13 starts, 65 innings. That's 5 innings a pop. Grant Holmes is approaching that level where you go, it's problematic that second time through. And is he pitching for a spot in the rotation? Maybe. I don't know. Strider being down, it certainly says, okay, somebody gets to stick around longer. But J.R. Richie's coming. Waldrop's coming. And Grant Holmes has got to figure out what the hell is going on that second time through number, because I just have to have people on standby in my bullpen. And that's a really uncomfortable feeling.
20: Yeah, it is. It is. And we'll see J.R. Richie tomorrow and Hurston Waldrop making another rehab start. He was in Columbus on Friday, had 3 really strong innings, and things went very sideways in the fourth, but looked really good through 3. Rain holding off for now. Let's get a check of our weather from the Fox 5 Storm Team and Jonathan Stacey.
21: 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Expect cloudy skies with passing showers through the game as temperatures languish in the high 60s. 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
20: Thank you very much, Jonathan. We'll take a break. 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
20: 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Before Drake Baldwin got back, we talked about the black hole at the end of the lineup with catcher X, whether it was Sandy Leon or Austin Wins and Ha-Sung Kim. Well, Drake Baldwin solved that problem. Mike Yastrzemski now batting eighth. And Yaz is a guy at times he's looked really, really good. There have been times where he's lost here and there. But overall, I think that Mike has done a pretty good job. And this is a guy who he has had success with in Adrian Houser. He's batting .333. So if Mike Yastrzemski can have success, we still don't know about Ha-Sung Kim. Walt is clearly trying to get him out of this funk. He said so today that he's going to be a big part of this team. So you got to give him at bats. But if Yaz can keep the line moving, that will certainly help get back to Drake and Michael and the rest of that order.
2: We're far enough into the season where you go, okay, I can make something a little bit stronger than an assumption because you've done it. I'm not making it up. His numbers against lefties. If I'm a lefty, I was sitting in the ballpark today, look at my chops. I'm counting the minutes down to this thing actually get started. Right? I think the number that I saw was a 6.8.
20: Something like that.
2: Is that what he's sporting? I think it's a 6.8 ERA against left-handed hitter. So at this point, you go, okay, I'd like to be that guy, and I'd like to actually go on attack. He's also interesting in the fact that sinker, when we talk about one pitch that pitches, again, if these numbers are completely accurate, 45% of the time, then he's got a five-pitch mix. Below that, the four pitches are all in the teen percentiles.
20: Yeah.
2: So I know what he's relying on. I don't know what he's not doing against lefties, where all of a sudden he's getting banged the way that he's getting banged. But yeah, at the end of the day, if I'm a lefty today, I'm absolutely looking to take my hacks because this guy has given it up.
20: Yeah, against lefties, Adrian Houser, opponent batting average .335. He's given up 8 home runs.
2: Yeah, 8 of his 11.
20: His on-base percentage is .418. Opponents have an OPS of .1022 against him.
2: So do you know the Austin Riley number?
20: It's up there.
2: 471 and 17 at bats.
20: Yep.
2: Please, for the love of God, let it be the night.
20: He's that guy. If Austin's going to get hot, this is a guy he's had success with, 8 hits, including a home run. So, you know, it's going to happen. I still believe it's going to happen for Austin Riley. This is a guy who is a good candidate to help him get back on track. We'll take a break. When we come back, we'll get our prize picks of the day before we send you across the street to Truist Park. This is the Ford Leadoff Show on the Atlanta Braves Radio Network.
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20: 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First round of All-Star voting came out yesterday. Michael Harris II not in the top three outfielders. Ronald Acuna Jr. is, though. So is Ozzie Albies at second base. Drake Baldwin at catcher. Matt Olson is second at first base behind Freddie Freeman. But we got to get those guys to Philadelphia. Get Michael Harris II in there in the top three in the outfield and get Matt Olson above Freddie Freeman. Got to get Matt to Philadelphia as well. But Braves well represented in the first round with three of the potential eight starters.
2: Well, let's hope that Chris Sale keeps the momentum going where he goes, and a couple of guys from the bullpen certainly have an opportunity to go. So while it's the fan vote and that doesn't necessarily count the arms because that's done completely differently, I hope that somebody, as we like to say, stands up in a room and says, oh, by the way, that guy and that guy.
20: Yeah.
2: If you have the best record in baseball, you're supposed to be afforded a little bit more.
20: Yes.
2: From the All-Star game. We'll see.
20: Yes, you are. There's no doubt about that. And I know pitchers, fans can't vote on pitchers, but I am still firmly on board with the Get Dylan Lee to Philadelphia campaign. I'll drive that bandwagon because that guy, of all of the pitchers on this team, of the two back-end rotation guys that we trust, Dylan Lee, that third guy in that back-end of the rotation has been
2: He's really not very sexy. That position in baseball is not sexy.
20: Why are we talking about his looks, man?
2: I'm telling you what happens, because when I mention Dylan Lee, you go stand up and speak it proudly, say it loudly, and then people are going to go, yeah, it's nice. Why don't you sit down, Johnny? Because we have starters and closers that we have to get in because those guys are sexier. You just hope that there's a spot. I don't even know what the rosters are. It feels like the rosters are 54 guys.
20: They really
2: are. People will bow out and everything else. If Dylan Lee can't somehow, some way, and I root for roster bonus. I hope he's got a bonus and a salary. You know, I don't begrudge anybody getting that. I do know that it's why voting is a little bit wonky at times.
20: Yes, but, for sure.
2: You know, if you're supposed to be on a team, I hope you get on a team. I don't mind fan voting. I do think it's a little bit ridiculous because I can give you guys who have votes now that I would let you know that that's ridiculous that they have any votes. I don't want to name any names, but I can name names.
20: To. Yeah.
2: Yeah.
20: You don't have to.
2: No, but it's all over baseball.
20: It is.
2: There are certain guys who have votes and you go, oh, that's interesting. I know what fandom is, but geez, for the love of God.
20: It's no doubt.
2: Let's be somewhat realistic about this.
20: Let's pause 10 seconds for station identification on the Atlanta Braves Radio Network.
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20: 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I've got three for you today. Less than a half of a first inning walk. The Giants don't walk. And the Braves, I think, will come out swinging against Adrian Hauser. Ha-Sung Kim, more than a half of a strikeout. I'm sorry, but he's going to strike out at least once. And then Drake, his return, more than 1.5 hits, runs, RBIs. Those three hit, and that's 5X.
2: Well, that would also be a top of the lineup. If you're looking for the extra at-bat, do enough where your top hitter and your top couple of guys in the lineup get the fifth at-bat. It's always easier when you do the Prize Picks thing when you believe that you have a chance. Mm-hmm. The guy you're facing starting in a bullpen not so great, do I give the guy at the top of the lineup one extra at-bat?
20: Yeah.
2: Therefore, it's easier to make a play like that one.
20: And you know what? Drake Baldwin, he has a flair for the dramatic. I feel like he has a little bit of that Ronald Acuna Jr. in him. First pitch back from the injured list. Go ahead and take care of it. Go ahead and get the Braves an early lead and be done with it.
2: I'm hoping there's a Rowdy Tellez moment in this homestand. We shall see if that happens.
20: That would be awesome. We need to speak that one into existence for all of us here at the Braves Radio Network. And that includes Colin Madden and Joe Virgin behind the glass. He's Chris Domino. I'm Barrett Salee. Braves Giants game one next.
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27: 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Tonight, the Braves open up a big home series at Truist Park as the San Francisco Giants come to Atlanta for a National League showdown. 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
22: Good evening, everybody, and welcome into Atlanta Braves baseball. Tonight from Truist Park in Atlanta, Georgia, it's game one in a series of three between the Braves and the Giants. On the mound for the Braves tonight, right-hander Grant Holmes, and he'll be opposed by right-hander Adrian Houser. Great to have you with us alongside Darren O'Day and our producer-engineer Jonathan Chadwick. Ben Ingram here with you. And Darren, good to see you again, first and foremost. Second off, and this might be the biggest thing we say all night long, riding out our lineup tonight, was nice to write Drake Baldwin's name at the top of the order.
23: Yeah, you're absolutely right. You know, Drake, such a phenomenal start to the season. You hate to lose him for any amount of time.
5: And you could really tell there at certain points while he was out. Braves did a nice job in his absence, but you got to love having a bat like his back in the lineup and such a presence behind the plate and in the clubhouse as well. So, yeah, very exciting to see his name back in there.
6: It's amazing how one name can really lengthen an order, and that's especially the case for the Braves tonight.
5: Yeah, I don't think we realize how good Drake Baldwin is. I think him being out for a while helped a little bit to realize how much we miss him. But man, his bat is in the zone for so long. He can hit any type of pitching, and the power threat is always there as well. And he's been clutch in his very short and impressive career here in Atlanta. So that's a guy you're excited to pencil back in there.
6: Get him at a really good time. Braves coming off a 1-4 road trip. And here's a good number for you. In game ones at home this year, the Braves have gone 10-1. They've done a nice job of setting a tone at home.
5: Yeah, you're absolutely right. I was looking at that number here today as well. And that really stands out because that puts the other team on their back foot, right? Because the rest of the series, they're playing for a tie or not to get swept. So that's some good action we like to see, and hopefully they can continue that here tonight.
6: I'll give you another thing that stands out to me. Looking at this lineup for the Braves, a bunch of lefties in there facing Hauser. He's struggled this season, but especially against lefties.
5: Yeah, that's a pretty glaring difference in terms of how Hauser handles lefties and righties. Lefties just killing him, batting .335 off him. So you can see, Walt has been pretty creative with his lineup construction this year, did another nice one here tonight, really maximizing the amount of left-handed bats he can get in there to take advantage of those big splits by Hauser. He's predominantly a sinker guy. And so you love, as a left-hander facing a right-handed sinker, a lot of hard hits, a lot of home runs as well.
6: Yeah, altogether between lefties and switch hitters, the Braves have five guys at the top of the order who can swing it from the left side against the right-hander Hauser. When we come back, I'll introduce you to the starting lineups for both teams. After that, we'll get to the first pitch. It's the Braves and the Giants, and it's right here tonight on the Atlanta Braves Radio Network.
7: Braves fans, when you listen to the game, you know there's more happening than what shows up on the box score. The same is true after a truck crash. 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
22: 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We'll start off with the visiting Giants. They're managed by Tony Vitello, and his Giants have a record of 29-43. They're in fourth place in the West, 16.5 games back of the Dodgers, and they'll lead it off tonight with their second baseman, Luis Arraez. Batting second, the DH, Bryce Eldridge, and hitting third baseman, Matt Chapman. Batting cleanup for the Giants, first baseman, Rafael Devers. Hitting fifth, right-footer, Jung-Hoo Lee. Batting sixth, shortstop, Willy Adames. Hitting seventh for San Francisco, the left fielder Casey Schmidt. Batting eighth, center fielder Drew Gilbert. Hitting ninth, the catcher Daniel Susak. And on the mound for the Giants, it's the right-hander Adrian Hauser. He's 2-6 with a 5.54 ERA. He has never beaten the Braves in his career. So again, for the Giants, it's Arraez, Eldridge, Chapman, Devers, Lee, Adames, Schmidt, Gilbert, Susak, and Hauser on the mound. Those are the Giants. Now for the Braves, this will be game number 72 of the season for Atlanta. 90 left to be played after tonight. Braves have a record of 46-25. They're in first place in the East and a 7.5 game lead over Philadelphia. The Braves will lead it off tonight with Drake Baldwin, who's back in there for the first time in almost a month. Of course, he's the catcher. Batting second, the center fielder Michael Harris, and hitting third, first baseman Matt Olson. Batting cleanup, second baseman Ozzie Albies. Hitting fifth, the DH Dominic Smith. Batting sixth for Atlanta, left fielder Mauricio Dubon. Hitting seventh, third baseman Austin Riley. Batting eighth, a former Giant, right fielder Mike Yastrzemski. Hitting ninth, the shortstop Ha-Sung Kim. And on the mound for the Braves, right-hander Grant Holmes. He's 4-2 with an ERA of 4.05. So again for the Braves, Baldwin, Harris, Olson, Albies, Smith, Dubon, Riley, Yastrzemski, Kim, and Holmes on the mound. You know who's in there. They'll be on the field when we come back. Braves and Giants, Game 1, right around the corner on the Atlanta Braves Radio Network.
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22: afternoon. It's been misting and kind of foggy here in Atlanta. But here in the last 10 minutes, it started to rain actually pretty hard. In fact, fans by the hundreds have walked up the aisles and under the overhang. We hope this is just passing by and we should be good to go. In fact, the forecast that we had looked at for the rest of the evening said that there could be some rain in the area, but light rain that we should be able to play through. So hopefully this shower passes on through. 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In a moment, the Braves will take the field coming out of the first base dugout wearing the white uniforms this evening, white tops, white pants, red lettering, red numerals outlined in navy. Braves across the chest on top of the tomahawk. Meanwhile, our visitors from San Francisco wearing gray uniform tops, gray pants, black lettering, black numerals outlined in orange, and San Francisco arching across the chest of their gray uniforms. Folks, cash in on the baseball action with Prize Picks, the official daily fantasy sports partner of the Atlanta Braves. 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Grant Holmes charges up the steps of the dugout, bounces out onto the field with the rest of his mates behind him. Braves take the field. Behind the plate, it is Jordan Baker calling balls and strikes. First base umpire is Junior Valentine. The second base umpire is Rob Drake. And the third base umpire is Stu Shorewater. Braves fan out defensively. Here's the leather for Atlanta. Matt Olson at first base. Ozzie Albies at second. Ha-Sung Kim is the shortstop, and Austin Riley is at third base. In the outfield for the Braves, Mauricio Dubon is in left. Michael Harrison center. Mike Yastrzemski is in right field. The catcher is Drake Baldwin, and on the mound is the right-hander Grant Holmes. Grant, 6 feet tall, 226-pound righty from Conway, South Carolina, making his 14th start of the season. He's 30 years old. He's 4-2 with a 4.05 ERA. That last decision for Grant came on the 9th of June. Went into the fourth inning, couldn't escape. Went 3 2/3 of an inning, gave up 3 runs on 4 hits, couple walks, couple strikeouts. Got a no decision in a game the Braves lost. And I feel like of all the numbers, Darren, that we keep coming back to, his numbers the second round through an opposing team's order. That first trip through seems to be okay. He starts up that second trip through, and that's when he runs into trouble.
1: Yeah, that certainly is a frustrating phenomenon for Braves fans and for Grant, because he'll be so dominant that first time through the opposing team's lineup, and then all of a sudden just loses command, and then a lot of bad things kind of adding on to each other. Snowball starts rolling down the hill, and he can't stop it. So he needs to get out there and just dominate today. Have a good outing. Give Walt Weiss a little reinsurance and his spot in the rotation, and make Braves fans feel better as well.
22: They'll be in harness with Drake Baldwin. Great to see Drake back. We mentioned that in our open. Well, just seeing him down there, that's such a magnificent player to add back into the lineup. And I love what Walt Weiss said before the game. That's a player that moves the needle.
1: Yeah.
22: And he certainly does that.
1: Yeah. Yeah, he's one of a kind. We're certainly lucky to have him, and we missed him a lot.
22: Braves went 14-9 in his absence. And hopefully he's healthy the rest of the way. It'll be Luis Arraez, Bryce Eldridge, and Matt Chapman up to the plate for the Giants here at the top of the first inning. Arraez will climb in, batting 319. Meanwhile, right-hander Grant Holmes, ball in a black glove, ready to work versus Arraez and the Giants. And now for the ball game. First pitch in there, called strike.
2: 16 p.m., game time, temperature 69 degrees. 7:16 p.m., 69 degrees.
22: Starting up at 7:17 p.m. Here's the pitch on the way. That'll be sent foul. Did he not signal strike one on that first pitch? Talking about the home plate umpire, Jordan Baker. Maybe he was just... Count says 1-1 on the board, but he raised up and did something with his left hand, and it wasn't... There's the pitch on the way. There's a ball high and outside. It wasn't like it was the most conviction I've ever seen on a strike call, but I don't know exactly what he did.
1: He's just easing into it. Okay. I think he was telling us, hey, it's raining.
22: Okay.
1: That's what he was saying.
22: Here's the 2-1 pitch on the way to Luis Arraez. Righty fires. That's pulled foul down the right field line. So it is a 2-2 count. The time of the first pitch brought to you by Schumann Farms. Look for real sweet brand Vidalia onions from Schumann Farms in a store near you. Two balls and two strikes on Luis Arraez. 69 degrees and rainy at the time of the first pitch. And looking at the rooftop of the dugout, that's where you can really see it pounding on the rooftop of the dugout. Here's the 2-2 in the air towards left. Going back now, Dubon still back, and that's over his head. He was in pretty shallow, then goes all the way to the wall. Dubon up with it, sends it in. It's a double out of Luis Arraez.
1: Yeah, Rice makes a pretty good living putting the ball in play. You know, he's known for his contact hitting, a lot of soft singles just lobbed over the infield, but he got a pretty good amount of power into that one, hit it over Dubon. You do have to play shallow against him, so that probably helped him out a little bit.
22: This is a Giants team that leads Major League Baseball in doubles. They also lead Major League Baseball in triples. There's a call strike on Bryce Eldridge, nothing in one. I thought it was really interesting. I see where they're leading the league in doubles and triples, and I thought to myself, well, that's got to be because of their ballpark. And I looked it up, and that is the case for the triples, but not for the doubles, believe it or not. 60% of their doubles have come on the road. There's a ground ball to the right side, diving attempt by Ozzie. It's off his glove. It's in the right field, holding at third base now is Arraez. And it's a single by Bryce Eldridge, who continues his hot ways, and they're at the corners with no one out.
1: Yeah, that Oracle Park out there in San Fran is massive. And you can understand the triples there. But this is a good hitting team. You know, they're only ranked 22nd in runs scored. But first inning here, already applying the pressure to the Braves. And they've been a really good run-producing offense over the last month or so.
22: Bryce Eldridge has now reached base safely in 21 straight games. He's hitting over .412 in that span. So here's Matt Chapman. Runners at the corners, no one out. Pitch on the way from Holmes. And a ball low, one ball and no strikes. Braves have gone 9-4 this season in Grant Holmes starts. He's made it six innings or further in just five of his 13 outings. Here's the 1-0 pitch on the way to Matt Chapman. Chapman takes a called strike, 1-1. Here lately, we've seen the strikeout numbers come down for Holmes. He had 10 strikeouts in a game on May 23rd, but in his three starts since then, just 11 total strikeouts. 1-1 pitch on the way to Chapman. Just a little bit low that time with a sinker and a two-ball, one-strike count. Eldridge at first, Arraez at third. Here's the 2-1 pitch. Missed the inside corner. Three balls at a strike now on Chapman. The two runners, Arraez and Eldridge, as well as the batter Chapman, every 2-3 pitches will step away and wipe the rain that's dropping from the bills of their helmets. 3-1 pitch popped up down the right field line, sprinting in towards foul ground. Yastrzemski crosses the line, makes the catch. Arraez tags from third and now holds. Throw from down the right field line, cut halfway down the first baseline by Olsen. Nice play by Yastrzemski and one down.
1: Yeah, we're used to seeing Ronald Acuña Jr. out there in right. We all know about his prodigious power in that right arm. Mike Yastrzemski is no slouch out there either. You really have to respect his left arm. He's got a strong throwing arm, was top three in the league last year in outfield assists.
22: So now you get a double play. You can get out of this. Here comes Rafael Devers. Devers has hit into seven double plays this season. There's the good news. Anyone else on their team, there's a ball low. The bad news is this guy has been a Brave killer in his career. He's played in 35 career games versus the Braves. He's hitting .328 with 10 homers, 10 doubles, and 38 RBIs. 1-0 pitch. Devers by an outside. Also in his career, he's slugging .634 versus Atlanta. So he always makes the Braves pay. Left-handed batter hit 35 pump power, 9 homers.
1: It doesn't matter which is inside the strikes, outside, punch off the ground, up at minimum. And so you can have two strikes from the count.
22: Turn is low.
1: Does have the ability